0: Ontario Court of Appeals sides with the Ford government, granting them permission to remove Toronto bike lanes. And the Ontario Hyundai dealers Indy and Markham has officially postponed the big races until tomorrow. It's 8 o'clock, 26 degrees. This is Toronto's breaking news, CP24. I'm Liz West. And an update from police on the search for a suspect wanted in the 2022 murder of a man who was fatally shot in his vehicle in CP24 in Scarborough. Crime analyst Steve Ryan has the details.
1: On July the 28th, Toronto Police homicide investigators released images of the person they believed was responsible for the unsolved homicide that occurred back on November the 12th, 2022. As a result of releasing this information, the police were able to produce an artist's rendering as to what the suspect looks like, and thanks to information provided to the police from the public, they were able to come up with a name as well. Police believe that this suspect goes by the name Jay, and they are asking for the public's assistance once again to provide further information so they can locate and arrest this individual, who they will charge with the homicide again that occurred back on November the 12th, 2022. Here's more from the officer in charge we heard from earlier today.
2: To Jay, if you're watching, we know more about you today than we did 2 weeks ago. I told you last time that your world was going to get smaller. Today, it's going to get even smaller.
1: Police also believe that the same suspect is responsible for an attempted murder that occurred on March the 10th, 2023, at that same location. The allegations in this investigation are that the same suspect fired multiple rounds into a parked car, striking the driver, who was shot multiple times. He has survived. Now the police are looking for this same suspect for a murder investigation and an attempted murder investigation. Police are asking again for the public's assistance. If you have information pertaining to this individual, you are being encouraged to give the police a call. I'll send it back to you.
0: And a warning tonight from Unifor about the future of the Stellantis assembly plant in Brampton. The union says the automaker is considering closing and selling the facility that's currently sitting idle. CTV's Janice Golding has the latest.
3: Grim news today for workers at Brampton's Stellantis assembly plant.
4: On Wednesday of this week, our union received information from Stellantis that it is now seriously considering the closure and sale of the Brampton assembly plant.
5: Just saying those words out loud is like a bad, bad dream.
3: While the union has not received a formal written notice of closure, which is required under the collective agreement, Unifor says the company has indicated it intends to open discussions with another firm about the potential sale of the plant.
4: This is a gut punch to our union and to our members. Most importantly, to our members, the workers who have given everything to this plant.
5: Our members have provided big, huge profits for this company for over 40 years. This is not their fault. They should not be collateral damage in a trade war as the company appeases a U.S. administration.
3: Stellantis neither confirmed nor denied the union's claims, saying only in a statement, "We are preparing to enter the collective bargaining process and have nothing to announce at this time. Our focus remains on finding a sustainable manufacturing solution for Brampton Assembly." With no confirmation from Stellantis nor from the federal government, Brampton's mayor wouldn't speculate, but a spokesperson wrote, "The city remains hopeful that a solution can be found that protects automotive production in Brampton and sees workers return to the plant as soon as possible." At the plant today, however, workers expressed both concern and dejection.
6: We're all waiting to see what happens. Obviously, it's not great for the younger people.
7: I'm disappointed, obviously. This plant, very proud workers, very proud history. We've made an awful lot of money for the corporation. We built quality vehicles, always number one.
3: The union's plant chairperson using even harsher words.
8: Total betrayal from this corporation.
3: A 38-year employee himself, Artis Snow, says the membership has sacrificed and done everything asked of them.
8: Putting many, many billions of dollars into the company's hands for them to take our negotiated product from 2023, give into the U.S. administration, and ship that south of the border is absolutely disgusting on this company's part.
3: The plant had been slated to be retooled to produce the Jeep Compass, a process that began in January 2024. That was paused, however, in February 2025. And in October last year, the company informed the union it would be moving production of the Jeep Compass from Brampton to the United States.
9: Unifor says it's in the midst of contract negotiations with the big three automakers, and it will do its best to discuss this matter and protect jobs and incomes. Janice Golding,

0: CTV News.
1: And a court victory for the Ford government today in its effort to remove bike lanes from some streets in Toronto. The province passed legislation to remove bike lanes along Bloor, Yonge, and University. It was back in 2024. Cycling advocates filed a charter challenge and won in Ontario's Superior Court. And then that ruling was challenged by the Ford government. And now the Ontario Court of Appeal says the lower court acted incorrectly and was illegitimate for courts to involve themselves in what was a matter of legislative policy. And Michael Longfield with the Cycle Toronto says the decision is disappointing for cycling advocates.
2: If I had to summarize it in one word, I guess it would be disappointed. This has been a long fight, but at the same time, I think, reading through the decision, what we also saw was, there was no disputing the facts of the case, which was that bike lanes do not cause traffic congestion and that ripping them out will put people's lives at risk. And this isn't just something that Cycle Toronto is saying. This is something that the government's own experts said. And Ashley advised the minister and the premier on before the legislation was even introduced.
1: And CP24 spoke with residents along Bloor to see how they feel about the bike lane ruling reversal.
3: It's disappointing. I think it's become like a total culture war issue that, I don't think really a lot of people care that much about. You make stoke it into this like big issue.
4: I need the bike lanes because I can't afford a car. I can't afford insurance. My girlfriend here from Montreal, my friend Bonjour, Miss Montreal, she's afraid to ride in the bike lanes, but I said I can't afford the Ubers. I can't afford anything.
1: And a statement from Ontario Transportation Minister Pravmeet Sakaria reads in part, our government received a mandate from the people to tackle the traffic and gridlock costing Ontario's economy more than $56 billion every year. We've always been clear bike lanes should go where they make sense on secondary roads, not at the expense of vehicle lanes on our busiest streets. And a rough start to a weekend of racing in Markham as work on the track continues for the Ontario Honda Dealers Indy. This was Fan Friday, but today's practice session ended up stalling and being postponed with the IndyCar Series saying the promoter is completing final track preparations. The first practice session is now set for 10 a.m. tomorrow. This is the event's first year in Markham after being relocated from Toronto's Exhibition Place, and fans had turned out early in Markham today hoping to see some action.
5: We're just gonna go and watch the practices and then
6: try to get some autographs.
5: Yeah.
6: And then go in the paddock area and kind of look around and see what's going on.
5: Yeah.
6: Which is gonna be different. The one before was air conditioned, so I don't know what this is gonna be like. This
7: might be a bit warm.
6: Might be a little warm, I don't know.
8: And it's a new track, so there's lots of questions, but it seems like a technical track, and some of the people who are doing some of the sim work beforehand seem to enjoy it, so we'll see what the drivers think when they get on there.
9: They've changed the track a lot. The old CNE track had four or five different surfaces. Talking to a lot of the drivers, they're really excited because supposedly the surface here is incredible, so they're really excited.
1: And IndyCar president Doug Bowles has released a statement that reads in part, IndyCar is incredibly disappointed that our promoter was not able to complete the track build on time, despite significant support from our team on site. Ontario has always been a magnificent market for our sport, and the number of spectators that attended today is a shining example of that. Now events can always pose logistical challenges, and we join in the frustration of our loyal fans and apologize. Now, if you're going to head up there, public transit's probably your best bet because we've got extra trains. Metrolinx is adding more this weekend to accommodate fans heading to the Indy. There will be three additional GO trains departing Union Station, heading to Unionville in the morning, as well as corresponding return trips in the afternoon and the evening. And a heads up for subway riders on Line 1 because there will be no service between Sheppard West and St. Clair West. That is starting tonight at midnight and goes till the end of service on Sunday. The TTC says the closure is for planned track work, and of course, shuttle buses, they will run in place. Regular service, that will resume Monday morning, 6 a.m. sharp. And a 27-year-old Toronto man has been arrested in Oshawa on a sexual assault investigation, and police are concerned there could be more victims. Police say Gregory Binns allegedly assaulted a woman he met on the online dating app BLK. He's charged with sexual assault, assault by choking, and forcible confinement. Anyone with information is asked to please contact Durham Police. And York Police wants to help identifying a suspect in a sexual assault in Richmond Hill. Police say the suspect in these images grabbed a victim near Highway 7 in Bayview on Wednesday afternoon, tried to cover her mouth, and sexually assaulted her. Anyone who recognizes the person in these images is asked to please come forward. And an OPP cruiser was involved in a serious crash in Kawartha Lakes this afternoon. Chopper 24 was over the scene of the three-vehicle collision on Highway 35. It was near Fenland Falls. The province's police watchdog is investigating and says three people, including an officer, sustained injuries and were transported to hospital. And three teenage boys have been charged with recklessly driving dirt bikes in Brampton. Peel Police sharing drone footage of people driving at high speeds, running stop signs, passing vehicles, and cutting through parks. Police say officers executed search warrants at two homes in Brampton, and six dirt bikes were seized. A 13-year-old, a 15-year-old, and a 17-year-old were also arrested. They're facing charges including dangerous operation and stunt driving. It is 8:11, 24 degrees, feels more like 28. This is Toronto's breaking news, CP24, and we'll take a look at Toronto's top stories next.
0: This is summer.
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0: 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Your summertime jam. The CFL lives here.
10: 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Hey, Dad. 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
14: 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Now that's comfortable.

0: Police gave updates on the 2022 murder of 31-year-old Ding Ping Wang in Scarborough, and we'll have details in moments. Uniforce president says Stellantis has informed the union it may close its Brampton branch. And we'll have the latest on summer events happening this weekend in moments. Just stay with CP24 for more on these stories. For further details, head to our website, cp24.com, and the CP24 app. And crews rescued a kayaker near the Don River this afternoon. This happened around noon in the area of Mill Street and Donino Avenue. Toronto Fire says the kayaker was on shore but did suffer a leg injury.
1: Yes, our crews responded to this residential neighborhood near a water course and located an individual male in his 30s who was near the water, not in the water. However, there was a low-angle rescue that took place here. This person was approximately 10 meters below grade and was brought to safety by our crews. He sustained a injury to one of his lower extremities, but since has been transported to hospital under the care of Toronto paramedics.
0: Now, the person was taken to hospital for treatment. And if you're looking for something to do this weekend, there are several events to check out in the city. The Upfront Indigenous Festival of Arts, Music, and Culture, that'll be held downtown on Scott Street from today until Sunday. There's the Taste of Manila, which will be held on Bathurst Street from Wilson Avenue to Laurel Crest Avenue. That's tomorrow and Sunday. Then the Wheels on the Danforth Car Show, that's in Scarborough and set for tomorrow. And the Panorama India Day Festival and Grand Parade, that'll be held in Nathan Phillips Square. That is set for Sunday. And Rastafest returns to Little Jamaica this weekend.
2: Be a warrior, warrior, fighting for my rights.
0: Organizers gathered today outside Oakwood LRT station to promote the festival. Rastafest is the largest celebration of Rastafari culture in Canada. It features reggae music along with art exhibits and Jamaican food, and it will be held in the Green Bee parking lot at the Eglinton Avenue West and Oakwood Avenue.
3: We have a fantastic concert. We have artists from Jamaica, artists from Toronto. We have Idol Food, which is vegan food. We also have arts and craft. We have live entertainment, and it's also free. That's very important. So it's a family fun event to come on down and support the Little Jamaica community.
0: Now, Rastafest is on Saturday and Sunday evening from 6 p.m. to 11 p.m. And urgent trade talks between Canada and the U.S. are ongoing with days to go before new American tariffs kick in. Canada-U.S. Trade Minister Dominic LeBlanc and Chief Negotiator Janice Charette, they'll brief provincial and territorial ministers today. The pair met with U.S. Trade Representative Jameson Greer yesterday for about 90 minutes. Industry sources tell CTV News that Charette was warned U.S. officials that further talks could be put at risk if the White House moves ahead with those 50% tariffs. And Ontario Finance Minister Peter Bethan-Falvey, he was asked about the negotiations today.
4: The car industry itself in the U.S. is advocating to the White House that these tariffs are putting extra costs on their businesses. So why are we hurting American businesses with these tariffs? Why are we hurting and increasing prices for American consumers? And why are we hurting Ontario workers and businesses? Let's have a win-win trade deal that's in the interest of the United States and Canada.
0: And the new duties are set to take effect on Wednesday. Now, several Conservative MPs are privately expressing concerns about Pierre Poilievre's leadership. CTV News spoke to 17 Conservative MPs from all regions of the country, and all were granted anonymity to speak candidly about the party's challenges. They were asked about a recent Nanos poll that was commissioned by CTV News, which concluded that Prime Minister Mark Carney has no obvious challenger when presented with a list of Conservative politicians. All but two of the MPs agreed with that assessment. And we spoke to CTV's Jeremy Sharone about what the poll means for Poilievre's future.
5: This is an idea of how some caucus members are feeling right now. Of course, we're talking about 17 members of caucus that CTV News spoke with, but it does mean that Mr. Polyev is going to have to be very careful about caucus support when the House resumes in September. And, you know, right now, these are sentiments that are being shared privately, but if we continue to hear, you know, more and more of this, you know, it could spell trouble at some point for Mr. Polyev and his future as leader.
0: And five MPs pointed to Ontario as a particular problem area, saying some Conservative voters have warmed to Carney and his leadership. It is 8:18, 24 degrees out. This is Toronto's breaking news, CP24. We will take a look at Toronto's top stories next. Stay with us.

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6: The United Way of Greater Toronto and City of Toronto have created a youth charter that's to help connect young Torontonians with jobs. Several organizations and nonprofits signed onto the charter with a commitment to help reduce systemic barriers to work, underemployment, and missed opportunities for local youth.
7: We're bringing together all the people that are needed to unlock the potential of our young people. Young people need and deserve that first job, but it takes all of us coming together and help deliver that. It comes our nonprofit organizations supporting youth to get that access, our city and municipal, provincial and federal leadership, as well as corporate Toronto to help create those opportunities for that first job that can lead to a long-term career. Career, healthier families, stronger communities.
8: It's important to recognize that we have a fundamental role to play here. As it is, we hire more than 16,000 young people every year through the work that we're doing, and we want to build on that. We recognize that this is a serious issue that's happening in our city. Those numbers are way too high for the unemployment rate, and we have a role to play not only in hiring, but investing in programs that support those pathways, in convening the right players like we did here today, and getting people to sign up and sign on board with making that kind of commitment that not just about the hiring piece, but about doing the right things to get those hires and then keep them there.
6: And the United Way says the charter signing was also a celebration of recent success, with more than 2,000 young people connected to jobs this summer, and that's through funding its partner agencies and the Canada Summer Jobs Program. And Toronto's Summer McIntosh led all the way in winning the 400-meter individual medley at the Pan Pacific Championships in California. It was a great bounce-back performance for the 19-year-old after a runner-up finish in the 200 freestyle. McIntosh briefly dipped under her own world record pace, finishing in a championship record time of 4 hours 28 minutes and a second. And McIntosh also helped Canada earn the relay bronze alongside Mary Sophie Harvey, Emma O'Croynan, and Brooklyn Douthright. And a golfer in southwestern Ontario is sharing the story of her first hole in one.
9: Well, I didn't realize it had happened until Rick came back. The marshal came back and told me it's in the hole. I said, it is not. He said, it is so. I didn't believe it at all.
6: Now, 92-year-old Verna Philby earned her first ever ace on the eighth hole at her local club at 89 yards par three. The ace came on her brother's 91st birthday, and she made a point of making sure he heard all about it. And if you're wondering how she celebrated the feat, well, she says she celebrated with a little crown royal, maybe four times. Well-deserved. And a robot has been combing a beach in Port Burwell in southwestern Ontario, sifting through the sand and removing microplastics and other debris. CTV's Sean Irvine has more on this project.
10: It may not move quickly, but what it collects both above and below the surface reveals how much humans have left behind. This BeachBot, or BeeBot for short, is a first of its kind to Canada. With each pass of the sand, the remotely controlled device picks up plenty of things the human eye or a rake might miss.
11: A lot of interesting materials. So the number one find for us is definitely a lot of cigarette butts. Number two is a lot of bottle caps. But we've also found plastic retainers, a lot of tent rods, as well as cigarette lighters, and a lot of different microplastics as well.
10: The robot is funded by Pollution Probe, an environmental agency that until now has focused on sifting debris from the water. With the BeeBot, it's now discovering what lies beneath the sand. First rolled onto an Ontario beach in the GTA, it found 33,000 pieces of litter over the summer. It's now touring other areas of the province, including spending several weeks in Port Burwell.
4: It would be fantastic to see these elsewhere, and we'd love to have them across the country. I think plastic pollution is a huge, complex issue, and it differs very much location to location.
10: While the BBOT collects the debris, volunteers are still needed to sift through what it finds. On this day, members of London Area Rotary Club stepped up as part of their mission to improve the environment.
12: We need to have people aware when they see a plastic bottle on the street that it's going down the sewer, goes into the river, goes into the next river, goes into the next lake.
10: Data collected on the beach here will become part of a report measuring the impact of microplastics along the Great Lakes shoreline in both Canada and the United States. It's expected the numbers will only prove what many of us already know, that people need to do better.
13: They do need to do better. We need to try to keep the environment as clean as possible so that we can keep the earth going.
10: In Port Burwell, Sean Irvin, CTV News.
6: 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It is 8:26, 24 degrees out. We'll take a look at Toronto's top stories. That's next.
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0: Police gave updates on the 2022 murder of 31-year-old Ding Ping Wang in Scarborough, and we'll have those details in moments. The Ontario Court of Appeal sides with the Ford government, granting them permission to remove Toronto bike lanes. And the Ontario Honda Dealers Indy in Markham has officially postponed the big races until tomorrow. It's 8:30, 24 degrees. This is Toronto's breaking news, CP24, and I'm Liz West. An update from police on the search for a suspect wanted in the 2022 murder of a man who was fatally shot in his vehicle in Scarborough. CP24 crime analyst Steve Ryan has the details.
1: On July the 28th, Toronto Police homicide investigators released images of the person they believed was responsible for the unsolved homicide that occurred back on November the 12th, 2022. As a result of releasing this information, the police were able to produce an artist's rendering as to what the suspect looks like, and thanks to information provided to the police from the public, they were able to come up with a name as well. Police believe that this suspect goes by the name Jay, and they are asking for the public's assistance once again to provide further information so they can locate and arrest this individual, who they will charge with the homicide again that occurred back on November the 12th, 2022. Here's more from the officer in charge we heard from earlier today.
2: To Jay, if you're watching, we know more about you today than we did 2 weeks ago. I told you last time that your world was going to get smaller. Today, it's going to get even smaller.
1: Police also believe that the same suspect is responsible for an attempted murder that occurred on March the 10th, 2023, at that same location. The allegations in this investigation are that the same suspect fired multiple rounds into a parked car, striking the driver, who was shot multiple times. He has survived. Now the police are looking for this same suspect for a murder investigation and an attempted murder investigation. Police are asking again for the public's assistance. If you have information pertaining to this individual, you are being encouraged to give the police a call. I'll send it back to you.
0: CP24's Steve Ryan. And some discouraging news about this country's auto sector and new questions about the future of the Stellantis assembly plant in Brampton. The president of Unifor says the automaker has informed the union that it may close its Brampton plant and sell it off, with talks currently underway with an unnamed third party.
3: I want to be clear here, and I need our members to understand this point. Stellantis has not provided our union with formal written notice of closure of the Brampton plant as required under our collective agreement. In fact, under the terms of our agreement, the company must provide us no less than 1 year's notice of any such closure or sale. What the company has indicated is its intent to open discussions with another firm about the potential sale of the plant. To say that we are disappointed would be an understatement.
4: Our members have provided big, huge profits for this company for over 40 years. This is not their fault. They should not be collateral damage in a trade war as the company appeases the U.S. administration. Our plant is ready to go. Our members deserve to be back to work today, and the contract they ratified respected.
0: Now, Stellantis chose to hold off building its Jeep Compass at the Brampton plant on Williams Parkway after the Trump's administration's implemented tariffs on the Canadian auto sector. Now, the automaker has since planned to move its production to Illinois, potentially impacting thousands of jobs here. And a statement from Stellantis states, "We are preparing to enter the collective bargaining process and have nothing to announce at this time. Our focus remains on finding a sustainable manufacturing solution for Brampton Assembly." And then a statement from a spokesperson for the city of Brampton reads in part, "The city has taken steps to protect the future of automotive manufacturing at this site, including zoning the lands for automotive production so they cannot simply be sold for another use." It goes on to say that the city remains hopeful that a solution can be found that protects automotive production in Brampton and sees workers return to the plant as soon as possible. And a victory for Premier Doug Ford in the battle over bike lanes. Ontario's Court of Appeal has green-lighted the removal of the lanes along three Toronto arteries, reversing a lower court ruling. CTV's Beth McDonnell has more on the court's decision.
5: It's a legal decision delivering a major blow to cyclists.
6: It's disappointing to me as a cyclist. I depend on these bike lanes to keep me safe and to keep me moving.
7: Well, that really, really sucks. Can you say that? Yeah, no, that's not good.
8: Really scary to know that, like, the political whims and wishes of some might just completely impact the safety of others.
5: The Ontario Court of Appeal unanimously ruling the provincial government has the lawmaking authority to require the removal of bike lanes. The decision follows a previous court ruling last summer citing a section of the charter that would put people at increased risk of harm or death if lanes along Yonge, University, and Bloor were ripped out. Something has gone wrong, wrote Justice Grant Huscroft. The charter does not require the legislature to establish bicycle lanes. Thus, the Ontario legislature is as free to establish bicycle lanes as it is to remove them or authorize their removal. The charter has nothing to say about whether bicycle lanes are a good or a bad idea, wise or unwise policy. These judgments are no business of the courts. In a statement, the Minister of Transportation, Prabhmeet Sarkaria, says, "Today's ruling is a victory for common sense. We've always been clear. Bike lanes should go where they make sense, on secondary roads, not at the expense of vehicle lanes on our busiest streets."
6: I mean, in one word, disappointed, I think really sums it up.
5: Cycle Toronto, which led the legal challenge against the government, says despite the appeal court's decision, it doesn't change the findings from the previous one, that lane removals would compromise safety and will not achieve the asserted goal to reduce traffic.
6: We intend to keep fighting this to the full extent of the law. This decision, it really is an affront to local democracy. These bike lanes aren't here because Cycle Toronto said to put them here. This is a result of, you know, the decision of city staff and city council voting to in favor of them.
5: Along Bloor West and Etobicoke, bike lanes installed just a few years ago have been especially divisive. Some want them gone, citing congestion and declining business. Cody McRae is the founder of Balance on Bloor, made up of businesses, residents, and cyclists. He also started a petition to have Bloor West lanes removed and is running for a council seat.
9: We need to build a city that works for everyone, including its transportation network and even a cycling network. We fully support bike lanes when they're done properly, but this section of Bloor has just been an unmitigated disaster.
5: He calls the decision a win, but the debate over the lanes is not done yet. Cycle Toronto says it's still not known if there will be a further appeal. It says another option is if the province and city come to an agreement. Beth McDonnell, CTV News.
0: And a rough start to a weekend of racing at Markham as work on the track continues for the Ontario Honda Dealers Indy. So this was Fan Fest Friday, but today's practice session ended up stalling and then being postponed, with the IndyCar Series saying the promoter is completing final track preparations. The first practice session is now set for tomorrow at 10 a.m. This is the event's first year in Markham after being relocated from Toronto's Exhibition Place. Fans had turned out early in Markham today, hoping to see some action.
10: We're just going to go and watch the practices and then
11: try to get some autographs.
10: Yeah.
11: And then, go in the paddock area and kind of look around and see what's going on.
10: Yeah.
11: Which is going to be different. The one before was air conditioned, so I don't know what this is going to be like. This
12: might be a bit warm.
11: Might be a little warm. I don't know.
13: And it's a new track, so there's lots of questions, but it seems like a technical track, and some of the people who are doing some of the sim work beforehand seem to enjoy it. So we'll see what the drivers think when they get on there.
14: They've changed the track a lot. The old CNE track had four or five different surfaces. Talking to a lot of the drivers, they're really excited because supposedly the surface here is incredible. So they're really excited.
0: And IndyCar President Doug Bowles has released a statement that reads in part, "IndyCar is incredibly disappointed that our promoter was not able to complete the track build on time, despite significant support from our team on site. Ontario's always been a magnificent market for our sport, and the number of spectators that attended today is a shining example of that. New events can always pose logistical challenges, and we join in the frustration of our loyal fans and apologize." Now, the IndyCar Series says practice session two and qualifying will follow the first practice session tomorrow, with the big race that is set for Sunday. And public transit is probably your best bet if you plan to head there to see the Indy and Markham this weekend. Metrolinx adding more trains this weekend to accommodate fans that are heading to the Indy. There will be three additional GO trains departing Union Station heading to Unionville in the morning, as well as corresponding return trips in the afternoon and evening. And then a heads up for subway riders on Line 1 because there'll be no service between Shepherd West and St. Clair West. That starts tonight at midnight and goes till the end of service on Sunday. The TTC says that the closure is for planned track work. Shuttle buses, they'll run in place. Regular service, that's going to resume Monday morning at 6. And then e-bike riders in hospital tonight after a collision in the West End. The e-bike collided with a car near Annette and Keele Streets just before 6 p.m. The man operating the e-bike was taken to hospital with serious injuries, and the investigation by police continues. And police are investigating after shots were fired in the Midland and Eglinton area tonight. They responded to a building on Gilder Drive. It was just before 7 for reports of a shooting. Police were told there were several suspects with firearms who fled in multiple directions. There is evidence markers on the ground outside the building. No injuries are reported, and police say they're looking for at least two suspects. And an OPP cruiser was involved in a serious crash in Kawartha Lakes this afternoon. Chopper 24, over the scene of the three-vehicle collision on Highway 35, it was near Fenland Falls. The province's police watchdog is investigating and says three people, including an officer, sustained injuries and were transported to hospital. And three teenage boys, they've been charged with recklessly driving dirt bikes in Brampton. Take a look at this. Peel Police sharing drone footage of people driving at high speeds, running stop signs, passing vehicles, cutting through parks. Police say officers executed search warrants at two homes in Brampton, and six dirt bikes were seized. A 13-year-old, 15-year-old, and 17-year-old were also arrested. Now they're facing charges including dangerous operation and stunt driving. It is 8:41, 24 degrees out. This is Toronto's breaking news, CP24. We'll take a look at Toronto's top stories. That's next.
12: What do you think is going on?
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0: Dave updates on the 2022 murder of 31-year-old Ding Ping Wang in Scarborough, and we'll have details in moments. Uniforce president says Stellantis has informed the union it may close its Brampton branch. And we'll have the latest on summer events happening this weekend. That's coming up. Stay with CP24 for more on these stories. 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There's several events to check out in the city. There's the Upfront Indigenous Festival of Arts, Music, and Culture. That'll be held downtown on Scott Street from today until Sunday. There's the Taste of Manila that will be held on Bathurst Street from Wilson Avenue to Laurel Crest Avenue. That's Saturday and Sunday. And then the Wheels on the Danforth Show, guess where that is? On Danforth in Scarborough, set for tomorrow. And the Panorama India Day Festival and Grand Parade, that takes place at Nathan Phillips Square on Sunday. And Rastafest returns to Little Jamaica this weekend.
1: Be a warrior, warriors.
0: Organizers gathered today outside Oakwood LRT station. That's to promote the festival. Rastafest is the largest celebration of Rastafari culture in Canada. Features reggae music along with art exhibits and Jamaican food. It'll be held in the Green Pea parking lot at Eglinton Avenue West and Oakwood Avenue.
2: We have a fantastic concert. We have artists from Jamaica, artists from Toronto. We have Ital Food, which is vegan food. We also have arts and craft. We have live edit, and it's also free. That's very important. So it's a family fun event to come on down and support the Little Jamaica community.
0: And Rastafest is on Saturday and Sunday in the evening from 6 p.m. to 11 p.m. It is 24 degrees out. This is Toronto's breaking news, CP24. We'll take a look at Toronto's top stories. That's next.

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8: 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Diamond and
9: Diamond. The United Way of Greater Toronto and City of Toronto have created a youth charter that's to help connect young Torontonians with jobs. Several organizations and nonprofits signed onto the charter with a commitment to help reduce systemic barriers to work, underemployment, and missed opportunities for local youth.
10: We're bringing together all the people that are needed to unlock the potential of our young people. Young people need and deserve that first job, but it takes all of us coming together to help deliver that. It comes our nonprofit organizations supporting youth to get that access, our city and municipal, provincial and federal leadership, as well as corporate Toronto to help create those opportunities for that first job that can lead to a long-term career, healthier families, stronger communities.
11: It's important to recognize that we have a fundamental role to play here. As it is, we hire more than 16,000 young people every year through the work that we're doing, and we want to build on that. We recognize that this is a serious issue that's happening in our city. Those numbers are way too high for the unemployment rate, and we have a role to play not only in hiring, but investing in programs that support those pathways, in convening the right players like we did here today, and getting people to sign up and sign on board with making that kind of commitment, that not just about the hiring piece, but about doing the right things to get those hires and then keep them there.
9: And the United Way says the charter signing was also a celebration of recent success, with more than 2,000 young people connected to jobs this summer, and that's through funding its partner agencies and the Canada Summer Jobs Program. And Toronto's Summer McIntosh led all the way in winning the 400-meter individual medley at the Pan Pacific Championships in California. It was a great bounce-back performance for the 19-year-old after a runner-up finish in the 200 freestyle. McIntosh briefly dipped under her own world record pace, finishing in a championship record time of 4 hours 28 minutes and a second. And McIntosh also helped Canada earn the relay bronze alongside Mary Sophie Harvey, Emma O'Kroinen, and Brooklyn Douthright. And a golfer in southwestern Ontario is sharing the story of her first hole in one.
12: Well, I didn't realize it had happened until Rick came back, the marshal came back and told me it's in the hole. I said, it is not. He said, it is so. I didn't believe it at all.
9: Now, 92-year-old Verna Philby earned her first ever ace on the eighth hole at her local club at 89 yards par 3. The ace came on her brother's 91st birthday, and she made a point of making sure he heard all about it. And if you're wondering how she celebrated the feat, well, she says she celebrated with a little Crown Royal, maybe four times. Well-deserved. And a robot has been combing a beach in Port Burwell in southwestern Ontario, sifting through the sand and removing microplastics and other debris. CTV's Sean Irvine has more on this project.
13: It may not move quickly, but what it collects both above and below the surface reveals how much humans have left behind. This BeachBot, or BeeBot for short, is a first of its kind to Canada. With each pass of the sand, the remotely controlled device picks up plenty of things the human eye or a rake might miss.
14: A lot of interesting materials. So the number one find for us is definitely a lot of cigarette butts. Number two is a lot of bottle caps. But we've also found plastic retainers, a lot of tent rods, as well as cigarette lighters, and a lot of different microplastics as well.
13: The robot is funded by Pollution Probe, an environmental agency that until now has focused on sifting debris from the water. With the BeeBot, it's now discovering what lies beneath the sand. First rolled onto an Ontario beach in the GTA, it found 33,000 pieces of litter over the summer. It's now touring other areas of the province, including spending several weeks in Port Burwell.
15: It would be fantastic to see these elsewhere, and we'd love to have them across the country. I think plastic pollution is a huge, complex issue, and it differs very much location to location.
13: While the BeeBot collects the debris, volunteers are still needed to sift through what it finds. On this day, members of London Area Rotary Club stepped up as part of their mission to improve the environment.
16: We need to have people aware when they see a plastic bottle on the street that it's going down the sewer, goes into the river, goes into the next river, goes into the next lake.
13: Data collected on the beach here will become part of a report measuring the impact of microplastics along the Great Lakes shoreline in both Canada and the United States. It's expected the numbers will only prove what many of us already know, that people need to do better.
14: They do need to do better. We need to try to keep the environment as clean as possible so that we can keep the earth going.
13: In Port Burwell, Caldwell, Sean Irvin, CTV News.
9: 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It is 8:26, 24 degrees out. We'll take a look at Toronto's top stories. That's next.
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Welcome to Taking Stock. I'm Amanda Lang. Coming up, there's more support for Canadian steel. So what about other sectors? And as our trade deal gets hammered out, some key issues that are on the table. Plus, when governments make cuts, are they thinking clearly? That's all.

0: after positive results from a phase 2 trial of a new drug for menopause symptoms. The once-monthly injection is a non-hormonal intervention for hot flashes. The company says the global market for the drug is $6 billion. It could still be several years away from approval. Ontario Teachers' Pension Plan posted a 9.5% return on its investments in the first half of this year, thanks in large part to a windfall from its investment in SpaceX. Teachers is Canada's third largest pension fund with assets of just over $300 billion. It put about $250 million into SpaceX in 2019. That stake is now valued north of $8.5 billion. An investor group led by Blackstone is buying a 25% stake in Aeroplan for $2.5 billion. That deal includes Canadian pension plans and values the loyalty program business at $10 billion. Air Canada will use the proceeds to pay down debt and buy back stock. It reported a net loss of $178 million in its second quarter as fuel costs rose. Inflation in the U.S. rose slightly in July, up 3.4%, but slowed from the 3.5% pace in June. Inflation has been running hot in America for some time, and its central bank has warned it stands ready to hike interest rates if need be, but weaker jobs data has lowered the expectations of an increase. And those are your business briefs. New support this week for beleaguered Canadian steel companies was welcome news to the sector. Does it open the door to more support for other sectors? I spoke with Stephen McKinnon, Canada's Minister of Transport, and started by asking, what if we get a deal and those steel tariffs actually go away? Does this program stay in place?
1: Yes, it does. Regardless of the outcome of these talks, we are determined that Canadian steel producers and indeed Canadian materials and Canadian industries find markets, whether they be in Canada or in markets other than the United States. We are diversifying our trade, and that includes, of course, finding more and better uses for Canadian materials inside Canada, but also in markets around the world.
0: Is the basic idea to make Canadian steel more attractive domestically?
1: Absolutely. And we can think of a number of uses and applications, construction, of course, being one. But, you know, Canadian plate has multiple possibilities. We expect this program to be very, very popular. And of course, that's a good sign. It means Canadian steel is being used in Canadian projects.
0: Does this pass the free trade test, or is it actually protectionist?
1: Well, look, the steel industry, I think it's a pretty open secret around the world, is either protected in a number of markets or subsidized or both in a number of markets. And Canada is a G7 country. We have and will continue to have a steel industry moving forward. We are determined that Canadian steel find uses in a number of applications. Our Buy Canadian policy has steel as one of, you know, its principal motivators. So Canadian steel will continue to receive the support of the Government of Canada. That is something that I think you will find as you go to steel producing nations around the world, that is a pretty open secret. They either subsidize or protect their industries as well. Certainly the U.S. does.
0: There's some concern that steel sneaks into Canada from a back door, as the U.S. says, from places like China.
1: Well, in terms of this program, we have what's called a mill test. So that's melt and pour. That needs to be certified. That is an industry standard. So this program will apply only to legitimately Canadian steel.
0: What would you say the current health of this industry is?
1: Well, it's in transition. I think any steel producer will tell you that we've developed over the years, maybe even the decades, an undue reliance on one market, the United States, and perhaps an undue reliance on one sector, the auto sector. We obviously want to continue to have a future for our steel industry in that market and in that sector. And that's what we're working really hard to do on the trade front. But regardless of the outcome of those talks, I think all agree that we need to transition into new applications, new uses, new markets. And that obviously includes making Canadian steel more attractive to consumers and users and builders in places like British Columbia and Atlantic Canada, where it's been all too easy to import cheaper, perhaps subsidized or protected foreign steel rather than turn to Canadian steel, which in any event was being used in other applications. So we're going through this

0: transition. The government of Canada is determined to support our industry as it goes through this transition. You know, Algoma, to take one example, with a new electric arc furnace, we'll be making some of the greenest steel in the world. It's finding new markets and new interest for its products, and we think that will be a trend that continues right across the sector.
1: Minister, is the government feeling optimistic about these ongoing trade talks?
0: Well, look, I think if you are a bull, you're encouraged by the fact that we're at the table. We're having intense discussions with the United States. And I think that those are encouraging signs. We're determined to get a comprehensive agreement that supports the sectors that have been affected and gives certainty to those sectors. I think the Prime Minister's also been very clear that we're not going to sign a bad deal, just so we can get a deal. We are looking for a deal that is good for Canada. And I think as long as we keep talking, those who wish for an agreement should feel optimistic. On the other hand, no guarantee.
1: That was my conversation with Stephen MacKinnon, Canada's Minister of Transport. Coming up, as trade talks heat up, you can bet China and supply management are both on the table. We'll take a look next.
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0: Welcome back. With trade talks down to the wire, Canada's trade relationship with China is sure to be a focus. So here's a look by the numbers. Canada exported just shy of $25 billion of goods to China in 2025, driven by energy and mining. Almost 15% of the total exports is crude oil at $4.6 billion. Another $4.5 billion is the export of copper and iron ore to be processed in China. In the first quarter of this year, Canadian exports to China were up 18% to $9.9 billion. And while energy and ores surged, Canadian agriculture exports to China plummeted, down 34% year over year. Alberta is the only province which exports more to China than it imports. In first quarter, that was $3.6 billion in exports, up 51.3%. Meanwhile, Ontario, which has the largest trade relationship with China, imported far more in first quarter at $10.2 billion than it exported at $736 million. In March, the feds reopened trade with China and negotiated a suspension of tariffs on canola meal, peas, lobster, and crab until the end of the year, while reducing tariffs on canola seed to 14.9% from about 85%. In exchange, Canada allowed 49,000 Chinese electric vehicles to enter the country at a most favored nation tariff rate of 6.1%, down from 100%, and also extended a holiday on tariffs on some Chinese steel and aluminum that is in short supply here. But there are limits on what Canada can do with China. The renegotiated CUSMA in 2018 included Article 3210, or the China Clause, which effectively gives the U.S. a veto power over any new free trade deal Canada signs with a non-market economy. The importance of China to Canada's future is pretty relevant as we consider that trade relationship with the U.S. Nick Leung is a director of McKinsey Global Institute and author of the new book, The Next China is Still China. Thanks for being here, Nick.
1: Thank you, Amanda.
0: So obviously Canada wants to do more trade with China. Is the opportunity there?
1: Absolutely. I mean, if you look at what China's been doing recently, we have two things happening at once. On the one hand, some of the macro indicators are quite slow. So people are worried about demographics, people are worried about the overall slowdown in consumer markets, etc. But then you also have, you know, pockets of extremely dynamic innovation and areas of what we call the new economy, where China is really showing a lot of promise and a lot of additional dynamism. So it's one of these things where it's a huge market. It's hard to summarize it in one simple term, but you've got two things happening at the same time. You've got macro, perhaps not as good as it was in the past. Over the last couple of decades, we had fantastic macro indicators. Now the macro doesn't look as good, but the micro looks much better than it did before. So we see really, really excellent companies in China, highly competitive, forged out of what we call this, you know, China is the world's toughest gym for companies, but it's so competitive at home. And so that's why China is able to sometimes export things which seem unreal in terms of their price points. And people can hardly believe that, you know, that can be achieved at that following price.
0: Artificial intelligence is something that comes to mind.
1: Indeed, it follows the same pattern that we've seen in many other things. So we see China as it manufactures things, it was the same. It always started slightly lower down on the value chain, what was called fast followership. So, you know, back in the PC era, you know, fast followership was probably a few years. Then it became in the digital era, you know, maybe a bit longer. So from decades to maybe a year. And now we see it in AI, it's measured in weeks and months. So the fast followership also starting perhaps lower down the value chain at lowest price points and then moving up the value chain. And we see that in industry opportunities. Interestingly, we also see it now in the AI arena.
0: Our trade with China still seems very much energy, mining, and agriculture. Are we missing something?
1: Well, don't do down your consumer companies. You also have some consumer companies with presence in China, particularly around apparel and these areas which are doing, you know, very well. I think the thing about China is not just a manufacturing base; it's a massive consumer base on the one hand. Secondly, it's a manufacturing base, and thirdly, now it's become an ecosystem for innovation. Right, and if you think of what companies can get out of China, you know, initially I think a lot of companies went to China because either they were selling stuff to China or they were using it as a manufacturing base. You look at what's happening now, actually, if you look at some of the companies that are exploiting what China has to offer in terms of the dynamism of the innovation ecosystem, they can then develop things which are either China for China or also China for the rest of the world. And so we're seeing multinationals think quite differently about how they approach the Chinese market at the moment. Obviously, it's become more difficult than it was, but our thesis is that the game has changed. We cover this in our book. You know, the game has changed. It's more difficult, it's more competitive, but it's still a great opportunity.
0: Thanks for being with us, Nick.
1: Thank you, Amanda.
0: Nick Leung is director of the McKinsey Global Institute and author of the new book, The Next China is Still China. Well, it's clear that supply management is also a key negotiating point in our trade talks. So how much can Canada keep and what will it have to give? Sylvain Charlebois is director of the Agri-Food Analytics Lab at Dalhousie University. Sylvain, thanks for being with us.
2: My pleasure.
0: So it does appear that we are going to have to give something. Is there a path where we keep some sovereignty over our supply management, but we actually give the Americans what they're looking for?
2: Well, first of all, I think we would need to comply with the agreement we signed in 2020. You see, in 2020, we actually decided to get rid of Class 7, which was the class that gave cheap proteins to our own processor. Americans didn't like that. So in 2020, with the CUSMA deal, we decided to eliminate Class 7 and actually allow Americans to have a clear, fair shot at the Canadian market. That did not happen. The dairy farmers created a Class 4 B instead, which is similar to Class 7. So we are still selling cheap proteins to processors, which actually has impacted demand for American protein. So if we, the one thing that needs to happen, and I think that's what the Americans are after, is honesty from the Canadian side, which would force Canada to comply to terms signed.
0: And if I'm hearing this correctly, we've talked about this before, if we did comply with what we've already said we would do, would prices tend to be lower for Canadian consumers?
2: There's nothing that would guarantee that, Amanda. As you know, the retail space is complicated. A lot of things can actually impact retail prices. And often I hear on social media or in the media that a lot of people think that because of supply management, we have higher prices. Yes, it's a factor. But if you eliminate supply management, it doesn't mean that prices will drop. In many countries, we've seen the elimination of supply management and prices did not drop as anticipated. So we need to be careful what we wish for.
0: Indeed. And now, is supply management something we should be reopening at all? It is, as we've also discussed in the past, all parties agree we shouldn't touch it, and yet trade partners don't like it. Should we be rethinking the whole system?
2: Absolutely. I mean, I've been at this for 25 years. I've been saying the same thing. I think it's a missed opportunity not to reform supply management, because right now, if you look at around the world, we're going to be short of dairy proteins. There are great opportunities out there. And right now we're just managing a declining scenario. We're seeing fewer farms and we're protecting our market. That doesn't lead to more innovation and more growth at all.
0: It does sound, though, as though we might be able to give some things to the Americans without that much pain on our side.
2: Absolutely. I mean, who wouldn't want Canadian dairy proteins? Why not think about selling to the Americans more, because they're going to need more dairy proteins? That's why I think we need to think differently about supply management, about our dairy sector in particular.
0: And how much evolution do you think that will mean for day-to-day processors?
2: Well, in processing, you're seeing shifts. AgroPur is investing $1 billion. We were learning this week that Gailey is investing $200 million in a greenfield facility. So we're seeing that the needle is moving there, but opportunities are limited because of the constraints created by supply management.
0: Sylvain, always good to have your time. Appreciate it.
2: My pleasure.
0: Sylvain Charlebois is director of the Agri-Food Analytics Lab at Dalhousie University. Up next, how a government decides what to cut matters a lot. Stay with us.
3: 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A historic airport reimagined as a city within a city. 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
1: Harvey's believes if it ain't broke, don't fix it, which is why our flame-grilled quarter-pound Angus burger is raised without the use of antibiotics, added hormones, or steroids. 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

0: home soil on the global stage. Brooke Henderson takes on the world as she defends her title in Edmonton.
1: The pride of Canada.
0: The 2026 CPKC Women's Open on TSN.
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0: governments are on the lookout for cuts, but are they going about it in the right way? New research from the CD Howe suggests we could be doing better. John Lester is fellow in residence at the CD Howe Institute. John, thanks for being with us.
1: My pleasure, Amanda.
0: So there are different ways to measure cuts. How much you spend on something is one way. What you're getting for that money is, of course, perhaps a better way. What are you suggesting needs to improve about the way governments evaluate programs?
1: Well, the main point is that they should be evaluating, looking at it from the perspective of value for money. Is the are taxpayers getting value for money when we spend their dollars? And that, in the evaluation framework, is it's mentioned in the overall government expenditure management system, but it doesn't get, it's not mandatory in the evaluation framework. So very few evaluations are undertaken from a value for money framework.
0: So interesting, right? So their programs are measured on whether they achieve their targets, but good value isn't in the mix. Is that a real change in thinking for governments? I mean, as you say, it's mentioned, so it's not like it's never occurred to them, but has it been front and center?
1: It's something that they're concerned about all the time, but there's a bit of a conflict with politicians. They like, for want of a better word, they like spending money. It helps them electorally. Mm-hmm. And so there's a bit of conflict between good public policy and getting elected. And so that the politicians, when they're under stress and there's pressure to cut spending, they like to think about value for money and evaluations that would help them guide their spending decisions. But in the normal course of events, they're happy spending money, and they don't really want evaluators telling them that programs that they like and that they've championed are going to don't really provide value for money. So there's a, I think, a fundamental problem in getting evaluations, a framework that really pushes for value for money, that sentiment is actually implemented. And I think the way to do it is to actually have an independent evaluator take the lead in preparing these value for money assessments. And that would be like an evaluator general that would have a lot of power to, not power so much as just to lead the way in undertaking these value for money assessments that really, left to their own devices, politicians wouldn't undertake in a on their own, in their own, under their own wishes. There's the idea I'm trying to express is that government, the politicians really should tie their hands. They should recognize that their interests in getting elected and good public policy are in conflict. And much like they've done for the Bank of Canada, they should just give up some of the some of their discretionary powers.
0: I love this idea, an evaluator general, like an auditor general. In terms of the cuts you're seeing, you've been inside government. There's a lot of cuts being promised by governments that they promise will create efficiencies. Do you worry that it'll be cuts for cuts' sake and that we'll miss this point of actually doing better?
1: I think that there's a kind of like a win-win situation when we talk about the other aspects of efficiency, which is how efficiently government programs are delivered. I think there's... It's an easy win for governments to say we're going to do what we're doing more efficiently. And I expect to see a lot of emphasis on that in the next budget and budgets after that. But I'm really a bit concerned that we'll have a very opaque process, and there won't be enough weight given to value for money considerations when they're deciding which programs to cut.
0: John, we've got to leave it there. It's so good to have your time. Appreciate it.
1: My pleasure.
0: John Lester is fellow in residence at the CD Howe Institute. Time for the takeaway and clause and effect. Canadian negotiators have been working hard on a trade deal with the U.S., and we know the list of items on the table in part because the U.S. government isn't shy about telling us. From supply management to autos, we're rethinking what we'll do and how we'll do it in exchange for access to the world's largest and most dynamic market. But while we rewrite the trade deal, Canada has a chance to make changes too. And front and center on that list should surely be a clause that we agreed to the last time we signed a deal with America. Article 3210 gives the U.S. veto power over new trade deals with non-market economies, which is really another way of saying China, although the definition also currently captures Vietnam. The clause kicked up a storm when it first appeared back in 2018, because not only does it allow the U.S. to walk away from our trade deal if it doesn't like another deal we sign, but it gives it the right to review the text of any deal we're negotiating. In other words, we surrendered our sovereign capacity in exchange for the current iteration of CUSMA. And let's consider how well that worked out. A mere 6 years after it was formally instated, we're back to the drawing board. It would seem we gave up some precious freedom for very little security in return. Now, the need to broker new deals and forge new economic ties has been made even more clear by the very partner who wants to keep us bound to it. They don't want us, but they sure don't want anyone else to have us. If that isn't the definition of a toxic relationship, it's hard to imagine what is. The idea of a North American trade bloc made a lot of sense back in the days when we trusted each other and considered our shared interests as a shared priority. With the U.S. undermining those principles, it behooves us to look for new friends. That's not to say China, with its authoritarian state, dismal human rights record, and a willingness to spy on us, is an ideal partner. But in this climate, trading what we can on terms we can live with is a reality Canada has truly come to accept. My takeaway? Canada is adapting to a changing geopolitical reality. Letting the U.S. stand in the way of that progress is adding insult to injury. That's Taking Stock for this week. I'm Amanda Lang. Thanks for being with us.

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6: This is a journey no family ever expects to take.
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8: Hello? Hey, Dad. Is Mom with you?
9: Hi, honey.
8: Put her on speaker.
10: Got it.
8: Mom, Dad, I won Lotto 649 and I'm sending you on that cruise.
10: Really?
9: We're going?
8: You're going.

0: Police gave updates on the 2022 murder of 31-year-old Ding Ping Wang in Scarborough, and we'll have those details in moments. The Ontario Court of Appeal sides with the Ford government, granting them permission to remove Toronto bike lanes. And the Ontario Honda Dealers Indy in Markham has officially postponed the big races until tomorrow. It's 8:30, 24 degrees. This is Toronto's breaking news, CP24, and I'm Liz West. An update from police on the search for a suspect wanted in the 2022 murder of a man who was fatally shot in his vehicle in Scarborough. CP24 crime analyst Steve Ryan has the details.
1: On July the 28th, Toronto Police homicide investigators released images of the person they believed was responsible for the unsolved homicide that occurred back on November the 12th, 2022. As a result of releasing this information, the police were able to produce an artist's rendering as to what the suspect looks like, and thanks to information provided to the police from the public, they were able to come up with a name as well. Police believe that this suspect goes by the name Jay, and they are asking for the public's assistance once again to provide further information so they can locate and arrest this individual, who they will charge with the homicide again that occurred back on November the 12th, 2022. Here's more from the officer in charge we heard from earlier today.
2: To Jay, if you're watching, we know more about you today than we did 2 weeks ago. I told you last time that your world was going to get smaller. Today, it's going to get even smaller.
1: Police also believe that the same suspect is responsible for an attempted murder that occurred on March the 10th, 2023, at that same location. The allegations in this investigation are that the same suspect fired multiple rounds into a parked car, striking the driver, who was shot multiple times. He has survived. Now the police are looking for this same suspect for a murder investigation and an attempted murder investigation. Police are asking again for the public's assistance. If you have information pertaining to this individual, you are being encouraged to give the police a call. I'll send it back to you.
0: CP24's Steve Ryan. And some discouraging news about this country's auto sector and new questions about the future of the Stellantis assembly plant in Brampton. The president of Unifor says the automaker has informed the union that it may close its Brampton plant and sell it off, with talks currently underway with an unnamed third party.
3: I want to be clear here, and I need our members to understand this point. Stellantis has not provided our union with formal written notice of closure of the Brampton plant as required under our collective agreement. In fact, under the terms of our agreement, the company must provide us no less than 1 year's notice of any such closure or sale. What the company has indicated is its intent to open discussions with another firm about the potential sale of the plant. To say that we are disappointed would be an understatement.
4: Our members have provided big, huge profits for this company for over 40 years. This is not their fault. They should not be collateral damage in a trade war as the company appeases a U.S. administration. Our plant is ready to go. Our members deserve to be back to work today, and the contract they ratified respected.
0: Now, Stellantis chose to hold off building its Jeep Compass at the Brampton plant on Williams Parkway after the Trump administration's implemented tariffs on the Canadian auto sector. Now, the automaker has since planned to move its production to Illinois, potentially impacting thousands of jobs here. And a statement from Stellantis states, we are preparing to enter the collective bargaining process and have nothing to announce at this time. Our focus remains on finding a sustainable manufacturing solution for Brampton Assembly. And then a statement from a spokesperson for the city of Brampton reads in part, the city has taken steps to protect the future of automotive manufacturing at this site, including zoning the lands for automotive production so they cannot simply be sold for another use. It goes on to say that the city remains hopeful that a solution can be found that protects automotive production in Brampton and sees workers return to the plant as soon as possible. And a victory for Premier Doug Ford in the battle over bike lanes. Ontario's Court of Appeal has green-lighted the removal of the lanes along three Toronto arteries, reversing a lower court ruling. CTV's Beth McDonnell has more on the court's decision.
5: It's a legal decision delivering a major blow to cyclists.
6: It's disappointing to me as a cyclist. I depend on these bike lanes to keep me safe and to keep me moving.
7: Well, that really, really sucks. Can you say that? Yeah, no, that's not good.
8: Really scary to know that, like, the political whims and wishes of some might just completely impact the safety of others.
5: The Ontario Court of Appeal unanimously ruling the provincial government has the lawmaking authority to require the removal of bike lanes. The decision follows a previous court ruling last summer citing a section of the charter that would put people at increased risk of harm or death if lanes along Yonge, University, and Bloor were ripped out. Something has gone wrong, wrote Justice Grant Huscroft. The charter does not require the legislature to establish bicycle lanes. Thus, the Ontario legislature is as free to establish bicycle lanes as it is to remove them or authorize their removal. The charter has nothing to say about whether bicycle lanes are a good or a bad idea, wise or unwise policy. These judgments are no business of the courts. In a statement, the Minister of Transportation, Prabhmeet Sarkaria, says, "Today's ruling is a victory for common sense. We've always been clear. Bike lanes should go where they make sense, on secondary roads, not at the expense of vehicle lanes on our busiest streets."
6: I mean, in one word, disappointed, I think really sums it up.
5: Cycle Toronto, which led the legal challenge against the government, says despite the appeal court's decision, it doesn't change the findings from the previous one, that lane removals would compromise safety and will not achieve the asserted goal to reduce traffic.
6: We intend to keep fighting this to the full extent of the law. This decision, it really is an affront to local democracy. These bike lanes aren't here because Cycle Toronto said to put them here. This is a result of, you know, the decision of city staff and city council voting in favor of them.
5: Along Bloor West and Etobicoke, bike lanes installed just a few years ago have been especially divisive. Some want them gone, citing congestion and declining business. Cody McRae is the founder of Balance on Bloor, made up of businesses, residents, and cyclists. He also started a petition to have Bloor West lanes removed and is running for a council seat.
9: We need to build a city that works for everyone, including its transportation network and even a cycling network. We fully support bike lanes when they're done properly, but this section of Bloor has just been an unmitigated disaster.
5: He calls the decision a win, but the debate over the lanes is not done yet. Cycle Toronto says it's still not known if there will be a further appeal. It says another option is if the province and city come to an agreement. Beth McDonnell, CTV News.
0: And a rough start to a weekend of racing at Markham as work on the track continues for the Ontario Honda Dealers Indy. So this was Fan Fest Friday, but today's practice session ended up stalling and then being postponed, with the IndyCar Series saying the promoter is completing final track preparations. The first practice session is now set for tomorrow at 10 a.m. This is the event's first year in Markham after being relocated from Toronto's Exhibition Place. Fans had turned out early in Markham today, hoping to see some action.
10: We're just going to go and watch the practices and then
11: try to get some autographs.
10: Yeah.
11: And then, go in the paddock area and kind of look around and see what's going on.
10: Yeah.
11: Which is going to be different. The one before was air conditioned, so I don't know what this is going to be like. This
12: might be a bit warm.
11: Might be a little warm. I don't know.
13: And it's a new track, so there's lots of questions, but it seems like a technical track, and some of the people who are doing some of the sim work beforehand seem to enjoy it, so we'll see what the drivers think when they get on there.
14: They've changed the track a lot. The old CNE track had four or five different surfaces. Talking to a lot of the drivers, they're really excited because supposedly the surface here is incredible, so they're really excited.
0: And IndyCar President Doug Bowles has released a statement that reads in part, "IndyCar is incredibly disappointed that our promoter was not able to complete the track build on time, despite significant support from our team on site. Ontario has always been a magnificent market for our sport, and the number of spectators that attended today is a shining example of that. New events can always pose logistical challenges, and we join in the frustration of our loyal fans and apologize." Now, the IndyCar Series says practice session two and qualifying will follow the first practice session tomorrow, with the big race that is set for Sunday. And public transit is probably your best bet if you plan to head there to see the Indian Markham this weekend. Metrolinx adding more trains this weekend to accommodate fans that are heading to the Indy. There will be three additional GO trains departing Union Station heading to Unionville in the morning, as well as corresponding return trips in the afternoon and evening. And then a heads up for Subway riders on Line 1 because there'll be no service between Shepherd West and St. Clair West. That starts tonight at midnight and goes till the end of service on Sunday. The TTC says that the closure is for planned track work. Shuttle buses, they'll run in place. Regular service, that's going to resume Monday morning at 6. And then e-bike riders in hospital tonight after a collision in the West End. The e-bike collided with a car near Annette and Keel Streets just before 6 p.m. The man operating the e-bike was taken to hospital with serious injuries, and the investigation by police continues. And police are investigating after shots were fired in the Midland and Eglinton area tonight. They responded to a building on Gilder Drive. It was just before 7 for reports of a shooting. Police were told there were several suspects with firearms who fled in multiple directions. There is evidence markers on the ground outside the building. No injuries are reported, and police say they're looking for at least two suspects. And an OPP cruiser was involved in a serious crash in Kawartha Lakes this afternoon. Chopper 24, over the scene of the three-vehicle collision on Highway 35, it was near Fenland Falls. The province's police watchdog is investigating and says three people, including an officer, sustained injuries and were transported to hospital. And three teenage boys, they've been charged with recklessly driving dirt bikes in Brampton. Take a look at this. Peel Police sharing drone footage of people driving at high speeds, running stop signs, passing vehicles, cutting through parks. Police say officers executed search warrants at two homes in Brampton, and six dirt bikes were seized. A 13-year-old, 15-year-old, and 17-year-old were also arrested. Now they're facing charges including dangerous operation and stunt driving. It is 8:41, 24 degrees out. This is Toronto's breaking news, CP24. We'll take a look at Toronto's top stories. That's next.
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0: Dave updates on the 2022 murder of 31-year-old Ding Ping Wang in Scarborough, and we'll have details in moments. Uniforce president says Stellantis has informed the union it may close its Brampton branch. And we'll have the latest on summer events happening this weekend. That's coming up. Stay with CP24 for more on these stories. 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There's several events to check out in the city. There's the Upfront Indigenous Festival of Arts, Music, and Culture. That'll be held downtown on Scott Street from today until Sunday. There's the Taste of Manila that will be held on Bathurst Street from Wilson Avenue to Laurel Crest Avenue. That's Saturday and Sunday. And then the Wheels on the Danforth Show, guess where that is? On Danforth in Scarborough, set for tomorrow. And the Panorama India Day Festival and Grand Parade, that takes place at Nathan Phillips Square on Sunday. And Rastafest returns to Little Jamaica this weekend.
1: Be a warrior, warrior.
0: Organizers gathered today outside Oakwood LRT station. That's to promote the festival. Rastafest is the largest celebration of Rastafari culture in Canada. Features reggae music along with art exhibits and Jamaican food. It'll be held in the Green Pea parking lot at Eglinton Avenue West and Oakwood Avenue.
2: We have a fantastic concert. 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We have Ideal Food, which is vegan food. We also have arts and crafts. We have live entertainment, and it's also free. That's very important. So it's a family fun event to come on down and support the Little Jamaica community.
0: And Rastafest is on Saturday and Sunday in the evening from 6 p.m. to 11 p.m. It is 24 degrees out. This is Toronto's breaking news, CP24. We'll take a look at Toronto's top stories. That's next.

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18: Closed captioning of this CP24 program is brought to you by Diamond and Diamond Lawyers, Canada's largest personal injury law firm with over $1 billion in total settlements.
19: The United Way of Greater Toronto and City of Toronto have created a youth charter that's to help connect young Torontonians with jobs. Several organizations and nonprofits signed onto the charter with a commitment to help reduce systemic barriers to work, underemployment, and missed opportunities for local youth.
6: are bringing together all the people that are needed to unlock the potential of our young people. Young people need and deserve that first job, but it takes all of us coming together and help deliver that. It comes our nonprofit organizations supporting youth to get that access, our city and municipal, provincial and federal leadership, as well as corporate Toronto to help create those opportunities for that first job that can lead to a long-term career, healthier families, stronger communities.
20: It's important to recognize that we have a fundamental role to play here. As it is, we hire more than 16,000 young people every year through the work that we're doing, and we want to build on that. We recognize that this is a serious issue that's happening in our city. Those numbers are way too high for the unemployment rate, and we have a role to play not only in hiring, but investing in programs that support those pathways, in convening the right players like we did here today, and getting people to sign up and sign on board with making that kind of commitment that not just about the hiring piece, but about doing the right things to get those hires and then keep them there.
19: And the United Way says a charter signing was also a celebration of recent success, with more than 2,000 young people connected to jobs this summer, and that's through funding its partner agencies and the Canada Summer Jobs Program. And Toronto's Summer McIntosh led all the way in winning the 400-meter individual medley at the Pan Pacific Championships in California. It was a great bounce-back performance for the 19-year-old after a runner-up finish in the 200 freestyle. McIntosh briefly dipped under her own world record pace, finishing in a championship record time of 4 hours 28 minutes and a second. And McIntosh also helped Canada earn the relay bronze alongside Mary Sophie Harvey, Emma O'Kroinen, and Brooklyn Douthright. And a golfer in southwestern Ontario is sharing the story of her first hole in one.
21: Well, I didn't realize it had happened until Rick came back, the marshal came back and told me it's in the hole. I said, it is not. He said, it is so. I didn't believe it at all.
19: Now, 92-year-old Verna Philby earned her first ever ace on the eighth hole at her local club at 89 yards par three. The ace came on her brother's 91st birthday, and she made a point of making sure he heard all about it. And if you're wondering how she celebrated the feat, well, she says she celebrated with a little Crown Royal, maybe four times. Well-deserved. And a robot has been combing a beach in Port Burwell in southwestern Ontario, sifting through the sand and removing microplastics and other debris. CTV's Sean Irvine has more on this project.
22: It may not move quickly, but what it collects both above and below the surface reveals how much humans have left behind. This BeachBot, or BeeBot for short, is a first of its kind to Canada. With each pass of the sand, the remotely controlled device picks up plenty of things the human eye or a rake might miss.
23: A lot of interesting materials. So the number one find for us is definitely a lot of cigarette butts. Number two is a lot of bottle caps. But we've also found plastic retainers, a lot of tent rods, as well as cigarette lighters, and a lot of different microplastics as well.
22: The robot is funded by Pollution Probe, an environmental agency that until now has focused on sifting debris from the water. With the BeeBot, it's now discovering what lies beneath the sand. First rolled onto an Ontario beach in the GTA, it found 33,000 pieces of litter over the summer. It's now touring other areas of the province, including spending several weeks in Port Burwell.
24: It would be fantastic to see these elsewhere, and we'd love to have them across the country. I think plastic pollution is a huge, complex issue, and it differs very much location to location.
22: While the BeeBot collects the debris, volunteers are still needed to sift through what it finds. On this day, members of London Area Rotary Club stepped up as part of their mission to improve the environment.
25: We need to have people aware when they see a plastic bottle on the street that it's going down the sewer, goes into the river, goes into the next river, goes into the next lake.
22: Data collected on the beach here will become part of a report measuring the impact of microplastics along the Great Lakes shoreline in both Canada and the United States. It's expected the numbers will only prove what many of us already know, that people need to do better.
23: They do need to do better. We need to try to keep the environment as clean as possible so that we can keep the earth going.
22: In Port Burwell, Sean Irvin, CTV News.
19: 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It is 8:26, 24 degrees out. We'll take a look at Toronto's top stories. That's next.
0: Tonight, pressure building around Pierre Poilievre.
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0: What some conservatives are saying about the party's leader behind closed doors. Later on CTV National News and Watch on Crave.

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0: and police have given updates on the 2022 murder of 31-year-old Ding Ping Wang in Scarborough. We will have details on that in moments. The Ontario Court of Appeal sides with the Ford government, granting them permission to remove Toronto bike lanes. And the Ontario Honda dealers Indy and Markham has officially postponed the big races until tomorrow. It is 10 o'clock, 24 degrees out, feels like 28. This is Toronto's breaking news, CP24. I'm Liz West. And an update from police on the search for a suspect wanted in the 2022 murder of a man who was fatally shot in his vehicle in Scarborough. And CP24 crime analyst Steve Ryan has the details.
1: On July the 28th, Toronto Police homicide investigators released images of the person they believed was responsible for the unsolved homicide that occurred back on November the 12th, 2022.

0: going to get even smaller.
1: Police also believe that the same suspect is responsible for an attempted murder that occurred on March the 10th, 2023, at that same location. The allegations in this investigation are that the same suspect fired multiple rounds into a parked car, striking the driver, who was shot multiple times. He has survived. Now the police are looking for this same suspect for on a murder investigation and an attempted murder investigation. Police are asking again for the public's assistance. If you have information pertaining to this individual, you are being encouraged to give the police a call. I'll send it back to you.
2: CP24 crime analyst Steve Ryan. And some discouraging news about this country's auto.
3: I want to be clear here, and I need our members to understand this point. Stellantis has not provided our union with formal written notice of closure of the Brampton plant as required under our collective agreement. In fact, under the terms of our agreement, the company must provide us no less than 1 year's notice of any such closure or sale. What the company has indicated is its intent to open discussions with another firm about the potential sale of the plant. To say that we are disappointed would be an understatement.
4: Our members have provided big, huge profits for this company for over 40 years. This is not their fault. They should not be collateral damage in a trade war as the company appeases a U.S. administration. Our plant is ready to go. Our members deserve to be back to work today, and the contract they ratified respected.
2: And Stellantis chose to hold off building its Jeep Compass at the Brampton plant on Williams Parkway after the Trump administration's implemented tariffs on the Canadian auto sector. The automaker has since planned to move its production to Illinois, potentially impacting thousands of jobs here. And a statement from Stellantis states, "We're preparing to enter the collective bargaining process and have nothing to announce at this time. Our focus remains on finding a sustainable manufacturing solution for Brampton Assembly." And a statement from a spokesperson for the city of Brampton reads in part, "The city has taken steps to protect the future of automotive manufacturing at this site, including zoning the lands for automotive production so they cannot simply be sold for another use." It goes on to say that the city remains hopeful that a solution can be found that protects automotive production in Brampton and sees workers return to the plant as soon as possible. And a victory for Premier Doug Ford in the battle over the bike lanes. Ontario's Court of Appeal has green-lighted the removal of the lanes along three Toronto arteries, reversing a lower court ruling. And CTV's Beth McDonnell has more on the court's decision.
5: It's a legal decision delivering a major blow to cyclists.
6: It's disappointing to me as a cyclist. I depend on these bike lanes to keep me safe and to keep me moving.
7: Well, that really, really sucks. Can you say that? Yeah, no, that's not good.
8: Really scary to know that, like, the political whims and wishes of some might just completely impact the safety of others.
5: The Ontario Court of Appeal unanimously ruling the provincial government has the lawmaking authority to require the removal of bike lanes. The decision follows a previous court ruling last summer citing a section of the charter that would put people at increased risk of harm or death if lanes along Yonge, University, and Bloor were ripped out. "Something has gone wrong," wrote Justice Grant Huscroft. The charter does not require the legislature to establish bicycle lanes. Thus, the Ontario legislature is as free to establish bicycle lanes as it is to remove them or authorize their removal. The charter has nothing to say about whether bicycle lanes are a good or a bad idea, wise or unwise policy. These judgments are no business of the courts. In a statement, the Minister of Transportation, Prabhmeet Sarkaria, says, "Today's ruling is a victory for common sense. We've always been clear. Bike lanes should go where they make sense, on secondary roads, not at the expense of vehicle lanes on our busiest streets."
6: I mean, in one word, disappointed, I think really sums it up.
5: Cycle Toronto, which led the legal challenge against the government, says despite the appeal court's decision, it doesn't change the findings from the previous one, that lane removals would compromise safety and will not achieve the asserted goal to reduce traffic.
6: "We intend to keep fighting this to the full extent of the law. This decision, it really is an affront to local democracy. These bike lanes aren't here because Cycle Toronto said to put them here. This is a result of, you know, the decision of city staff and city council voting in favor of them."
5: Along Bloor West in Etobicoke, bike lanes installed just a few years ago have been especially divisive. Some want them gone, citing congestion.

0: inflation and declining business. Cody McRae is the founder of Balance on Bloor, made up of businesses, residents, and cyclists. He also started a petition to have Bloor West lanes removed and is running for a council seat.
1: We need to build a city that works for everyone, including its transportation network and even a cycling network. We fully support bike lanes when they're done properly, but this section of Bloor has just been an unmitigated disaster.
0: He calls the decision a win, but the debate over the lanes is not done yet. Cycle Toronto says it's still not known if there will be a further appeal. It says another option is if the province and city come to an agreement. Beth McDonnell, CTV News.
2: And it was a rough start to the weekend of racing in Markham as work on the track continues for the Ontario Honda Dealers Indy. This was Fan Friday, but today's practice session ended up stalling and being postponed, with the IndyCar Series saying the promoter is completing final track preparations. The first practice session is now set for 10 a.m. tomorrow. And this is the event's first year in Markham after being relocated from Toronto's Exhibition Place. Fans had turned out early in Markham today, hoping to see some action.
3: I'm so excited. I'm a Toronto boy, grew up here, grew up racing at CMT Mossport, still race cars today, the Radicals that are here today, also sponsoring a young driver called Jonathan Woodbridge from Whitby, Ontario. So excited to see this. Been going to the Indy since it came here in back in the 80s.
4: We've been going for 4 years to the one in Toronto, so we decided to get here early just to walk around, check it out. He loves all of this, so getting here before the doors open is always fun.
5: What are you most excited to do today?
6: Watch the engine.
2: IndyCar President Doug Bowles has released a statement that reads, in part, IndyCar is incredibly disappointed that our promoter was not able to complete the track build on time. Despite significant support from our team on site, Ontario has always been a magnificent market for our sport, and the number of spectators that attended today is a shining example of that. New events can always pose logistical challenges, and we join in the frustration of our loyal fans and apologize. And the IndyCar Series says practice session 2 and qualifying will follow the first practice session tomorrow, with the big race set for Sunday. And public transit's probably your best bet if you plan to head to the Indy in Markham this weekend. Metrolink's adding more trains this weekend to accommodate fans heading to the Indy. There will be 3 additional GO trains departing Union Station, heading to Unionville in the morning. And then, of course, the corresponding ones will return with trips in the afternoon and evening. And a heads up if you're a subway rider for Line 1, because there will be no service between Sheppard West and St. Clair West. That starts tonight at midnight, goes all the way to the end of service on Sunday. The TTC says that the closure is planned for track work and shuttle buses will run in place. Regular service, that will resume Monday morning bright and early, 6 a.m. An e-bike rider is in hospital tonight after a collision in the West End. The e-bike collided with a car. It was near Annette and Keele Streets just before 6 p.m. The man operating the e-bike, he was taken to hospital with serious injuries, and the investigation by police continues. And police investigating after shots were fired in the Midland and Eglinton area tonight. They responded to a building on Gilder Drive. It was just before 7 for reports of a shooting. Police were told there were several suspects with firearms who fled in multiple directions. One arrest has been made. Police are looking for other suspects. No injuries are reported. And an OPP cruiser was involved in a serious crash in Kawartha Lakes this afternoon. It was a 3-vehicle collision on Highway 35 near Fenland Falls. The province's police watchdog is investigating but hasn't released any details about what led to the crash. The Special Investigations Unit says 3 people, including an officer, sustained injuries and were transported to hospital. No word on the extent of injuries. And the head of the TTC is speaking out after a worker was stabbed this morning. The electrical worker was stabbed near Yonge and Bloor. It was just after 8. TTC CEO Mandeep Lally says that the worker was on a break, and then the unprovoked attack happened off TTC property. Lally's statement also says, our employee's safety is paramount, and incidents of violence against TTC workers in the line of duty are completely unacceptable. Recent changes to the criminal code strengthen how assaults on public transit workers are treated, reinforcing that violence against transit workers is never acceptable. And Lolly says the worker has been released from hospitals, being treated at home now. And police describe the suspect who fled as male with a heavy build, black beard, wearing a blue puffer vest, gray t-shirt, gray pants, black baseball cap, and brown shoes. It is 10:12 right now, 24 degrees out, feeling like 27. It's a beauty. This is Toronto's breaking news, CP24. We'll have a look at Toronto's top stories. That's next.
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0: Police gave updates on the 2022 murder of 31-year-old Ding Ping Wang in Scarborough, and we'll have details in moments. Uniforce President says Stellantis has informed the union it may close its Brampton branch. And we'll have the latest on summer events happening this weekend. Stay with CP24 for more on these stories. 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There's the Upfront Indigenous Festival of Arts, Music, and Culture that'll be held downtown on Scott Street from today until Sunday. The Taste of Manila, that will be held on Bathurst Street from Wilson Avenue to Laurel Crest Avenue tomorrow and Sunday. The Wheels on the Danforth Car Show in Scarborough, that's set for tomorrow. And the Panorama India Day Festival and Grand Parade, that will be held in Nathan Phillips Square on Sunday. And Rastafest returns to Little Jamaica this weekend.
1: Be a warrior, warrior, fighting for my rights.
0: Organizers gathered today outside Oakwood LRT station to promote the festival. Rastafest is the largest celebration of Rastafari culture in Canada and features reggae music along with art exhibits and Jamaican food. It will be held in the Green Pea parking lot at Eglinton Avenue West and Oakwood.
2: We have a fantastic concert. We have artists from Jamaica, artists from Toronto. We have Idol Food, which is vegan food. We also have arts and crafts. We have live edit, and it's also free. That's very important. So it's a family fun event to come on down and support the Little Jamaica community.
0: Rastafest is on Saturday and Sunday evening from 6 p.m. to 11 p.m. Now, urgent trade talks between Canada and the U.S. are ongoing with days to go before new American tariffs kick in. Canada-U.S. Trade Minister Dominic LeBlanc and Chief Negotiator Janice Charette, they'll brief provincial and territorial ministers today. The pair met with U.S. Trade Representative Jameson Greer yesterday for about 90 minutes. Industry sources tell CTV News that Charette warned U.S. officials that further talks, they could be put at risk if the White House moves ahead with those 50% tariffs. And Ontario Finance Minister Peter Bethlen-Falvey was asked about the negotiations today and what he is hoping for.
3: The best deal would be no tariffs. No tariffs on steel, no tariffs on lumber, no tariffs on auto. But we live in the real world. They've made it clear that there's going to be some level of tariff. I'll leave it to our negotiators to negotiate the best deal, and then we'll cross that bridge when we see it.
0: The new duties are set to take effect by Wednesday, and several Conservative MPs are privately expressing concerns about Pierre Poilievre's leadership. CTV News spoke to 17 Conservative MPs from all regions of the country, and all were granted anonymity to speak candidly about the party's challenges. They were asked about a recent Nanos poll commissioned by CTV News, and that concluded that Prime Minister Mark Carney has no obvious challenger when presented with a list of Conservative politicians. All but two of the MPs agreed with that assignment. And we spoke to CTV's Jeremy Sharon about what the poll means for Poilievre's future.
4: All of the MPs CTV News spoke with were granted anonymity to be able to speak freely about their concerns and how they feel. In Ontario, there is concern the party could be in real trouble, that traditional conservative supporters have drifted to support Mr. Carney in the last election and could continue to do so. There is a belief that if there were an election sooner than later, the party would be in trouble in Ontario.
0: Now, five MPs pointed to Ontario as a particular problem area, saying some Conservative voters have warmed to Carney and his leadership. It is 10:18, 24 degrees out. This is Toronto's breaking news, CP24. We'll have a look at Toronto's top stories. That is next.
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0: The United Way of Greater Toronto and the City of Toronto have created a youth charter to help connect young Torontonians with jobs. Several organizations and nonprofits signed onto the charter with a commitment to help reduce systemic barriers to work, underemployment, and missed opportunities for local youth.
16: We're bringing together all the people that are needed to unlock the potential of our young people. 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It comes our nonprofit organizations supporting youth to get that access, our city and municipal, provincial and federal leadership, as well as corporate Toronto to help create those opportunities for that first job that can lead to a long-term career, healthier families, stronger communities.
17: Seasonally, we literally hire hundreds of staff. So every year we have a job fair in January, and then those individuals come online with us through the spring and summer, and again, deliver those amazing lifelong memories. They are often the first point of contact. So they develop a huge number of skills, delivering services to guests from all walks of life. And again, we get the benefit of their enthusiasm, their zeal, and everybody has their Toronto Zoo memory growing up, but it's amazing when working there can become part of it.
0: Now, the United Way says the charter's signing was also a celebration of recent success, with more than 2,000 young people connected to jobs this summer through funding, its partner agencies, and the Canada Summer Jobs Program. And the Blue Jays, they opened a series with the Yankees in town tonight.
18: 3-1. And Springer grounds it left side. McMahon charges, steps in the bag, throws across, and it's off the glove of Garcia looking for the pick. He'll throw it. The call here with Lombard engaged in a collision with Guerrero.
19: Lombard runs right in.
0: Yeah, it was some interesting baseball. That run on was a wild play that would count, but it was also the end of the night for Vladimir Guerrero Jr. because he took a knee to the head in the collision at third base and went to the clubhouse after to be checked. Now the Jays were leading 2-1 in the eighth. That's when Alejandro Kirk, he did it. He homered. He made it 3-1, and that's how it ended. The Jays take the series opener from New York. And in more good news, Toronto's Summer McIntosh led all the way in winning the 400-meter individual medley at the Pan Pacific Championships in California. It was a great bounce-back performance for the 19-year-old after a runner-up finish in the 200 freestyle. McIntosh briefly dipped under her own world record pace, finishing in a championship record time of 4 hours. 4:28.01. McIntosh also helped Canada earn the relay bronze alongside Mary Sophie Harvey, Emma McCroynan, and Brooklyn Douthright. And a golfer in southwestern Ontario is sharing the story of her first hole in one.
20: Well, I didn't realize it had happened until Rick came back, the marshal came back and told me it's in the hole. I said, it is not. He said, it is so. I didn't believe it at all.
0: And 92-year-old Verna Philby earned her first ever ace on the eighth hole in her local club at 89 yards par three. The ace came on her brother's 91st birthday. She sure made a point of making sure he heard all about it. And if you're wondering, how does she celebrate? Well, she said she celebrated with a little Crown Royal about four times. And the Upfront Festival is being held in the city this weekend. CTV's Jessica Smith has all the details about the celebration of Indigenous arts, music, and culture.
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0: 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It's 10:26, 24 degrees out. 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
3: There have always been two kinds of people in the world. Those who worried about their investments, and those who chose some peace of mind. Smart investors hold gold.

0: police gave updates on the 2022 murder of 31-year-old Deng Ping Wang in Scarborough, and we'll have details in moments. The Ontario Court of Appeal sides with the Ford government, granting them permission to remove Toronto bike lanes. And the Ontario Honda Dealers Indy in Markham has officially postponed the big races. It is 10:30, 24 degrees out. This is Toronto's breaking news, CP24. I'm Liz West. An update from police on the search for a suspect wanted in the 2022 murder of a man who was fatally shot in his vehicle in Scarborough. CP24 crime analyst Steve Ryan has the details.
1: On July the 28th, Toronto Police homicide investigators released images of the person they believed was responsible for the unsolved homicide that occurred back on November the 12th, 2022. As a result of releasing this information, the police were able to produce an artist's rendering as to what the suspect looks like, and thanks to information provided to the police from the public, they were able to come up with a name as well. Police believe that this suspect goes by the name Jay, and they are asking for the public's assistance once again to provide further information so they can locate and arrest this individual, who they will charge with the homicide again that occurred back on November the 12th, 2022. Here's more from the officer in charge we heard from earlier today.
2: To Jay, if you're watching, we know more about you today than we did 2 weeks ago. I told you last time that your world was

0: And it gets smaller. Today, it's going to get even smaller.
1: Police also believe that the same suspect is responsible for an attempted murder that occurred on March the 10th, 2023, at that same location. The allegations in this investigation are that the same suspect fired multiple rounds into a parked car, striking the driver, who was shot multiple times. He has survived. Now the police are looking for this same suspect for a murder investigation and an attempted murder investigation. Police are asking again for the public's assistance. If you have information pertaining to this individual, you are being encouraged to give the police a call. I'll send it back to you.
2: CP24's Steve Ryan. And a warning tonight from Unifor about the future of Stellantis Assembly's plant in Brampton. The union saying that the automaker is considering closing and selling the facility that's currently sitting idle. CTV's Janice Golding has the latest.
3: Grim news today for workers at Brampton's Stellantis assembly plant.
4: On Wednesday of this week, our union received information from Stellantis that it is now seriously considering the closure and sale of the Brampton assembly plant.
5: Just saying those words out loud is like a bad, bad dream.
3: While the union has not received a formal written notice of closure, which is required under the collective agreement, Unifor says the company has indicated it intends to open discussions with another firm about the potential sale of the plant.
4: This is a gut punch to our union and to our members. Most importantly, to our members, the workers who have given everything to this plant.
5: Our members have provided big, huge profits for this company for over 40 years. This is not their fault. They should not be collateral damage in a trade war as the company appeases the U.S. administration.
3: Stellantis neither confirmed nor denied the union's claims, saying only in a statement, "We are preparing to enter the collective bargaining process and have nothing to announce at this time. Our focus remains on finding a sustainable manufacturing solution for Brampton Assembly." With no confirmation from Stellantis nor from the federal government, Brampton's mayor wouldn't speculate, but a spokesperson wrote, "The city remains hopeful that a solution can be found that protects automotive production in Brampton and sees workers return to the plant as soon as possible." At the plant today, however, workers expressed both concern and dejection.
6: We're all waiting to see what happens. Obviously, it's not great for the younger people.
7: I'm disappointed, obviously. This plant, very proud workers, very proud history. We've made an awful lot of money for the corporation. We built quality vehicles, always number one.
3: The union's plant chairperson using even harsher words.
8: Total betrayal from this corporation.
3: A 38-year employee himself, Artis Snow, says the membership has sacrificed and done everything asked of them.
8: Putting many, many billions of dollars into the company's hands for them to take our negotiated product from 2023, given to the U.S. administration, and ship that south of the border is absolutely disgusting on this company's part.
3: The plant had been slated to be retooled to produce the Jeep Compass, a process that began in January 2024. That was paused, however, in February 2025. And in October last year, the company informed the union it would be moving production of the Jeep Compass from Brampton to the United States.
9: Unifor says it's in the midst of contract negotiations with the big three automakers, and it will do its best to discuss this matter and protect jobs and incomes. Janice Golding, CTV News.
2: And a court victory for the Ford government today in its effort to remove bike lanes from some streets in Toronto. The province passed legislation to remove bike lanes along Bloor, Yonge, and University back in 2024. Cycling advocates filed a charter challenge and won in Ontario Superior Court. That ruling was challenged by the Ford government. And now the Ontario Court of Appeals says the lower court acted incorrectly and it was illegitimate for courts to involve themselves in what was a matter of legislative policy. Michael Longfield with the Cycle Toronto Group says the decision is disappointing for cycling advocates.
10: If I had to summarize it in one word, I guess it would be disappointed. This has been a long fight, but at the same time, I think, reading through the decision, what we also saw was, there was no disputing the facts of the case, which was that bike lanes do not cause traffic congestion and that ripping them out will put people's lives at risk. And this isn't just something that Cycle Toronto is saying. This is something that the government's own experts said and actually advised the minister and the premier on before the legislation was even introduced.
2: And a statement from Ontario Transportation Minister Pravmeet Zakaria reads in part, our government received a mandate from the people to tackle the traffic and gridlock costing Ontario's economy more than $56 billion every year. We've always been clear bike lanes should go where they make sense on secondary roads, not at the expense of vehicle lanes on our busiest streets. And it was a rough start to the weekend of racing in Markham as work on the track continues for the Ontario Honda Dealers Indy. This was Fan Friday, but today's practice session ended up stalling and being postponed with the IndyCar Series saying the promoter is completing the final track preparations. The first practice session is now set for 10 a.m. tomorrow. This is the event's first year in Markham after being relocated from Toronto's Exhibition Place, and it was not the day fans had expected.
11: I was really excited to see them. I really love cars and Formula One and Indy, of course. And it's coming to Markham. I live in Markham. It's really exciting. To be fair, like, I wanted to see it, but it's driver safety, and I was really happy. I'm going to be excited to see them tomorrow, and I hope they don't cancel tomorrow.
12: Wow.
13: I was pretty upset because we stayed here for like 6 hours, and they just closed it.
12: Yeah, you know what? It was good weather. We still had a good day. Got a hat out of it, played some video games. Wasn't too bad, but we're a little disappointed.
14: I understand that it's a new race, like, facility, and like, it's the same staff, but you would think that they understand like the basic safety barriers situation and that they would have been able to figure it out and kind of be able to put on an event. This seemed like a pretty simple issue, and I'm very disappointed with how it went down.
2: IndyCar President Doug Bowles has released a statement that reads in part, IndyCar is incredibly disappointed that our promoter was not able to complete the track build on time, despite significant support from our team on site. Now, Ontario has always been a magnificent market for our sport, and the number of spectators that attended today is a shining example of that. New events can always pose logistical challenges, and we join in the frustration of our loyal fans and apologize. Now, the IndyCar Series says practice session 2 and qualifying will follow the first practice session tomorrow, with the big race that's set for Sunday. Public transit's probably your best bet if you plan to head to Markham for the Indy this weekend. And Metrolinx is adding more trains to make it easier to accommodate fans. There will be 3 additional GO trains departing Union Station heading to Unionville in the morning, as well as corresponding return trips in the afternoon and evening. And a heads up for subway riders on Line 1, because there'll be no service between Sheppard West and St. Clair West. That starts tonight when the clock strikes midnight until the end of service on Sunday. And the TTC says the closure is for planned track work. Shuttle buses will get you where you need to go. Regular service that will resume Monday morning, 6 a.m. sharp. And an e-bike rider is in hospital tonight after a collision in the West End. The e-bike collided with a car. It was near Annette and Keele Streets just before 6 p.m. The man operating the e-bike was taken to hospital with serious injuries, and the investigation by police continues. And police are investigating after shots were fired in the Midland and Eglinton area tonight. They responded to a building on Gilder Drive just before 7 for reports of a shooting. Police were told there were several suspects with firearms who fled in multiple directions. One arrest has been made and the police are looking for other suspects. No injuries have been reported. An OPP cruiser was involved in a serious crash in Kawartha Lakes this afternoon. It was a 3-vehicle collision on Highway 35 near Finland Falls. The province's police watchdog is investigating, but hasn't released any details about what led to the crash. There's no word on the extent of the injuries. And the head of the TTC is speaking out after a worker was stabbed this morning. The electrical worker was stabbed near Yonge and Bloor. It was after 8 this morning. Now, TTC CEO Mandeep Lally says the worker was on a break when the unprovoked attack happened off TTC property. And Lally's statement also says, our employees' safety is paramount, and incidents of violence against TTC workers in the line of duty are completely unacceptable. Recent changes to the criminal code strengthened how assaults on public transit workers are treated, reinforcing that violence against transit workers is never acceptable. And Lally says that the worker has been released from hospital, is being treated at home. Police described the suspect who fled as a male with a heavy build, black beard. He was wearing a blue puffer vest, gray t-shirt, gray pants, black baseball hat, and brown shoes. It is 10:41 right now. 24 degrees out. This is Toronto's breaking news, CP24. And we'll take a look at Toronto's top stories next.
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0: Cityscape. Updates on the 2022 murder of 31-year-old Ding Ping Wang in Scarborough, and we'll have those details in moments. Uniforce president says Stellantis has informed the union it may close its Brampton branch. And we'll have the latest on summer events happening this weekend. Stay with CP24 for more on these stories. For further details, head to our website, cp24.com, and the CP24 app. Now, crews rescued a kayaker near the Don River today. This happened around noon in the area of Mill Street and Danino Avenue. Toronto Fire says the kayaker was on shore but had suffered a leg injury.
1: Yes, our crews responded to this residential neighborhood near a water course and located an individual male in his 30s who was near the water, not in the water. However, there was a low-angle rescue that took place here. This person was approximately 10 meters below grade and was brought to safety by our crews. He sustained a injury to one of his lower extremities, but since has been transported to hospital under the care of Toronto paramedics.
0: And the person was taken to hospital for treatment. Now, if you're looking for something fun to do this weekend, there is plenty to check out in the city. There's the Upfront Indigenous Festival of Arts, Music and Culture that will be held downtown on Scott Street until Sunday. The Taste of Manila, that will be held on Bathurst Street from Wilson Avenue to Laurel Crest Avenue. That's tomorrow and Sunday. Then there's Wheels on the Danforth Show in, guess where that is? Yep, on the Danforth in Scarborough. It's set for tomorrow. And the Panorama India Day Festival and Grand Parade, that will be held in Nathan Phillips Square on Sunday. And Rastafest returns to Little Jamaica this weekend.
2: Me a warrior, warrior.
0: Organizers gathered today outside Oakwood LRT station to promote the festival. Rastafest is the largest celebration of Rastafari culture in Canada and features reggae music along with art exhibits and Jamaican food. It'll be held in the Green Pea parking lot at Eglinton Avenue West and Oakwood Avenue.
3: So it's very important for people to come and down here because for one, as you know, the LRT has been, for the last 16 years or more, I think, you know, there was construction happening here. So a lot of businesses have been suffering. So the object of Rastafest and why we're doing this today is to get people to come on down to say, hey, come and support the businesses in the Little Jamaica community.
0: Rastafest is on Saturday and Sunday evening. It goes from 6 p.m. until 11 p.m. And urgent trade talks between Canada and the U.S. are ongoing with just days to go before American tariffs kick in. Canada-U.S. Trade Minister Dominic LeBlanc and Chief Negotiator Janice Charette, they'll brief provincial and territorial ministers today. The pair met with U.S. Trade Representative Jameson Greer yesterday for about 90 minutes. Industry sources tell CTV News that Charette warned U.S. officials that further talks could be put at risk. That's if the White House moves ahead with those 50% tariffs. And Ontario Finance Minister Peter Bethanfalvy was asked about the negotiations today and what he's hoping for.
4: The best deal would be no tariffs. No tariffs on steel, no tariffs on lumber, no tariffs on auto. But we live in the real world. They've made it clear that there's going to be some level of tariff. I'll leave it to our negotiators to negotiate the best deal, and then we'll cross that bridge when we see it.
0: Now, the new duties are set to take effect by Wednesday. And several Conservative MPs are privately expressing concerns about Pierre Poilievre's leadership. CTV News spoke to 17 Conservative MPs from all regions of the country, and they were granted anonymity to speak candidly about the party's challenges. They were asked about a recent Nanos poll commissioned by CTV News, which concluded that Prime Minister Mark Carney has no obvious challenger when presented with a list of Conservative politicians. All but two of the MPs agreed with that assessment. And we spoke to CTV's Jeremy Sharon about what the poll means for Poilievre's future.
5: All of the MPs CTV News spoke with were granted anonymity to be able to speak freely about their concerns and how they feel. In Ontario, there is concern the party could be in real trouble, that traditional Conservative supporters have drifted to support Mr. Carney in the last election and could continue to do so. There is a belief that if there were an election sooner than later, the party would be in trouble in Ontario.
0: And five MPs pointed to Ontario as a particular problem area, saying some conservative voters have warmed to Carney and his leadership. It is 10:48, 24 degrees out right now on this Friday night, and this is Toronto's breaking news, CP24. We'll take a look at Toronto's top stories. That is next.
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0: The United Way of Greater Toronto and the City of Toronto have created a youth charter, and it's to help connect young Torontonians with jobs. Several organizations and nonprofits signed onto the charter with a commitment to help reduce systemic barriers to work, underemployment, and missed opportunities for local youth.
16: We're really pleased about the momentum so far, creating over 2,000 jobs this year, this summer. What we want to do is build for next summer. We want to increase the number of jobs and increase their pathways to get those jobs, as well as make sure those jobs provide amazing experiences for them to build careers for their futures. And our signatory in this charter addresses all of those things.
17: Being at our job fair, the CNE, and seeing that huge line and talking to those young people, talking to the ones who didn't get a job, talking to kids who were in tears, I mean, this is heart-wrenching stuff. And we all remember being there, you know, that disappointment of going after a job that we didn't get. And so as hard as it is, it becomes very motivating to say we got to do more. We got to make sure we're there for youth, and that's what today's about. It's about making sure that everybody gets that opportunity.
0: And the United Way says the charter signing was also a celebration of recent success, with more than 2,000 young people connected to jobs this summer through funding, its partner agencies, and the Canada Summer Jobs Program. And the Blue Jays opened a series with the Yankees in town tonight.
18: 3-1. And Springer grounds it left side. McMahon charges, steps in the bag, throws across. And it's off the glove of Garcia looking for the pick.
0: Bit of a mess, but it worked in our favor. That run on a wild play would count, but it was also the end of the night for Vladimir Guerrero Jr. He took a knee to the head in the collision at third base. It was worth it. He went to the clubhouse after to be checked. The Jays were leading 2-1 in the eighth. That's when Alejandro Kirk hit homered to make it a 3-1 ending, and that's the Jays taking the season opener from New York. More good news for Toronto's Summer McIntosh, who led all the way in winning the 400-meter individual medley at the Pan Pacific Championships in California. It was a great bounce-back performance for the 19-year-old after a runner-up finish in the 200 freestyle. McIntosh briefly dipped under her own world record pace, finishing in a championship record time. McIntosh also helped Canada earn the relay bronze alongside Mary Sophie Harvey, Emma McCroynan, and Brooklyn Douthright. And a robot has been combing a beach in Port Burwell in southwestern Ontario, sifting through the sand and removing microplastics and other debris. CTV's Sean Irvine has more.
15: It may not move quickly, but what it collects both above and below the surface reveals how much humans have left behind. This beach bot, or B-bot for short, is a first of its kind to Canada. With each pass of the sand, the remotely controlled device picks up plenty of things the human eye or a rake might miss.
19: A lot of interesting materials. So the number one find for us is definitely a lot of cigarette butts. Number two is a lot of bottle caps. But we've also found plastic retainers, a lot of tent rods, as well as cigarette lighters, and a lot of different microplastics as well.
15: The robot is funded by Pollution Probe, an environmental agency that until now has focused on sifting debris from the water. With the B-bot, it's now discovering what lies beneath the sand. First rolled onto an Ontario beach in the GTA, it found 33,000 pieces of litter over the summer. It's now touring other areas of the province, including spending several weeks in Port Burwell.
20: It would be fantastic to see these elsewhere, and we'd love to have them across the country. I think plastic pollution is a huge, complex issue, and it differs very much location to location.
15: While the B-bot collects the debris, volunteers are still needed to sift through what it finds. On this day, members of London Area Rotary Club stepped up as part of their mission to improve the environment.
21: We need to have people aware when they see a plastic bottle on the street that it's going down the sewer, goes into the river, goes into the next river, goes into the next lake.
15: Data collected on the beach here will become part of a report measuring the impact of microplastics along the Great Lakes shoreline in both Canada and the United States. It's expected the numbers will only prove what many of us already know, that people need to do better.
19: They do need to do better. We need to try to keep the environment as clean as possible so that we can keep the earth going.
15: In Port Burwell, Sean Irvin, CTV News.
0: It is 24 degrees and 10:56. This is Toronto's breaking news. CP24 will take a look at Toronto's top stories. That's next.
22: 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Hey, Dad. 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

0: police have given updates on the 2022 murder of 31-year-old Deng Ping Wang in Scarborough, and we'll have those details in moments. The Ontario Court of Appeals sides with the Ford government, granting them permission to remove Toronto bike lanes. And the Ontario Honda dealers Indy and Markham has officially postponed the big races until tomorrow. It's 11 o'clock and 24 degrees out. This is Toronto's breaking news, CP24, and I'm Liz West. An update from police on the search for a suspect wanted in the 2022 murder of a man who was fatally shot in his vehicle in Scarborough. CP24 crime analyst Steve Ryan has the details.
1: On July the 28th, Toronto Police homicide investigators released images of the person they believed was responsible for the unsolved homicide that occurred back on November the 12th, 2022. As a result of releasing this information, the police are able to produce an artist's rendering as to what the suspect looks like, and thanks to information provided to the police from the public, they were able to come up with a name as well. Police believe that this suspect goes by the name Jay, and they are asking for the public's assistance once again to provide further information so they can locate and arrest this individual, who they will charge with the homicide again that occurred back on November the 12th, 2022. Here's more from the officer in charge we heard from earlier today.
2: To Jay, if you're watching, we know more about you today than we did 2 weeks ago. I told you last time that your world was going to get smaller. Today, it's going to get even smaller.
1: Police also believe that the same suspect is responsible

0: and sell it off, with talks currently underway with an unnamed third party.
1: I want to be clear here, and I need our members to understand this point. Stellantis has not provided our union with formal written notice of closure of the Brampton plant as required under our collective agreement. In fact, under the terms of our agreement, the company must provide us no less than 1 year's notice of any such closure or sale. What the company has indicated is its intent to open discussions with another firm about the potential sale of the plant. To say that we are disappointed would be an understatement.
2: Our members have provided big, huge profits for this company for over 40 years. This is not their fault. They should not be collateral damage in a trade war as the company appeases the U.S. administration. Our plant is ready to go. Our members deserve to be back to work today, and the contract they ratified respected.
0: Now, Stellantis chose to hold off building its Jeep Compass at the Brampton plant on Williams Parkway. This after the Trump administration's implemented tariffs on the Canadian auto sector. The automaker has since planned to move its production to Illinois, potentially impacting thousands of jobs here. And a statement from Stellantis states, "We're preparing to enter the collective bargaining process and have nothing to announce at this time. Our focus remains on finding a sustainable manufacturing solution for Brampton Assembly." And a statement from a spokesperson for the city of Brampton reads in part, "The city has taken steps to protect the future of automotive manufacturing at this site, including zoning the lands for automotive production so they cannot simply be sold for another use." It goes on to say that the city remains hopeful that a solution can be found that protects automotive production in Brampton and sees workers return to the plant as soon as possible. And a victory for Premier Doug Ford in the battle over bike lanes. Ontario's Court of Appeal has green-lighted the removal of the lanes along three Toronto arteries, reversing a lower court ruling. CTV's Beth McDonnell has more on the court's decision.
3: It's a legal decision delivering a major blow to cyclists.
4: It's disappointing to me as a cyclist. I depend on these bike lanes to keep me safe and to keep me moving.
5: Well, that really, really sucks. Can you say that? Yeah, no, that's not good.
6: Really scary to know that, like, the political whims and wishes of some might just completely impact the safety of others.
3: The Ontario Court of Appeal unanimously ruling the provincial government has the lawmaking authority to require the removal of bike lanes. The decision follows a previous court ruling last summer citing a section of the charter that would put people at increased risk of harm or death if lanes along Yonge, University, and Bloor were ripped out. "Something has gone wrong," wrote Justice Grant Huscroft. The charter does not require the legislature to establish bicycle lanes. Thus, the Ontario legislature is as free to establish bicycle lanes as it is to remove them or authorize their removal. The charter has nothing to say about whether bicycle lanes are a good or a bad idea, wise or unwise policy. These judgments are no business of the courts. In a statement, the Minister of Transportation, Prabhmeet Sarkaria, says, "Today's ruling is a victory for common sense. We've always been clear. Bike lanes should go where they make sense, on secondary roads, not at the expense of vehicle lanes on our busiest streets."
4: I mean, in one word, disappointed, I think really sums it up.
3: Cycle Toronto, which led the legal challenge against the government, says despite the appeal court's decision, it doesn't change the findings from the previous one, that lane removals would compromise safety and will not achieve the asserted goal to reduce traffic.
4: We intend to keep fighting this to the full extent of the law. This decision, it really is an affront to local democracy. These bike lanes aren't here because Cycle Toronto said to put them here. This is a result of, you know, the decision of city staff and city council voting in favor of them.
3: Along Bloor West and Etobicoke, bike lanes installed just a few years ago have been especially divisive. Some want them gone, citing congestion and declining business. Cody McRae is the founder of Balance on Bloor, made up of businesses, residents, and cyclists. He also started a petition to have Bloor West lanes removed and is running for a council seat.
7: We need to build a city that works for everyone, including its transportation network and even a cycling network. We fully support bike lanes when they're done properly, but this section of Bloor has just been an unmitigated disaster.
3: He calls the decision a win, but the debate over the lanes is not done yet. Cycle Toronto says it's still not known if there will be a further appeal. It says another

0: option is if the province and city come to an agreement. Beth McDonnell, CTV News.
1: This is Toronto's breaking news, CP24. We'll take a look at Toronto's top stories. That's next.
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2: 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Only on Crave.
7: Hello. Hey, Dad. Is Mom with you?
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7: Put her on speaker.
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0: Uniforce president says Stellantis has informed the union it may close its Brampton branch. On the Jays coming away with a win against the Yankees tonight, we'll have the highlights from the ballpark. And we'll have all the latest on the summer events happening this weekend in moments. Stay with CP24 for more on these stories. 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This was Fan Friday, but today's practice session ended up stalling and being postponed, with the IndyCar Series saying the promoter is completing the final track preparations still. The first practice session is now set for 10 a.m. tomorrow, and this is the event's first year in Markham after being relocated from Toronto's Exhibition Place. It was not the day that fans had expected.
1: Very disappointed. Didn't get to see anything. Sat in the sun the whole day. Spent a lot of money. Drove down here from North Bay and very disappointed.
2: I think that's so disappointing. They should have been ready, right? For today. There's many kids, as you could see, like walking around. There's a lot of kids. So I feel for the kids that came out just to see this, right? That can't afford to come tomorrow or Sunday.
0: Yeah, well, the IndyCar Series says practice session two and qualifying will follow the first practice session tomorrow with the big race. Well, that is set for Sunday. And public transit is probably your best bet if you plan to head to the Indy in Markham this weekend. So Metrolinx is adding more trains to accommodate fans heading to the Indy. There will be three additional GO trains departing Union Station, heading to Unionville in the morning, as well as corresponding return trips in the afternoon and evening. And heads up for those who like to ride Line 1 on the subway. There will be no service between Sheppard West and St. Clair West. That starts tonight when the clock strikes midnight until the end of service on Sunday. The TTC says the closure is for planned track work, and they'll get you around with shuttle buses. Regular service will resume Monday morning at 6 a.m. And if you're looking for something to do this weekend, it's a nice summer weekend. Well, there's several events to check out in the city. To begin, the Upfront Indigenous Festival of Arts, Music, and Culture. That will be held downtown on Scott Street from today until Sunday. There's the Taste of Manila. That will be held on Bathurst Street from Wilson Avenue to Laurel Crest Avenue. That's tomorrow and Sunday. There's the Wheels on the Danforth Car Show set on the Danforth in Scarborough. That is tomorrow. And then the Panorama India Day Festival and Grand Parade, that takes place at Nathan Phillips Square on Sunday. And Rasta Fest, that returns to Little Jamaica this weekend.
3: Be a warrior, warrior, fighting for my rights.
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0: Organizers gathered today outside Oakwood LRT station to promote the festival. Rastafest is the largest celebration of Rastafari culture in Canada. It features reggae music along with art exhibits, Jamaican food. It'll be held in the Green Pea parking lot at Eglinton Avenue West and Oakwood Avenue.
5: We have a fantastic concert. We have artists from Jamaica, artists from Toronto. We have Idol Food, which is vegan food. We also have arts and craft. We have live edit, and it's also free. That's very important. So it's a family fun event to come on down and support the Little Jamaica community.
0: Rasta Fest is on Saturday and Sunday evening at 6 p.m. till 11 p.m. And crews rescued an injured kayaker near the Don River this afternoon. It happened around noon in the area of Mill Street and Donino Avenue. Toronto Fire says the kayaker was on shore but had suffered a leg injury. Firefighters used rope and a basket to get the person to safety.
6: Our crew has performed very well on this call, responded quickly, and did a very thorough assessment of the scene prior to effecting the rescue. They worked together in concert and were able to bring the person to safety in a relatively short time of frame.
0: Now, the person was taken to hospital for treatment. It is 22 degrees out. This is Toronto's breaking news. CP24 will take a look at Toronto's top stories next.
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0: Urgent trade talks between Canada and the U.S. are ongoing, with days to go before new American tariffs kick in. Canada-U.S. Trade Minister Dominic LeBlanc and Chief Negotiator Janice Charette, they'll brief provincial and territorial ministers today. The pair met with U.S. Trade Representative Jameson Greer yesterday for about 90 minutes. Industry sources tell CTV News that Charette warned U.S. officials that further talks could be put at risk if the White House moves ahead with those 50% tariffs. And several conservative MPs are privately expressing concerns about Pierre Poilievre's leadership. CTV News spoke to 17 conservative MPs from all regions of the country, and all were granted anonymity to speak candidly about the party's challenges. They were asked about a recent Nanos poll commissioned by CTV News, which concluded that Prime Minister Mark Carney has no obvious challenger when presented with a list of conservative politicians. All but two of the MPs agreed with that assessment.
13: This is an idea of how some caucus members are feeling right now. Of course, we're talking about 17 members of caucus that CTV News spoke with, but it does mean that Mr. Poilievre is going to have to be very careful about caucus support when the House resumes in September. And, you know, right now, these are sentiments that are being shared privately, but if we continue to hear, you know, more and more of this, you know, it could spell trouble at some point for Mr. Poilievre and his future as leader.
0: That was Jeremy Sharon from CTV. Five MPs pointed to Ontario as a particular problem area, saying some Conservative voters have warmed to Carney and his leadership. This is Toronto's breaking news, CP24. We'll take a look at Toronto's top stories. That's next.
14: The people of King's Landing gather. 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
13: The United Way of Greater Toronto and the City of Toronto have created a youth charter, and it's to help connect young Torontonians with jobs. Several organizations and nonprofits signed onto the charter with a commitment to help reduce systemic barriers to work, underemployment, and missed opportunities for local youth.
14: We're really pleased about the momentum so far, creating over 2,000 jobs this year, this summer. What we want to do is build for next summer. We want to increase the number of jobs and increase their pathways to get those jobs, as well as make sure those jobs provide amazing experiences for them to build careers for their futures. And our signature in this charter addresses all of those things.
15: Being at the at our job fair, the CNE, and seeing that huge line and talking to those young people, talking to the ones who didn't get a job, talking to kids who were in tears, I mean, this is heart-wrenching stuff. And we all remember being there, you know, that disappointment of going after a job that we didn't get. And so as hard as it is, it becomes very motivating to say we got to do more. We got to make sure we're there for youth, and that's what today's about. It's about making sure that everybody gets that opportunity.
13: And the United Way says the charter signing was also a celebration of recent success, with more than 2,000 young people connected to jobs this summer through funding, its partner agencies, and the Canada Summer Jobs Program. And the Blue Jays opened a series with the Yankees in town tonight.
16: 3-1. And Springer grounds it. Left side, McMahon charges, steps in the bag, throws across, and it's off the glove of Garcia looking for the pick.
13: Of a mess, but it worked in our favor. That run on a wild play would count, but it was also the end of the night for Vladimir Guerrero Jr. He took a knee to the head in the collision at third base. It was worth it. He went to the clubhouse after to be checked. The Jays were leading 2-1 in the eighth. That's when Alejandro Kirk hit homered to make it a 3-1 ending, and that's the Jays taking the season opener from New York. More good news for Toronto's Summer McIntosh, who led all the way in winning the 400-meter individual medley at the Pan Pacific Championships in California. It was a great bounce-back performance for the 19-year-old after a runner-up finish in the 200 freestyle. McIntosh briefly dipped under her own world record pace, finishing in a championship record time. McIntosh also helped Canada earn the relay bronze alongside Mary Sophie Harvey, Emma McCroynan, and Brooklyn Douthright. And a robot has been combing a beach in Port Burwell in southwestern Ontario, sifting through the sand and removing microplastics and other debris. CTV's Sean Irvine has more.
0: It may not move quickly, but what it collects both above and below the surface reveals how much humans have left behind. This BeachBot, or BeeBot for short, is a first of its kind to Canada. With each pass of the sand, the remotely controlled device picks up plenty of things the human eye or a rake might miss.
3: A lot of interesting materials. So the number one find for us is definitely a lot of cigarette butts. Number two is a lot of bottle caps. But we've also found plastic retainers, a lot of tent rods, as well as cigarette lighters, and a lot of different microplastics as well.
0: The robot is funded by Pollution Probe, an environmental agency that until now has focused on sifting debris from the water. With the BeeBot, it's now discovering what lies beneath the sand. First rolled onto an Ontario beach in the GTA, it found 33,000 pieces of litter over the summer. It's now touring other areas of the province, including spending several weeks in Port Burwell.
17: It would be fantastic to see these elsewhere, and we'd love to have them across the country. I think plastic pollution is a huge, complex issue, and it differs very much location to location.
0: While the BeeBot collects the debris, volunteers are still needed to sift through what it finds. On this day, members of London Area Rotary Club stepped up as part of their mission to improve the environment.
18: We need to have people aware when they see a plastic bottle on the street that it's going down the sewer, goes into the river, goes into the next river, goes into the next lake.
0: Data collected on the beach here will become part of a report measuring the impact of microplastics along the Great Lakes shoreline in both Canada and the United States. It's expected the numbers will only prove what many of us already know, that people need to do better.
3: They do need to do better. We need to try to keep the environment as clean as possible so that we can keep the earth going.
0: In Port Burwell, Sean Irvin, CTV News.
13: This is Toronto's breaking news, CP24. We'll take a look at Toronto's top stories. That's next.

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0: 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And if you have kids with you, you can check out some of our incredible outdoor spaces like the upgraded playground right here behind me at Town Park or the brand new splash pad at Thelma Fielding Park. 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Well, I hope to see you there.
1: Hi, everybody. Mayor John Taylor here at the town of Newmarket, and my weekend best bet is to start your weekend early on a Thursday night. The TD Concert Series in the town of Newmarket is every Thursday night, and we welcome regularly 2,000 to 3,000 people at the Riverwalk Commons for these amazing shows. So, the first one is this Thursday, the 13th, and that's the Pop Era Girls. Just a great show. We've seen it before. People love it. So much entertainment. And then the following week is the 20th. And on the 20th, we are going to have George St. Kitts, an incredible performer doing 80s music. But before that, we're going to have a tragically hip cover band. I suspect it's going to be packed. Come down on Thursday night. Start your weekend early at Riverwalk Commons in Newmarket.

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It means fewer cars being stolen thanks to more police officers and prosecutors. New jails so criminals stay behind bars. Public spaces without encampments. And bail reform that protects our neighborhoods. We're making every corner of Ontario safer to make all of Ontario safer. That's how we protect Ontario.

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7: It's Friday, and that means it's time for a look at what's new in theaters. Film critic Richard Krause joins us now with his thoughts on some new releases. Okay, Richard, the first one here, The End of Oak Street. This is a suburban family's street transported to prehistoric times. What did you think?
8: Yeah, this is the movie that Steven Spielberg would have made in the early 90s had he written down Jurassic Suburb instead of Jurassic Park on his idea board, because it's very similar in a lot of ways. So it's exactly what you said. Anne Hathaway, Ewan McGregor, they've got two kids. There's tension in the house. One day there's a big blast of light outside and suddenly dinosaurs are running up and down their street. And it's a survival movie. It's pretty simple. It's pretty straight ahead. And it's so much fun. There is Anne Hathaway's scared face, worth the price of admission for that. You also have great dinosaurs. There are scenes that were kind of shocking, and a couple of scenes, at least, that the audience I saw it with cheered during. So I gave it 4 stars out of 5. It's called The End of Oak Street, and it's in theaters now.
7: Okay, next we have Tony, which is a new biopic of chef, author, and TV star Anthony Bourdain. He's got a lot of fans. Will they like this one?
8: Well, they will like it if they're ready for a biopic that isn't exactly a biopic. It only is a document of Anthony Bourdain's time in Provincetown when he was 19 years old, when he got his first restaurant job. So he quits Vassar because they didn't give him a scholarship to write the great American novel and take a year off school. He drinks his money away. He fights. He's doing all that stuff. And it winds up in a kitchen where he finally meets the kind of outsiders and misfits that he's always felt himself to be, and it changed the rest of his life. He ended up being in and around kitchens for the next 40 or more years. And this is a movie that is about a very specific time and place. It does a nice job at creating that time and place, and a nice job at not just presenting Anthony Bourdain as some sort of pop culture legend. Here, it's warts and all, which I think Anthony Bourdain would have wanted working still with us. So I gave Tony 4 stars out of 5, and it's in theaters now.
7: Wow. Okay. Next, we have something for the kiddies, Paw Patrol, the Dino movie. Yep. Your thoughts on this one?
8: Yep, second dinosaur movie of the week. And this one is for kids, but it's really only for kids between about the ages of 3 and 8 years old. Anyone as a parent who has kids of that age already knows the television show. It's very popular. The canine heroes find themselves on an island with dinosaurs. The dinosaurs are friendly, but there are still adventures to be had. But it really is aimed at kids with none of the pop culture references that movies like Shrek and Kung Fu Panda tend to weave in just to keep the parents entertained as well. This one is for kids, and it does a good job of it, so I gave it 3 stars out of 5.
7: Very cute. Okay, and finally, we've got The Wrong Girls. I like how you described this one. This was a stoner movie starring Kristen Stewart. Did you like it?
8: I did like this one. You know, stoner movies are a very specific genre. Kristen Stewart and Alia Shawkat play best friends and roommates, but they're stoners. They're high all the time, so they forget to pay the rent. They don't have any money. And so when Kristen Stewart's character is misidentified as someone else and given a bag full of drugs in a club, that she thinks, this is great, we can sell the drugs and get our rent money, but first they have to try them. And the drugs that they take send them off on a psychedelic trip that they've never been on before. Their cats can speak all of a sudden. They can move things with their mind. They have telekinesis. They can read people's minds. And it's an adventure. This is a rough, sloppy stoner movie, just like a stoner movie should be. It is funny. And Kristen Stewart, I've never seen her be funny in a movie before, and she's hilarious in there. So I gave The Wrong Girls 3.5 stars out of 5, and it's in theaters now.
7: It's like a girl's version of Bill and Ted's.
8: Kind of, or Half-Baked, or, Harold and Kumar, any of those.
7: Any number of them. All right. Richard, thank you so much. Have a great weekend. We'll see you next week.
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0: police have given updates on the 2022 murder of 31-year-old Deng Ping Wang in Scarborough, and we'll have those details in moments. The Ontario Court of Appeals sides with the Ford government, granting them permission to remove Toronto bike lanes. And the Ontario Honda Dealers Indy in Markham has officially postponed the big races until tomorrow. It's 11 o'clock and 24 degrees out. This is Toronto's breaking news, CP24, and I'm Liz West. An update from police on the search for a suspect wanted in the 2022 murder of a man who was fatally shot in his vehicle in Scarborough. CP24 crime analyst Steve Ryan has the details.
1: On July the 28th, Toronto Police homicide investigators released images of the person they believed was responsible for the unsolved homicide that occurred back on November the 12th, 2022. As a result of releasing this information, the police were able to produce an artist's rendering as to what the suspect looks like, and thanks to information provided to the police from the public, they were able to come up with a name as well. Police believe that this suspect goes by the name Jay, and they are asking for the public's assistance once again to provide further information so they can locate and arrest this individual, who they will charge with the homicide again that occurred back on November the 12th, 2022. Here's more from the officer in charge we heard from earlier today.
2: To Jay, if you're watching, we know more about you today than we did 2 weeks ago. I told you last time that your world was going to get smaller. Today, it's going to get even smaller.
1: Police also believe that the same suspect is responsible for an attempted murder that occurred on March the 10th, 2023, at that same location. The allegations in this investigation are that the same suspect fired multiple rounds into a parked car, striking the driver, who was shot multiple times. He has survived. Now the police are looking for this same suspect for a murder investigation and an attempted murder investigation. Police are asking again for the public's assistance. If you have information pertaining to this individual, you are being encouraged to give the police a call. I'll send it back to you.
0: CP24's Steve Ryan. And some discouraging news about this country's auto sector and new questions about the future of the Stellantis assembly plant in Brampton. The president of Unifor says the automaker has informed the union that it may close its Brampton plant and sell it off, with talks currently underway with an unnamed third party.
3: I want to be clear here, and I need our members to understand this point. Stellantis has not provided our union with formal written notice of closure of the Brampton plant as required under our collective agreement. In fact, under the terms of our agreement, the company must provide us no less than 1 year's notice of any such closure or sale. What the company has indicated is its intent to open discussions with another firm about the potential sale of the plant. To say that we are disappointed would be an understatement.

0: Our members have provided big, huge profits for this company for over 40 years. This is not their fault. They should not be collateral damage in a trade war as the company appeases the U.S. administration. Our plant is ready to go. Our members deserve to be back to work today, and the contract they ratified respected.
1: Now, Stellantis chose to hold off building its Jeep Compass at the Brampton plant on Williams Parkway. This after the Trump administration's implemented tariffs on the Canadian auto sector. The automaker has since planned to move its production to Illinois, potentially impacting thousands of jobs here. And a statement from Stellantis states, "We're preparing to enter the collective bargaining process and have nothing to announce at this time. Our focus remains on finding a sustainable manufacturing solution for Brampton Assembly." And a statement from a spokesperson for the city of Brampton reads in part, "The city has taken steps to protect the future of automotive manufacturing at this site, including zoning the lands for automotive production so they cannot simply be sold for another use." It goes on to say that the city remains hopeful that a solution can be found that protects automotive production in Brampton and sees workers return to the plant as soon as possible. And a victory for Premier Doug Ford in the battle over bike lanes. Ontario's Court of Appeal has green-lighted the removal of the lanes along three Toronto arteries, reversing a lower court ruling. CTV's Beth McDonnell has more on the court's decision.
2: It's a legal decision delivering a major blow to cyclists.
3: It's disappointing to me as a cyclist. I depend on these bike lanes to keep me safe and to keep me moving.
4: Well, that really, really sucks. Can you say that? Yeah, no, that's not good.
5: Really scary to know that, like, the political whims and wishes of some might just completely impact the safety of others.
2: The Ontario Court of Appeal unanimously ruling the provincial government has the lawmaking authority to require the removal of bike lanes. The decision follows a previous court ruling last summer citing a section of the charter that would put people at increased risk of harm or death if lanes along Yonge, University, and Bloor were ripped out. "Something has gone wrong," wrote Justice Grant Huscroft. The charter does not require the legislature to establish bicycle lanes. Thus, the Ontario legislature is as free to establish bicycle lanes as it is to remove them or authorize their removal. The charter has nothing to say about whether bicycle lanes are a good or a bad idea, wise or unwise policy. These judgments are no business of the courts. In a statement, the Minister of Transportation, Prabhmeet Sarkaria, says, "Today's ruling is a victory for common sense. We've always been clear. Bike lanes should go where they make sense, on secondary roads, not at the expense of vehicle lanes on our busiest streets."
3: I mean, in one word, disappointed, I think really sums it up.
2: Cycle Toronto, which led the legal challenge against the government, says despite the appeal court's decision, it doesn't change the findings from the previous one, that lane removals would compromise safety and will not achieve the asserted goal to reduce traffic.
3: We intend to keep fighting this to the full extent of the law. This decision, it really is an affront to local democracy. These bike lanes aren't here because Cycle Toronto said to put them here. This is a result of, you know, the decision of city staff and city council voting in favor of them.
2: Along Bloor West and Etobicoke, bike lanes installed just a few years ago have been especially divisive. Some want them gone, citing congestion and declining business. Cody McCrae is the founder of Balance on Bloor, made up of businesses, residents, and cyclists. He also started a petition to have Bloor West lanes removed and is running for a council seat.
6: We need to build a city that works for everyone, including its transportation network and even a cycling network. We fully support bike lanes when they're done properly, but this section of Bloor has just been an unmitigated disaster.
2: He calls the decision a win, but the debate over the lanes is not done yet. Cycle Toronto says it's still not known if there will be a further appeal. It says another option is if the province and city come to an agreement. Beth McDonnell, CTV News.
1: 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We'll take a look at Toronto's top stories. That's next.
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1: Uniforce president says Stellantis has informed the union it may close its Brampton branch. And the Jays coming away with a win against the Yankees tonight. We'll have the highlights from the ballpark. And we'll have all the latest on the summer events happening this weekend in moments. Stay with CP24 for more on these stories. 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This was Fan Friday, but today's practice session ended up stalling and being postponed, with the IndyCar Series saying the promoter is completing the final track preparations still. The first practice session is now set for 10 a.m. tomorrow, and this is the event's first year in Markham after being relocated from Toronto's Exhibition Place. It was not the day that fans had expected.
10: Very disappointed. Didn't get to see anything. Sat in the sun the whole day. Spent a lot of money. Drove down here from North Bay, and very disappointed.
11: I think that's so disappointing. They should have been ready, right, for today. There's many kids, as you could see, like walking around. There's a lot of kids. So I feel for the kids that came out just to see this, right? That can't afford to come tomorrow or Sunday.
1: Yeah, well, the IndyCar Series says practice session two and qualifying will follow the first practice session tomorrow with the big race. Well, that is set for Sunday. And public transit is probably your best bet if you plan to head to the Indy in Markham this weekend. So Metrolinx is adding more trains to accommodate fans heading to the Indy. There will be three additional GO trains departing Union Station, heading to Unionville in the morning, as well as corresponding return trips in the afternoon and evening. And heads up for those who like to ride Line 1 on the subway. There will be no service between Sheppard West and St. Clair West. That starts tonight when the clock strikes midnight until the end of service on Sunday. The TTC says the closure is for planned track work, and they'll get you around with shuttle buses. Regular service will resume Monday morning at 6 a.m. And if you're looking for something to do this weekend, it's a nice summer weekend. Well, there's several events to check out in the city. To begin, the Upfront Indigenous Festival of Arts, Music, and Culture. That will be held downtown on Scott Street from today until Sunday. There's the Taste of Manila. That will be held on Bathurst Street from Wilson Avenue to Laurel Crest Avenue. That's tomorrow and Sunday. There's the Wheels on the Danforth Car Show set on the Danforth in Scarborough. That is tomorrow. And then the Panorama India Day Festival and Grand Parade, that takes place at Nathan Phillips Square on Sunday. And Rastafest, that returns to Little Jamaica this weekend.
12: Be a warrior, warrior.
1: Organizers gathered today outside Oakwood LRT station to promote the festival. Rastafest is the largest celebration of Rastafari culture in Canada. It features reggae music along with art exhibits, Jamaican food. It'll be held in the Green Pea parking lot at Eglinton Avenue West and Oakwood Avenue.
13: We have a fantastic concert. We have artists from Jamaica, artists from Toronto. We have Idol Food, which is vegan food. We also have arts and craft. We have live entertainment, and it's also free. That's very important. So it's a family fun event to come on down and support the Little Jamaica community.
1: Rastafest is on Saturday and Sunday evening at 6 p.m. till 11 p.m. And crews rescued an injured kayaker near the Don River this afternoon. It happened around noon in the area of Mill Street and Donino Avenue. Toronto Fire says the kayaker was on shore but had suffered a leg injury. Firefighters used rope and a basket to get the person to safety.
14: Our crew has performed very well on this call, responded quickly, and did a very thorough assessment of the scene prior to effecting the rescue. They worked together in concert and were able to bring the person to safety in a relatively short time of frame.
1: Now, the person was taken to hospital for treatment. It is 22 degrees out. This is Toronto's breaking news. CP24, we'll take a look at Toronto's top stories next.
15: Lotto Max now has more chances to win?
16: 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Like up to 90 new prizes of $100,000 on every draw.
15: Yeah, right. And aliens exist.
17: Believe it.
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1: Urgent trade talks between Canada and the U.S. are ongoing with days to go before new American tariffs kick in. Canada-U.S. Trade Minister Dominic LeBlanc and Chief Negotiator Janice Charette, they'll brief provincial and territorial ministers today. The pair met with U.S. Trade Representative Jameson Greer yesterday for about 90 minutes. Industry sources tell CTV News that Charette warned U.S. officials that further talks could be put at risk if the White House moves ahead with those 50% tariffs. And several conservative MPs are privately expressing concerns about Pierre Poilievre's leadership. CTV News spoke to 17 conservative MPs from all regions of the country, and all were granted anonymity to speak candidly about the party's challenges. They were asked about a recent Nanos poll commissioned by CTV News, which concluded that Prime Minister Mark Carney has no obvious challenger when presented with a list of conservative politicians. All but two of the MPs agreed with that assessment.
19: This is an idea of how some caucus members are feeling right now. Of course, we're talking about 17 members of caucus that CTV News spoke with, but it does mean that Mr. Poilievre is going to have to be very careful about caucus support when the House resumes in September. And, you know, right now, these are sentiments that are being shared privately, but if we continue to hear, you know, more and more of this, you know, it could spell trouble at some point for Mr. Poilievre and his future as leader.
1: That was Jeremy Sharon from CTV. Five MPs pointed to Ontario as a particular problem area, saying some Conservative voters have warmed to Carney and his leadership. This is Toronto's breaking news, CP24. We'll take a look at Toronto's top stories. That's next.
20: Hello. Hey, Dad. Is Mom with you?
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20: Put her on speaker.
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20: Mom, Dad, I won Lotto 649 and I'm sending you on that cruise.
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1: The United Way of Greater Toronto and the City of Toronto have created a youth charter, and it's to help connect young Torontonians with jobs. Several organizations and nonprofits signed onto the charter with a commitment to help reduce systemic barriers to work, underemployment, and missed opportunities for local youth.
23: We're really pleased about the momentum so far, creating over 2,000 jobs this year, this summer. What we want to do is build for next summer. We want to increase the number of jobs and increase their pathways to get those jobs, as well as make sure those jobs provide amazing experiences for them to build careers for their futures. And our signature in this charter addresses all of those things.
24: Being at our job fair, the CNE, and seeing that huge line and talking to those young people, talking to the ones who didn't get a job, talking to kids who were in tears, I mean, this is heart-wrenching stuff. And we all remember being there, you know, that disappointment of going after a job that we didn't get. And so as hard as it is, it becomes very motivating to say we got to do more. We got to make sure we're there for youth, and that's what today's about. It's about making sure that everybody gets that opportunity.
1: And the United Way says the charter signing was also a celebration of recent success, with more than 2,000 young people connected to jobs this summer through funding, its partner agencies, and the Canada Summer Jobs Program. And the Blue Jays opened a series with the Yankees in town tonight.
25: 3-1. And Springer grounds it. Left side, McMahon charges, steps in the bag, throws across, and it's off the glove of Garcia.
1: of a mess, but it worked in our favor. That run on a wild play would count, but it was also the end of the night for Vladimir Guerrero Jr. He took a knee to the head in the collision at third base. It was worth it. He went to the clubhouse after to be checked. The Jays were leading 2-1 in the eighth. That's when Alejandro Kirk hit homered to make it a 3-1 ending, and that's the Jays taking the season opener from New York. More good news for Toronto's Summer McIntosh, who led all the way in winning the 400-meter individual medley at the Pan Pacific Championships in California. It was a great bounce-back performance for the 19-year-old after a runner-up finish in the 200 freestyle. McIntosh briefly dipped under her own world record pace, finishing in a championship record time. McIntosh also helped Canada earn the relay bronze alongside Mary Sophie Harvey, Emma McCroynan, and Brooklyn Douthright. And a robot has been combing a beach in Port Burwell in southwestern Ontario, sifting through the sand and removing microplastics and other debris. CTV's Sean Irvine has more.
0: It may not move quickly, but what it collects both above and below the surface reveals how much humans have left behind. This BeachBot, or BeeBot for short, is a first of its kind to Canada. With each pass of the sand, the remotely controlled device picks up plenty of things the human eye or a rake might miss.
2: A lot of interesting materials. So the number one find for us is definitely a lot of cigarette butts. Number two is a lot of bottle caps. But we've also found plastic retainers, a lot of tent rods, as well as cigarette lighters, and a lot of different microplastics as well.
0: The robot is funded by Pollution Probe, an environmental agency that until now has focused on sifting debris from the water. With the BeeBot, it's now discovering what lies beneath the sand. First rolled onto an Ontario beach in the GTA, it found 33,000 pieces of litter over the summer. It's now touring other areas of the province, including spending several weeks in Port Burwell.
3: It would be fantastic to see these elsewhere, and we'd love to have them across the country. I think plastic pollution is a huge, complex issue, and it differs very much location to location.
0: While the BeeBot collects the debris, volunteers are still needed to sift through what it finds. On this day, members of London Area Rotary Club stepped up as part of their mission to improve the environment.
4: We need to have people aware when they see a plastic bottle on the street that it's going down the sewer, goes into the river, goes into the next river, goes into the next lake.
0: Data collected on the beach here will become part of a report measuring the impact of microplastics along the Great Lakes shoreline in both Canada and the United States. It's expected the numbers will only prove what many of us already know, that people need to do better.
2: They do need to do better. We need to try to keep the environment as clean as possible so that we can keep the earth going.
0: In Port Burwell, Sean Irvin, CTV News.
1: 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We'll take a look at Toronto's top stories. That's next.
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7: Hi, everybody. Mayor John Taylor here at the town of Newmarket, and my weekend best bet is to start your weekend early on a Thursday night. The TD Concert Series in the town of Newmarket is every Thursday night, and we welcome regularly 2,000 to 3,000 people at the Riverwalk Commons for these amazing shows. So, the first one is this Thursday, the 13th, and that's the Pop Era Girls. Just a great show. We've seen it before. People love it. So much entertainment. And then the following week is the 20th, and on the 20th, we are going to have George St. Kitts, an incredible performer doing 80s music, but before that, we're going to have a Tragically Hip cover band. I suspect it's going to be packed. Come down on Thursday night, start your weekend early at Riverwalk Commons in Newmarket.
8: That familiar roar on the racetrack on opening day of the Honda Dealers Indy replaced by silence. The first day of practice and qualifiers canceled. Good evening. Huge disappointment for race fans in Markham today. Continued delays turned to a full cancellation of the day's events on the track. CTV's Mike Walker is live in Markham tonight. Mike, a rough start for the Indy and for the city of Markham. What happened and what are organizers saying?
9: Well, Zoraida, Indy officials blame it on the promoter not finishing building the track, which also still had to be deemed safe for the drivers, which left thousands of fans who attended all day disappointed and frustrated.
10: Disappointed racing fans leaving the Indy after spending hours in the grandstands without seeing a single race car on the track.
11: That was kind of horrible, but, you know, it happens.
12: We were looking forward to see the cars, you know, see everything right on the track, but then it got canceled, which really bummed us out.
10: The first day of practice and qualifying canceled because the street circuit that runs through Markham Center wasn't ready.
13: I was pretty upset because we stayed here for like 6 hours and they just closed it.
11: We were hoping to see something, but no race cars on the track today. So we just walked around.
10: It's a huge misfire for the inaugural Indy in Markham after being relocated from Exhibition Place where the race has been running for decades. The president of IndyCar expressing frustration, calling out Green Savory Racing Promotions in a statement that reads in part, IndyCar is incredibly disappointed that our promoter was not able to complete the track build on time, despite significant support from our team on site. Adding that new events can always pose logistical challenges and we join in the frustration of our loyal fans and apologize.
11: I understand that it's a new race like facility and like it's the same staff, but you would think that they understand like the basic safety barriers situation and that they would have been able to figure it out.
10: Justin Studdy and his son Jonathan traveled from North Bay to watch their first Indy together.
11: Spent a lot of money, drove down here from North Bay and very disappointed.
10: Practice was supposed to start at 9 this morning. It was delayed several hours until Indy officials announced it was canceled.
14: We just got tired of waiting and waiting and waiting at the bleachers, and we just decided to leave.
10: A statement from the Ontario Honda Dealers Indy at Markham reads in part, ensuring the safety of the drivers and the completion of the certification process of competing on a brand new racetrack delayed all on-track activities today.
18: I was kind of sad, but to be honest, you can't really blame it. It's driver safety.
10: The first day is always a free event. For some fans, there are some positives about the new location and attractions.
29: I like that it's easy access.
30: There's so much to see and do, lots of stuff for the kids. We've had a blast. They've met a couple drivers.
10: And many are still looking forward to race day, hoping there will be no repeats this weekend.
9: So Saturday, we'll see a revised schedule that will include the practice runs and qualifications that were supposed to happen today ahead of Sunday's big race. And Indy officials still believe this will be a spectacular circuit when the race cars actually get on the track this weekend. Reporting live in Markham, I'm Mike Walker. Sarita, back to you.
8: Okay, thank you, Mike. And GO Transit is running extra trains on the Stouffville line to get attendees to the Indy via Unionville GO Station. Construction on the Barrie line means trains, though, will be replaced by bus service for tomorrow and Sunday. And then starting late tonight, Kitchener trains will only run between Mount Dennis and Mount Pleasant stations. Buses are available further west and will also replace Up Express service from Union to Pearson all weekend. And a note for subway riders, beginning tonight at midnight, there will be no weekend service on line one between Shepherd West and St. Clair West. The closure is for planned track work. Shuttle buses will run instead. Regular subway service resumes at 6 a.m. on Monday. Well, here's some good news. At least weather-wise, it's looking pretty good for Saturday for your Indy race goers. Right now, we're sitting at 22 degrees under partly cloudy skies. Lindsay Morrison with our first look at the forecast.
0: Well, Zoraida, it was a pretty nice kickoff to yet another summer weekend here in the city. We had pleasant conditions today for Friday. Varying amounts of sun and cloud, temperatures that were warm but not too hot. And overnight tonight, we are seasonal with a forecast low of 16 degrees. Partly cloudy sky expected too. Tomorrow, so much happening in and around our city, including the King's Plate. It'll be a more comfortable day, 24 degrees for the high with a mainly sunny sky. Into Sunday, though, we're going to be watching for the chance of some scattered wet weather and an increase in cloudiness. We'll take you through the weekend forecast coming up. But for now, Zoraida, I'll send it back to you.
8: Thank you, Lindsay. A victory for Premier Doug Ford in the battle over bike lanes. Ontario's Court of Appeal has reversed a lower court ruling, paving the way for the province to remove bike lanes along three main downtown arteries. CTV's Beth McDonnell with the details and reaction.
2: It's a legal decision delivering a major blow to cyclists.
3: It's disappointing to me as a cyclist. I depend on these bike lanes to keep me safe and to keep me moving.
4: Well, that really, really sucks. Can you say that? Yeah, no, that's not good.
19: Really scary to know that, like, the political whims and wishes of some might just completely impact the safety of others.
2: The Ontario Court of Appeal unanimously ruling the provincial government has the lawmaking authority to require the removal of bike lanes. The decision follows a previous court ruling last summer citing a section of the charter that would put people at increased risk of harm or death if lanes along Yonge, University, and Bloor were ripped out. Something has gone wrong, wrote Justice Grant Huscroft. The charter does not require the legislature to establish bicycle lanes. Thus, the Ontario legislature is as free to establish bicycle lanes as it is to remove them or authorize their removal. The charter has nothing to say about whether bicycle lanes are a good or a bad idea, wise or unwise policy. These judgments are no business of the courts. In a statement, the Minister of Transportation, Prabhmeet Sarkaria, says, "Today's ruling is a victory for common sense. We've always been clear. Bike lanes should go where they make sense, on secondary roads, not at the expense of vehicle lanes on our busiest streets."
3: I mean, in one word, disappointed, I think really sums it up.
2: Cycle Toronto, which led the legal challenge against the government, says despite the appeal court's decision, it doesn't change the findings from the previous one, that lane removals would compromise safety and will not achieve the asserted goal to reduce traffic.
3: We intend to keep fighting this to the full extent of the law. This decision, it really is an affront to local democracy. These bike lanes aren't here because Cycle Toronto said to put them here. This is a result of, you know, the decision of city staff and city council voting to in favor of them.
2: Along Bloor West and Etobicoke, bike lanes installed just a few years ago have been especially divisive. Some want them gone, citing congestion and declining business. Cody McRae is the founder of Balance on Bloor, made up of businesses, residents, and cyclists. He also started a petition to have Bloor West lanes removed and is running for a council seat.
20: We need to build a city that works for everyone, including its transportation network and even a cycling network. We fully support bike lanes when they're done properly, but this section of Bloor has just been an unmitigated disaster.
2: He calls the decision a win, but the debate over the lanes is not done yet. Cycle Toronto says it's still not known if there will be a further appeal. It says another option is if the province and city come to an agreement. Beth McDonnell, CTV News.
8: Police are investigating after shots were fired in Scarborough tonight. Officers were called to a building on Gilder Drive near Midland and Eglinton just before 7 p.m. for reports of a shooting. Police were told there were several suspects with firearms who fled in multiple directions. No injuries were reported. Investigators say they are looking for at least two suspects. A warning tonight from Unifor about the future of the Brampton Assembly Plant. The union says Stellantis is considering closing and selling the facility that is currently sitting idle. CTV's Janice Golding with the latest.
1: Grim news today for workers at Brampton's Stellantis Assembly Plant.
5: On Wednesday of this week, our union received information from Stellantis that it is now seriously considering the closure and sale of the Brampton Assembly Plant.
6: Just saying those words out loud is like a bad, bad dream.
1: While the union has not received a formal written notice of closure, which is required under the collective agreement, Unifor says the company has indicated it intends to open discussions with another firm about the potential sale of the plant.
5: This is a gut punch to our union and to our members. Most importantly, to our members, the workers who have given everything to this plant.
6: Our members have provided big, huge profits for this company for over 40 years. This is not their fault. They should not be collateral damage in a trade war as the company appeases the U.S. administration.
1: Stellantis neither confirmed nor denied the union's claims, saying only in a statement, "We are preparing to enter the collective bargaining process and have nothing to announce at this time. Our focus remains on finding a sustainable manufacturing solution for Brampton Assembly." With no confirmation from Stellantis nor from the federal government, Brampton's mayor wouldn't speculate, but a spokesperson wrote, "The city remains hopeful that a solution can be found that protects automotive production in Brampton and sees workers return to the plant as soon as possible." At the plant today, however, workers expressed both concern and dejection.
15: We're all waiting to see what happens. Obviously, it's not great for the younger people.
16: I'm disappointed, obviously. This plant, very proud workers, very proud history. We've made an awful lot of money for the corporation. We built quality vehicles, always number one.
1: The union's plant chairperson using even harsher words.
17: Total betrayal from this corporation.
1: A 38-year employee himself, Artis Snow, says the membership has sacrificed and done everything asked of them.
17: Putting many, many billions of dollars into the company's hands for them to take our negotiated product from 2023, given to the U.S. administration, and ship that south of the border is absolutely disgusting on this company's part.
1: The plant had been slated to be retooled to produce the Jeep Compass, a process that began in January 2024. That was paused, however, in February 2025. And in October last year, the company informed the union it would be moving production of the Jeep Compass from Brampton to the United States.
21: Unifor says it's in the midst of contract negotiations with the big three automakers, and it will do its best to discuss this matter and protect jobs and incomes. Janice Golding, CTV News.
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0: A nice night for stargazing, and if you're headed off to do some camping this weekend, again, Saturday's looking like a great day. Sunday, a little more unsettled, and of course, that's when the final race is going to be happening for the Honda Dealers Indy. Looks like showers could hold off until the afternoon, but we'll show you what's in store for the weekend and into next week with your 7-day forecast after the break.

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0: 22 degrees right now. There's a live look at downtown Toronto. Not much of a humidex this hour, 26. Shaping up to be a really nice day tomorrow. Lots of sunshine. There is somewhat weather in the weekend forecast, though. Here's Lindsay with the details.
7: Well, I think there's a lot to like in your forecast as we head into another weekend. Saturday especially is looking spectacular. Sunday, we are going to watch for the possibility of showers. And then by the end of next week, could be a little cooler out there. 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You don't pay unless they win. We started off the day today with beautiful sunshine and a gorgeous blue sky here in the GTA. It was a little active once again in eastern sections of Ontario with showers and thunderstorms. And believe it or not, that part of the province could see a little more active weather again tomorrow, but not quite the same way as experienced today. Overnight tonight, partly cloudy conditions. 16 for the low and a northerly breeze. Not strong at all, but we do expect that it's going to be a more comfortable day tomorrow. So some communities are still going to experience highs in the mid or even upper 20s, but it's not expected to feel into the low 30s tomorrow. Might feel close to 30, but overall not too bad. Your Saturday should be dry in most areas. It's Sunday that things are going to change. And once again, we've got a few scattered showers possible, as mentioned, around Prince Edward County, Kingston. Some variable cloudiness around the city of Toronto, but that clears. Afternoon is filled with sunshine, and then into Sunday. We are waking up to some cloudiness, but it should be dry. Let me just pause this around noon, because this is when the big race is going to be happening for the Honda Dealers Indy. It's looking dry on this latest model run from the forecast radar, but scattered showers possible, more likely as the afternoon goes on and we head into the early evening. And then the chance of a leftover shower is going to be there into Monday. This is a look at your weekend forecast. Again, it's looking pretty nice. 25 degrees for the high on Sunday. And then into early next week, we are back near seasonal with highs of around 27 for both Monday and Tuesday. Full sun again by Tuesday. Wednesday and Thursday, we're going to watch for a few showers creeping their way back into the forecast. And notice these daytime highs a little below seasonal with temperatures around 23 degrees both Wednesday and Thursday. Have a great weekend, everyone. That's your look at the forecast. Zoraida, back to you.
0: Thank you, Lindsay. In sports, the Blue Jays opened a series with the Yankees in town tonight.
8: 3-1. And Springer grounds it left side. McMahon charges, steps in the bag, throws across. And it's off the glove of Garcia looking for the pick. He'll throw to third. Nobody covering. And the ball gets away. Guerrero pops to his feet. And he will score. But what's the call here with Lombard engaged in a collision with Guerrero?
0: So that run on a wild play would count, but it was also the end of the night for Vladimir Guerrero Jr. He took a knee to the head in that collision at third and went to the clubhouse to be checked out. The Jays were leading 2-1 in the eighth when Alejandro Kirk homered for the 3-1 win. The two teams will meet again tomorrow afternoon.
1: Toronto Summer McIntosh did not end up competing for a fourth medal at the Pan Pacific Championships. The 19-year-old finished ninth overall in heats for the 400-meter freestyle. That's more than 14 seconds off of her world record in the event. But McIntosh has qualified for what's called the B final, in which swimmers cannot win any medals. She has three medals at the meet in California: gold in the 400 individual medley, silver in the 200 freestyle, and bronze in the relay. A 92-year-old golfer in southwestern Ontario is marking her first ever hole-in-one. Verna
9: Philby. Well, I didn't realize it had happened until Rick came back, the marshal, came back and told me it's in the hole. I said, it is not. He said, it is so. I didn't believe it at all.
1: Verna Philby earned her first ever ace on the eighth hole at her local club in Chatham near Windsor. It was an 89-yard par three. Philby says she has been golfing since her late 40s and typically plays about once a week. Philby told CTV News she celebrated her first ever ace with four Crown Royals on the 19th hole. Good for her. A new trend is picking up steam for backyard chefs. More people are investing in pizza ovens to give you authentic restaurant-style pizza that you can make right at home. Here's CTV's Pat Ford.
10: As a trained chef and pizza enthusiast, Paul Hope has spent years perfecting his pizzas. He says the latest outdoor pizza ovens can make pizza night at home much easier.
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7: Closed captioning of this CP24 program is brought to you by Diamond and Diamond Lawyers, Canada's largest personal injury law firm with over $1 billion in total settlements.
8: It's Friday, and that means it's time for a look at what's new in theaters. Film critic Richard Krause joins us now with his thoughts on some new releases. Okay, Richard, the first one here, The End of Oak Street. This is a suburban family's street transported to prehistoric times. What did you think?
9: Yeah, this is the movie that Steven Spielberg would have made in the early 90s had he written down Jurassic Suburb instead of Jurassic Park on his idea board, because it's very similar in a lot of ways. So it's exactly what you said. Anne Hathaway, Ewan McGregor, they've got 2 kids. There's tension in the house. One day there's a big blast of light outside and suddenly dinosaurs are running up and down their street, and it's a survival movie. It's pretty simple, it's pretty straight ahead, and it's so much fun. There is Anne Hathaway's scared face, worth the price of admission for that. You also have great dinosaurs. There are scenes that were kind of shocking, and a couple of scenes, at least, that the audience I saw it with cheered during. So I gave it 4 stars out of 5. It's called The End of Oak Street, and it's in theaters now.
8: Okay, next we have Tony, which is a new biopic of chef, author, and TV star Anthony Bourdain. He's got a lot of fans. Will they like this one?
9: Well, they will like it if they're ready for a biopic that isn't exactly a biopic. It only is a document of Anthony Bourdain's time in Provincetown when he was 19 years old, when he got his first restaurant job. So he quits Vassar because they didn't give him a scholarship to write the great American novel and take a year off school. He drinks his money away. He fights. He's doing all that stuff. And it winds up in a kitchen where he finally meets the kind of outsiders and misfits that he's always felt himself to be, and it changed the rest of his life. He ended up being in and around kitchens for the next 40 or more years. And this is a movie that is about a very specific time and place. It does a nice job at creating that time and place, and a nice job at not just presenting Anthony Bourdain as some sort of pop culture legend. Here is warts and all, which I think Anthony Bourdain would have wanted where he's still with us. So I gave Tony 4 stars out of 5, and it's in theaters now.
8: Wow, okay. Next, we have something for the kiddies, Paw Patrol, the dino movie. Yep. Your thoughts on this one?
9: Yep, second dinosaur movie of the week, and this one is for kids, but it's really only for kids between about the ages of 3 and 8 years old. Anyone as a parent who has kids of that age already knows the television show. It's very popular. The canine heroes find themselves on an island with dinosaurs. The dinosaurs are friendly, but there are still adventures to be had. But it really is aimed at kids with none of the pop culture references that movies like Shrek and Kung Fu Panda tend to weave in just to keep the parents entertained as well. This one is for kids, and it does a good job of it, so I gave it 3 stars out of 5.
8: Very cute. Okay, and finally, we've got The Wrong Girls. I like how you described this one. This was a stoner movie starring Kristen Stewart. Did you like it?
9: I did like this one. You know, stoner movies are a very specific genre. Kristen Stewart and Alia Shawkat play best friends and roommates, but they're stoners. They're high all the time, so they forget to pay the rent. They don't have any money. And so when Kristen Stewart's character is misidentified as someone else and given a bag full of drugs in a club, that she thinks, this is great, we can sell the drugs and get our rent money, but first they have to try them. And the drugs that they take send them off on a psychedelic trip that they've never been on before. Their cats can speak all of a sudden. They can move things with their mind. They have telekinesis. They can read people's minds. And it's an adventure. This is a rough, sloppy stoner movie, just like a stoner movie should be. It is funny. And Kristen Stewart, I've never seen her be funny in a movie before, and she's hilarious in this. So I gave The Wrong Girls 3.5 stars out of 5, and it's in theaters now.
8: It's like a girl's version of Bill and Ted's.
9: Kind of, or Half-Baked, or, you know, Harold and Kumar, any number of them.
8: Absolutely. All right. Richard, thank you so much. Have a great weekend. We'll see you next week.
9: Talk to you soon. Thank you.

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10: 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I'm Zariah Dahlman. 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Good night.

0: police have given updates on the 2022 murder of 31-year-old Deng Ping Wang in Scarborough, and we'll have those details in moments. The Ontario Court of Appeals sides with the Ford government, granting them permission to remove Toronto bike lanes. And the Ontario Honda dealers Indy and Markham has officially postponed the big races until tomorrow. It's 11 o'clock and 24 degrees out. This is Toronto's breaking news, CP24, and I'm Liz West. An update from police on the search for a suspect wanted in the 2022 murder of a man who was fatally shot in his vehicle in Scarborough. CP24 crime analyst Steve Ryan has the details.
1: On July the 28th, Toronto Police homicide investigators released images of the person they believed was responsible for the unsolved homicide that occurred back on November the 12th, 2022. As a result of releasing this information, the police were able to produce an artist's rendering as to what the suspect looks like, and thanks to information provided to the police from the public, they were able to come up with a name as well. Police believe that this suspect goes by the name Jay, and they are asking for the public's assistance once again to provide further information so they can locate and arrest this individual, who they will charge with the homicide again that occurred back on November the 12th, 2022. Here's more from the officer in charge we heard from earlier today.
2: To Jay, if you're watching, we know more about you today than we did 2 weeks ago. I told you last time that your world was going to get smaller. Today, it's going to get even smaller.
1: Police also believe that the same suspect is responsible for an attempted murder that occurred on March the 10th, 2023, at that same location. The allegations in this investigation are that the same suspect fired multiple rounds into a parked car, striking the driver, who was shot multiple times. He has survived. Now the police are looking for this same suspect for a murder investigation and an attempted murder investigation. Police are asking again for the public's assistance. If you have information pertaining to this individual, you are being encouraged to give the police a call. I'll send it back to you.
0: CP24's Steve Ryan. And some discouraging news about this country's auto sector and new questions about the future of the Stellantis assembly plant in Brampton. The president of Unifor says the automaker has informed the union that it may close its Brampton plant and sell it off, with talks currently underway with an unnamed third party.
3: I want to be clear here, and I need our members to understand this point. Stellantis has not provided our union with formal written notice of closure of the Brampton plant as required under our collective agreement. In fact, under the terms of our agreement, the company must provide us no less than 1 year's notice of any such closure or sale. What the company has indicated is its intent to open discussions with another firm about the potential sale of the plant. To say that we are disappointed would be an understatement.

0: process and have nothing to announce at this time. Our focus remains on finding a sustainable manufacturing solution for Brampton Assembly. And a statement from a spokesperson for the city of Brampton reads in part, the city has taken steps to protect the future of automotive manufacturing at this site, including zoning the lands for automotive production so they cannot simply be sold for another use. It goes on to say that the city remains hopeful that a solution can be found that protects automotive production in Brampton and sees workers return to the plant as soon as possible. And a victory for Premier Doug Ford in the battle over bike lanes. Ontario's Court of Appeal has green-lighted the removal of the lanes along three Toronto arteries, reversing a lower court ruling. CTV's Beth McDonnell has more on the court's decision.
1: It's a legal decision delivering a major blow to cyclists.
2: It's disappointing to me as a cyclist. I depend on these bike lanes to keep me safe and to keep me moving.
3: Well, that really, really sucks. Can you say that? Yeah, no, that's not good.
4: Really scary to know that, like, the political whims and wishes of some might just completely impact the safety of others.
1: The Ontario Court of Appeal unanimously ruling the provincial government has the lawmaking authority to require the removal of bike lanes. The decision follows a previous court ruling last summer citing a section of the charter that would put people at increased risk of harm or death if lanes along Yonge, University, and Bloor were ripped out. Something has gone wrong, wrote Justice Grant Huscroft. The charter does not require the legislature to establish bicycle lanes. Thus, the Ontario legislature is as free to establish bicycle lanes as it is to remove them or authorize their removal. The charter has nothing to say about whether bicycle lanes are a good or a bad idea, wise or unwise policy. These judgments are no business of the courts. In a statement, the Minister of Transportation, Pravmeet Sarkaria, says, today's ruling is a victory for common sense. We've always been clear. Bike lanes should go where they make sense, on secondary roads, not at the expense of vehicle lanes on our busiest streets.
2: I mean, in one word, disappointed, I think really sums it up.
1: Cycle Toronto, which led the legal challenge against the government, says despite the appeal court's decision, it doesn't change the findings from the previous one, that lane removals would compromise safety and will not achieve the asserted goal to reduce traffic.
2: We intend to keep fighting this to the full extent of the law. This decision, it really is an affront to local democracy. These bike lanes aren't here because Cycle Toronto said to put them here. This is a result of, you know, the decision of city staff and city council voting in favor of them.
1: Along Bloor West and Etobicoke, bike lanes installed just a few years ago have been especially divisive. Some want them gone, citing congestion and declining business. Cody McRae is the founder of Balance on Bloor, made up of businesses, residents, and cyclists. He also started a petition to have Bloor West lanes removed and is running for a council seat.
5: We need to build a city that works for everyone, including its transportation network and even a cycling network. We fully support bike lanes when they're done properly, but this section of Bloor has just been an unmitigated disaster.
1: He calls the decision a win, but the debate over the lanes is not done yet. Cycle Toronto says it's still not known if there will be a further appeal. It says another option is if the province and city come to an agreement. Beth McDonnell, CTV News.
0: This is Toronto's breaking news, CP24. We'll take a look at Toronto's top stories. That's next.
6: This is summer. 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And this is Summer on TSN. 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Your summertime jam. The CFL lives here.
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0: Uniforce president says Stellantis has informed the union it may close its Brampton branch. On the Jays coming away with a win against the Yankees tonight, we'll have the highlights from the ballpark. And we'll have all the latest on the summer events happening this weekend in moments. Stay with CP24 for more on these stories. 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This was Fan Friday, but today's practice session ended up stalling and being postponed, with the IndyCar Series saying the promoter is completing the final track preparations still. The first practice session is now set for 10 a.m. tomorrow, and this is the event's first year in Markham after being relocated from Toronto's Exhibition Place. It was not the day that fans had expected.
1: Very disappointed. Didn't get to see anything. Sat in the sun the whole day. Spent a lot of money. Drove down here from North Bay and very disappointed.
2: I think that's so disappointing. They should have been ready, right, for today. There's many kids, as you could see, like walking around. There's a lot of kids. So I feel for the kids that came out just to see this, right? That can't afford to come tomorrow or Sunday.
0: Yeah, well, the IndyCar Series says practice session 2 and qualifying will follow the first practice session tomorrow, with the big race, well, that is set for Sunday. And public transit is probably your best bet if you plan to head to the Indy in Markham this weekend. So Metrolinx is adding more trains to accommodate fans heading to the Indy. There will be 3 additional GO trains departing Union Station, heading to Unionville in the morning, as well as corresponding return trips in the afternoon and evening. And heads up for those who like to ride Line 1 on the subway, there will be no service between Sheppard West and St. Clair West. That starts tonight when the clock strikes midnight until the end of service on Sunday. The TTC says the closure is for planned track work and they'll get you around with shuttle buses. Regular service will resume Monday morning at 6 a.m. And if you're looking for something to do this weekend, it's a nice summer weekend. Well, there's several events to check out in the city. To begin, the Upfront Indigenous Festival of Arts, Music, and Culture. That will be held downtown on Scott Street from today until Sunday. There's the Taste of Manila. That will be held on Bathurst Street from Wilson Avenue to Laurel Crest Avenue. That's tomorrow and Sunday. There's the Wheels on the Danforth Car Show set on the Danforth in Scarborough. That is tomorrow. And then the Panorama India Day Festival and Grand Parade, that takes place at Nathan Phillips Square on Sunday. And Rastafest, that returns to Little Jamaica this weekend.
3: Be a warrior, warrior.
0: Organizers gathered today outside Oakwood LRT station to promote the festival. Rastafest is the largest celebration of Rastafari culture in Canada. It features reggae music along with art exhibits, Jamaican food. It'll be held in the Green Pea parking lot at Eglinton Avenue West and Oakwood Avenue.
4: We have a fantastic concert. We have artists from Jamaica, artists from Toronto. We have Ital food, which is vegan food. We also have arts and crafts. We have live entertainment, and it's also free. That's very important. So it's a family-fun event to come on down and support the Little Jamaica community.
0: Rastafest is on Saturday and Sunday evening at 6 p.m. till 11 p.m. And crews rescued an injured kayaker near the Don River this afternoon. It happened around noon in the area of Mill Street and Donino Avenue. Toronto Fire says the kayaker was on shore but had suffered a leg injury. Firefighters used rope and a basket to get the person to safety.
5: Our crews performed very well on this call, responded quickly, and did a very thorough assessment of the scene prior to effecting the rescue. They worked together in concert and were able to bring the person to safety in a relatively short time of frame.
0: Now, the person was taken to hospital for treatment. It is 22 degrees out. This is Toronto's breaking news. CP24 will take a look at Toronto's top stories next.
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0: Urgent trade talks between Canada and the U.S. are ongoing with days to go before new American tariffs kick in. Canada-U.S. Trade Minister Dominic LeBlanc and Chief Negotiator Janice Charette, they'll brief provincial and territorial ministers today. The pair met with U.S. Trade Representative Jameson Greer yesterday for about 90 minutes. Industry sources tell CTV News that Charette warned U.S. officials that further talks could be put at risk if the White House moves ahead with those 50% tariffs. And several Conservative MPs are privately expressing concerns about Pierre Poilievre's leadership. CTV News spoke to 17 Conservative MPs from all regions of the country, and all were granted anonymity to speak candidly about the party's challenges. They were asked about a recent Nanos poll commissioned by CTV News, which concluded that Prime Minister Mark Carney has no obvious challenger when presented with a list of Conservative politicians. All but two of the MPs agreed with that assessment.
19: This is an idea of how some caucus members are feeling right now. Of course, we're talking about 17 members of caucus that CTV News spoke with, but it does mean that Mr. Poilievre is going to have to be very careful about caucus support when the House resumes in September. And, you know, right now, these are sentiments that are being shared privately, but if we continue to hear, you know, more and more of this, you know, it could spell trouble at some point for Mr. Poilievre and his future as leader.
0: That was Jeremy Sharon from CTV. Five MPs pointed to Ontario as a particular problem area, saying some Conservative voters have warmed to Carney and his leadership. This is Toronto's breaking news, CP24. We'll take a look at Toronto's top stories. That's next.
16: Home soil on the global stage. Brooke Henderson takes on the world as she defends her title in Edmonton.
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0: The United Way of Greater Toronto and the City of Toronto have created a youth charter, and it's to help connect young Torontonians with jobs. Several organizations and nonprofits signed onto the charter with a commitment to help reduce systemic barriers to work, underemployment, and missed opportunities for local youth.
1: We're really pleased about the momentum so far, creating over 2,000 jobs this year, this summer. What we want to do is build for next summer. We want to increase the number of jobs and increase their pathways to get those jobs, as well as make sure those jobs provide amazing experiences for them to build careers for their futures. And our signatory in this charter addresses all of those things.
2: Being at our job fair, the CNE, and seeing that huge line and talking to those young people, talking to the ones who didn't get a job, talking to kids who were in tears, I mean, this is heart-wrenching stuff. And we all remember being there, you know, that disappointment of going after a job that we didn't get. And so as hard as it is, it becomes very motivating to say we got to do more. We got to make sure we're there for youth, and that's what today's about. It's about making sure that everybody gets that opportunity.
0: And the United Way says the charter signing was also a celebration of recent success, with more than 2,000 young people connected to jobs this summer through funding, its partner agencies, and the Canada Summer Jobs Program. And the Blue Jays opened a series with the Yankees in town tonight.
3: 3-1. And Springer grounds it left side. McMahon charges, steps in the bag, throws across. And it's off the glove of Garcia looking for the pick. He'll throw.
0: Of a mess, but it worked in our favor. That run on a wild play would count, but it was also the end of the night for Vladimir Guerrero Jr. He took a knee to the head in the collision at third base. It was worth it. He went to the clubhouse after to be checked. The Jays were leading 2-1 in the eighth. That's when Alejandro Kirk hit homered to make it a 3-1 ending, and that's the Jays taking the season opener from New York. More good news for Toronto's Summer McIntosh, who led all the way in winning the 400-meter individual medley at the Pan Pacific Championships in California. It was a great bounce-back performance for the 19-year-old after a runner-up finish in the 200 freestyle. McIntosh briefly dipped under her own world record pace, finishing in a championship record time. McIntosh also helped Canada earn the relay bronze alongside Mary Sophie Harvey, Emma McCroynan, and Brooklyn Douthright. And a robot has been combing a beach in Port Burwell in southwestern Ontario, sifting through the sand and removing microplastics and other debris. CTV's Sean Irvine has more.
4: It may not move quickly, but what it collects both above and below the surface reveals how much humans have left behind. This BeachBot, or BeeBot for short, is a first of its kind to Canada. With each pass of the sand, the remotely controlled device picks up plenty of things the human eye or a rake might miss.
5: A lot of interesting materials. So the number one find for us is definitely a lot of cigarette butts. Number two is a lot of bottle caps. But we've also found plastic retainers, a lot of tent rods, as well as cigarette lighters, and a lot of different microplastics as well.
4: The robot is funded by Pollution Probe, an environmental agency that until now has focused on sifting debris from the water. With the BeeBot, it's now discovering what lies beneath the sand. First rolled onto an Ontario beach in the GTA, it found 33,000 pieces of litter over the summer. It's now touring other areas of the province, including spending several weeks in Port Burwell.
6: It would be fantastic to see these elsewhere, and we'd love to have them across the country. I think plastic pollution is a huge, complex issue, and it differs very much location to location.
4: While the BeeBot collects the debris, volunteers are still needed to sift through what it finds. On this day, members of London Area Rotary Club stepped up as part of their mission to improve the environment.
7: We need to get have people aware when they see a plastic bottle on the street that it's going down the sewer, goes into the river, goes into the next river, goes into the next lake.
4: Data collected on the beach here will become part of a report measuring the impact of microplastics along the Great Lakes shoreline in both Canada and the United States. It's expected the numbers will only prove what many of us already know, that people need to do better.
5: They do need to do better. We need to try to keep the environment as clean as possible so that we can keep the earth going.
4: In Port Burwell, Sean Irvin, CTV News.
0: This is Toronto's breaking news, CP24. We'll take a look at Toronto's top stories. That's next.

0: I'm Katie Dawson. I'm a singer-songwriter. I write and perform all my own music. You can find my music on all streaming services. But here's the thing with that. You don't actually own your music, and there's data tracking involved. Wouldn't it be nice to own something you love? All of my music is available in hard copy directly from my website, katiedawson.ca, whether that's vinyl, CD, or even cassettes. Check out this record right here. It's glow-in-the-dark vinyl. Or how about this one? There's 24-karat gold leaf flake directly in the vinyl. This has never been done before on a vinyl record. Records should be fun, unique, and collectible. And the music on them should be great, too. Do you like rock and roll, folk, country, and rockabilly? Well, I've done all that and more, and I think you'll love it. Don't believe me? Just ask them.
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0: 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And while you're here, why not make a day of it in Aurora? 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And if you have kids with you, you can check out some of our incredible outdoor spaces like the upgraded playground right here behind me at Town Park or the brand new splash pad at Thelma Fielding Park. It's always a great way to spend a summer Saturday and enjoy some of the small town charm that makes Aurora such a special place. Well, I hope to see you there.
1: Hi, everybody. Mayor John Taylor here at the town of Newmarket, and my weekend best bet is to start your weekend early on a Thursday night. The TD Concert Series in the town of Newmarket is every Thursday night, and we welcome regularly 2,000 to 3,000 people at the Riverwalk Commons for these amazing shows. So, the first one is this Thursday, the 13th, and that's the Pop Era Girls. Just a great show. We've seen it before. People love it. So much entertainment. And then the following week is the 20th, and on the 20th, we are going to have George St. Kitts, an incredible performer doing 80s music, but before that, we're going to have a tragically hip cover band. I suspect it's going to be packed. Come down on Thursday night, start your weekend early at Riverwalk Commons in Newmarket.
2: That familiar roar on the racetrack on opening day of the Honda Dealers Indy replaced by silence. The first day of practice and qualifiers canceled. Good evening. Huge disappointment for race fans in Markham today. Continued delays turned to a full cancellation of the day's events on the track. CTV's Mike Walker is live in Markham tonight. Mike, a rough start for the Indy and for the city of Markham. What happened and what are organizers saying?
3: Well, Zoraida, Indy officials blame it on the promoter not finishing building the track, which also still had to be deemed safe for the drivers, which left thousands of fans who attended all day disappointed and frustrated. Disappointed racing fans leaving the Indy after spending hours in the grandstands without seeing a single race car on the track.
4: That was kind of horrible, but, you know, it happens.
5: We were looking forward to see the cars, you know, see everything right on the track, but then it got canceled, which really bummed us out.
3: The first day of practice and qualifying canceled because the street circuit that runs through Markham Center wasn't ready.
6: I was pretty upset because we stayed here for like 6 hours and they just closed it.
4: We were hoping to see something, but no race cars on the track today. So we just walked around.
3: It's a huge misfire for the inaugural Indy in Markham after being relocated from Exhibition Place where the race has been running for decades. The president of IndyCar expressing frustration, calling out Green Savory Racing Promotions in a statement that reads in part, IndyCar is incredibly disappointed that our promoter was not able to complete the track build on time, despite significant support from our team on site. Adding that new events can always pose logistical challenges and we join in the frustration of our loyal fans and apologize.
7: I understand that it's a new race like facility and like it's the same staff, but you would think that they understand like the basic safety barriers situation and that they would have been able to figure it out.
3: Justin Studdy and his son Jonathan traveled from North Bay to watch their first Indy together.
7: Spent a lot of money, drove down here from North Bay and very disappointed.
3: Practice was supposed to start at 9 this morning. It was delayed several hours until Indy officials announced it was canceled.
8: We just got tired of waiting and waiting and waiting at the bleachers, and we just decided to leave.
3: A statement from the Ontario Honda Dealers Indy at Markham reads in part, ensuring the safety of the drivers in the completion of the certification process of competing on a brand new racetrack delayed all on-track activities today.
9: I was kind of sad, but to be honest, you can't really blame it. It's driver safety.
3: The first day is always a free event. For some fans, there are some positives about the new location and attractions.
10: I like that it's easy access.
11: There's so much to see and do, lots of stuff for the kids. We've had a blast. They've met a couple drivers.
3: And many are still looking forward to race day, hoping there will be no repeats this weekend. So Saturday, we'll see a revised schedule that will include the practice runs and qualifications that were supposed to happen today ahead of Sunday's big race. And Indy officials still believe this will be a spectacular circuit when the race cars actually get on the track this weekend. Reporting live in Markham, I'm Mike Walker. Sarita, back to you.
2: Okay, thank you, Mike. And GO Transit is running extra trains on the Stouffville line to get attendees to the Indy via Unionville GO Station. Construction on the Barrie line means trains, though, will be replaced by bus service for tomorrow and Sunday. And then starting late tonight, Kitchener trains will only run between Mount Dennis and Mount Pleasant stations. Buses are available further west and will also replace UP Express service from Union to Pearson all weekend. And a note for subway riders, beginning tonight at midnight, there will be no weekend service on line one between Shepherd West and St. Clair West. The closure is for planned track work. Shuttle buses will run instead. Regular subway service resumes at 6 a.m. on Monday. Well, here's some good news. At least weather-wise, it's looking pretty good for Saturday for your Indy race goers. Right now, we're sitting at 22 degrees under partly cloudy skies. Lindsay Morrison with our first look at the forecast.
12: Well, Zoraida, it was a pretty nice kickoff to yet another summer weekend here in the city. We had pleasant conditions today for Friday. Varying amounts of sun and cloud, temperatures that were warm but not too hot. And overnight tonight, we are seasonal with a forecast low of 16 degrees. Partly cloudy sky expected too. Tomorrow, so much happening in and around our city, including the King's Plate. It'll be a more comfortable day, 24 degrees for the high with a mainly sunny sky. Into Sunday, though, we're going to be watching for the chance of some scattered wet weather and an increase in cloudiness. We'll take you through the weekend forecast coming up. But for now, Zoraida, I'll send it back to you.
2: Thank you, Lindsay. A victory for Premier Doug Ford in the battle over bike lanes. Ontario's Court of Appeal has reversed a lower court ruling, paving the way for the province to remove bike lanes along three main downtown arteries. CTV's Beth McDonnell with the details and reaction.
13: It's a legal decision delivering a major blow to cyclists.
14: It's disappointing to me as a cyclist. I depend on these bike lanes to keep me safe and to keep me moving.
15: Well, that really, really sucks. Can you say that? Yeah, no, that's not good.
16: Really scary to know that, like, the political whims and wishes of some might just completely impact the safety of others.
13: The Ontario Court of Appeal unanimously ruling the provincial government has the lawmaking authority to require the removal of bike lanes. The decision follows a previous court ruling last summer citing a section of the charter that would put people at increased risk of harm or death if lanes along Yonge, University, and Bloor were ripped out. Something has gone wrong, wrote Justice Grant Huscroft. The charter does not require the legislature to establish bicycle lanes. Thus, the Ontario legislature is as free to establish bicycle lanes as it is to remove them or authorize their removal. The charter has nothing to say about whether bicycle lanes are a good or a bad idea, wise or unwise policy. These judgments are no business of the courts. In a statement, the Minister of Transportation, Prabhmeet Sarkaria, says, "Today's ruling is a victory for common sense. We've always been clear. Bike lanes should go where they make sense, on secondary roads, not at the expense of vehicle lanes on our busiest streets."
14: I mean, in one word, disappointed, I think really sums it up.
13: Cycle Toronto, which led the legal challenge against the government, says despite the appeal court's decision, it doesn't change the findings from the previous one, that lane removals would compromise safety and will not achieve the asserted goal to reduce traffic.
14: We intend to keep fighting this to the full extent of the law. This decision, it really is an affront to local democracy. These bike lanes aren't here because Cycle Toronto said to put them here. This is a result of, you know, the decision of city staff and city council voting in favor of them.
13: Along Bloor West and Etobicoke, bike lanes installed just a few years ago have been especially divisive. Some want them gone, citing congestion and declining business. Cody McCray is the founder of Balance on Bloor, made up of businesses, residents, and cyclists. He also started a petition to have Bloor West lanes removed and is running for a council seat.
17: We need to build a city that works for everyone, including its transportation network and even a cycling network. We fully support bike lanes when they're done properly, but this section of Bloor has just been an unmitigated disaster.
13: He calls the decision a win, but the debate over the lanes is not done yet. Cycle Toronto says it's still not known if there will be a further appeal. It says another option is if the province and city come to an agreement. Beth McDonnell, CTV News.
12: Police are investigating after shots were fired in Scarborough tonight. Officers were called to a building on Gilder Drive near Midland and Eglinton just before 7 p.m. for reports of a shooting. Police were told there were several suspects with firearms who fled in multiple directions. No injuries were reported. Investigators say they are looking for at least two suspects. A warning tonight from Unifor about the future of the Brampton Assembly Plant. The union says Stellantis is considering closing and selling the facility that is currently sitting idle. CTV's Janice Golding with the latest.
18: Grim news today for workers at Brampton's Stellantis Assembly Plant.
19: On Wednesday of this week, our union received information from Stellantis that it is now seriously considering the closure and sale of the Brampton Assembly Plant.
20: Just saying those words out loud is like a bad, bad dream.
18: While the union has not received a formal written notice of closure, which is required under the collective agreement, Unifor says the company has indicated it intends to open discussions with another firm about the potential sale of the plant.
19: This is a gut punch to our union and to our members. Most importantly, to our members, the workers who have given everything to this plant.
20: Our members have provided big, huge profits for this company for over 40 years. This is not their fault. They should not be collateral damage in a trade war as the company appeases the U.S. administration.
18: Stellantis neither confirmed nor denied the union's claims, saying only in a statement, "We are preparing to enter the collective bargaining process and have nothing to announce at this time. Our focus remains on finding a sustainable manufacturing solution for Brampton Assembly." With no confirmation from Stellantis nor from the federal government, Brampton's mayor wouldn't speculate, but a spokesperson wrote, "The city remains hopeful that a solution can be found that protects automotive production in Brampton and sees workers return to the plant as soon as possible." At the plant today, however, workers expressed both concern and dejection.
21: We're all waiting to see what happens. Obviously, it's not great for the younger people.
22: I'm disappointed, obviously. This plant, very proud workers, very proud history. We've made an awful lot of money for the corporation. We built quality vehicles, always number one.
18: The union's plant chairperson using even harsher words.
23: Total betrayal from this corporation.
18: A 38-year employee himself, Artis Snow, says the membership has sacrificed and done everything asked of them.
23: Putting many, many billions of dollars into the company's hands for them to take our negotiated product from 2023, given to the U.S. administration, and ship that south of the border is absolutely disgusting on this company's part.
18: The plant had been slated to be retooled to produce the Jeep Compass, a process that began in January 2024. That was paused, however, in February 2025. And in October last year, the company informed the union it would be moving production of the Jeep Compass from Brampton to the United States.
24: Unifor says it's in the midst of contract negotiations with the big three automakers, and it will do its best to discuss this matter and protect jobs and incomes. Janice Golding, CTV News.
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25: A nice night for stargazing, and if you're headed off to do some camping this weekend, again, Saturday's looking like a great day. Sunday, a little more unsettled, and of course, that's when the final race is going to be happening for the Honda Dealers Indy. Looks like showers could hold off until the afternoon, but we'll show you what's in store for the weekend and into next week with your 7-day forecast after the break.

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8: 22 degrees right now. There's a live look at downtown Toronto. Not much of a humidex this hour, 26. Shaping up to be a really nice day tomorrow. Lots of sunshine. There is somewhat weather in the weekend forecast, though. Here's Lindsay with the details.
9: Well, I think there's a lot to like in your forecast as we head into another weekend. Saturday especially is looking spectacular. Sunday, we are going to watch for the possibility of showers. And then by the end of next week, could be a little cooler out there. 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You don't pay unless they win. We started off the day today with beautiful sunshine and a gorgeous blue sky here in the GTA. It was a little active once again in eastern sections of Ontario with showers and thunderstorms. And believe it or not, that part of the province could see a little more active weather again tomorrow, but not quite the same way as experienced today. Overnight tonight, partly cloudy conditions. 16 for the low and a northerly breeze. Not strong at all, but we do expect that it's going to be a more comfortable day tomorrow. So some communities are still going to experience highs in the mid or even upper 20s, but it's not expected to feel into the low 30s tomorrow. Might feel close to 30, but overall not too bad. Your Saturday should be dry in most areas. It's Sunday that things are going to change. And once again, we've got a few scattered showers possible, as mentioned, around Prince Edward County, Kingston, some variable cloudiness around the city of Toronto, but that clears. Afternoon is filled with sunshine and then into Sunday. We are waking up to some cloudiness, but it should be dry. Let me just pause this around noon because this is when the big race is going to be happening for the Honda Dealers Indy. It's looking dry on this latest model run from the forecast radar, but scattered showers possible, more likely as the afternoon goes on and we head into the early evening. And then the chance of a leftover shower is going to be there into Monday. This is a look at your weekend forecast. Again, it's looking pretty nice. 25 degrees for the high on Sunday. And then into early next week, we are back near seasonal with highs of around 27 for both Monday and Tuesday. Full sun again by Tuesday. Wednesday and Thursday, we're going to watch for a few showers creeping their way back into the forecast. And notice these daytime highs a little below seasonal with temperatures around 23 degrees both Wednesday and Thursday. Have a great weekend, everyone. That's your look at the forecast. Zoraida, back to you.
8: Thank you, Lindsay. In sports, the Blue Jays opened a series with the Yankees in town tonight.
10: 3-1. And Springer grounds it. Left side, McMahon charges, steps in the bag, throws across. And it's off the glove of Garcia looking for the pick. With Guerrero.
8: So that run on a wild play would count, but it was also the end of the night for Vladimir Guerrero Jr. He took a knee to the head in that collision at third and went to the clubhouse to be checked out. The Jays were leading 2-1 in the eighth when Alejandro Kirk homered for the 3-1 win. The two teams will meet again tomorrow afternoon. Toronto Summer McIntosh did not end up competing for a fourth medal at the Pan Pacific Championships. The 19-year-old finished ninth overall in heats for the 400-meter freestyle. That's more than 14 seconds off of her world record in the event. But McIntosh has qualified for what's called the B final, in which swimmers cannot win any medals. She has three medals at the meet in California: gold in the 400 individual medley, silver in the 200 freestyle, and bronze in the relay. A 92-year-old golfer in southwestern Ontario is marking her first ever hole-in-one. Verna
7: Philby. Well, I didn't realize it had happened until Rick came back, the marshal, came back and told me it's in the hole. I said, it is not. He said, it is so. I didn't believe it at all.
8: Verna Philby earned her first ever ace on the eighth hole at her local club in Chatham near Windsor. It was an 89-yard par three. Philby says she has been golfing since her late 40s and typically plays about once a week. Philby told CTV News she celebrated her first ever ace with four crown royals on the 19th hole. Good for her. A new trend is picking up steam for backyard chefs. More people are investing in pizza ovens to give you authentic restaurant-style pizza that you can make right at home. Here's CTV's Pat Ford.
11: As a trained chef and pizza enthusiast, Paul Hope has spent years perfecting his pizzas. He says the latest outdoor pizza ovens can make pizza night at home much easier.
12: Pizza ovens are great for people who really like to cook and want to play around with different toppings and really perfect the process. They're not great if you just want a quick route to good pizza.
11: 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For smaller pizzas cooked with wood or charcoal, consider this Oni.
12: Wood-fired ovens are great because they give you that sort of authentic traditional crust and flavor. But gas ovens in general were much easier to use and provided more consistent results.
11: No matter which oven you choose, these tips can help you create a great tasting pizza. First, get it hot. Preheat the oven for up to 30 minutes so it's at the optimal temperature for a perfectly crispy crust. Then move quickly.
12: These ovens get really hot, and even 10 seconds can make a big difference in how the pie comes out. So you want to make sure you have everything ready before you start cooking.
11: Finally, practice makes perfect. Expect to make mistakes in the beginning, no matter which oven you choose.
12: Cook with it, get familiar with it, then throw a pizza party.
11: You may not use it as often as your barbecue, but a pizza oven could be a nice addition to your backyard space. Pat Foran, CTV News.

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14: It's Friday, and that means it's time for a look at what's new in theaters. Film critic Richard Krause joins us now with his thoughts on some new releases. Okay, Richard, the first one here, The End of Oak Street. This is a suburban family's street transported to prehistoric times. What did you think?
15: Yeah, this is the movie that Steven Spielberg would have made in the early 90s had he written down Jurassic Suburb instead of Jurassic Park on his idea board, because it's very similar in a lot of ways. So it's exactly what you said. Anne Hathaway, Ewan McGregor, they've got two kids. There's tension in the house. One day there's a big blast of light outside and suddenly dinosaurs are running up and down their street, and it's a survival movie. It's pretty simple, it's pretty straight ahead, and it's so much fun. There is Anne Hathaway's scared face, worth the price of admission for that. You also have great dinosaurs. There are scenes that were kind of shocking, and a couple of scenes, at least, that the audience I saw it with cheered during. So I gave it 4 stars out of 5. It's called The End of Oak Street, and it's in theaters now.
14: Okay, next we have Tony, which is a new biopic of chef, author, and TV star Anthony Bourdain. He's got a lot of fans. Will they like this one?
15: Well, they will like it if they're ready for a biopic that isn't exactly a biopic. It only is a document of Anthony Bourdain's time in Provincetown when he was 19 years old when he got his first restaurant job. So he quits Vassar because they didn't give him a scholarship to write the great American novel and take a year off school. He drinks his money away. He fights. He's doing all that stuff. And it winds up in a kitchen where he finally meets the kind of outsiders and misfits that he's always felt himself to be, and it changed the rest of his life. He ended up being in and around kitchens for the next 40 or more years. And this is a movie that is about a very specific time and place. It does a nice job at creating that time and place, and a nice job at not just presenting Anthony Bourdain as some sort of pop culture legend. Here it's warts and all, which I think Anthony Bourdain would have wanted where he's still with us. So I gave Tony 4 stars out of 5, and it's in theaters now.
14: Wow, okay. Next we have something for the kiddies, Paw Patrol, the dino movie. Yep. Your thoughts on this one?
15: Yep, second dinosaur movie of the week, and this one is for kids, but it's really only for kids between about the ages of 3 and 8 years old. Anyone as a parent who has kids of that age already knows the television show. It's very popular. The canine heroes find themselves on an island with dinosaurs. The dinosaurs are friendly, but there are still adventures to be had. But it really is aimed at kids with none of the pop culture references that movies like Shrek and Kung Fu Panda tend to weave in just to keep the parents entertained as well. This one is for kids, and it does a good job of it, so I gave it 3 stars out of 5.
14: Very cute. Okay, and finally, we've got The Wrong Girls. I like how you described this one. This was a stoner movie starring Kristen Stewart. Did you like it?
15: I did like this one. You know, stoner movies are a very specific genre. Kristen Stewart and Alia Shawkat play best friends and roommates, but they're stoners. They're high all the time, so they forget to pay the rent. They don't have any money. And so when Kristen Stewart's character is misidentified as someone else and given a bag full of drugs in a club, that she thinks this is great. We can sell the drugs and get our rent money, but first they have to try them. And the drugs that they take send them off on a psychedelic trip that they've never been on before. Their cats can speak all of a sudden. They can move things with their mind. They have telekinesis. They can read people's minds. And it's an adventure. This is a rough, sloppy stoner movie, just like a stoner movie should be. It is funny. And Kristen Stewart, I've never seen her be funny in a movie before, and she is hilarious in there. So I gave The Wrong Girls 3.5 stars out of 5, and it's in theaters now.
14: It's like a girl's version of Bill and Ted's.
15: Kind of, or Half Baked, or, yeah, you know, Harold and Kumar, any of those.
14: Any number of them. All right. Richard, thank you so much. Have a great weekend. We'll see you next week.
15: Talk to you soon. Thank you.
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20: 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Jessica Smith, CTV News.
14: 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For Lindsay Morrison and all of us here at CTV News, have a good night. I'm Zariah Dahlman. 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Good night.

0: police have given updates on the 2022 murder of 31-year-old Deng Ping Wang in Scarborough, and we'll have those details in moments. The Ontario Court of Appeals sides with the Ford government, granting them permission to remove Toronto bike lanes. And the Ontario Honda dealers Indy and Markham has officially postponed the big races until tomorrow. It's 11 o'clock and 24 degrees out. This is Toronto's breaking news, CP24, and I'm Liz West. An update from police on the search for a suspect wanted in the 2022 murder of a man who was fatally shot in his vehicle in Scarborough. CP24 crime analyst Steve Ryan has the details.
1: On July the 28th, Toronto Police homicide investigators released images of the person they believed was responsible for the unsolved homicide that occurred back on November the 12th, 2022. As a result of releasing this information, the police were able to produce an artist's rendering as to what the suspect looks like, and thanks to information provided to the police from the public, they were able to come up with a name as well. Police believe that this suspect goes by the name Jay, and they are asking for the public's assistance once again to provide further information so they can locate and arrest this individual, who they will charge with the homicide again that occurred back on November the 12th, 2022. Here's more from the officer in charge we heard from earlier today.
2: To Jay, if you're watching, we know more about you today than we did 2 weeks ago. I told you last time that your world was going to get smaller. Today, it's going to get even smaller.
1: Police also believe that the same suspect is responsible for an attempted murder that occurred on March the 10th, 2023, at that same location. The allegations in this investigation are that the same suspect fired multiple rounds into a parked car, striking the driver, who was shot multiple times. He has survived. Now the police are looking for this same suspect for on a murder investigation and an attempted murder investigation. Police are asking again for the public's assistance. If you have information pertaining to this individual, you are being encouraged to give the police a call. I'll send it back to you.
0: CP24's Steve Ryan. And some discouraging news about this country's auto sector and new questions about the future of the Stellantis assembly plant in Brampton. The president of Unifor says the automaker has informed the union that it may close its Brampton plant and sell it off, with talks currently underway with an unnamed third party.
3: I want to be clear here, and I need our members to understand this point. Stellantis has not provided our union with formal written notice of closure of the Brampton plant as required under our collective agreement. In fact, under the terms of our agreement, the company must provide us no less than 1 year's notice of any such closure or sale. What the company has indicated is its intent to open discussions with another firm about the potential sale of the plant. To say that we are disappointed would be an understatement.
4: Our members have provided big, huge profits for this company for over 40 years. This is not their fault. They should not be collateral damage in a trade war as the company appeases the U.S. administration. Our plant is ready to go. Our members deserve to be back to work today, and the contract they ratified respected.
0: Now, Stellantis chose to hold off building its Jeep Compass at the Brampton plant on Williams Parkway. This after the Trump administration's implemented tariffs on the Canadian auto sector. The automaker has since planned to move its production to Illinois, potentially impacting thousands of jobs here. And a statement from Stellantis states, we're preparing to enter the collective bargaining

0: lower court ruling. CTV's Beth McDonnell has more on the court's decision.
1: It's a legal decision delivering a major blow to cyclists.
2: It's disappointing to me as a cyclist. I depend on these bike lanes to keep me safe and to keep me moving.
3: Well, that really, really sucks. Can you say that? Yeah, no, that's not good.
4: Really scary to know that, like, the political whims and wishes of some might just completely impact the safety of others.
1: The Ontario Court of Appeal unanimously ruling the provincial government has the lawmaking authority to require the removal of bike lanes. The decision follows a previous court ruling last summer citing a section of the charter that would put people at increased risk of harm or death if lanes along Yonge, University, and Bloor were ripped out. Something has gone wrong, wrote Justice Grant Huscroft. The charter does not require the legislature to establish bicycle lanes. Thus, the Ontario legislature is as free to establish bicycle lanes as it is to remove them or authorize their removal. The charter has nothing to say about whether bicycle lanes are a good or a bad idea, wise or unwise policy. These judgments are no business of the courts. In a statement, the Minister of Transportation, Pravmeet Sarkaria, says, "Today's ruling is a victory for common sense. We've always been clear. Bike lanes should go where they make sense, on secondary roads, not at the expense of vehicle lanes on our busiest streets."
2: I mean, in one word, disappointed, I think really sums it up.
1: Cycle Toronto, which led the legal challenge against the government, says despite the appeal court's decision, it doesn't change the findings from the previous one, that lane removals would compromise safety and will not achieve the asserted goal to reduce traffic.
2: We intend to keep fighting this to the full extent of the law. This decision, it really is an affront to local democracy. These bike lanes aren't here because Cycle Toronto said to put them here. This is a result of, you know, the decision of city staff and city council voting in favor of them.
1: Along Bloor West and Etobicoke, bike lanes installed just a few years ago have been especially divisive. Some want them gone, citing congestion and declining business. Cody McCrae is the founder of Balance on Bloor, made up of businesses, residents, and cyclists. He also started a petition to have Bloor West lanes removed and is running for a council seat.
5: We need to build a city that works for everyone, including its transportation network and even a cycling network. We fully support bike lanes when they're done properly, but this section of Bloor has just been an unmitigated disaster.
1: He calls the decision a win, but the debate over the lanes is not done yet. Cycle Toronto says it's still not known if there will be a further appeal. It says another option is if the province and city come to an agreement. Beth McDonnell, CTV News.
0: This is Toronto's breaking news, CP24. We'll take a look at Toronto's top stories. That's next.
6: What do you think is going on?
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6: It's been 25 years since the last sighting of the Cashmen from Oliver's. 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
8: I love you, Cashman. You turned my Rolex into cash.
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10: Uniforce president says Stellantis has informed the union it may close its Brampton branch. On the Jays coming away with a win against the Yankees tonight, we'll have the highlights from the ballpark. And we'll have all the latest on the summer events happening this weekend in moments. Stay with CP24 for more on these stories. 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

0: app. And it was a rough start to a weekend of racing in Markham as work on the track continues for the Ontario Honda Dealers Indy. This was Fan Friday, but today's practice session ended up stalling and being postponed, with the IndyCar Series saying the promoter is completing the final track preparations still. The first practice session is now set for 10 a.m. tomorrow, and this is the event's first year in Markham after being relocated from Toronto's Exhibition Place. It was not the day that fans had expected.
1: Very disappointed. Didn't get to see anything. Sat in the sun the whole day. Spent a lot of money. Drove down here from North Bay, and very disappointed.
2: I think that's so disappointing. They should have been ready, right, for today. There's many kids, as you could see, like walking around. There's a lot of kids. So I feel for the kids that came out just to see this, right? That can't afford to come tomorrow or Sunday.
0: Yeah, well, the IndyCar Series says practice session 2 and qualifying will follow the first practice session tomorrow, with the big race, well, that is set for Sunday. And public transit is probably your best bet if you plan to head to the Indy in Markham this weekend. So Metrolinx is adding more trains to accommodate fans heading to the Indy. There will be 3 additional GO trains departing Union Station, heading to Unionville in the morning, as well as corresponding return trips in the afternoon and evening. And a heads up for those who like to ride Line 1 on the subway, there will be no service between Sheppard West and St. Clair West. That starts tonight when the clock strikes midnight until the end of service on Sunday. The TTC says the closure is for planned track work, and they'll get you around with shuttle buses. Regular service will resume Monday morning at 6 a.m. And if you're looking for something to do this weekend, it's a nice summer weekend. Well, there's several events to check out in the city. To begin, the Upfront Indigenous Festival of Arts, Music, and Culture. That will be held downtown on Scott Street from today until Sunday. There's the Taste of Manila. That will be held on Bathurst Street from Wilson Avenue to Laurel Crest Avenue. That's tomorrow and Sunday. There's the Wheels on the Danforth Car Show set on the Danforth in Scarborough. That is tomorrow. And then the Panorama India Day Festival and Grand Parade, that takes place at Nathan Phillips Square on Sunday. And Rasta Fest, that returns to Little Jamaica this weekend.
3: Be a warrior, warrior.
0: Organizers gathered today outside Oakwood LRT station to promote the festival. Rastafest is the largest celebration of Rastafari culture in Canada. It features reggae music along with art exhibits, Jamaican food. It'll be held in the Green Pea parking lot at Eglinton Avenue West and Oakwood Avenue.
4: We have a fantastic concert. We have artists from Jamaica, artists from Toronto. We have Ideal Food, which is vegan food. We also have arts and crafts. We have live entertainment, and it's also free. That's very important. So it's a family-fun event to come on down and support the Little Jamaica community.
0: Rastafest is on Saturday and Sunday evening at 6 p.m. till 11 p.m. And crews rescued an injured kayaker near the Don River this afternoon. It happened around noon in the area of Mill Street and Donino Avenue. Toronto Fire says the kayaker was on shore but had suffered a leg injury. Firefighters used rope and a basket to get the person to safety.
5: Our crews performed very well on this call, responded quickly, and did a very thorough assessment of the scene prior to effecting the rescue. They worked together in concert and were able to bring the person to safety in a relatively short time of frame.
0: Now, the person was taken to hospital for treatment. It is 22 degrees out. This is Toronto's breaking news. CP24 will take a look at Toronto's top stories next.
6: 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We gravitate towards it.
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15: The people of King's Landing, gather. 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
16: Closed captioning of this CP24 program is brought to you by Diamond and Diamond Lawyers, Canada's largest personal injury law firm with over $1 billion in total settlements.
0: Urgent trade talks between Canada and the U.S. are ongoing with days to go before new American tariffs kick in. Canada-U.S. Trade Minister Dominic LeBlanc and Chief Negotiator Janice Charette, they'll brief provincial and territorial ministers today. The pair met with U.S. Trade Representative Jameson Greer yesterday for about 90 minutes. Industry sources tell CTV News that Charette warned U.S. officials that further talks could be put at risk if the White House moves ahead with those 50% tariffs. And several Conservative MPs are privately expressing concerns about Pierre Poilievre's leadership. CTV News spoke to 17 Conservative MPs from all regions of the country, and all were granted anonymity to speak candidly about the party's challenges. They were asked about a recent Nanos poll commissioned by CTV News, which concluded that Prime Minister Mark Carney has no obvious challenger when presented with a list of Conservative politicians. All but two of the MPs agreed with that assessment.
17: This is an idea of how some caucus members are feeling right now. Of course, we're talking about 17 members of caucus that CTV News spoke with, but it does mean that Mr. Poilievre is going to have to be very careful about caucus support when the House resumes in September. And, you know, right now, these are sentiments that are being shared privately, but if we continue to hear, you know, more and more of this, you know, it could spell trouble at some point for Mr. Poilievre and his future as leader.
0: That was Jeremy Sharone from CTV. Five MPs pointed to Ontario as a particular problem area, saying some Conservative voters have warmed to Carney and his leadership. This is Toronto's breaking news, CP24. We'll take a look at Toronto's top stories. That's next.
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0: Bottle Max now has more chances to win?
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0: Yeah, right. And aliens exist.
2: Believe it.
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0: The United Way of Greater Toronto and the City of Toronto have created a youth charter, and it's to help connect young Torontonians with jobs. Several organizations and nonprofits signed onto the charter with a commitment to help reduce systemic barriers to work, underemployment, and missed opportunities for local youth.
1: We're really pleased about the momentum so far, creating over 2,000 jobs this year, this summer. What we want to do is build for next summer. We want to increase the number of jobs and increase their pathways to get those jobs, as well as make sure those jobs provide amazing experiences for them to build careers for their futures. And our signatory in this charter addresses all of those things.
2: Being at the at our job fair, the CNE, and seeing that huge line and talking to those young people, talking to the ones who didn't get a job, talking to kids who were in tears, I mean, this is heart-wrenching stuff. And we all remember being there, you know, that disappointment of going after a job that we didn't get. And so as hard as it is, it becomes very motivating to say we got to do more. We got to make sure we're there for youth, and that's what today's about. It's about making sure that everybody gets that opportunity.
0: And the United Way says the charter signing was also a celebration of recent success, with more than 2,000 young people connected to jobs this summer through funding, its partner agencies, and the Canada Summer Jobs Program. And the Blue Jays opened a series with the Yankees in town tonight.
3: 3-1. And Springer grounds it. Left side, McMahon charges, steps in the back, throws across, and it's off the glove of Garcia looking for the pick.
0: A mess, but it worked in our favor. That run on a wild play would count, but it was also the end of the night for Vladimir Guerrero Jr. He took a knee to the head in the collision at third base. It was worth it. He went to the clubhouse after to be checked. The Jays were leading 2-1 in the eighth. That's when Alejandro Kirk hit homered to make it a 3-1 ending, and that's the Jays taking the season opener from New York. More good news for Toronto's Summer McIntosh, who led all the way in winning the 400-meter individual medley at the Pan Pacific Championships in California. It was a great bounce-back performance for the 19-year-old after a runner-up finish in the 200 freestyle. McIntosh briefly dipped under her own world record pace, finishing in a championship record time. McIntosh also helped Canada earn the relay bronze alongside Mary Sophie Harvey, Emma McCroynan, and Brooklyn Douthright. And a robot has been combing a beach in Port Burwell in southwestern Ontario, sifting through the sand and removing microplastics and other debris. CTV's Sean Irvine has more.
4: It may not move quickly, but what it collects both above and below the surface reveals how much humans have left behind. This BeachBot, or BeeBot for short, is a first of its kind to Canada. With each pass of the sand, the remotely controlled device picks up plenty of things the human eye or a rake might miss.
5: A lot of interesting materials. So the number one find for us is definitely a lot of cigarette butts. Number two is a lot of bottle caps. But we've also found plastic retainers, a lot of tent rods, as well as cigarette lighters, and a lot of different microplastics as well.
4: The robot is funded by Pollution Probe, an environmental agency that until now has focused on sifting debris from the water. With the BeeBot, it's now discovering what lies beneath the sand. First rolled onto an Ontario beach in the GTA, it found 33,000 pieces of litter over the summer. It's now touring other areas of the province, including spending several weeks in Port Burwell.
6: It would be fantastic to see these elsewhere, and we'd love to have them across the country. I think plastic pollution is a huge, complex issue, and it differs very much location to location.
4: While the BeeBot collects the debris, volunteers are still needed to sift through what it finds. On this day, members of London Area Rotary Club stepped up as part of their mission to improve the environment.
7: We need to have people aware when they see a plastic bottle on the street that it's going down the sewer, goes into the river, goes into the next river, goes into the next lake.
4: Data collected on the beach here will become part of a report measuring the impact of microplastics along the Great Lakes shoreline in both Canada and the United States. It's expected the numbers will only prove what many of us already know, that people need to do better.
5: They do need to do better. We need to try to keep the environment as clean as possible so that we can keep the earth going.
4: In Port Burwell, Sean Irvin, CTV News.
0: This is Toronto's breaking news, CP24. We'll take a look at Toronto's top stories. That's next.

0: I'm Katie Dawson. I'm a singer-songwriter. I write and perform all my own music. You can find my music on all streaming services. But here's the thing with that. You don't actually own your music, and there's data tracking involved. Wouldn't it be nice to own something you love? All of my music is available in hard copy directly from my website, katiedawson.ca, whether that's vinyl, CD, or even cassettes. Check out this record right here. It's glow-in-the-dark vinyl. Or how about this one? There's 24-karat gold leaf flake directly in the vinyl. This has never been done before on a vinyl record. Records should be fun, unique, and collectible. And the music on them should be great, too. Do you like rock and roll, folk, country, and rockabilly? Well, I've done all that and more, and I think you'll love it. Don't believe me? Just ask them.
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0: 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And while you're here, why not make a day of it in Aurora? 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And if you have kids with you, you can check out some of our incredible outdoor spaces like the upgraded playground right here behind me at Town Park or the brand new splash pad at Thelma Fielding Park. It's always a great way to spend a summer Saturday and enjoy some of the small town charm that makes Aurora such a special place. Well, I hope to see you there.
1: Hi, everybody. Mayor John Taylor here at the town of Newmarket, and my weekend best bet is to start your weekend early on a Thursday night. The TD Concert Series in the town of Newmarket is every Thursday night, and we welcome regularly 2,000 to 3,000 people at the Riverwalk Commons for these amazing shows. So, the first one is this Thursday, the 13th, and that's the Pop Era Girls. Just a great show. We've seen it before. People love it. So much entertainment. And then the following week is the 20th, and on the 20th, we are going to have George St. Kitts, an incredible performer doing 80s music, but before that, we're going to have a Tragically Hip cover band. I suspect it's going to be packed. Come down on Thursday night, start your weekend early at Riverwalk Commons in Newmarket.
2: Familiar roar on the racetrack on opening day of the Honda Dealers Indy replaced by silence. The first day of practice and qualifiers canceled. Good evening. Huge disappointment for race fans in Markham today. Continued delays turned to a full cancellation of the day's events on the track. CTV's Mike Walker is live in Markham tonight. Mike, a rough start for the Indy and for the city of Markham. What happened and what are organizers saying?
3: Well, Zoraida, Indy officials blame it on the promoter not finishing building the track, which also still had to be deemed safe for the drivers, which left thousands of fans who attended all day disappointed and frustrated. Disappointed racing fans leaving the Indy after spending hours in the grandstands without seeing a single race car on the track.
4: That was kind of horrible, but, you know, it happens.
5: We were looking forward to see the cars, you know, see everything right on the track, but then it got canceled, which really bummed us out.
3: The first day of practice and qualifying canceled because the street circuit that runs through Markham Center wasn't ready.
6: I was pretty upset because we stayed here for like 6 hours and they just closed it.
4: We were hoping to see something, but no race cars on the track today. So we just walked around.
3: It's a huge misfire for the inaugural Indy in Markham after being relocated from Exhibition Place where the race has been running for decades. The president of IndyCar expressing frustration, calling out Green Savory Racing Promotions in a statement that reads in part, IndyCar is incredibly disappointed that our promoter was not able to complete the track build on time, despite significant support from our team on site. Adding that new events can always pose logistical challenges and we join in the frustration of our loyal fans and apologize.
7: I understand that it's a new race like facility and like it's the same staff, but you would think that they understand like the basic safety barriers situation and that they would have been able to figure it out.
3: Justin Studdy and his son Jonathan traveled from North Bay to watch their first Indy together.
7: Spent a lot of money, drove down here from North Bay and very disappointed.
3: Practice was supposed to start at 9 this morning. It was delayed several hours until Indy officials announced it was canceled.
8: We just got tired of waiting and waiting and waiting at the bleachers, and we just decided to leave.
3: A statement from the Ontario Honda Dealers Indy at Markham reads in part, ensuring the safety of the drivers and the completion of the certification process of competing on a brand new racetrack delayed all on-track activities today.
9: I was kind of sad, but to be honest, you can't really blame it. It's driver safety.
3: The first day is always a free event. For some fans, there are some positives about the new location and attractions.
10: I like that it's easy access.
11: There's so much to see and do, lots of stuff for the kids. We've had a blast. They've met a couple drivers.
3: And many are still looking forward to race day, hoping there will be no repeats this weekend. So Saturday, we'll see a revised schedule that will include the practice runs and qualifications that were supposed to happen today ahead of Sunday's big race. And Indy officials still believe this will be a spectacular circuit when the race cars actually get on the track this weekend. Reporting live in Markham, I'm Mike Walker. Sarita, back to you.
2: Okay, thank you, Mike. And GO Transit is running extra trains on the Stouffville line to get attendees to the Indy via Unionville GO Station. Construction on the Barrie line means trains, though, will be replaced by bus service for tomorrow and Sunday. And then starting late tonight, Kitchener trains will only run between Mount Dennis and Mount Pleasant stations. Buses are available further west and will also replace Up Express service from Union to Pearson all weekend. And a note for subway riders, beginning tonight at midnight, there will be no weekend service on line one between Shepherd West and St. Clair West. The closure is for planned track work. Shuttle buses will run instead. Regular subway service resumes at 6 a.m. on Monday. Well, here's some good news. At least weather-wise, it's looking pretty good for Saturday for your Indy race goers. Right now, we're sitting at 22 degrees under partly cloudy skies. Lindsay Morrison with our first look at the forecast.
12: Well, Zoraida, it was a pretty nice kickoff to yet another summer weekend here in the city. We had pleasant conditions today for Friday. Varying amounts of sun and cloud, temperatures that were warm but not too hot. And overnight tonight, we are seasonal with a forecast low of 16 degrees. Partly cloudy sky expected too. Tomorrow, so much happening in and around our city, including the King's Plate. It'll be a more comfortable day, 24 degrees for the high with a mainly sunny sky. Into Sunday, though, we're going to be watching for the chance of some scattered wet weather and an increase in cloudiness. We'll take you through the weekend forecast coming up. But for now, Zoraida, I'll send it back to you.
2: Thank you, Lindsay. A victory for Premier Doug Ford in the battle over bike lanes. Ontario's Court of Appeal has reversed a lower court ruling, paving the way for the province to remove bike lanes along three main downtown arteries. CTV's Beth McDonnell with the details and reaction.
13: It's a legal decision delivering a major blow to cyclists.
14: It's disappointing to me as a cyclist. I depend on these bike lanes to keep me safe and to keep me moving.
15: Well, that really, really sucks. Can you say that? Yeah, no, that's not good.
16: Really scary to know that, like, the political whims and wishes of some might just completely impact the safety of others.
13: The Ontario Court of Appeal unanimously ruling the provincial government has the lawmaking authority to require the removal of bike lanes. The decision follows a previous court ruling last summer citing a section of the charter that would put people at increased risk of harm or death if lanes along Yonge, University, and Bloor were ripped out. Something has gone wrong, wrote Justice Grant Huscroft. The charter does not require the legislature to establish bicycle lanes. Thus, the Ontario legislature is as free to establish bicycle lanes as it is to remove them or authorize their removal. The charter has nothing to say about whether bicycle lanes are a good or a bad idea, wise or unwise policy. These judgments are no business of the courts. In a statement, the Minister of Transportation, Prabhmeet Sarkaria, says, "Today's ruling is a victory for common sense. We've always been clear. Bike lanes should go where they make sense, on secondary roads, not at the expense of vehicle lanes on our busiest streets."
14: I mean, in one word, disappointed, I think really sums it up.
13: Cycle Toronto, which led the legal challenge against the government, says despite the appeal court's decision, it doesn't change the findings from the previous one, that lane removals would compromise safety and will not achieve the asserted goal to reduce traffic.
14: We intend to keep fighting this to the full extent of the law. This decision, it really is an affront to local democracy. These bike lanes aren't here because Cycle Toronto said to put them here. This is a result of, you know, the decision of city staff and city council voting in favor of them.
13: Along Bloor West and Etobicoke, bike lanes installed just a few years ago have been especially divisive. Some want them gone, citing congestion and declining business. Cody McCrae is the founder of Balance on Bloor, made up of businesses, residents, and cyclists. He also started a petition to have Bloor West lanes removed and is running for a council seat.
17: We need to build a city that works for everyone, including its transportation network and even a cycling network. We fully support bike lanes when they're done properly, but this section of Bloor has just been an unmitigated disaster.
13: He calls the decision a win, but the debate over the lanes is not done yet. Cycle Toronto says it's still not known if there will be a further appeal. It says another option is if the province and city come to an agreement. Beth McDonnell, CTV News.
2: Police are investigating after shots were fired in Scarborough tonight. Officers were called to a building on Gilder Drive near Midland and Eglinton just before 7 p.m. Four reports of a shooting. Police were told there were several suspects with firearms who fled in multiple directions. No injuries were reported. Investigators say they are looking for at least two suspects. A warning tonight from Unifor about the future of the Brampton Assembly Plant. The union says Stellantis is considering closing and selling the facility that is currently sitting idle. CTV's Janice Golding with the latest.
18: Grim news today for workers at Brampton's Stellantis Assembly Plant.
19: On Wednesday of this week, our union received information from Stellantis that it is now seriously considering the closure and sale of the Brampton Assembly Plant.
20: Just saying those words out loud is like a bad, bad dream.
18: While the union has not received a formal written notice of closure, which is required under the collective agreement, Unifor says the company has indicated it intends to open discussions with another firm about the potential sale of the plant.
19: This is a gut punch to our union and to our members. Most importantly, to our members, the workers who have given everything to this plant.
20: Our members have provided big, huge profits for this company for over 40 years. This is not their fault. They should not be collateral damage in a trade war as the company appeases the U.S. administration.
18: Stellantis neither confirmed nor denied the union's claims, saying only in a statement, "We are preparing to enter the collective bargaining process and have nothing to announce at this time. Our focus remains on finding a sustainable manufacturing solution for Brampton Assembly." With no confirmation from Stellantis nor from the federal government, Brampton's mayor wouldn't speculate, but a spokesperson wrote, "The city remains hopeful that a solution can be found that protects automotive production in Brampton and sees workers return to the plant as soon as possible." At the plant today, however, workers expressed both concern and dejection.
21: We're all waiting to see what happens. Obviously, it's not great for the younger people.
22: I'm disappointed, obviously. This plant, very proud workers, very proud history. We've made an awful lot of money for the corporation. We built quality vehicles, always number one.
18: The union's plant chairperson using even harsher words.
23: Total betrayal from this corporation.
18: A 38-year employee himself, Artis Snow, says the membership has sacrificed and done everything asked of them.
23: Putting many, many billions of dollars into the company's hands for them to take our negotiated product from 2023, give in to the U.S. administration, and ship that south of the border is absolutely disgusting on this company's part.
18: The plant had been slated to be retooled to produce the Jeep Compass, a process that began in January 2024. That was paused, however, in February 2025. And in October last year, the company informed the union it would be moving production of the Jeep Compass from Brampton to the United States.
24: Unifor says it's in the midst of contract negotiations with the big three automakers, and it will do its best to discuss this matter and protect jobs and incomes. Janice Golding, CTV News.
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12: A nice night for stargazing, and if you're headed off to do some camping this weekend, again, Saturday's looking like a great day. Sunday, a little more unsettled, and of course, that's when the final race is going to be happening for the Honda Dealers Indy. Looks like showers could hold off until the afternoon, but we'll show you what's in store for the weekend and into next week with your 7-day forecast after the break.

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3: 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Sure, it's a little awkward. And sometimes tricky. But when it's Schneider's, it's oh so worth it.
4: -22 degrees right now. There's a live look at downtown Toronto. Not much of a humid X this hour, 26. Shaping up to be a really nice day tomorrow. Lots of sunshine. There is somewhat weather in the weekend forecast, though. Here's Lindsay with the details.
5: Well, I think there's a lot to like in your forecast as we head into another weekend. Saturday especially is looking spectacular. Sunday, we are going to watch for the possibility of showers. And then by the end of next week, could be a little cooler out there. 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You don't pay unless they win. We started off the day today with beautiful sunshine and a gorgeous blue sky here in the GTA. It was a little active once again in eastern sections of Ontario with showers and thunderstorms. And believe it or not, that part of the province could see a little more active weather again tomorrow, but not quite the same way as experienced today. Overnight tonight, partly cloudy conditions. 16 for the low and a northerly breeze. Not strong at all, but we do expect that it's going to be a more comfortable day tomorrow. So some communities are still going to experience highs in the mid or even upper 20s, but it's not expected to feel into the low 30s tomorrow. Might feel close to 30, but overall not too bad. Your Saturday should be dry in most areas. It's Sunday that things are going to change. And once again, we've got a few scattered showers possible, as mentioned, around Prince Edward County, Kingston, some variable cloudiness around the city of Toronto, but that clears. Afternoon is filled with sunshine, and then into Sunday. We are waking up to some cloudiness, but it should be dry. Let me just pause this around noon, because this is when the big race is going to be happening for the Honda Dealers Indy. It's looking dry on this latest model run from the forecast radar, but scattered showers possible, more likely as the afternoon goes on and we head into the early evening. And then the chance of a leftover shower is going to be there into Monday. This is a look at your weekend forecast. Again, it's looking pretty nice. 25 degrees for the high on Sunday and then into early next week. We are back near seasonal with highs of around 27 for both Monday and Tuesday. Full sun again by Tuesday. Wednesday and Thursday, we're going to watch for a few showers creeping their way back into the forecast. And notice these daytime highs a little below seasonal with temperatures around 23 degrees both Wednesday and Thursday. Have a great weekend, everyone. That's your look at the forecast. Zoraida, back to you.
4: Thank you, Lindsay. In sports, the Blue Jays opened a series with the Yankees in town tonight.
6: 3-1. And Springer grounds it. Left side, McMahon charges, steps in the bag, throws across. And it's off the glove of Garcia looking for the pick. He'll throw to third. Nobody covering. And the ball gets away. Guerrero pops to his feet. And he will score. But what's the call here with Lombard engaged in a collision with Guerrero?
4: So that run on a wild play would count, but it was also the end of the night for Vladimir Guerrero Jr. He took a knee to the head in that collision at third and went to the clubhouse to be checked out. The Jays were leading 2-1 in the eighth when Alejandro Kirk homered for the 3-1 win. The two teams will meet again tomorrow afternoon. Toronto Summer McIntosh did not end up competing for a fourth medal at the Pan Pacific Championships. The 19-year-old finished ninth overall in heats for the 400-meter freestyle. That's more than 14 seconds off of her world record in the event. But McIntosh has qualified for what's called the B final, in which swimmers cannot win any medals. She has three medals at the meet in California: gold in the 400 individual medley, silver in the 200 freestyle, and bronze in the relay. A 92-year-old golfer in southwestern Ontario is marking her first ever hole-in-one. Verna
7: Philby. I didn't realize it had happened until Rick came back, the marshal, came back and told me it's in the hole. I said, it is not. He said, it is so. I didn't believe it at all.
4: Verna Philby earned her first ever ace on the eighth hole at her local club in Chatham near Windsor. It was an 89-yard par three. Philby says she has been golfing since her late 40s and typically plays about once a week. Philby told CTV News she celebrated her first ever ace with four Crown Royals on the 19th hole. Good for her. A new trend is picking up steam for backyard chefs. More people are investing in pizza ovens to give you authentic restaurant-style pizza that you can make right at home. Here's CTV's Pat Ford.
8: As a trained chef and pizza enthusiast, Paul Hope has spent years perfecting his pizzas. He says the latest outdoor pizza ovens can make pizza night at home much easier.
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8: 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Pat Foran, CTV News.

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13: It's Friday, and that means it's time for a look at what's new in theaters. Film critic Richard Krause joins us now with his thoughts on some new releases. Okay, Richard, the first one here, The End of Oak Street. This is a suburban family's street transported to prehistoric times. What did you think?
14: Yeah, this is the movie that Steven Spielberg would have made in the early 90s had he written down Jurassic Suburb instead of Jurassic Park on his idea board, because it's very similar in a lot of ways. So it's exactly what you said. Anne Hathaway, Ewan McGregor, they've got two kids. There's tension in the house. One day there's a big blast of light outside and suddenly dinosaurs are running up and down their street. And it's a survival movie. It's pretty simple. It's pretty straight ahead and it's so much fun. There is Anne Hathaway's scared face, worth the price of admission for that. You also have great dinosaurs. There are scenes that were kind of shocking, and a couple of scenes, at least, that the audience I saw it with cheered during. So I gave it 4 stars out of 5. It's called The End of Oak Street, and it's in theaters now.
13: Okay, next we have Tony, which is a new biopic of chef, author, and TV star Anthony Bourdain. He's got a lot of fans. Will they like this one?
14: Well, they will like it if they're ready for a biopic that isn't exactly a biopic. It only is a document of Anthony Bourdain's time in Provincetown when he was 19 years old, when he got his first restaurant job. So he quits Vassar because they didn't give him a scholarship to write the great American novel and take a year off school. He drinks his money away. He fights. He's doing all that stuff. And it winds up in a kitchen where he finally meets the kind of outsiders and misfits that he's always felt himself to be, and it changed the rest of his life. He ended up being in and around kitchens for the next 40 or more years. And this is a movie that is about a very specific time and place. It does a nice job at creating that time and place, and a nice job at not just presenting Anthony Bourdain as some sort of pop culture legend. Here, it's warts and all, which I think Anthony Bourdain would have wanted working still with us. So I gave Tony 4 stars out of 5, and it's in theaters now.
13: Wow, okay. Next we have something for the kiddies, Paw Patrol, the Dino movie. Yep. Your thoughts on this one?
14: Yep, second dinosaur movie of the week, and this one is for kids, but it's really only for kids between about the ages of 3 and 8 years old. Anyone as a parent who has kids of that age already knows the television show. It's very popular. The canine heroes find themselves on an island with dinosaurs. The dinosaurs are friendly, but there are still adventures to be had. But it really is aimed at kids with none of the pop culture references that movies like Shrek and Kung Fu Panda tend to weave in just to keep the parents entertained as well. This one is for kids and it does a good job of it, so I gave it 3 stars out of 5.
13: Very cute. Okay, and finally we've got The Wrong Girls. I like how you described this one. This was a stoner movie starring Kristen Stewart. Did you like it?
14: I did like this one. You know, stoner movies are a very specific genre. Kristen Stewart and Alia Shawkat play best friends and roommates, but they're stoners. They're high all the time, so they forget to pay the rent. They don't have any money. And so when Kristen Stewart's character is misidentified as someone else and given a bag full of drugs in a club, that she thinks, this is great, we can sell the drugs and get our rent money, but first they have to try them. And the drugs that they take send them off on a psychedelic trip that they've never been on before. Their cats can speak all of a sudden. They can move things with their mind. They have telekinesis. They can read people's minds. And it's an adventure. This is a rough, sloppy stoner movie, just like a stoner movie should be. It is funny. And Kristen Stewart, I've never seen her be funny in a movie before. And she is hilarious in there. So I gave The Wrong Girls 3.5 stars out of 5. And it's in theaters now.
13: It's like a girl's version of Bill and Ted's.
14: Kind of, or Half Baked, or, you know, Harold and Kumar, any of those.
13: Any number of them. All right. Richard, thank you so much. Have a great weekend. We'll see you next week.
14: Talk to you soon. Thank you.

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8: 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I'm Zoraida Allman. 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

0: Police have given updates on the 2022 murder of 31-year-old Deng Ping Wang in Scarborough, and we'll have those details in moments. The Ontario Court of Appeals sides with the Ford government, granting them permission to remove Toronto bike lanes. And the Ontario Honda dealers Indy and Markham has officially postponed the big races until tomorrow. It's 11 o'clock and 24 degrees out. This is Toronto's breaking news, CP24, and I'm Liz West. An update from police on the search for a suspect wanted in the 2022 murder of a man who was fatally shot in his vehicle in Scarborough. CP24 crime analyst Steve Ryan has the details.
1: On July the 28th, Toronto Police homicide investigators released images of the person they believed was responsible for the unsolved homicide that occurred back on November the 12th, 2022. As a result of releasing this information, the police were able to produce an artist's rendering as to what the suspect looks like, and thanks to information provided to the police from the public, they were able to come up with a name as well. Police believe that this suspect goes by the name Jay, and they are asking for the public's assistance once again to provide further information so they can locate and arrest this individual, who they will charge with the homicide again that occurred back on November the 12th, 2022. Here's more from the officer in charge we heard from earlier today.
2: To Jay, if you're watching, we know more about you today than we did 2 weeks ago. I told you last time that your world was going to get smaller. Today, it's going to get even smaller.
1: Police also believe that the same suspect is responsible for an attempted murder that occurred on March the 10th, 2023, at that same location. The allegations in this investigation are that the same suspect fired multiple rounds into a parked car, striking the driver, who was shot multiple times. He has survived. Now the police are looking for this same suspect for a murder investigation and an attempted murder investigation. Police are asking again for the public's assistance. If you have information pertaining to this individual, you are being encouraged to give the police a call. I'll send it back to you.
0: CP24's Steve Ryan. And some discouraging news about this country's auto sector and new questions about the future of the Stellantis assembly plant in Brampton. The president of Unifor says the automaker has informed the union that it may close its Brampton plant and sell it off, with talks currently underway with an unnamed third party.
3: I want to be clear here, and I need our members to understand this point. Stellantis has not provided our union with formal written notice of closure of the Brampton plant as required under our collective agreement. In fact, under the terms of our agreement, the company must provide us no less than 1 year's notice of any such closure or sale. What the company has indicated is its intent to open discussions with another firm about the potential sale of the plant. To say that we are disappointed would be an understatement.
4: Our members have provided big, huge profits for this company for over 40 years. This is not their fault. They should not be collateral damage in a trade war as the company appeases the U.S. administration. Our plant is ready to go. Our members deserve to be back to work today, and the contract they ratified respected.
0: Now, Stellantis chose to hold off building its Jeep Compass at the Brampton plant on Williams Parkway. This after the Trump administration's implemented tariffs on the Canadian auto sector. The automaker has since planned to move its production to Illinois, potentially impacting thousands of jobs here. And a statement from Stellantis states, "We're preparing to enter the collective bargaining process and have nothing to announce at this time. Our focus remains on finding a sustainable manufacturing solution for Brampton Assembly." And a statement from a spokesperson for the city of Brampton reads in part, "The city has taken steps to protect the future of automotive manufacturing at this site, including zoning the lands for automotive production so they cannot simply be sold for another use." It goes on to say that the city remains hopeful that a solution can be found that protects automotive production in Brampton and sees workers return to the plant as soon as possible. And a victory for Premier Doug Ford in the battle over bike lanes. Ontario's Court of Appeal has green-lighted the removal of the lanes along three Toronto arteries, reversing a

0: harm or death if lanes along Young, University, and Bloor were ripped out. Something has gone wrong, wrote Justice Grant Huscroft. The charter does not require the legislature to establish bicycle lanes. Thus, the Ontario legislature is as free to establish bicycle lanes as it is to remove them or authorize their removal. The charter has nothing to say about whether bicycle lanes are a good or a bad idea, wise or unwise policy. These judgments are no business of the courts. In a statement, the Minister of Transportation, Prabhmeet Sarkaria, says, "Today's ruling is a victory for common sense. We've always been clear. Bike lanes should go where they make sense, on secondary roads, not at the expense of vehicle lanes on our busiest streets."
1: I mean, in one word, disappointed, I think really sums it up.
0: Cycle Toronto, which led the legal challenge against the government, says despite the appeal court's decision, it doesn't change the findings from the previous one, that lane removals would compromise safety and will not achieve the asserted goal to reduce traffic.
1: We intend to keep fighting this to the full extent of the law. This decision, it really is an affront to local democracy. These bike lanes aren't here because Cycle Toronto said to put them here. This is a result of, you know, the decision of city staff and city council voting in favor of them.
0: Along Bloor West and Etobicoke, bike lanes installed just a few years ago have been especially divisive. Some want them gone, citing congestion and declining business. Cody McRae is the founder of Balance on Bloor, made up of businesses, residents, and cyclists. He also started a petition to have Bloor West lanes removed and is running for a council seat.
2: We need to build a city that works for everyone, including its transportation network and even a cycling network. We fully support bike lanes when they're done properly, but this section of Bloor has just been an unmitigated disaster.
0: He calls the decision a win, but the debate over the lanes is not done yet. Cycle Toronto says it's still not known if there will be a further appeal. It says another option is if the province and city come to an agreement. Beth McDonnell, CTV News.
3: 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We'll take a look at Toronto's top stories. 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
3: Uniforce president says Stellantis has informed the union it may close its Brampton branch. And the Jays coming away with a win against the Yankees tonight. We'll have the highlights from the ballpark. And we'll have all the latest on the summer events happening this weekend in moments. 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This was Fan Friday, but today's practice session ended up stalling and being postponed, with the IndyCar Series saying the promoter is completing the final track preparations still. The first practice session is now set for 10 a.m. tomorrow, and this is the event's first year in Markham after being relocated from Toronto's Exhibition Place. It was not the day that fans had expected.
16: Very disappointed. Didn't get to see anything. Sat in the sun the whole day. Spent a lot of money. Drove down here from North Bay, and very disappointed.
17: I think that's so disappointing.

0: should have been ready, right? For today. There's many kids, as you could see, like walking around, there's a lot of kids. So I feel for the kids that came out just to see this, right? That can't afford to come tomorrow or Sunday.
1: Yeah, well, the IndyCar series says practice session 2 and qualifying will follow the first practice session tomorrow, but the big race, well, that is set for Sunday. And public transit is probably your best bet if you plan to head to the Indy and Markham this weekend. So Metrolinx is adding more trains to accommodate fans heading to the Indy. There will be 3 additional GO trains departing Union Station, heading to Unionville in the morning, as well as corresponding return trips in the afternoon and evening. And heads up for those who like to ride Line 1 on the subway. There will be no service between Shepherd West and St. Clair West. That starts tonight when the clock strikes midnight until the end of service on Sunday. The TTC says the closure is for planned track work and they'll get you around with shuttle buses. Regular service will resume Monday morning at 6 a.m. And if you're looking for something to do this weekend, it's a nice summer weekend. Well, there's several events to check out in the city. To begin, the Upfront Indigenous Festival of Arts, Music, and Culture. That will be held downtown on Scott Street from today until Sunday. There's the Taste of Manila. That will be held on Bathurst Street from Wilson Avenue to Laurel Crest Avenue. That's tomorrow and Sunday. There's the Wheels on the Danforth Car Show set on the Danforth in Scarborough. That is tomorrow. And then the Panorama India Day Festival and Grand Parade, that takes place at Nathan Phillips Square on Sunday. And Rasta Fest, that returns to Little Jamaica this weekend.
2: Be a warrior, warrior.
1: Organizers gathered today outside Oakwood LRT station to promote the festival. Rastafest is the largest celebration of Rastafari culture in Canada. It features reggae music along with art exhibits, Jamaican food. It'll be held in the Green Pea parking lot at Eglinton Avenue West and Oakwood Avenue.
3: We have a fantastic concert. We have artists from Jamaica, artists from Toronto. We have Ideal Food, which is vegan food. We also have arts and crafts. We have live entertainment, and it's also free. That's very important. So it's a family fun event to come on down and support the Little Jamaica community.
1: Rastafest is on Saturday and Sunday evening at 6 p.m. till 11 p.m. And crews rescued an injured kayaker near the Don River this afternoon. It happened around noon in the area of Mill Street and Donino Avenue. Toronto Fire says the kayaker was on shore but had suffered a leg injury. Firefighters used rope and a basket to get the person to safety.
4: Our crews performed very well on this call, responded quickly and did a very thorough assessment of the scene prior to effecting the rescue. They worked together in concert and were able to bring the person to safety in a relatively short time of frame.
1: Now the person was taken to hospital for treatment. It is 22 degrees out. This is Toronto's breaking news. CP24 will take a look at Toronto's top stories next.
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1: Urgent trade talks between Canada and the U.S. are ongoing with days to go before new American tariffs kick in. Canada-U.S. Trade Minister Dominic LeBlanc and Chief Negotiator Janice Charette, they'll brief provincial and territorial ministers today. The pair met with U.S. Trade Representative Jameson Greer yesterday for about 90 minutes. Industry sources tell CTV News that Charette warned U.S. officials that further talks could be put at risk if the White House moves ahead with those 50% tariffs. And several Conservative MPs are privately expressing concerns about Pierre Poilievre's leadership. CTV News spoke to 17 Conservative MPs from all regions of the country, and all were granted anonymity to speak candidly about the party's challenges. They were asked about a recent Nanos poll commissioned by CTV News, which concluded that Prime Minister Mark Carney has no obvious challenger when presented with a list of Conservative politicians. All but two of the MPs agreed with that assessment.
22: This is an idea of how some caucus members are feeling right now. Of course, we're talking about 17 members of caucus that CTV News spoke with, but it does mean that Mr. Poilievre is going to have to be very careful about caucus support when the House resumes in September. And, you know, right now, these are sentiments that are being shared privately, but if we continue to hear, you know, more and more of this, you know, it could spell trouble at some point for Mr. Poilievre and his future as leader.
1: That was Jeremy Sharone from CTV. Five MPs pointed to Ontario as a particular problem area, saying some Conservative voters have warmed to Carney and his leadership. This is Toronto's breaking news, CP24. We'll take a look at Toronto's top stories. That's next.
20: 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Brooke Henderson takes on the world as she defends her title in Edmonton.
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24: Where did you ever get that adorable handbag?
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11: The United Way of Greater Toronto and the City of Toronto have created a youth charter, and it's to help connect young Torontonians with jobs. Several organizations and nonprofits signed onto the charter with a commitment to help reduce systemic barriers to work, underemployment, and missed opportunities for local youth.
12: We're really pleased about the momentum so far, creating over 2,000 jobs this year, this summer. What we want to do is build for next summer. We want to increase the number of jobs and increase their pathways to get those jobs, as well as make sure those jobs provide amazing experiences for them to build careers for their futures. And our signatory in this charter addresses all of those things.
13: Being at the at our job fair, the CNE, and seeing that huge line and talking to those young people, talking to the ones who didn't get a job, talking to kids who were in tears, I mean, this is heart-wrenching stuff. And we all remember being there, you know, that disappointment of going after a job that we didn't get. And so as hard as it is, it becomes very motivating to say we got to do more. We got to make sure we're there for youth, and that's what today's about. It's about making sure that everybody gets that opportunity.
11: And the United Way says the charter signing was also a celebration of recent success, with more than 2,000 young people connected to jobs this summer through funding, its partner agencies, and the Canada Summer Jobs Program. And the Blue Jays opened a series with the Yankees in town tonight.
14: 3-1. And Springer grounds it. Left side, McMahon charges, steps in the back, throws across, and it's off the glove of Garcia looking for the pick.
11: A mess, but it worked in our favor. That run on a wild play would count, but it was also the end of the night for Vladimir Guerrero Jr. He took a knee to the head in the collision at third base. It was worth it. He went to the clubhouse after to be checked. The Jays were leading 2-1 in the eighth. That's when Alejandro Kirk hit homered to make it a 3-1 ending, and that's the Jays taking the season opener from New York. More good news for Toronto's Summer McIntosh, who led all the way in winning the 400-meter individual medley at the Pan Pacific Championships in California. It was a great bounce-back performance for the 19-year-old after a runner-up finish in the 200 freestyle. McIntosh briefly dipped under her own world record pace, finishing in a championship record time. McIntosh also helped Canada earn the relay bronze alongside Mary Sophie Harvey, Emma McCroynan, and Brooklyn Douthright. And a robot has been combing a beach in Port Burwell in southwestern Ontario, sifting through the sand and removing microplastics and other debris. CTV's Sean Irvine has more.
15: It may not move quickly, but what it collects both above and below the surface reveals how much humans have left behind. This beach bot, or B-bot for short, is a first of its kind to Canada. With each pass of the sand, the remotely controlled device picks up plenty of things the human eye or a rake might miss.
9: A lot of interesting materials. So the number one find for us is definitely a lot of cigarette butts. Number two is a lot of bottle caps. But we've also found plastic retainers, a lot of tent rods, as well as cigarette lighters, and a lot of different microplastics as well.
15: The robot is funded by Pollution Probe, an environmental agency that until now has focused on sifting debris from the water. With the BeeBot, it's now discovering what lies beneath the sand. First rolled onto an Ontario beach in the GTA, it found 33,000 pieces of litter over the summer. It's now touring other areas of the province, including spending several weeks in Port Burwell.
16: It would be fantastic to see these elsewhere, and we'd love to have them across the country. I think plastic pollution is a huge, complex issue, and it differs very much location to location.
15: While the BeeBot collects the debris, volunteers are still needed to sift through what it finds. On this day, members of London Area Rotary Club stepped up as part of their mission to improve the environment.
17: We need to have people aware when they see a plastic bottle on the street that it's going down the sewer, goes into the river, goes into the next river, goes into the next lake.
15: Data collected on the beach here will become part of a report measuring the impact of microplastics along the Great Lakes shoreline in both Canada and the United States. It's expected the numbers will only prove what many of us already know, that people need to do better.
9: They do need to do better. We need to try to keep the environment as clean as possible so that we can keep the earth going.
15: In Port Burwell, Sean Irvin, CTV News.
11: This is Toronto's breaking news, CP24. We'll take a look at Toronto's top stories. That's next.

0: Hi, I'm Katie Dawson. I'm a singer-songwriter. I write and perform all my own music. You can find my music on all streaming services. But here's the thing with that. You don't actually own your music, and there's data tracking involved. Wouldn't it be nice to own something you love? All of my music is available in hard copy directly from my website, katiedawson.ca, whether that's vinyl, CD, or even cassettes. Check out this record right here. It's glow-in-the-dark vinyl. Or how about this one? There's 24-karat gold leaf flake directly in the vinyl. This has never been done before on a vinyl record. Records should be fun, unique, and collectible. And the music on them should be great, too. Do you like rock and roll, folk, country, and rockabilly? Well, I've done all that and more, and I think you'll love it. Don't believe me? Just ask them.
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0: 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And if you have kids with you, you can check out some of our incredible outdoor spaces like the upgraded playground right here behind me at Town Park or the brand new splash pad at Thelma Fielding Park. It's always a great way to spend a summer Saturday and enjoy some of the small town charm that makes Aurora such a special place. Well, I hope to see you there.
1: Hi, everybody. Mayor John Taylor here at the town of Newmarket, and my weekend best bet is to start your weekend early on a Thursday night. The TD Concert Series in the town of Newmarket is every Thursday night, and we welcome regularly 2,000 to 3,000 people at the Riverwalk Commons for these amazing shows. So, the first one is this Thursday, the 13th, and that's the Pop Era Girls. Just a great show. We've seen it before. People love it. So much entertainment. And then the following week is the 20th, and on the 20th, we are going to have George St. Kitts, an incredible performer doing 80s music, but before that, we're going to have a Tragically Hip cover band. I suspect it's going to be packed. Come down on Thursday night, start your weekend early at Riverwalk Commons in Newmarket.
2: That familiar roar on the racetrack on opening day of the Honda Dealers Indy replaced by silence. The first day of practice and qualifiers canceled. Good evening. Huge disappointment for race fans in Markham today. Continued delays turned to a full cancellation of the day's events on the track. CTV's Mike Walker is live in Markham tonight. Mike, a rough start for the Indy and for the city of Markham. What happened and what are organizers saying?
3: Well, Zoraida, Indy officials blame it on the promoter not finishing building the track, which also still had to be deemed safe for the drivers, which left thousands of fans who attended all day disappointed and frustrated. Disappointed racing fans leaving the Indy after spending hours in the grandstands without seeing a single race car on the track.
4: That was kind of horrible, but, you know, it happens.
5: We were looking forward to see the cars, you know, see everything right on the track, but then it got canceled, which really bummed us out.
3: The first day of practice and qualifying canceled because the street circuit that runs through Markham Center wasn't ready.
6: I was pretty upset because we stayed here for like 6 hours and they just closed it.
4: We were hoping to see something, but no race cars on the track today. So we just walked around.
3: It's a huge misfire for the inaugural Indy in Markham after being relocated from Exhibition Place where the race has been running for decades. The president of IndyCar expressing frustration, calling out Green Savory Racing Promotions in a statement that reads in part, IndyCar is incredibly disappointed that our promoter was not able to complete the track build on time, despite significant support from our team on site. Adding that new events can always pose logistical challenges and we join in the frustration of our loyal fans and apologize.
7: I understand that it's a new race like facility and like it's the same staff, but you would think that they understand like the basic safety barriers situation and that they would have been able to figure it out.
3: Justin Studdy and his son Jonathan traveled from North Bay to watch their first Indy together.
7: Spent a lot of money, drove down here from North Bay and very disappointed.
3: Practice was supposed to start at 9 this morning. It was delayed several hours until Indy officials announced it was canceled.
8: We just got tired of waiting and waiting and waiting at the bleachers, and we just decided to leave.
3: A statement from the Ontario Honda Dealers Indy at Markham reads in part, ensuring the safety of the drivers and the completion of the certification process of competing on a brand new racetrack delayed all on-track activities today.
9: I was kind of sad, but to be honest, you can't really blame it. It's driver safety.
3: The first day is always a free event. For some fans, there are some positives about the new location and attractions.
10: I like that it's easy access.
11: There's so much to see and do, lots of stuff for the kids. We've had a blast. They've met a couple drivers.
3: And many are still looking forward to race day, hoping there will be no repeats this weekend. So Saturday, we'll see a revised schedule that will include the practice runs and qualifications that were supposed to happen today ahead of Sunday's big race. And Indy officials still believe this will be a spectacular circuit when the race cars actually get on the track this weekend. Reporting live in Markham, I'm Mike Walker. Sarita, back to you.
2: Okay, thank you, Mike. And GO Transit is running extra trains on the Stouffville line to get attendees to the Indy via Unionville GO Station. Construction on the Barrie line means trains, though, will be replaced by bus service for tomorrow and Sunday. And then starting late tonight, Kitchener trains will only run between Mount Dennis and Mount Pleasant stations. Buses are available further west and will also replace Up Express service from Union to Pearson all weekend. And a note for subway riders, beginning tonight at midnight, there will be no weekend service on line one between Shepherd West and St. Clair West. The closure is for planned track work. Shuttle buses will run instead. Regular subway service resumes at 6 a.m. on Monday. Well, here's some good news. At least weather-wise, it's looking pretty good for Saturday for your Indy race goers. Right now, we're sitting at 22 degrees under partly cloudy skies. Lindsay Morrison with our first look at the forecast.
10: Well, Zoraida, it was a pretty nice kickoff to yet another summer weekend here in the city. We had pleasant conditions today for Friday. Varying amounts of sun and cloud, temperatures that were warm but not too hot. And overnight tonight, we are seasonal with a forecast low of 16 degrees. Partly cloudy sky expected too. Tomorrow, so much happening in and around our city, including the King's Plate. It'll be a more comfortable day, 24 degrees for the high with a mainly sunny sky. Into Sunday, though, we're going to be watching for the chance of some scattered wet weather and an increase in cloudiness. We'll take you through the weekend forecast coming up. But for now, Zoraida, I'll send it back to you.
2: Thank you, Lindsay. A victory for Premier Doug Ford in the battle over bike lanes. Ontario's Court of Appeal has reversed a lower court ruling, paving the way for the province to remove bike lanes along three main downtown arteries. CTV's Beth McDonnell with the details and reaction.
12: It's a legal decision delivering a major blow to cyclists.
13: It's disappointing to me as a cyclist. I depend on these bike lanes to keep me safe and to keep me moving.
14: Well, that really, really sucks. Can you say that? Yeah, no, that's not good.
15: Really scary to know that, like, the political whims and wishes of some might just completely impact the safety of others.
12: The Ontario Court of Appeal unanimously ruling the provincial government has the lawmaking authority to require the removal of bike lanes. The decision follows a previous court ruling last summer citing a section of the charter that would put people at increased risk of harm or death if lanes along Yonge, University, and Bloor were ripped out. Something has gone wrong, wrote Justice Grant Huscroft. The charter does not require the legislature to establish bicycle lanes. Thus, the Ontario legislature is as free to establish bicycle lanes as it is to remove them or authorize their removal. The charter has nothing to say about whether bicycle lanes are a good or a bad idea, wise or unwise policy. These judgments are no business of the courts. In a statement, the Minister of Transportation, Prabhmeet Sarkaria, says, "Today's ruling is a victory for common sense. We've always been clear. Bike lanes should go where they make sense, on secondary roads, not at the expense of vehicle lanes on our busiest streets."
13: I mean, in one word, disappointed, I think really sums it up.
12: Cycle Toronto, which led the legal challenge against the government, says despite the appeal court's decision, it doesn't change the findings from the previous one, that lane removals would compromise safety and will not achieve the asserted goal to reduce traffic.
13: We intend to keep fighting this to the full extent of the law. This decision, it really is an affront to local democracy. These bike lanes aren't here because Cycle Toronto said to put them here. This is a result of, you know, the decision of city staff and city council voting in favor of them.
12: Along Bloor West and Etobicoke, bike lanes installed just a few years ago have been especially divisive. Some want them gone, citing congestion and declining business. Cody McRae is the founder of Balance on Bloor, made up of businesses, residents, and cyclists. He also started a petition to have Bloor West lanes removed and is running for a council seat.
16: We need to build a city that works for everyone, including its transportation network and even a cycling network. We fully support bike lanes when they're done properly, but this section of Bloor has just been an unmitigated disaster.
12: He calls the decision a win, but the debate over the lanes is not done yet. Cycle Toronto says it's still not known if there will be a further appeal. It says another option is if the province and city come to an agreement. Beth McDonnell, CTV News.
10: Police are investigating after shots were fired in Scarborough tonight. Officers were called to a building on Gilder Drive near Midland and Eglinton just before 7 p.m. Four reports of a shooting. Police were told there were several suspects with firearms who fled in multiple directions. No injuries were reported. Investigators say they are looking for at least two suspects. A warning tonight from Unifor about the future of the Brampton Assembly Plant. The union says Stellantis is considering closing and selling the facility that is currently sitting idle. CTV's Janice Golding with the latest.
17: Grim news today for workers at Brampton's Stellantis Assembly Plant.
18: On Wednesday of this week, our union received information from Stellantis that it is now seriously considering the closure and sale of the Brampton Assembly Plant.
19: Just saying those words out loud is like a bad, bad dream.
17: While the union has not received a formal written notice of closure, which is required under the collective agreement, Unifor says the company has indicated it intends to open discussions with another firm about the potential sale of the plant.
18: This is a gut punch to our union and to our members. Most importantly, to our members, the workers who have given everything to this plant.
19: Our members have provided big, huge profits for this company for over 40 years. This is not their fault. They should not be collateral damage in a trade war as the company appeases the U.S. administration.
17: Stellantis neither confirmed nor denied the union's claims, saying only in a statement, "We are preparing to enter the collective bargaining process and have nothing to announce at this time. Our focus remains on finding a sustainable manufacturing solution for Brampton Assembly." With no confirmation from Stellantis nor from the federal government, Brampton's mayor wouldn't speculate, but a spokesperson wrote, "The city remains hopeful that a solution can be found that protects automotive production in Brampton and sees workers return to the plant as soon as possible." At the plant today, however, workers expressed both concern and dejection.
20: We're all waiting to see what happens. Obviously, it's not great for the younger people.
21: I'm disappointed, obviously. This plant, very proud workers, very proud history. We've made an awful lot of money for the corporation. We built quality vehicles, always number one.
17: The union's plant chairperson using even harsher words.
22: Total betrayal from this corporation.
17: A 38-year employee himself, Artis Snow, says the membership has sacrificed and done everything asked of them.
22: Putting many, many billions of dollars into the company's hands for them to take our negotiated product from 2023, give into the U.S. administration, and ship that south of the border is absolutely disgusting on this company's part.
17: The plant had been slated to be retooled to produce the Jeep Compass, a process that began in January 2024. That was paused, however, in February 2025. And in October last year, the company informed the union it would be moving production of the Jeep Compass from Brampton to the United States.
23: Unifor says it's in the midst of contract negotiations with the big three automakers, and it will do its best to discuss this matter and protect jobs and incomes. Janice Golding, CTV News.
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24: A nice night for stargazing, and if you're headed off to do some camping this weekend, again, Saturday's looking like a great day. Sunday, a little more unsettled, and of course, that's when the final race is going to be happening for the Honda Dealers Indy. Looks like showers could hold off until the afternoon, but we'll show you what's in store for the weekend and into next week with your 7-day forecast after the break.

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6: 22 degrees right now. There's a live look at downtown Toronto. Not much of a humid X this hour, 26. Shaping up to be a really nice day tomorrow. Lots of sunshine. There is somewhat weather in the weekend forecast, though. Here's Lindsay with the details.
7: Well, I think there's a lot to like in your forecast as we head into another weekend. Saturday especially is looking spectacular. Sunday, we are going to watch for the possibility of showers. And then by the end of next week, could be a little cooler out there. 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You don't pay unless they win. We started off the day today with beautiful sunshine and a gorgeous blue sky here in the GTA. It was a little active once again in eastern sections of Ontario with showers and thunderstorms. And believe it or not, that part of the province could see a little more active weather again tomorrow, but not quite the same way as experienced today. Overnight tonight, partly cloudy conditions. 16 for the low and a northerly breeze. Not strong at all, but we do expect that it's going to be a more comfortable day tomorrow. So some communities are still going to experience highs in the mid or even upper 20s, but it's not expected to feel into the low 30s tomorrow. Might feel close to 30, but overall not too bad. Your Saturday should be dry in most areas. It's Sunday that things are going to change. And once again, we've got a few scattered showers possible, as mentioned, around Prince Edward County, Kingston, some variable cloudiness around the city of Toronto, but that clears. Afternoon is filled with sunshine, and then into Sunday. We are waking up to some cloudiness, but it should be dry. Let me just pause this around noon, because this is when the big race is going to be happening for the Honda Dealers Indy. It's looking dry on this latest model run from the forecast radar, but scattered showers possible, more likely as the afternoon goes on and we head into the early evening. And then the chance of a leftover shower is going to be there into Monday. This is a look at your weekend forecast. Again, it's looking pretty nice. 25 degrees for the high on Sunday and then into early next week. We are back near seasonal with highs of around 27 for both Monday and Tuesday. Full sun again by Tuesday. Wednesday and Thursday, we're going to watch for a few showers creeping their way back into the forecast. And notice these daytime highs a little below seasonal with temperatures around 23 degrees both Wednesday and Thursday. Have a great weekend, everyone. That's your look at the forecast. Zoraida, back to you.
6: Thank you, Lindsay. In sports, the Blue Jays opened a series with the Yankees in town tonight.
8: 3-1. And Springer grounds it. Left side, McMahon charges, steps in the bag, throws across. And it's off the glove of Garcia looking for the pick. He'll throw to third. Nobody covering. And the ball gets away. Guerrero pops to his feet. And he will score. But what's the call here with Lombard engaged? With Guerrero.
6: So that run on a wild play would count, but it was also the end of the night for Vladimir Guerrero Jr. He took a knee to the head in that collision at third and went to the clubhouse to be checked out. The Jays were leading 2-1 in the eighth when Alejandro Kirk homered for the 3-1 win. The two teams will meet again tomorrow afternoon. Toronto Summer McIntosh did not end up competing for a fourth medal at the Pan Pacific Championships. The 19-year-old finished ninth overall in heats for the 400-meter freestyle. That's more than 14 seconds off of her world record in the event. But McIntosh has qualified for what's called the B final, in which swimmers cannot win any medals. She has three medals at the meet in California: gold in the 400 individual medley, silver in the 200 freestyle, and bronze in the relay. A 92-year-old golfer in southwestern Ontario is marking her first ever hole-in-one. Verna
9: Philby. Well, I didn't realize it had happened until Rick came back, the marshal, came back and told me it's in the hole. I said, it is not. He said, it is so. I didn't believe it at all.
6: Verna Philby earned her first ever ace on the eighth hole at her local club in Chatham near Windsor. It was an 89-yard par three. Philby says she has been golfing since her late 40s and typically plays about once a week. Philby told CTV News she celebrated her first ever ace with four Crown Royals on the 19th hole. Good for her. A new trend is picking up steam for backyard chefs. More people are investing in pizza ovens to give you authentic restaurant-style pizza that you can make right at home. Here's CTV's Pat Ford.
10: As a trained chef and pizza enthusiast, Paul Hope has spent years perfecting his pizzas. He says the latest outdoor pizza ovens can make pizza night at home much easier.
11: Pizza ovens are great for people who really like to cook and want to play around with different toppings and really perfect the process. They're not great if you just want a quick route to good pizza.
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11: Wood-fired ovens are great because they give you that sort of authentic, traditional crust and flavor. 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
10: 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First, get it hot. Preheat the oven for up to 30 minutes so it's at the optimal temperature for a perfectly crispy crust. Then move quickly.
11: These ovens get really hot, and even 10 seconds can make a big difference in how the pie comes out. So you want to make sure you have everything ready before you start cooking.
10: Finally, practice makes perfect. Expect to make mistakes in the beginning, no matter which oven you choose.
11: Cook with it, get familiar with it, then throw a pizza party.
10: You may not use it as often as your barbecue, but a pizza oven could be a nice addition to your backyard space. Pat Foran, CTV News.

0: Lotto Max now has more chances to win?
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9: Closed captioning of this CP24 program is brought to you by Diamond and Diamond Lawyers, Canada's largest personal injury law firm with over $1 billion in total settlements.
10: It's Friday, and that means it's time for a look at what's new in theaters. Film critic Richard Krause joins us now with his thoughts on some new releases. Okay, Richard, the first one here, The End of Oak Street. This is a suburban family's street transported to prehistoric times. What did you think?
11: Yeah, this is the movie that Steven Spielberg would have made in the early 90s had he written down Jurassic Suburb instead of Jurassic Park on his idea board, because it's very similar in a lot of ways. So it's exactly what you said. Anne Hathaway, Ewan McGregor, they've got 2 kids. There's tension in the house. One day there's a big blast of light outside and suddenly dinosaurs are running up and down their street, and it's a survival movie. It's pretty simple, it's pretty straight ahead, and it's so much fun. There is Anne Hathaway's scared face, worth the price of admission for that. You also have great dinosaurs. There are scenes that were kind of shocking, and a couple of scenes, at least, that the audience I saw it with cheered during. So I gave it 4 stars out of 5. It's called The End of Oak Street, and it's in theaters now.
10: Okay, next we have Tony, which is a new biopic of chef, author, and TV star Anthony Bourdain. He's got a lot of fans. Will they like this one?
11: Well, they will like it if they're ready for a biopic that isn't exactly a biopic. It only is a document of Anthony Bourdain's time in Provincetown when he was 19 years old when he got his first restaurant job. So he quits Vassar because they didn't give him a scholarship to write the great American novel and take a year off school. He drinks his money away. He fights. He's doing all that stuff. And it winds up in a kitchen where he finally meets the kind of outsiders and misfits that he's always felt himself to be, and it changed the rest of his life. He ended up being in and around kitchens for the next 40 or more years. And this is a movie that is about a very specific time and place. It does a nice job at creating that time and place, and a nice job at not just presenting Anthony Bourdain as some sort of pop culture legend. Here is warts and all, which I think Anthony Bourdain would have wanted where he's still with us. So I gave Tony 4 stars out of 5, and it's in theaters now.
10: Wow, okay. Next, we have something for the kiddies, Paw Patrol, the dino movie. Yep. Your thoughts on this one?
11: Yep, second dinosaur movie of the week, and this one is for kids, but it's really only for kids between about the ages of 3 and 8 years old. Anyone as a parent who has kids of that age already knows the television show is very popular. The canine heroes find themselves on an island with dinosaurs. The dinosaurs are friendly, but there are still adventures to be had. But it really is aimed at kids with none of the pop culture references that movies like Shrek and Kung Fu Panda tend to weave in just to keep the parents entertained as well. This one is for kids, and it does a good job of it, so I gave it 3 stars out of 5.
10: Very cute. Okay, and finally, we've got The Wrong Girls. I like how you described this one. This was a stoner movie starring Kristen Stewart. Did you like it?
11: I did like this one. You know, stoner movies are a very specific genre. Kristen Stewart and Alia Shawkat play best friends and roommates, but they're stoners. They're high all the time, so they forget to pay the rent. They don't have any money. And so when Kristen Stewart's character is misidentified as someone else and given a bag full of drugs in a club, that she thinks this is great. We can sell the drugs and get our rent money, but first they have to try them. And the drugs that they take send them off on a psychedelic trip that they've never been on before. Their cats can speak all of a sudden. They can move things with their mind. They have telekinesis. They can read people's minds. And it's an adventure. This is a rough, sloppy stoner movie, just like a stoner movie should be. It is funny. And Kristen Stewart, I've never seen her be funny in a movie before, and she is hilarious in there. So I gave The Wrong Girls 3.5 stars out of 5, and it's in theaters now.
10: It's like a girl's version of Bill and Ted's.
11: Kind of, or Half Baked, or, yeah, you know, Harold and Kumar, any of those.
10: Any number of them. All right. Richard, thank you so much. Have a great weekend. We'll see you next week.
11: Talk to you soon. Thank you.
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1: 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For Lindsay Morrison and all of us here at CTV News, have a good night. I'm Zariah Dahlman. 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Good night.

0: that familiar roar on the racetrack on opening day of the Honda Dealers Indy replaced by silence. The first day of practice and qualifiers canceled. Good evening. Huge disappointment for race fans in Markham today. Continued delays turned to a full cancellation of the day's events on the track. CTV's Mike Walker is live in Markham tonight. Mike, a rough start for the Indy and for the city of Markham. What happened and what are organizers saying?
1: Well, Zoraida, Indy officials blame it on the promoter not finishing building the track, which also still had to be deemed safe for the drivers, which left thousands of fans who attended all day disappointed and frustrated. Disappointed racing fans leaving the Indy after spending hours in the grandstands without seeing a single race car on the track.
2: That was kind of horrible, but, you know, it happens.
3: We were looking forward to see the cars, you know, see everything right on the track, but then it got canceled, which really bummed us out.
1: The first day of practice and qualifying canceled because the street circuit that runs through Markham Center wasn't ready.
4: I was pretty upset because we stayed here for like 6 hours and they just closed it.
2: We were hoping to see something, but no race cars on the track today. So we just walked around.
1: It's a huge misfire for the inaugural Indy in Markham after being relocated from Exhibition Place where the race has been running for decades. The president of IndyCar expressing frustration, calling out Green Savory Racing Promotions in a statement that reads in part, IndyCar is incredibly disappointed that our promoter was not able to complete the track build on time, despite significant support from our team on site. Adding that new events can always pose logistical challenges and we join in the frustration of our loyal fans and apologize.
5: I understand that it's a new race like facility and like it's the same staff, but you would think that they understand like the basic safety barriers situation and that they would have been able to figure it out.
1: Justin Studdy and his son Jonathan traveled from North Bay to watch their first Indy together.
5: Spent a lot of money, drove down here from North Bay and very disappointed.
1: Practice was supposed to start at 9 this morning. It was delayed several hours until Indy officials announced it was canceled.
6: We just got tired of waiting and waiting and waiting at the bleachers, and we just decided to leave.
1: A statement from the Ontario Honda Dealers Indy at Markham reads in part, ensuring the safety of the drivers and the completion of the certification process of competing on a brand new racetrack delayed all on-track activities today.
7: I was kind of sad, but to be honest, you can't really blame it. It's driver safety.
1: The first day is always a free event. For some fans, there are some positives about the new location and attractions.
8: I like that it's easy access.
9: There's so much to see and do, lots of stuff for the kids. We've had a blast. They've met a couple drivers.
1: And many are still looking forward to race day, hoping there will be no repeats this weekend. So Saturday, we'll see a revised schedule that will include the practice runs and qualifications that were supposed to happen today ahead of Sunday's big race. And Indy officials still believe this will be a spectacular circuit when the race cars actually get on the track this weekend. Reporting live in Markham, I'm Mike Walker. Zoraida, back to you.
0: Okay, thank you, Mike. And GO Transit is running extra trains on the Stouffville line to get attendees to the Indy via Unionville GO Station. Construction on the Barry line means trains, though, will be replaced by bus service for tomorrow and Sunday. And then starting late tonight, Kitchener trains will only run between Mount Dennis and Mount Pleasant stations. Buses are available further west and will also replace Up Express service from Union to Pearson all weekend. And a note for subway riders, beginning tonight at midnight, there will be no weekend service on line 1 between Shepherd West and St. Clair West. The closure is for planned track work. Shuttle buses will run instead. Regular subway service resumes at 6 a.m. on Monday. Well, here's some good news. At least weather-wise, it's looking pretty good for Saturday for your Indy race goers. Right now, we're sitting at 22 degrees under partly cloudy skies. Lindsay Morrison with our first look at the forecast.
10: Well, Zoraida, it was a pretty nice kickoff to yet another summer weekend here in the city. We had pleasant conditions today for Friday. Varying amounts of sun and cloud, temperatures that were warm but not too hot. And overnight tonight, we are seasonal with a forecast low of 16 degrees. Partly cloudy sky expected too. Tomorrow, so much happening in and around our city, including the King's Plate. It'll be a more comfortable day. 24 degrees for the high with a mainly sunny sky. Into Sunday, though, we're going to be watching for the chance of some scattered wet weather and an increase in cloudiness. We'll take you through the weekend forecast coming up. But for now, Zoraida, I'll send it back to you.
0: Thank you, Lindsay. A victory for Premier Doug Ford in the battle over bike lanes. Ontario's Court of Appeal has reversed a lower court ruling, paving the way for the province to remove bike lanes along three main downtown arteries. CTV's Beth McDonnell with the details and reaction.
8: It's a legal decision delivering a major blow to cyclists.
11: It's disappointing to me as a cyclist. I depend on these bike lanes to keep me safe and to keep me moving.
12: Well, that really, really sucks. Can you say that? Yeah, no, that's not good.
13: Really scary to know that, like, the political whims and wishes of some might just completely impact the safety of others.
8: The Ontario Court of Appeal unanimously ruling the provincial

0: Bike lanes should go where they make sense, on secondary roads, not at the expense of vehicle lanes on our busiest streets.
1: I mean, in one word, disappointed, I think really sums it up.
0: Cycle Toronto, which led the legal challenge against the government, says despite the appeal court's decision, it doesn't change the findings from the previous one, that lane removals would compromise safety and will not achieve the asserted goal to reduce traffic.
1: We intend to keep fighting this to the full extent of the law. This decision, it really is an affront to local democracy. These bike lanes aren't here because Cycle Toronto said to put them here. This is a result of, you know, the decision of city staff and city council voting in favor of them.
0: Along Bloor West and Etobicoke, bike lanes installed just a few years ago have been especially divisive. Some want them gone, citing congestion and declining business. Cody McRae is the founder of Balance on Bloor, made up of businesses, residents, and cyclists. He also started a petition to have Bloor West lanes removed and is running for a council seat.
2: We need to build a city that works for everyone, including its transportation network and even a cycling network. We fully support bike lanes when they're done properly, but this section of Bloor has just been an unmitigated disaster.
0: He calls the decision a win, but the debate over the lanes is not done yet. Cycle Toronto says it's still not known if there will be a further appeal. It says another option is if the province and city come to an agreement. Beth McDonnell, CTV News.
3: Police are investigating after shots were fired in Scarborough tonight. Officers were called to a building on Gilder Drive near Midland and Eglinton just before 7 p.m. Four reports of a shooting. Police were told there were several suspects with firearms who fled in multiple directions. No injuries were reported. Investigators say they are looking for at least two suspects. A warning tonight from Unifor about the future of the Brampton Assembly Plant. The union says Stellantis is considering closing and selling the facility that is currently sitting idle. CTV's Janice Golding with the latest.
4: Grim news today for workers at Brampton's Stellantis Assembly Plant.
5: On Wednesday of this week, our union received information from Stellantis that it is now seriously considering the closure and sale of the Brampton Assembly Plant.
6: Just saying those words out loud is like a bad, bad dream.
4: While the union has not received a formal written notice of closure, which is required under the collective agreement, Unifor says the company has indicated it intends to open discussions with another firm about the potential sale of the plant.
5: This is a gut punch to our union and to our members. Most importantly, to our members, the workers who have given everything to this plant.
6: Our members have provided big, huge profits for this company for over 40 years. This is not their fault. They should not be collateral damage in a trade war as the company appeases the U.S. administration.
4: Stellantis neither confirmed nor denied the union's claims, saying only in a statement, "We are preparing to enter the collective bargaining process and have nothing to announce at this time. Our focus remains on finding a sustainable manufacturing solution for Brampton Assembly." With no confirmation from Stellantis nor from the federal government, Brampton's mayor wouldn't speculate, but a spokesperson wrote, "The city remains hopeful that a solution can be found that protects automotive production in Brampton and sees workers return to the plant as soon as possible." At the plant today, however, workers expressed both concern and dejection.
7: We're all waiting to see what happens. Obviously, it's not great for the younger people.
8: I'm disappointed, obviously. This plant, very proud workers, very proud history. We've made an awful lot of money for the corporation. We built quality vehicles, always number one.
4: The union's plant chairperson using even harsher words.
9: Total betrayal from this corporation.
4: A 38-year employee himself, Artis Snow, says the membership has sacrificed and done everything asked of them.
9: Putting many, many billions of dollars into the company's hands for them to take our negotiated product from 2023, give in to the U.S. administration, and ship that south of the border is absolutely disgusting on this company's part.
4: The plant had been slated to be retooled to produce the Jeep Compass, a process that began in January 2024. That was paused, however, in February 2025. And in October last year, the company informed the union it would be moving production of the Jeep Compass from Brampton to the United States.
10: Unifor says it's in the midst of contract negotiations with the big three automakers, and it will do its best to discuss this matter and protect jobs and incomes. Janice Golding, CTV News.
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11: A nice night for stargazing, and if you're headed off to do some camping this weekend, again, Saturday's looking like a great day. Sunday, a little more.

unsettled. And of course, that's when the final race is going to be happening for the Honda Dealers Indy. Looks like showers could hold off until the afternoon, but we'll show you what's in store for the weekend and into next week with your 7-day forecast after the break.

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10: Boys, maybe we shouldn't change this one.
11: Oh, yeah?
12: Oh, yeah.
13: 22 degrees right now. There's a live look at downtown Toronto. Not much of a humidex this hour, 26. Shaping up to be a really nice day tomorrow. Lots of sunshine. There is somewhat weather in the weekend forecast, though. Here's Lindsay with the details.
14: Well, I think there's a lot to like in your forecast as we head into another weekend. Saturday especially is looking spectacular. Sunday, we are going to watch for the possibility of showers. And then by the end of next week, could be a little cooler out there. Weather is brought to you by the Presler Law Firm Injury Lawyers. You don't pay unless they win. We started off the day today with beautiful sunshine and a gorgeous blue sky here in the GTA. It was a little active once again in eastern sections of Ontario with showers and thunderstorms. And believe it or not, that part of the province could see a little more active weather again tomorrow, but not quite the same way as experienced today. Overnight tonight, partly cloudy conditions. 16 for the low and a northerly breeze. Not strong at all, but we do expect that it's going to be a more comfortable day tomorrow. So some communities are still going to experience highs in the mid or even upper 20s, but it's not expected to feel into the low 30s tomorrow. Might feel close to 30, but overall not too bad. Your Saturday should be dry in most areas. It's Sunday that things are going to change. And once again, we've got a few scattered showers possible, as mentioned, around Prince Edward County, Kingston. Some variable cloudiness around the city of Toronto, but that clears. Afternoon is filled with sunshine and then into Sunday. We are waking up to some cloudiness, but it should be dry. Let me just pause this around noon because this is when the big race is going to be happening for the Honda Dealers Indy. It's looking dry on this latest model run from the forecast radar, but scattered showers possible, more likely as the afternoon goes on and we head into the early evening. And then the chance of a leftover shower is going to be there into Monday. This is a look at your weekend forecast. Again, it's looking pretty nice. 25 degrees for the high on Sunday. And then into early next week, we are back near seasonal with highs of around 27 for both Monday and Tuesday. Full sun again by Tuesday. Wednesday and Thursday, we're going to watch for a few showers creeping their way back into the forecast. And notice these daytime highs a little below seasonal with temperatures around 23 degrees both Wednesday and Thursday. Have a great weekend, everyone. That's your look at the forecast. Zoraida, back to you.
13: Thank you, Lindsay. In sports, the Blue Jays opened a series with the Yankees in town tonight.
15: 3-1. And Springer grounds it. Left side, McMahon charges, steps in the bag, throws across. And it's off the glove of Garcia looking for the pick. He'll throw to third. Nobody covering. And the ball gets away. Guerrero pops to his feet. And he will score. But what's the call here with Lombard? With Guerrero.
13: So that run on a wild play would count, but it was also the end of the night for Vladimir Guerrero Jr. He took a knee to the head in that collision at third and went to the clubhouse to be checked out. The Jays were leading 2-1 in the eighth when Alejandro Kirk homered for the 3-1 win. The two teams will meet again tomorrow afternoon. Toronto Summer McIntosh did not end up competing for a fourth medal at the Pan Pacific Championships. The 19-year-old finished ninth overall in heats for the 400-meter freestyle. That's more than 14 seconds off of her world record in the event. But McIntosh has qualified for what's called the B final, in which swimmers cannot win any medals. She has three medals at the meet in California: gold in the 400 individual medley, silver in the 200 freestyle, and bronze in the relay. A 92-year-old golfer in southwestern Ontario is marking her first ever hole-in-one. Verna
11: Philby. Well, I didn't realize it had happened until Rick came back, the marshal, came back and told me it's in the hole. I said, it is not. He said, it is so. I didn't believe it at all.
13: Verna Philby earned her first ever ace on the eighth hole at her local club in Chatham near Windsor. It was an 89-yard par three. Philby says she has been golfing since her late 40s and typically plays about once a week. Philby told CTV News she celebrated her first ever ace with four Crown Royals on the 19th hole. Good for her. A new trend is picking up steam for backyard chefs. More people are investing in pizza ovens to give you authentic restaurant-style pizza that you can make right at home. Here's CTV's Pat Ford.
12: As a trained chef and pizza enthusiast, Paul Hope has spent years perfecting his pizzas. He says the latest outdoor pizza ovens can make pizza night at home much easier.
16: Pizza ovens are great for people who really like to cook and want to play around with different toppings and really perfect the process. 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
12: 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First, get it hot. 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Then move quickly.
16: 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So you want to make sure you have everything ready before you start cooking.
12: Finally, practice makes perfect. Expect to make mistakes in the beginning, no matter which oven you choose.
16: Cook with it, get familiar with it, then throw a pizza party.
12: You may not use it as often as your barbecue, but a pizza oven could be a nice addition to your backyard space. Pat Foran, CTV News.

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5: It's Friday, and that means it's time for a look at what's new in theaters. Film critic Richard Krause joins us now with his thoughts on some new releases. Okay, Richard, the first one here, The End of Oak Street. This is a suburban family's street transported to prehistoric times. What did you think?
7: Yeah, this is the movie that Steven Spielberg would have made in the early 90s had he written down Jurassic Suburb instead of Jurassic Park on his idea board, because it's very similar in a lot of ways. So it's exactly what you said. Anne Hathaway, Ewan McGregor, they've got 2 kids. There's tension in the house. One day there's a big blast of light outside and suddenly dinosaurs are running up and down their street. And it's a survival movie. It's pretty simple. It's pretty straight ahead. And it's so much fun. There is Anne Hathaway's scared face, worth the price of admission for that. You also have great dinosaurs. There are scenes that were kind of shocking, and a couple of scenes, at least, that the audience I saw it with cheered during. So I gave it 4 stars out of 5. It's called The End of Oak Street, and it's in theaters now.
5: Okay, next we have Tony, which is a new biopic of chef, author, and TV star Anthony Bourdain. He's got a lot of fans. Will they like this one?
7: Well, they will like it if they're ready for a biopic that isn't exactly a biopic. It only is a document of Anthony Bourdain's time in Provincetown when he was 19 years old, when he got his first restaurant job. So he quits Vassar because they didn't give him a scholarship to write the great American novel and take a year off school. He drinks his money away. He fights. He's doing all that stuff. And it winds up in a kitchen where he finally meets the kind of outsiders and misfits that he's always felt himself to be, and it changed the rest of his life. He ended up being in and around kitchens for the next 40 or more years. And this is a movie that is about a very specific time and place. It does a nice job at creating that time and place, and a nice job at not just presenting Anthony Bourdain as some sort of pop culture legend. Here, it's warts and all, which I think Anthony Bourdain would have wanted where he's still with us. So I gave Tony 4 stars out of 5, and it's in theaters now.
5: Wow, okay. Next we have something for the kiddies, Paw Patrol, the dino movie. Yep. Your thoughts on this one?
7: Yep, second dinosaur movie of the week, and this one is for kids, but it's really only for kids between about the ages of 3 and 8 years old. Anyone as a parent who has kids of that age already knows the television show. It's very popular. The canine heroes find themselves on an island with dinosaurs. The dinosaurs are friendly, but there are still adventures to be had. But it really is aimed at kids with none of the pop culture references that movies like Shrek and Kung Fu Panda tend to weave in just to keep the parents entertained as well. This one is for kids, and it does a good job of it, so I gave it 3 stars out of 5.
5: Very cute. Okay, and finally, we've got The Wrong Girls. I like how you described this one. This was a stoner movie starring Kristen Stewart. Did you like it?
7: I did like this one. You know, stoner movies are a very specific genre. Kristen Stewart and Alia Shawkat play best friends and roommates, but they're stoners. They're high all the time, so they forget to pay the rent. They don't have any money. And so when Kristen Stewart's character is misidentified as someone else and given a bag full of drugs in a club, that she thinks this is great. We can sell the drugs and get our rent money, but first they have to try them. And the drugs that they take send them off on a psychedelic trip that they've never been on before. Their cats can speak all of a sudden. They can move things with their mind. They have telekinesis. They can read people's minds. And it's an adventure. This is a rough, sloppy stoner movie, just like a stoner movie should be. It is funny. And Kristen Stewart, I've never seen her be funny in a movie before, and she was hilarious in there. So I gave The Wrong Girls 3.5 stars out of 5, and it's in theaters now.
5: It's like a girl's version of Bill and Ted's.
7: kind of more half-baked or, you know, Harold and Kumar, any of those.
5: Any number of them. All right. Richard, thank you so much. Have a great weekend. We'll see you next week.
7: Talk to you soon. Thank you.
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5: 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I'm Zoraida Allman. 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Good night.

0: police have given updates on the 2022 murder of 31-year-old Deng Ping Wang in Scarborough, and we'll have those details in moments. The Ontario Court of Appeals sides with the Ford government, granting them permission to remove Toronto bike lanes. And the Ontario Honda dealers Indy and Markham has officially postponed the big races until tomorrow. It's 11 o'clock and 24 degrees out. This is Toronto's breaking news, CP24, and I'm Liz West. An update from police on the search for a suspect wanted in the 2022 murder of a man who was fatally shot in his vehicle in Scarborough. CP24 crime analyst Steve Ryan has the details.
1: On July the 28th, Toronto Police homicide investigators released images of the person they believed was responsible for the unsolved homicide that occurred back on November the 12th, 2022. As a result of releasing this information, the police are able to produce an artist's rendering as to what the suspect looks like, and thanks to information provided to the police from the public, they were able to come up with a name as well. Police believe that this suspect goes by the name Jay, and they are asking for the public's assistance once again to provide further information so they can locate and arrest this individual, who they will charge with the homicide again that occurred back on November the 12th, 2022. Here's more from the officer in charge we heard from earlier today.
2: To Jay, if you're watching, we know more about you today than we did 2 weeks ago. I told you last time that your world was going to get smaller. Today, it's going to get even smaller.
1: Police also believe that the same suspect is responsible for an attempted murder that occurred on March the 10th, 2023, at that same location. The allegations in this investigation are that the same suspect fired multiple rounds into a parked car, striking the driver, who was shot multiple times. He has survived. Now the police are looking for this same suspect for a murder investigation and an attempted murder investigation. Police are asking again for the public's assistance. If you have information pertaining to this individual, you are being encouraged to give the police a call. I'll send it back to you.
0: CP24's Steve Ryan. And some discouraging news about this country's auto sector and new questions about the future of the Stellantis assembly plant in Brampton. The president of Unifor says the automaker has informed the union that it may close its Brampton plant and sell it off, with talks currently underway with an unnamed third party.
3: I want to be clear here, and I need our members to understand this point. Stellantis has not provided our union with formal written notice of closure of the Brampton plant as required under our collective agreement. In fact, under the terms of our agreement, the company must provide us no less than 1 year's notice of any such closure or sale. What the company has indicated is its intent to open discussions with another firm about the potential sale of the plant. To say that we are disappointed would be an understatement.
4: Our members have provided big, huge profits for this company for over 40 years. This is not their fault. They should not be collateral damage in a trade war as the company appeases the U.S. administration. Our plant is ready to go. Our members deserve to be back to work today, and the contract they ratified respected.
0: Now, Stellantis chose to hold off building its Jeep Compass at the Brampton plant on Williams Parkway. This after the Trump administration's implemented tariffs on the Canadian auto sector. The automaker has since planned to move its production to Illinois, potentially impacting thousands of jobs here. And a statement from Stellantis states, we're preparing to enter the collective bargaining process and have nothing to announce at this time. Our focus remains on finding a sustainable manufacturing solution for Brampton Assembly. And a statement from a spokesperson for the city of Brampton reads in part, the city has taken steps to protect the future of automotive manufacturing at this site, including zoning the lands for automotive production so they cannot simply be sold for another use. It goes on to say that the city remains hopeful that a solution can be found that protects automotive production in Brampton and sees workers return to the plant as soon as possible. And a victory for Premier Doug Ford in the battle over bike lanes. Ontario's Court of Appeal has green-lighted the removal of the lanes along three Toronto arteries, reversing a lower court ruling. CTV's Beth McDonnell has more on the court's decision.
5: It's a legal decision delivering a major blow to cyclists.
6: It's disappointing to me as a cyclist. I depend on these bike lanes to keep me safe and to keep me moving.
7: Well, that really, really sucks. Can you say that? Yeah, no, that's not good.
8: Really scary to know that, like, the political whims and wishes of some might just completely impact the safety of others.
5: The Ontario Court of Appeal unanimously ruling the provincial government has the lawmaking authority to require the removal of bike lanes. The decision follows a previous court ruling last summer citing a section of the charter that would put people at increased risk of harm or death if lanes along Yonge, University, and Bloor were ripped out. Something has gone wrong, wrote Justice Grant Huscroft. The charter does not require the legislature to establish bicycle lanes. Thus, the Ontario legislature is as free to establish bicycle lanes as it is to remove them or authorize their removal. The charter has nothing to say about whether bicycle lanes are a good or a bad idea, wise or unwise policy. These judgments are no business of the courts. In a statement, the Minister of Transportation, Pravmeet Sarkaria, says, "Today's ruling is a victory for common sense. We've always been clear. Bike lanes should go where they make sense, on secondary roads, not at the expense of vehicle lanes on our busiest streets."
6: I mean, in one word, disappointed, I think really sums it up.
5: Cycle Toronto, which led the legal challenge against the government, says despite the appeal court's decision, it doesn't change the findings from the previous one, that lane removals would compromise safety and will not achieve the asserted goal to reduce traffic.
6: We intend to keep fighting this to the full extent of the law. This decision, it really is an affront to local democracy. These bike lanes aren't here because Cycle Toronto said to put them here. This is a result of, you know, the decision of city staff and city council voting to in favor of them.
5: Along Bloor West and Etobicoke, bike lanes installed just a few years ago have been especially divisive. Some want them gone, citing congestion and declining business. Cody McRae is the founder of Balance on Bloor, made up of businesses, residents, and cyclists. He also started a petition to have Bloor West lanes removed and is running for a council seat.
9: We need to build a city that works for everyone, including its transportation network and even a cycling network. We fully support bike lanes when they're done properly, but this section of Bloor has just been an unmitigated disaster.
5: He calls the decision a win, but the debate over the lanes is not done yet. Cycle Toronto says it's still not known if there will be a further appeal. It says another option is if the province and city come to an agreement. Beth McDonnell, CTV News.
0: This is Toronto's breaking news, CP24. We'll take a look at Toronto's top stories. That's next.
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0: Uniforce president says Stellantis has informed the union it may close its Brampton branch. And the Jays coming away with a win against the Yankees tonight. We'll have the highlights from the ballpark. And we'll have all the latest on the summer events happening this weekend in moments. Stay with CP24 for more on these stories. 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This was Fan Friday, but today's practice session ended up stalling and being postponed, with the IndyCar Series saying the promoter is completing the final track preparations still. The first practice session is now set for 10 a.m. tomorrow, and this is the event's first year in Markham after being relocated from Toronto's Exhibition Place. It was not the day that fans had expected.
1: Very disappointed. Didn't get to see anything. Sat in the sun the whole day. Spent a lot of money. Drove down here from North Bay, and very disappointed.
2: I think that's so disappointing. They should have been ready, right? For today. There's many kids, as you could see, like walking around, there's a lot of kids. So I feel for the kids that came out just to see this, right? That can't afford to come tomorrow or Sunday.
0: Yeah, well, the IndyCar Series says practice session 2 and qualifying will follow the first practice session tomorrow, but the big race, well, that is set for Sunday. And public transit is probably your best bet if you plan to head to the Indy in Markham this weekend. So Metrolinx is adding more trains to accommodate fans heading to the Indy. There will be 3 additional GO trains departing Union Station, heading to Unionville in the morning, as well as corresponding return trips in the afternoon and evening. And a heads up for those who like to ride Line 1 on the subway, there will be no service between Sheppard West and St. Clair West. That starts tonight when the clock strikes midnight until the end of service on Sunday. The TTC says the closure is for planned track work, and they'll get you around with shuttle buses. Regular service will resume Monday morning at 6 a.m. And if you're looking for something to do this weekend, it's a nice summer weekend. Well, there's several events to check out in the city. To begin, the Upfront Indigenous Festival of Arts, Music, and Culture. That will be held downtown on Scott Street from today until Sunday. There's the Taste of Manila. That will be held on Bathurst Street from Wilson Avenue to Laurel Crest Avenue. That's tomorrow and Sunday. There's the Wheels on the Danforth Car Show set on the Danforth in Scarborough. That is tomorrow. And then the Panorama India Day Festival and Grand Parade, that takes place at Nathan Phillips Square on Sunday. And Rastafest, that returns to Little Jamaica this weekend.
3: Be a warrior, warrior.
0: Organizers gathered today outside Oakwood LRT station to promote the festival. Rastafest is the largest celebration of Rastafari culture in Canada. It features reggae music along with art exhibits, Jamaican food. It'll be held in the Green Pea parking lot at Eglinton Avenue West and Oakwood Avenue.
4: We have a fantastic concert. We have artists from Jamaica, artists from Toronto. We have Ideal Food, which is vegan food. We also have arts and crafts. We have live entertainment, and it's also free. That's very important. So it's a family fun event to come on down and support the Little Jamaica community.
0: Rastafest is on Saturday and Sunday evening at 6 p.m. till 11 p.m. And crews rescued an injured kayaker near the Don River this afternoon. It happened around noon in the area of Mill Street and Donino Avenue. Toronto Fire says the kayaker was on shore but had suffered a leg injury. Firefighters used rope and a basket to get the person to safety.
5: Our crews performed very well on this call, responded quickly, and did a very thorough assessment of the scene prior to effecting the rescue. They worked together in concert and were able to bring the person to safety in a relatively short time of frame.
0: Now, the person was taken to hospital for treatment. It is 22 degrees out. This is Toronto's breaking news. CP24 will take a look at Toronto's top stories next.
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9: Urgent trade talks between Canada and the U.S. are ongoing with days to go before new American tariffs kick in. Canada-U.S. Trade Minister Dominic LeBlanc and Chief Negotiator Janice Charette, they'll brief provincial and territorial ministers today. The pair met with U.S. Trade Representative Jameson Greer yesterday for about 90 minutes. Industry sources tell CTV News that Charette warned U.S. officials that further talks could be put at risk if the White House moves ahead with those 50% tariffs. And several conservative MPs are privately expressing concerns about Pierre Poilievre's leadership. CTV News spoke to 17 conservative MPs from all regions of the country, and all were granted anonymity to speak candidly about the party's challenges. They were asked about a recent Nanos poll commissioned by CTV News, which concluded that Prime Minister Mark Carney has no obvious challenger when presented with a list of conservative politicians. All but two of the MPs agreed with that assessment.
10: This is an idea of how some caucus members are feeling right now. Of course, we're talking about 17 members of caucus that CTV News spoke with, but it does mean that Mr. Poilievre is going to have to be very careful about caucus support when the House resumes in September. And, you know, right now, these are sentiments that are being shared privately, but if we continue to hear, you know, more and more of this, you know, it could spell trouble at some point for Mr. Poilievre and his future as leader.
9: That was Jeremy Sharone from CTV. Five MPs pointed to Ontario as a particular problem area, saying some Conservative voters have warmed to Carney and his leadership. This is Toronto's breaking news, CP24. We'll take a look at Toronto's top stories. That's next.
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5: The United Way of Greater Toronto and the City of Toronto have created a youth charter, and it's to help connect young Torontonians with jobs. Several organizations and nonprofits signed onto the charter with a commitment to help reduce systemic barriers to work, underemployment, and missed opportunities for local youth.
6: We're really pleased about the momentum so far, creating over 2,000 jobs this year, this summer. What we want to do is build for next summer. We want to increase the number of jobs and increase their pathways to get those jobs, as well as make sure those jobs provide amazing experiences for them to build careers for their futures. And our signature in this charter addresses all of those things.
7: Being at our job fair, the CNE, and seeing that huge line and talking to those young people, talking to the ones who didn't get a job, talking to kids who were in tears, I mean, this is heart-wrenching stuff. And we all remember being there, you know, that disappointment of going after a job that we didn't get. And so as hard as it is, it becomes very motivating to say we got to do more. We got to make sure we're there for youth, and that's what today's about. It's about making sure that everybody gets that opportunity.
5: And the United Way says the charter signing was also a celebration of recent success, with more than 2,000 young people connected to jobs this summer through funding, its partner agencies, and the Canada Summer Jobs Program. And the Blue Jays opened a series with the Yankees in town tonight.
8: 3-1. And Springer grounds it left side. McMahon charges, steps in the bag, throws across, and it's off the glove of Garcia looking for the pick.
5: A mess, but it worked in our favor. That run on a wild play would count, but it was also the end of the night for Vladimir Guerrero Jr. He took a knee to the head in the collision at third base. It was worth it. He went to the clubhouse after to be checked. The Jays were leading 2-1 in the eighth. That's when Alejandro Kirk hit homered to make it a 3-1 ending, and that's the Jays taking the season opener from New York. More good news for Toronto's Summer McIntosh, who led all the way in winning the 400-meter individual medley at the Pan Pacific Championships in California. It was a great bounce-back performance for the 19-year-old after a runner-up finish in the 200 freestyle. McIntosh briefly dipped under her own world record pace, finishing in a championship record time. McIntosh also helped Canada earn the relay bronze alongside Mary Sophie Harvey, Emma McCroynan, and Brooklyn Douthright. And a robot has been combing a beach in Port Burwell in southwestern Ontario, sifting through the sand and removing microplastics and other debris. CTV's Sean Irvine has more.
9: It may not move quickly, but what it collects both above and below the surface reveals how much humans have left behind. This BeachBot, or BeeBot for short, is a first of its kind to Canada. With each pass of the sand, the remotely controlled device picks up plenty of things the human eye, or a rake, might miss.
10: A lot of interesting materials. So the number one find for us is definitely a lot of cigarette butts. Number two is a lot of bottle caps. But we've also found plastic retainers, a lot of tent rods, as well as cigarette lighters, and a lot of different microplastics as well.
9: The robot is funded by Pollution Probe, an environmental agency that until now has focused on sifting debris from the water. With the BeeBot, it's now discovering what lies beneath the sand. First rolled onto an Ontario beach in the GTA, it found 33,000 pieces of litter over the summer. It's now touring other areas of the province, including spending several weeks in Port Burwell.
11: It would be fantastic to see these elsewhere, and we'd love to have them across the country. I think plastic pollution is a huge, complex issue, and it differs very much location to location.
9: While the BeeBot collects the debris, volunteers are still needed to sift through what it finds. On this day, members of London Area Rotary Club stepped up as part of their mission to improve the environment.
12: We need to have people aware when they see a plastic bottle on the street that it's going down the sewer, goes into the river, goes into the next river, goes into the next lake.
9: Data collected on the beach here will become part of a report measuring the impact of microplastics along the Great Lakes shoreline in both Canada and the United States. It's expected the numbers will only prove what many of us already know, that people need to do better.
10: They do need to do better. We need to try to keep the environment as clean as possible so that we can keep the earth going.
9: In Port Burwell, Sean Irvin, CTV News.
5: This is Toronto's breaking news, CP24. We'll take a look at Toronto's top stories. That's next.

0: am Katie Dawson. I'm a singer-songwriter. I write and perform all my own music. You can find my music on all streaming services. But here's the thing with that. You don't actually own your music, and there's data tracking involved. Wouldn't it be nice to own something you love? All of my music is available in hard copy directly from my website, katiedawson.ca, whether that's vinyl, CD, or even cassettes. Check out this record right here. It's glow-in-the-dark vinyl. Or how about this one? There's 24-karat gold leaf flake directly in the vinyl. This has never been done before on a vinyl record. Records should be fun, unique, and collectible. And the music on them should be great, too. Do you like rock and roll, folk, country, and rockabilly? Well, I've done all that and more, and I think you'll love it. Don't believe me? Just ask them.
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0: 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And if you have kids with you, you can check out some of our incredible outdoor spaces like the upgraded playground right here behind me at Town Park or the brand new splash pad at Thelma Fielding Park. It's always a great way to spend a summer Saturday and enjoy some of the small town charm that makes Aurora such a special place. Well, I hope to see you there.
1: Hi, everybody. Mayor John Taylor here at the town of New Market, and my weekend best bet is to start your weekend early on a Thursday night. The TD Concert Series in the town of New Market is every Thursday night, and we welcome regularly 2,000 to 3,000 people at the Riverwalk Commons for these amazing shows. So, the first one is this Thursday, the 13th, and that's the Pop Era Girls. Just a great show. We've seen it before. People love it. So much entertainment. And then the following week is the 20th, and on the 20th, we are going to have George St. Kitts, an incredible performer doing 80s music, but before that, we're going to have a Tragically Hip cover band. I suspect it's going to be packed. Come down on Thursday night, start your weekend early at Riverwalk Commons in Newmarket.
2: Familiar roar on the racetrack on opening day of the Honda Dealers Indy replaced by silence. The first day of practice and qualifiers canceled. Good evening. Huge disappointment for race fans in Markham today. Continued delays turned to a full cancellation of the day's events on the track. CTV's Mike Walker is live in Markham tonight. Mike, a rough start for the Indy and for the city of Markham. What happened and what are organizers saying?
3: Well, Zoraida, Indy officials blame it on the promoter not finishing building the track, which also still had to be deemed safe for the drivers, which left thousands of fans who attended all day disappointed and frustrated. Disappointed racing fans leaving the Indy after spending hours in the grandstands without seeing a single race car on the track.
4: That was kind of horrible, but, you know, it happens.
5: We were looking forward to see the cars, you know, see everything right on the track, but then it got canceled, which really bummed us out.
3: The first day of practice and qualifying canceled because the street circuit that runs through Markham Center wasn't ready.
6: I was pretty upset because we stayed here for like 6 hours and they just closed it.
4: We were hoping to see something, but no race cars on the track today. So we just walked around.
3: It's a huge misfire for the inaugural Indy in Markham after being relocated from Exhibition Place where the race has been running for decades. The president of IndyCar expressing frustration, calling out Green Savory Racing Promotions in a statement that reads in part, IndyCar is incredibly disappointed that our promoter was not able to complete the track build on time, despite significant support from our team on site. Adding that new events can always pose logistical challenges and we join in the frustration of our loyal fans and apologize.
4: I understand that it's a new race like facility and like it's the same staff, but you would think that they understand like the basic safety barriers situation and that they would have been able to figure it out.
3: Justin Studdy and his son Jonathan traveled from North Bay to watch their first Indy together.
4: Spent a lot of money, drove down here from North Bay and very disappointed.
3: Practice was supposed to start at 9 this morning. It was delayed several hours until Indy officials announced it was canceled.
7: We just got tired of waiting and waiting and waiting at the bleachers, and we just decided to leave.
3: A statement from the Ontario Honda Dealers Indy at Markham reads in part, ensuring the safety of the drivers in the completion of the certification process of competing on a brand new racetrack delayed all on-track activities today.
8: I was kind of sad, but to be honest, you can't really blame it. It's driver safety.
3: The first day is always a free event. For some fans, there are some positives about the new location and attractions.
9: I like that it's easy access.
10: There's so much to see and do, lots of stuff for the kids. We've had a blast. They've met a couple drivers.
3: And many are still looking forward to race day, hoping there will be no repeats this weekend. So Saturday, we'll see a revised schedule that will include the practice runs and qualifications that were supposed to happen today ahead of Sunday's big race. And Indy officials still believe this will be a spectacular circuit when the race cars actually get on the track this weekend. Reporting live in Markham, I'm Mike Walker. Sarita, back to you.
2: Okay, thank you, Mike. And GO Transit is running extra trains on the Stouffville line to get attendees to the Indy via Unionville GO Station. Construction on the Barrie line means trains, though, will be replaced by bus service for tomorrow and Sunday. And then starting late tonight, Kitchener trains will only run between Mount Dennis and Mount Pleasant stations. Buses are available further west and will also replace Up Express service from Union to Pearson all weekend. And a note for subway riders, beginning tonight at midnight, there will be no weekend service on line one between Shepherd West and St. Clair West. The closure is for planned track work. Shuttle buses will run instead. Regular subway service resumes at 6 a.m. on Monday. Well, here's some good news. At least weather-wise, it's looking pretty good for Saturday for your Indy race goers. Right now, we're sitting at 22 degrees under partly cloudy skies. Lindsay Morrison with our first look at the forecast.
9: Well, Zoraida, it was a pretty nice kickoff to yet another summer weekend here in the city. We had pleasant conditions today for Friday. Varying amounts of sun and cloud, temperatures that were warm but not too hot. And overnight tonight, we are seasonal with a forecast low of 16 degrees. Partly cloudy sky expected too. Tomorrow, so much happening in and around our city, including the King's Plate. It'll be a more comfortable day, 24 degrees for the high with a mainly sunny sky. Into Sunday, though, we're going to be watching for the chance of some scattered wet weather and an increase in cloudiness. We'll take you through the weekend forecast coming up. But for now, Zoraida, I'll send it back to you.
2: Thank you, Lindsay. A victory for Premier Doug Ford in the battle over bike lanes. Ontario's Court of Appeal has reversed a lower court ruling, paving the way for the province to remove bike lanes along three main downtown arteries. CTV's Beth McDonnell with the details and reaction.
11: It's a legal decision delivering a major blow to cyclists.
12: It's disappointing to me as a cyclist. I depend on these bike lanes to keep me safe and to keep me moving.
13: Well, that really, really sucks. Can you say that? Yeah, no, that's not good.
14: Really scary to know that, like, the political whims and wishes of some might just completely impact the safety of others.
11: The Ontario Court of Appeal unanimously ruling the provincial government has the lawmaking authority to require the removal of bike lanes. The decision follows a previous court ruling last summer citing a section of the charter that would put people at increased risk of harm or death if lanes along Yonge, University, and Bloor were ripped out. Something has gone wrong, wrote Justice Grant Huscroft. The charter does not require the legislature to establish bicycle lanes. Thus, the Ontario legislature is as free to establish bicycle lanes as it is to remove them or authorize their removal. The charter has nothing to say about whether bicycle lanes are a good or a bad idea, wise or unwise policy. These judgments are no business of the courts. In a statement, the Minister of Transportation, Pravmeet Sarkaria, says, "Today's ruling is a victory for common sense. We've always been clear.

0: ago have been especially divisive. Some want them gone, citing congestion and declining business. Cody McCray is the founder of Balance on Bloor, made up of businesses, residents, and cyclists. He also started a petition to have Bloor West lanes removed and is running for a council seat.
1: We need to build a city that works for everyone, including its transportation network and even a cycling network. We fully support bike lanes when they're done properly, but this section of Bloor has just been an unmitigated disaster.
0: He calls the decision a win, but the debate over the lanes is not done yet. Cycle Toronto says it's still not known if there will be a further appeal. It says another option is if the province and city come to an agreement. Beth McDonnell, CTV News.
2: Police are investigating after shots were fired in Scarborough tonight. Officers were called to a building on Gilder Drive near Midland and Eglinton just before 7 p.m. for reports of a shooting. Police were told there were several suspects with firearms who fled in multiple directions. No injuries were reported. Investigators say they are looking for at least two suspects. A warning tonight from Unifor about the future of the Brampton Assembly Plant. The union says Stellantis is considering closing and selling the facility that is currently sitting idle. CTV's Janice Golding with the latest.
3: Grim news today for workers at Brampton's Stellantis Assembly Plant.
4: On Wednesday of this week, our union received information from Stellantis that it is now seriously considering the closure and sale of the Brampton Assembly Plant.
5: Just saying those words out loud is like a bad, bad dream.
3: While the union has not received a formal written notice of closure, which is required under the collective agreement, Unifor says the company has indicated it intends to open discussions with another firm about the potential sale of the plant.
4: This is a gut punch to our union and to our members. Most importantly, to our members, the workers who have given everything to this plant.
5: Our members have provided big, huge profits for this company for over 40 years. This is not their fault. They should not be collateral damage in a trade war as the company appeases the U.S. administration.
3: Stellantis neither confirmed nor denied the union's claims, saying only in a statement, "We are preparing to enter the collective bargaining process and have nothing to announce at this time. Our focus remains on finding a sustainable manufacturing solution for Brampton Assembly." With no confirmation from Stellantis nor from the federal government, Brampton's mayor wouldn't speculate, but a spokesperson wrote, "The city remains hopeful that a solution can be found that protects automotive production in Brampton and sees workers return to the plant as soon as possible." At the plant today, however, workers expressed both concern and dejection.
6: We're all waiting to see what happens. Obviously, it's not great for the younger people.
7: I'm disappointed, obviously. This plant, very proud workers, very proud history. We've made an awful lot of money for the corporation. We've built quality vehicles, always number one.
3: The union's plant chairperson using even harsher words.
8: Total betrayal from this corporation.
3: A 38-year employee himself, Artis Snow, says the membership has sacrificed and done everything asked of them.
8: Putting many, many billions of dollars into the company's hands for them to take our negotiated product from 2023, give in to the U.S. administration, and ship that south of the border is absolutely disgusting on this company's part.
3: The plant had been slated to be retooled to produce the Jeep Compass, a process that began in January 2024. That was paused, however, in February 2025. And in October last year, the company informed the union it would be moving production of the Jeep Compass from Brampton to the United States.
9: Unifor says it's in the midst of contract negotiations with the big three automakers, and it will do its best to discuss this matter and protect jobs and incomes. Janice Golding, CTV News.
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10: A nice night for stargazing, and if you're headed off to do some camping this weekend, again, Saturday's looking like a great day. Sunday, a little more unsettled, and of course, that's when the final race is going to be happening for the Honda Dealers Indy. Looks like showers could hold off until the afternoon, but we'll show you what's in store for the weekend and into next week with your 7-day forecast after the break.

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9: 22 degrees right now. There's a live look at downtown Toronto. Not much of a humid X this hour, 26. Shaping up to be a really nice day tomorrow. Lots of sunshine. There is somewhat weather in the weekend forecast, though. Here's Lindsay with the details.
10: Well, I think there's a lot to like in your forecast as we head into another weekend. Saturday especially is looking spectacular. Sunday, we are going to watch for the possibility of showers. And then by the end of next week, could be a little cooler out there. 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You don't pay unless they win. We started off the day today with beautiful sunshine and a gorgeous blue sky here in the GTA. It was a little active once again in eastern sections of Ontario with showers and thunderstorms. And believe it or not, that part of the province could see a little more active weather again tomorrow, but not quite the same way as experienced today. Overnight tonight, partly cloudy conditions. 16 for the low and a northerly breeze. Not strong at all, but we do expect that it's going to be a more comfortable day tomorrow. So some communities are still going to experience highs in the mid or even upper 20s, but it's not expected to feel into the low 30s tomorrow. Might feel close to 30, but overall not too bad. Your Saturday should be dry in most areas. It's Sunday that things are going to change. And once again, we've got a few scattered showers possible, as mentioned, around Prince Edward County, Kingston, some variable cloudiness around the city of Toronto, but that clears. Afternoon is filled with sunshine, and then into Sunday. We are waking up to some cloudiness, but it should be dry. Let me just pause this around noon, because this is when the big race is going to be happening for the Honda Dealers Indy. It's looking dry on this latest model run from the forecast radar, but scattered showers possible, more likely as the afternoon goes on and we head into the early evening. And then the chance of a leftover shower is going to be there into Monday. This is a look at your weekend forecast. Again, it's looking pretty nice. 25 degrees for the high on Sunday and then into early next week. We are back near seasonal with highs of around 27 for both Monday and Tuesday. Full sun again by Tuesday. Wednesday and Thursday, we're going to watch for a few showers creeping their way back into the forecast. And notice these daytime highs a little below seasonal with temperatures around 23 degrees both Wednesday and Thursday. Have a great weekend, everyone. That's your look at the forecast. Zoraida, back to you.
9: Thank you, Lindsay. In sports, the Blue Jays opened a series with the Yankees in town tonight.
11: 3-1. And Springer grounds it left side. McMahon charges, steps in the bag, throws across. And it's off the glove of Garcia looking for the pick. He'll throw to third. Nobody covering. And the ball gets away. Guerrero pops to his feet. And he will score. But what's the call here with Lombard engaged in a collision with Guerrero?
9: So that run on a wild play would count, but it was also the end of the night for Vladimir Guerrero Jr. He took a knee to the head in that collision at third and went to the clubhouse to be checked out. The Jays were leading 2-1 in the eighth when Alejandro Kirk homered for the 3-1 win. The two teams will meet again tomorrow afternoon. Toronto's Summer McIntosh did not end up competing for a fourth medal at the Pan Pacific Championships. The 19-year-old finished ninth overall in heats for the 400-meter freestyle. That's more than 14 seconds off of her world record in the event. But McIntosh has qualified for what's called the B final, in which swimmers cannot win any medals. She has three medals at the meet in California: gold in the 400 individual medley, silver in the 200 freestyle, and bronze in the relay. A 92-year-old golfer in southwestern Ontario is marking her first ever hole-in-one. Verna Philby.
2: I didn't realize it had happened until Rick came back, the marshal, came back and told me it's in the hole. I said, it is not. He said, it is so. I didn't believe it at all.
9: Verna Philby earned her first ever ace on the eighth hole at her local club in Chatham near Windsor. It was an 89-yard par three. Philby says she has been golfing since her late 40s and typically plays about once a week. Philby told CTV News she celebrated her first ever ace with four Crown Royals on the 19th hole. Good for her. A new trend is picking up steam for backyard chefs. More people are investing in pizza ovens to give you authentic restaurant-style pizza that you can make right at home. Here's CTV's Pat Ford.
5: As a trained chef and pizza enthusiast, Paul Hope has spent years perfecting his pizzas. He says the latest outdoor pizza ovens can make pizza night at home much easier.
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8: Wood-fired ovens are great because they give you that sort of authentic traditional crust and flavor. 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
5: 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First, get it hot. 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
8: 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So you want to make sure you have everything ready before you start cooking.
5: Finally, practice makes perfect. Expect to make mistakes in the beginning, no matter which oven you choose.
8: Cook with it, get familiar with it, then throw a pizza party.
5: 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Pat Foran, CTV News.

0: 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But not this Sunday.
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10: Closed captioning of this CP24 program is brought to you by Diamond and Diamond Lawyers, Canada's largest personal injury law firm with over $1 billion in total settlements.
11: It's Friday, and that means it's time for a look at what's new in theaters. Film critic Richard Krause joins us now with his thoughts on some new releases. Okay, Richard, the first one here, The End of Oak Street. This is a suburban family's street transported to prehistoric times. What did you think?
12: Yeah, this is the movie that Steven Spielberg would have made in the early 90s had he written down Jurassic Suburb instead of Jurassic Park on his idea board, because it's very similar in a lot of ways. So it's exactly what you said. Anne Hathaway, Ewan McGregor, they've got two kids. There's tension in the house. One day there's a big blast of light outside and suddenly dinosaurs are running up and down their street, and it's a survival movie. It's pretty simple, it's pretty straight ahead, and it's so much fun. There is Anne Hathaway's scared face, worth the price of admission for that. You also have great dinosaurs. There are scenes that were kind of shocking, and a couple of scenes, at least, that the audience I saw it with cheered during. So I gave it 4 stars out of 5. It's called The End of Oak Street, and it's in theaters now.
11: Okay, next we have Tony, which is a new biopic of chef, author, and TV star Anthony Bourdain. He's got a lot of fans. Will they like this one?
12: Well, they will like it if they're ready for a biopic that isn't exactly a biopic. It only is a document of Anthony Bourdain's time in Provincetown when he was 19 years old when he got his first restaurant job. So he quits Vassar because they didn't give him a scholarship to write the great American novel and take a year off school. He drinks his money away. He fights. He's doing all that stuff. And it winds up in a kitchen where he finally meets the kind of outsiders and misfits that he's always felt himself to be, and it changed the rest of his life. He ended up being in and around kitchens for the next 40 or more years. And this is a movie that is about a very specific time and place. It does a nice job at creating that time and place, and a nice job at not just presenting Anthony Bourdain as some sort of pop culture legend. Here it's warts and all, which I think Anthony Bourdain would have wanted where he's still with us. So I gave Tony 4 stars out of 5, and it's in theaters now.
11: Wow, okay. Next, we have something for the kiddies, Paw Patrol, the dino movie. Yep. Your thoughts on this one?
12: Yep, second dinosaur movie of the week, and this one is for kids, but it's really only for kids between about the ages of 3 and 8 years old. Anyone as a parent who has kids of that age already knows the television show is very popular. The canine heroes find themselves on an island with dinosaurs. The dinosaurs are friendly, but there are still adventures to be had. But it really is aimed at kids with none of the pop culture references that movies like Shrek and Kung Fu Panda tend to weave in just to keep the parents entertained as well. This one is for kids, and it does a good job of it, so I gave it 3 stars out of 5.
11: Very cute. Okay, and finally, we've got The Wrong Girls. I like how you described this one. This was a stoner movie starring Kristen Stewart. Did you like it?
12: I did like this one. Stoner movies are a very specific genre. Kristen Stewart and Alia Shawkat play best friends and roommates, but they're stoners. They're high all the time, so they forget to pay the rent. They don't have any money. And so when Kristen Stewart's character is misidentified as someone else and given a bag full of drugs in a club, that she thinks this is great. We can sell the drugs and get our rent money, but first they have to try them. And the drugs that they take send them off on a psychedelic trip that they've never been on before. Their cats can speak all of a sudden. They can move things with their mind. They have telekinesis. They can read people's minds. And it's an adventure. This is a rough, sloppy stoner movie, just like a stoner movie should be. It is funny. And Kristen Stewart, I've never seen her be funny in a movie before, and she's hilarious in there. So I gave The Wrong Girls 3.5 stars out of 5, and it's in theaters now.
11: It's like a girl's version of Bill and Ted's.
12: Kind of, or Half Baked, or, Harold and Kumar, any number of them.
11: Absolutely. All right. Richard, thank you so much. Have a great weekend. We'll see you next week.
12: Talk to you soon. Thank you.
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11: And that's our report for this evening. 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For Lindsay Morrison and all of us here at CTV News, have a good night. I'm Zariah Dahlman. 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Good night.

0: police have given updates on the 2022 murder of 31-year-old Deng Ping Wang in Scarborough, and we'll have those details in moments. The Ontario Court of Appeals sides with the Ford government, granting them permission to remove Toronto bike lanes. And the Ontario Honda Dealers Indy in Markham has officially postponed the big races until tomorrow. It's 11 o'clock and 24 degrees out. This is Toronto's breaking news, CP24, and I'm Liz West. An update from police on the search for a suspect wanted in the 2022 murder of a man who was fatally shot in his vehicle in Scarborough. CP24 crime analyst Steve Ryan has the details.
1: On July the 28th, Toronto Police homicide investigators released images of the person they believed was responsible for the unsolved homicide that occurred back on November the 12th, 2022. As a result of releasing this information, the police were able to produce an artist's rendering as to what the suspect looks like, and thanks to information provided to the police from the public, they were able to come up with a name as well. Police believe that this suspect goes by the name Jay, and they are asking for the public's assistance once again to provide further information so they can locate and arrest this individual, who they will charge with the homicide again that occurred back on November the 12th, 2022. Here's more from the officer in charge we heard from earlier today.
2: To Jay, if you're watching, we know more about you today than we did 2 weeks ago. I told you last time that your world was going to get smaller. Today, it's going to get even smaller.
1: Police also believe that the same suspect is responsible for an attempted murder that occurred on March the 10th, 2023, at that same location. The allegations in this investigation are that the same suspect fired multiple rounds into a parked car, striking the driver, who was shot multiple times. He has survived. Now the police are looking for this same suspect for a murder investigation and an attempted murder investigation. Police are asking again for the public's assistance. If you have information pertaining to this individual, you are being encouraged to give the police a call. I'll send it back to you.
0: CP24's Steve Ryan. And some discouraging news about this country's auto sector and new questions about the future of the Stellantis assembly plant in Brampton. The president of Unifor says the automaker has informed the union that it may close its Brampton plant and sell it off, with talks currently underway with an unnamed third party.
3: I want to be clear here, and I need our members to understand this point. Stellantis has not provided our union with formal written notice of closure of the Brampton plant as required under our collective agreement. In fact, under the terms of our agreement, the company must provide us no less than 1 year's notice of any such closure or sale. What the company has indicated is its intent to open discussions with another firm about the potential sale of the plant. To say that we are disappointed would be an understatement.
4: Our members have provided big, huge profits for this company for over 40 years. This is not their fault. They should not be collateral damage in a trade war as the company appeases the U.S. administration. Our plant is ready to go. Our members deserve to be back to work today, and the contract they ratified respected.
0: Now, Stellantis chose to hold off building its Jeep Compass at the Brampton plant on Williams Parkway. This after the Trump administration's implemented tariffs on the Canadian auto sector. The automaker has since planned to move its production to Illinois, potentially impacting thousands of jobs here. And a statement from Stellantis states, we're preparing to enter the collective bargaining process and have nothing to announce at this time. Our focus remains on finding a sustainable manufacturing solution for Brampton Assembly. And a statement from a spokesperson for the city of Brampton reads in part, the city has taken steps to protect the future of automotive manufacturing at this site, including zoning the lands for automotive production so they cannot simply be sold for another use. It goes on to say that the city remains hopeful that a solution can be found that protects automotive production in Brampton and sees workers return to the plant as soon as possible. And a victory for Premier Doug Ford in the battle over bike lanes. Ontario's Court of Appeal has green-lighted the removal of the lanes along three Toronto arteries, reversing a lower court ruling. CTV's Beth McDonnell has more on the court's decision.
5: It's a legal decision delivering a major blow to cyclists.
6: It's disappointing to me as a cyclist. I depend on these bike lanes to keep me safe and to keep me moving.
7: Well, that really, really sucks. Can you say that? Yeah, no, that's not good.
8: Really scary to know that, like, the political whims and wishes of some might just completely impact the safety of others.
5: The Ontario Court of Appeal unanimously ruling the provincial government has the lawmaking authority to require the removal of bike lanes. The decision follows a previous court ruling last summer citing a section of the charter that would put people at increased risk of harm or death if lanes along Yonge, University, and Bloor were ripped out. Something has gone wrong, wrote Justice Grant Huscroft. The charter does not require the legislature to establish bicycle lanes. Thus, the Ontario legislature is as free to establish bicycle lanes as it is to remove them or authorize their removal. The charter has nothing to say about whether bicycle lanes are a good or a bad idea, wise or unwise policy. These judgments are no business of the courts. In a statement, the Minister of Transportation, Pravmeet Sarkaria, says, "Today's ruling is a victory for common sense. We've always been clear. Bike lanes should go where they make sense, on secondary roads, not at the expense of vehicle lanes on our busiest streets."
6: I mean, in one word, disappointed, I think really sums it up.
5: Cycle Toronto, which led the legal challenge against the government, says despite the appeal court's decision, it doesn't change the findings from the previous one, that lane removals would compromise safety and will not achieve the asserted goal to reduce traffic.
6: We intend to keep fighting this to the full extent of the law. This decision, it really is an affront to local democracy. These bike lanes aren't here because Cycle Toronto said to put them here. This is a result of, you know, the decision of city staff and city council voting to in favor of them.
5: Along Bloor West and Etobicoke, bike lanes installed just a few years ago have been especially divisive. Some want them gone, citing congestion and declining business. Cody McRae is the founder of Balance on Bloor, made up of businesses, residents, and cyclists. He also started a petition to have Bloor West lanes removed and is running for a council seat.
9: We need to build a city that works for everyone, including its transportation network and even a cycling network. We fully support bike lanes when they're done properly, but this section of Bloor has just been an unmitigated disaster.
5: He calls the decision a win, but the debate over the lanes is not done yet. Cycle Toronto says it's still not known if there will be a further appeal. It says another option is if the province and city come to an agreement. Beth McDonnell, CTV News.
0: This is Toronto's breaking news, CP24. We'll take a look at Toronto's top stories. That's next.
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0: Uniforce president says Stellantis has informed the union it may close its Brampton branch. And the Jays coming away with a win against the Yankees tonight. We'll have the highlights from the ballpark. So And we'll have all the latest on the summer events happening this weekend in moments. Stay with CP24 for more on these stories. 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This was Fan Friday, but today's practice session ended up stalling and being postponed, with the IndyCar Series saying the promoter is completing the final track preparations still. The first practice session is now set for 10 a.m. tomorrow, and this is the event's first year in Markham after being relocated from Toronto's Exhibition Place. It was not the day that fans had expected.
17: Very disappointed. Didn't get to see anything. Sat in the sun the whole day. Spent a lot of money. Drove down here from North Bay, and very disappointed.
18: I think that's so disappointing. They should have been ready, right, for today. There's many kids, as you could see, like walking around. There's a lot of kids. So I feel for the kids that came out just to see this, right? That can't afford to come tomorrow or Sunday.
0: Yeah, well, the IndyCar Series says practice session 2 and qualifying will follow the first practice session tomorrow, with the big race, well, that is set for Sunday. And public transit is probably your best bet if you plan to head to the Indy in Markham this weekend. So Metrolinx is adding more trains to accommodate fans heading to the Indy. There will be 3 additional GO trains departing Union Station, heading to Unionville in the morning, as well as corresponding return trips in the afternoon and evening. And heads up for those who like to ride Line 1 on the subway. There will be no service between Sheppard West and St. Clair West. That starts tonight when the clock strikes midnight until the end of service on Sunday. The TTC says the closure is for planned track work, and they'll get you around with shuttle buses. Regular service will resume Monday morning at 6 a.m. And if you're looking for something to do this weekend, it's a nice summer weekend. Well, there's several events to check out in the city. To begin, the Upfront Indigenous Festival of Arts, Music, and Culture. That will be held downtown on Scott Street from today until Sunday. There's the Taste of Manila. That will be held on Bathurst Street from Wilson Avenue to Laurel Crest Avenue. That's tomorrow and Sunday. There's the Wheels on the Danforth Car Show set on the Danforth in Scarborough. That is tomorrow. And then the Panorama India Day Festival and Grand Parade, that takes place at Nathan Phillips Square on Sunday. And Rastafest, that returns to Little Jamaica this weekend.
19: Be a warrior, warrior.
0: Organizers gathered today outside Oakwood LRT station to promote the festival. Rastafest is the largest celebration of Rastafari culture in Canada. It features reggae music along with art exhibits, Jamaican food. It'll be held in the Green Pea parking lot at Eglinton Avenue West and Oakwood Avenue.
20: We have a fantastic concert. We have artists from Jamaica, artists from Toronto. We have Idol Food, which is vegan food. We also have arts and craft. We have live entertainment, and it's also free. That's very important. So it's a family fun event to come on down and support the Little Jamaica community.
0: Rastafest is on Saturday and Sunday evening at 6 p.m. till 11 p.m. And crews rescued an injured kayaker near the Don River this afternoon. It happened around noon in the area of Mill Street and Donino Avenue. Toronto Fire says the kayaker was on shore but had suffered a leg injury. Firefighters used rope and a basket to get the person to safety.
21: Our crew has performed very well on this call, responded quickly, and did a very thorough assessment of the scene prior to effecting the rescue. They worked together in concert and were able to bring the person to safety in a relatively short time of frame.
0: Now, the person was taken to hospital for treatment. It is 22 degrees out. This is Toronto's breaking news. CP24 will take a look at Toronto's top stories next.
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31: Closed captioning of this CP24 program is brought to you by Diamond and Diamond Lawyers, Canada's largest personal injury law firm with over $1 billion in total settlements.
0: Urgent trade talks between Canada and the U.S. are ongoing with days to go before new American tariffs kick in. Canada-U.S. Trade Minister Dominic LeBlanc and Chief Negotiator Janice Charette, they'll brief provincial and territorial ministers today. The pair met with U.S. Trade Representative Jameson Greer yesterday for about 90 minutes. Industry sources tell CTV News that Charette warned U.S. officials that further talks could be put at risk if the White House moves ahead with those 50% tariffs. And several Conservative MPs are privately expressing concerns about Pierre Poilievre's leadership. CTV News spoke to 17 Conservative MPs from all regions of the country, and all were granted anonymity to speak candidly about the party's challenges. They were asked about a recent Nanos poll commissioned by CTV News, which concluded that Prime Minister Mark Carney has no obvious challenger when presented with a list of Conservative politicians. All but two of the MPs agreed with that assessment.
32: This is an idea of how some caucus members are feeling right now. Of course, we're talking about 17 members of caucus that CTV News spoke with, but it does mean that Mr. Poilievre is going to have to be very careful about caucus support when the House resumes in September. And, you know, right now, these are sentiments that are being shared privately, but if we continue to hear, you know, more and more of this, you know, it could spell trouble at some point for Mr. Poilievre and his future as leader.
0: That was Jeremy Sharon from CTV. Five MPs pointed to Ontario as a particular problem area, saying some Conservative voters have warmed to Carney and his leadership. This is Toronto's breaking news, CP24. We'll take a look at Toronto's top stories. That's next.
30: 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Brooke Henderson takes on the world as she defends her title in Edmonton.
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0: The United Way of Greater Toronto and the City of Toronto have created a youth charter, and it's to help connect young Torontonians with jobs. Several organizations and nonprofits signed onto the charter with a commitment to help reduce systemic barriers to work, underemployment, and missed opportunities for local youth.
1: We're really pleased about the momentum so far, creating over 2,000 jobs this year, this summer. What we want to do is build for next summer. We want to increase the number of jobs and increase their pathways to get those jobs, as well as make sure those jobs provide amazing experiences for them to build careers for their futures. And our signature in this charter addresses all of those things.
2: Being at our job fair, the CNE, and seeing that huge line and talking to those young people, talking to the ones who didn't get a job, talking to kids who were in tears, I mean, this is heart-wrenching stuff. And we all remember being there, you know, that disappointment of going after a job that we didn't get. And so as hard as it is, it becomes very motivating to say we got to do more. We got to make sure we're there for youth, and that's what today's about. It's about making sure that everybody gets that opportunity.
0: And the United Way says the charter signing was also a celebration of recent success, with more than 2,000 young people connected to jobs this summer through funding, its partner agencies, and the Canada Summer Jobs Program. And the Blue Jays opened a series with the Yankees in town tonight.
3: 3-1. And Springer grounds it left side. McMahon charges, steps in the back, throws across, and it's off the glove of Garcia looking for the pick. He'll throw.
0: Of a mess, but it worked in our favor. That run on a wild play would count, but it was also the end of the night for Vladimir Guerrero Jr. He took a knee to the head in the collision at third base. It was worth it. He went to the clubhouse after to be checked. The Jays were leading 2-1 in the eighth. That's when Alejandro Kirk hit homered to make it a 3-1 ending, and that's the Jays taking the season opener from New York. More good news for Toronto's Summer McIntosh, who led all the way in winning the 400-meter individual medley at the Pan Pacific Championships in California. It was a great bounce-back performance for the 19-year-old after a runner-up finish in the 200 freestyle. McIntosh briefly dipped under her own world record pace, finishing in a championship record time. McIntosh also helped Canada earn the relay bronze alongside Mary Sophie Harvey, Emma McCroynan, and Brooklyn Douthright. And a robot has been combing a beach in Port Burwell in southwestern Ontario, sifting through the sand and removing microplastics and other debris. CTV's Sean Irvine has more.
4: It may not move quickly, but what it collects both above and below the surface reveals how much humans have left behind. This BeachBot, or BeeBot for short, is a first of its kind to Canada. With each pass of the sand, the remotely controlled device picks up plenty of things the human eye or a rake might miss.
5: A lot of interesting materials. So the number one find for us is definitely a lot of cigarette butts. Number two is a lot of bottle caps. But we've also found plastic retainers, a lot of tent rods, as well as cigarette lighters, and a lot of different microplastics as well.
4: The robot is funded by Pollution Probe, an environmental agency that until now has focused on sifting debris from the water. With the BeeBot, it's now discovering what lies beneath the sand. First rolled onto an Ontario beach in the GTA, it found 33,000 pieces of litter over the summer. It's now touring other areas of the province, including spending several weeks in Port Burwell.
6: It would be fantastic to see these elsewhere, and we'd love to have them across the country. I think plastic pollution is a huge, complex issue, and it differs very much location to location.
4: While the BeeBot collects the debris, volunteers are still needed to sift through what it finds. On this day, members of London Area Rotary Club stepped up as part of their mission to improve the environment.
7: We need to get people aware when they see a plastic bottle on the street that it's going down the sewer, goes into the river, goes into the next river, goes into the next lake.
4: Data collected on the beach here will become part of a report measuring the impact of microplastics along the Great Lakes shoreline in both Canada and the United States. It's expected the numbers will only prove what many of us already know, that people need to do better.
5: They do need to do better. We need to try to keep the environment as clean as possible so that we can keep the earth going.
4: In Port Burwell, Sean Irvin, CTV News.
0: This is Toronto's breaking news, CP24. We'll take a look at Toronto's top stories. That's next.

0: I'm Katie Dawson. I'm a singer-songwriter. I write and perform all my own music. You can find my music on all streaming services. But here's the thing with that. You don't actually own your music, and there's data tracking involved. Wouldn't it be nice to own something you love? All of my music is available in hard copy directly from my website, katiedawson.ca, whether that's vinyl, CD, or even cassettes. Check out this record right here. It's glow-in-the-dark vinyl. Or how about this one? There's 24-karat gold leaf flake directly in the vinyl. This has never been done before on a vinyl record. Records should be fun, unique, and collectible. And the music on them should be great, too. Do you like rock and roll, folk, country, and rockabilly? Well, I've done all that and more, and I think you'll love it. Don't believe me? Just ask them.
1: Katie Dawson is my favorite artist to play when it's a sunny day, I'm driving the car, sunroof's up.
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0: 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And while you're here, why not make a day of it in Aurora? Take a stroll through our beautiful downtown, pop into some of our great local shops and restaurants, or grab a bite or a drink at Slabtown Cider Company at the historic Aurora Armory. And if you have kids with you, you can check out some of our incredible outdoor spaces like the upgraded playground right here behind me at Town Park or the brand new splash pad at Thelma Fielding Park. It's always a great way to spend a summer Saturday and enjoy some of the small town charm that makes Aurora such a special place. Well, I hope to see you there.
1: Hi, everybody. Mayor John Taylor here at the town of Newmarket, and my weekend best bet is to start your weekend early on a Thursday night. The TD Concert Series in the town of Newmarket is every Thursday night, and we welcome regularly 2,000 to 3,000 people at the Riverwalk Commons for these amazing shows. So, the first one is this Thursday, the 13th, and that's the Pop Era Girls. Just a great show. We've seen it before. People love it. So much entertainment. And then the following week is the 20th, and on the 20th, we are going to have George St. Kitts, an incredible performer doing 80s music, but before that, we're going to have a Tragically Hip cover band. I suspect it's going to be packed. Come down on Thursday night, start your weekend early at Riverwalk Commons in Newmarket.
2: That familiar roar on the racetrack on opening day of the Honda Dealers Indy replaced by silence. The first day of practice and qualifiers canceled. Good evening. Huge disappointment for race fans in Markham today. Continued delays turned to a full cancellation of the day's events on the track. CTV's Mike Walker is live in Markham tonight. Mike, a rough start for the Indy and for the city of Markham. What happened and what are organizers saying?
3: Well, Zoraida, Indy officials blame it on the promoter not finishing building the track, which also still had to be deemed safe for the drivers, which left thousands of fans who attended all day disappointed and frustrated. Disappointed racing fans leaving the Indy after spending hours in the grandstands without seeing a single race car on the track.
4: That was kind of horrible, but, you know, it happens.
5: We were looking forward to see the cars, you know, see everything right on the track, but then it got canceled, which really bummed us out.
3: The first day of practice and qualifying canceled because the street circuit that runs through Markham Center wasn't ready.
6: I was pretty upset because we stayed here for like 6 hours and they just closed it.
4: We were hoping to see something, but no race cars on the track today. So we just walked around.
3: It's a huge misfire for the inaugural Indy in Markham after being relocated from Exhibition Place where the race has been running for decades. The president of IndyCar expressing frustration, calling out Green Savory Racing Promotions in a statement that reads in part, IndyCar is incredibly disappointed that our promoter was not able to complete the track build on time, despite significant support from our team on site. Adding that new events can always pose logistical challenges and we join in the frustration of our loyal fans and apologize.
4: I understand that it's a new race like facility and like it's the same staff, but you would think that they understand like the basic safety barriers situation and that they would have been able to figure it out.
3: Justin Studdy and his son Jonathan traveled from North Bay to watch their first Indy together.
4: Spent a lot of money, drove down here from North Bay and very disappointed.
3: Practice was supposed to start at 9 this morning. It was delayed several hours until Indy officials announced it was canceled.
7: We just got tired of waiting and waiting and waiting at the bleachers, and we just decided to leave.
3: A statement from the Ontario Honda Dealers Indy at Markham reads in part, ensuring the safety of the drivers in the completion of the certification process of competing on a brand new racetrack delayed all on-track activities today.
8: I was kind of sad, but to be honest, you can't really blame it. It's driver safety.
3: The first day is always a free event. For some fans, there are some positives about the new location and attractions.
9: I like that it's easy access.
10: There's so much to see and do, lots of stuff for the kids. We've had a blast. They've met a couple drivers.
3: And many are still looking forward to race day, hoping there will be no repeats this weekend. So Saturday we'll see a revised schedule that will include the practice runs and qualifications that were supposed to happen today ahead of Sunday's big race. And Indy officials still believe this will be a spectacular circuit when the race cars actually get on the track this weekend. Reporting live in Markham, I'm Mike Walker. Sarita, back to you.
2: Okay, thank you, Mike. And GO Transit is running extra trains on the Stouffville line to get attendees to the Indy via Unionville GO Station. Construction on the Barrie line means trains, though, will be replaced by bus service for tomorrow and Sunday. And then starting late tonight, Kitchener trains will only run between Mount Dennis and Mount Pleasant stations. Buses are available further west and will also replace Up Express service from Union to Pearson all weekend. And a note for subway riders, beginning tonight at midnight, there will be no weekend service on line one between Shepherd West and St. Clair West. The closure is for planned track work. Shuttle buses will run instead. Regular subway service resumes at 6 a.m. on Monday. Well, here's some good news. At least weather-wise, it's looking pretty good for Saturday for your Indy race goers. Right now, we're sitting at 22 degrees under partly cloudy skies. Lindsay Morrison with our first look at the forecast.
11: Well, Zoraida, it was a pretty nice kickoff to yet another summer weekend here in the city. We had pleasant conditions today for Friday. Varying amounts of sun and cloud, temperatures that were warm but not too hot. And overnight tonight, we are seasonal with a forecast low of 16 degrees. Partly cloudy sky expected too. Tomorrow, so much happening in and around our city, including the King's Plate. It'll be a more comfortable day, 24 degrees for the high with a mainly sunny sky. Into Sunday, though, we're going to be watching for the chance of some scattered wet weather and an increase in cloudiness. We'll take you through the weekend forecast coming up. But for now, Zoraida, I'll send it back to you.
2: Thank you, Lindsay. A victory for Premier Doug Ford in the battle over bike lanes. Ontario's Court of Appeal has reversed a lower court ruling, paving the way for the province to remove bike lanes along three main downtown arteries. CTV's Beth McDonnell with the details and reaction.
12: It's a legal decision delivering a major blow to cyclists.
13: It's disappointing to me as a cyclist. I depend on these bike lanes to keep me safe and to keep me moving.
14: Well, that really, really sucks. Can you say that?
15: Yeah, no, that's not good.
16: Really scary to know that, like, the political whims and wishes of some might just completely impact the safety of others.
12: The Ontario Court of Appeal unanimously ruling the provincial government has the lawmaking authority to require the removal of bike lanes. The decision follows a previous court ruling last summer citing a section of the charter that would put people at increased risk of harm or death if lanes along Yonge, University, and Bloor were ripped out. Something has gone wrong, wrote Justice Grant Huscroft. The charter does not require the legislature to establish bicycle lanes. Thus, the Ontario legislature is as free to establish bicycle lanes as it is to remove them or authorize their removal. The charter has nothing to say about whether bicycle lanes are a good or a bad idea, wise or unwise policy. These judgments are no business of the courts. In a statement, the Minister of Transportation, Prabhmeet Sarkaria, says, "Today's ruling is a victory for common sense. We've always been clear. Bike lanes should go where they make sense, on secondary roads, not at the expense of vehicle lanes on our busiest streets."
13: I mean, in one word, disappointed, I think really sums it up.
12: Cycle Toronto, which led the legal challenge against the government, says despite the appeal court's decision, it doesn't change the findings from the previous one, that lane removals would compromise safety and will not achieve the asserted goal to reduce traffic.
13: We intend to keep fighting this to the full extent of the law. This decision, it really is an affront to local democracy. These bike lanes aren't here because Cycle Toronto said to put them here. This is a result of, you know, the decision of city staff and city council voting in favor of them.
12: Along Bloor West and Etobicoke, bike lanes installed just a few years ago.

0: Investigating after shots were fired in Scarborough tonight. Officers were called to a building on Gilder Drive near Midland and Eglinton just before 7 p.m. for reports of a shooting. Police were told there were several suspects with firearms who fled in multiple directions. No injuries were reported. Investigators say they are looking for at least two suspects. A warning tonight from Unifor about the future of the Brampton Assembly Plant. The union says Stellantis is considering closing and selling the facility that is currently sitting idle. CTV's Janice Golding with the latest.
1: Grim news today for workers at Brampton Stellantis Assembly Plant.
2: On Wednesday of this week, our union received information from Stellantis that it is now seriously considering the closure and sale of the Brampton Assembly Plant.
3: Just saying those words out loud is like a bad, bad dream.
1: While the union has not received a formal written notice of closure, which is required under the collective agreement, Unifor says the company has indicated it intends to open discussions with another firm about the potential sale of the plant.
2: This is a gut punch to our union and to our members. Most importantly, to our members, the workers who have given everything to this plant.
3: Our members have provided big, huge profits for this company for over 40 years. This is not their fault. They should not be collateral damage in a trade war as the company appeases a U.S. administration.
1: Stellantis neither confirmed nor denied the union's claims, saying only in a statement, "We are preparing to enter the collective bargaining process and have nothing to announce at this time. Our focus remains on finding a sustainable manufacturing solution for Brampton Assembly." With no confirmation from Stellantis nor from the federal government, Brampton's mayor wouldn't speculate, but a spokesperson wrote, "The city remains hopeful that a solution can be found that protects automotive production in Brampton and sees workers return to the plant as soon as possible." At the plant today, however, workers expressed both concern and dejection.
4: We're all waiting to see what happens. Obviously, it's not great for the younger people.
5: I'm disappointed, obviously. This plant, very proud workers, very proud history. We've made an awful lot of money for the corporation. We built quality vehicles, always number one.
1: The union's plant chairperson using even harsher words.
6: Total betrayal from this corporation.
1: A 38-year employee himself, Artis Snow, says the membership has sacrificed and done everything asked of them.
6: Putting many, many billions of dollars into the company's hands for them to take our negotiated product from 2023, give in to the U.S. administration, and ship that south of the border is absolutely disgusting on this company's part.
1: The plant had been slated to be retooled to produce the Jeep Compass, a process that began in January 2024. That was paused, however, in February 2025. And in October last year, the company informed the union it would be moving production of the Jeep Compass from Brampton to the United States.
7: Unifor says it's in the midst of contract negotiations with the big three automakers, and it will do its best to discuss this matter and protect jobs and incomes. Janice Golding, CTV News.
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8: A nice night for stargazing, and if you're headed off to do some camping this weekend, again, Saturday's looking like a great day. Sunday, a little more unsettled, and of course, that's when the final race is going to be happening for the Honda Dealers Indy. Looks like showers could hold off until the afternoon, but we'll show you what's in store for the weekend and into next week with your 7-day forecast after the break.

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6: 22 degrees right now. There's a live look at downtown Toronto. Not much of a humid X this hour, 26. Shaping up to be a really nice day tomorrow. Lots of sunshine. There is somewhat weather in the weekend forecast, though. Here's Lindsay with the details.
7: Well, I think there's a lot to like in your forecast as we head into another weekend. Saturday especially is looking spectacular. Sunday, we are going to watch for the possibility of showers. And then by the end of next week, could be a little cooler out there. 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You don't pay unless they win. We started off the day today with beautiful sunshine and a gorgeous blue sky here in the GTA. It was a little active once again in eastern sections of Ontario with showers and thunderstorms. And believe it or not, that part of the province could see a little more active weather again tomorrow, but not quite the same way as experienced today. Overnight tonight, partly cloudy conditions. 16 for the low and a northerly breeze. Not strong at all, but we do expect that it's going to be a more comfortable day tomorrow. So some communities are still going to experience highs in the mid or even upper 20s, but it's not expected to feel into the low 30s tomorrow. Might feel close to 30, but overall not too bad. Your Saturday should be dry in most areas. It's Sunday that things are going to change. And once again, we've got a few scattered showers possible, as mentioned, around Prince Edward County, Kingston. Some variable cloudiness around the city of Toronto, but that clears. Afternoon is filled with sunshine, and then into Sunday. We are waking up to some cloudiness, but it should be dry. Let me just pause this around noon, because this is when the big race is going to be happening for the Honda Dealers Indy. It's looking dry on this latest model run from the forecast radar, but scattered showers possible, more likely as the afternoon goes on and we head into the early evening. And then the chance of a leftover shower is going to be there into Monday. This is a look at your weekend forecast. Again, it's looking pretty nice. 25 degrees for the high on Sunday and then into early next week. We are back near seasonal with highs of around 27 for both Monday and Tuesday. Full sun again by Tuesday. Wednesday and Thursday, we're going to watch for a few showers creeping their way back into the forecast. And notice these daytime highs a little below seasonal with temperatures around 23 degrees both Wednesday and Thursday. Have a great weekend, everyone. That's your look at the forecast. Zoraida, back to you.
6: Thank you, Lindsay. In sports, the Blue Jays opened a series with the Yankees in town tonight.
8: 3-1. And Springer grounds it. Left side, McMahon charges, steps in the bag, throws across. And it's off the glove of Garcia looking for the pick. He'll throw to third. Nobody covering. And the ball gets away. Guerrero pops to his feet. And he will score. But what's the call here with Lombard? With Guerrero.
6: So that run on a wild play would count, but it was also the end of the night for Vladimir Guerrero Jr. He took a knee to the head in that collision at third and went to the clubhouse to be checked out. The Jays were leading 2-1 in the eighth when Alejandro Kirk homered for the 3-1 win. The two teams will meet again tomorrow afternoon. Toronto's Summer McIntosh did not end up competing for a fourth medal at the Pan Pacific Championships. The 19-year-old finished ninth overall in heats for the 400-meter freestyle. That's more than 14 seconds off of her world record in the event. But McIntosh has qualified for what's called the B final, in which swimmers cannot win any medals. She has three medals at the meet in California: gold in the 400 individual medley, silver in the 200 freestyle, and bronze in the relay. A 92-year-old golfer in southwestern Ontario is marking her first ever hole-in-one. Verna
9: Philby. Well, I didn't realize it had happened until Rick came back, the marshal came back and told me it's in the hole. I said, it is not. He said, it is so. I didn't believe it at all.
6: Verna Philby earned her first ever ace on the eighth hole at her local club in Chatham near Windsor. It was an 89-yard par three. Philby says she has been golfing since her late 40s and typically plays about once a week. Philby told CTV News she celebrated her first ever ace with four Crown Royals on the 19th hole. Good for her. A new trend is picking up steam for backyard chefs. More people are investing in pizza ovens to give you authentic restaurant-style pizza that you can make right at home. Here's CTV's Pat Ford.
0: As a trained chef and pizza enthusiast, Paul Hope has spent years perfecting his pizzas. He says the latest outdoor pizza ovens can make pizza night at home much easier.
10: Pizza ovens are great for people who really like to cook and want to play around with different toppings and really perfect the process. They're not great if you just want a quick route to good pizza.
0: 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For smaller pizzas cooked with wood or charcoal, consider this Oni.
10: Wood-fired ovens are great because they give you that sort of authentic traditional crust and flavor. But gas ovens in general were much easier to use and provided more consistent results.
0: No matter which oven you choose, these tips can help you create a great tasting pizza. First, get it hot. Preheat the oven for up to 30 minutes so it's at the optimal temperature for a perfectly crispy crust. Then move quickly.
10: These ovens get really hot, and even 10 seconds can make a big difference in how the pie comes out. So you want to make sure you have everything ready before you start cooking.
0: Finally, practice makes perfect. Expect to make mistakes in the beginning, no matter which oven you choose.
10: Cook with it, get familiar with it, then throw a pizza party.
0: 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Pat Foran, CTV News.

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13: It's Friday, and that means it's time for a look at what's new in theaters. Film critic Richard Krause joins us now with his thoughts on some new releases. Okay, Richard, the first one here, The End of Oak Street. This is a suburban family's street transported to prehistoric times. What did you think?
14: Yeah, this is the movie that Steven Spielberg would have made in the early 90s had he written down Jurassic Suburb instead of Jurassic Park on his idea board, because it's very similar in a lot of ways. So it's exactly what you said. Anne Hathaway, Ewan McGregor, they've got 2 kids. There's tension in the house. One day there's a big blast of light outside and suddenly dinosaurs are running up and down their street, and it's a survival movie. It's pretty simple. It's pretty straight ahead, and it's so much fun. There is Anne Hathaway's scared face, worth the price of admission for that. You also have great dinosaurs. There are scenes that were kind of shocking, and a couple of scenes, at least, that the audience I saw it with cheered during. So I gave it 4 stars out of 5. It's called The End of Oak Street, and it's in theaters now.
13: Okay, next we have Tony, which is a new biopic of chef, author, and TV star Anthony Bourdain. He's got a lot of fans. Will they like this one?
14: Well, they will like it if they're ready for a biopic that isn't exactly a biopic. It only is a document of Anthony Bourdain's time in Provincetown when he was 19 years old, when he got his first restaurant job. So he quits Vassar because they didn't give him a scholarship to write the great American novel and take a year off school. He drinks his money away. He fights. He's doing all that stuff. And it winds up in a kitchen where he finally meets the kind of outsiders and misfits that he's always felt himself to be, and it changed the rest of his life. He ended up being in and around kitchens for the next 40 or more years. And this is a movie that is about a very specific time and place. It does a nice job at creating that time and place, and a nice job at not just presenting Anthony Bourdain as some sort of pop culture legend. Here it's warts and all, which I think Anthony Bourdain would have wanted where he's still with us. So I gave Tony 4 stars out of 5, and it's in theaters now.
13: Wow, okay. Next we have something for the kiddies, Paw Patrol, the dino movie. Yep. Your thoughts on this one?
14: Yep, second dinosaur movie of the week, and this one is for kids, but it's really only for kids between about the ages of 3 and 8 years old. Anyone as a parent who has kids of that age already knows the television show. It's very popular. The canine heroes find themselves on an island with dinosaurs. The dinosaurs are friendly, but there are still adventures to be had. But it really is aimed at kids with none of the pop culture references that movies like Shrek and Kung Fu Panda tend to weave in just to keep the parents entertained as well. This one is for kids, and it does a good job of it, so I gave it 3 stars out of 5.
13: Very cute. Okay, and finally, we've got The Wrong Girls. I like how you described this one. This was a stoner movie starring Kristen Stewart. Did you like it?
14: I did like this one. You know, stoner movies are a very specific genre. Kristen Stewart and Alia Shawkat play best friends and roommates, but they're stoners. They're high all the time, so they forget to pay the rent. They don't have any money. And so when Kristen Stewart's character is misidentified as someone else and given a bag full of drugs in a club, that she thinks, this is great, we can sell the drugs and get our rent money, but first they have to try them. And the drugs that they take send them off on a psychedelic trip that they've never been on before. Their cats can speak all of a sudden. They can move things with their mind. They have telekinesis. They can read people's minds. And it's an adventure. This is a rough, sloppy stoner movie, just like a stoner movie should be. It is funny. And Kristen Stewart, I've never seen her be funny in a movie before, and she's hilarious in there. So I gave The Wrong Girls 3.5 stars out of 5, and it's in theaters now.
13: It's like a girl's version of Bill and Ted's.
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13: 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All right. Richard, thank you so much. Have a great weekend. We'll see you next week.
14: 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Thank you.
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24: We're supporting vendors who are Indigenous entrepreneurs, often small businesses. 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
23: 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Jessica Smith, CTV News.
13: And that's our report for this evening. 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For Lindsay Morrison and all of us here at CTV News, have a good night. I'm Zoraida Allman. 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Good night.

0: police have given updates on the 2022 murder of 31-year-old Deng Ping Wang in Scarborough, and we'll have those details in moments. The Ontario Court of Appeals sides with the Ford government, granting them permission to remove Toronto bike lanes. And the Ontario Honda Dealers Indy in Markham has officially postponed the big races until tomorrow. It's 11 o'clock and 24 degrees out. This is Toronto's breaking news, CP24, and I'm Liz West. An update from police on the search for a suspect wanted in the 2022 murder of a man who was fatally shot in his vehicle in Scarborough. CP24 crime analyst Steve Ryan has the details.
1: On July the 28th, Toronto Police homicide investigators released images of the person they believed was responsible for the unsolved homicide that occurred back on November the 12th, 2022. As a result of releasing this information, the police are able to produce an artist's rendering as to what the suspect looks like, and thanks to information provided to the police from the public, they were able to come up with a name as well. Police believe that this suspect goes by the name Jay, and they are asking for the public's assistance once again to provide further information so they can locate and arrest this individual, who they will charge with the homicide again that occurred back on November the 12th, 2022. Here's more from the officer in charge we heard from earlier today.
2: To Jay, if you're watching, we know more about you today than we did 2 weeks ago. I told you last time that your world was going to get smaller. Today, it's going to get even smaller.
1: Police also believe that the same suspect is responsible for an attempted murder that occurred on March the 10th, 2023, at that same location. The allegations in this investigation are that the same suspect fired multiple rounds into a parked car, striking the driver, who was shot multiple times. He has survived. Now the police are looking for this same suspect for a murder investigation and an attempted murder investigation. Police are asking again for the public's assistance. If you have information pertaining to this individual, you are being encouraged to give the police a call. I'll send it back to you.
0: CP24's Steve Ryan. And some discouraging news about this country's auto sector and new questions about the future of the Stellantis assembly plant in Brampton. The president of Unifor says the automaker has informed the union that it may close its Brampton plant and sell it off, with talks currently underway with an unnamed third party.
3: I want to be clear here, and I need our members to understand this point. Stellantis has not provided our union with formal written notice of closure of the Brampton plant as required under our collective agreement. In fact, under the terms of our agreement, the company must provide us no less than 1 year's notice of any such closure or sale. What the company has indicated is its intent to open discussions with another firm about the potential sale of the plant. To say that we are disappointed would be an understatement.
4: Our members have provided big, huge profits for this company for over 40 years. This is not their fault. They should not be collateral damage in a trade war as the company appeases a U.S. administration. Our plant is ready to go. Our members deserve to be back to work today, and the contract they ratified respected.
0: Now, Stellantis chose to hold off building its Jeep Compass at the Brampton plant on Williams Parkway. This after the Trump administration's implemented tariffs on the Canadian auto sector. The automaker has since planned to move its production to Illinois, potentially impacting thousands of jobs here. And a statement from Stellantis states, we're preparing to enter the collective bargaining process and have nothing to announce at this time. Our focus remains on finding a sustainable manufacturing solution for Brampton Assembly. And a statement from a spokesperson for the city of Brampton reads in part, the city has taken steps to protect the future of automotive manufacturing at this site, including zoning the lands for automotive production so they cannot simply be sold for another use. It goes on to say that the city remains hopeful that a solution can be found that protects automotive production in Brampton and sees workers return to the plant as soon as possible. And a victory for Premier Doug Ford in the battle over bike lanes. Ontario's Court of Appeal has green-lighted the removal of the lanes along three Toronto arteries, reversing a lower court ruling. CTV's Beth McDonnell has more on the court's decision.
5: It's a legal decision delivering a major blow to cyclists.
6: It's disappointing to me as a cyclist. I depend on these bike lanes to keep me safe and to keep me moving.
7: Well, that really, really sucks. Can you say that? Yeah, no, that's not good.
8: Really scary to know that, like, the political whims and wishes of some might just completely impact the safety of others.
5: The Ontario Court of Appeal unanimously ruling the provincial government has the lawmaking authority to require the removal of bike lanes. The decision follows a previous court ruling last summer citing a section of the charter that would put people at increased risk of harm or death if lanes along Yonge, University, and Bloor were ripped out. Something has gone wrong, wrote Justice Grant Huscroft. The charter does not require the legislature to establish bicycle lanes. Thus, the Ontario legislature is as free to establish bicycle lanes as it is to remove them or authorize their removal. The charter has nothing to say about whether bicycle lanes are a good or a bad idea, wise or unwise policy. These judgments are no business of the courts. In a statement, the Minister of Transportation, Prabhmeet Sarkaria, says, "Today's ruling is a victory for common sense. We've always been clear. Bike lanes should go where they make sense, on secondary roads, not at the expense of vehicle lanes on our busiest streets."
6: I mean, in one word, disappointed, I think really sums it up.
5: Cycle Toronto, which led the legal challenge against the government, says despite the appeal court's decision, it doesn't change the findings from the previous one, that lane removals would compromise safety and will not achieve the asserted goal to reduce traffic.
6: We intend to keep fighting this to the full extent of the law. This decision, it really is an affront to local democracy. These bike lanes aren't here because Cycle Toronto said to put them here. This is a result of, you know, the decision of city staff and city council voting in favor of them.
5: Along Bloor West and Etobicoke, bike lanes installed just a few years ago have been especially divisive. Some want them gone, citing congestion and declining business. Cody McRae is the founder of Balance on Bloor, made up of businesses, residents, and cyclists. He also started a petition to have Bloor West lanes removed and is running for a council seat.
9: We need to build a city that works for everyone, including its transportation network and even a cycling network. We fully support bike lanes when they're done properly, but this section of Bloor has just been an unmitigated disaster.
5: He calls the decision a win, but the debate over the lanes is not done yet. Cycle Toronto says it's still not known if there will be a further appeal. It says another option is if the province and city come to an agreement. Beth McDonnell, CTV News.
0: This is Toronto's breaking news, CP24. We'll take a look at Toronto's top stories. That's next.
10: What do you think is going on?
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19: We always recommend Crestgum toothpaste to our patients. Its unique antibacterial fluoride works below the gum line to reduce bleeding to strengthen gums. Thanks, Crest.
0: Uniforce president says Stellantis has informed the union it may close its Brampton branch. On the Jays coming away with a win against the Yankees tonight, we'll have the highlights from the ballpark. And we'll have all the latest on the summer events happening this weekend in moments. Stay with CP24 for more on these stories. For further details, head to our website, cp24.com, and the CP24 app. And it was a rough start to a weekend of racing in Markham as work on the track continues for the Ontario Honda Dealers Indy. This was Fan Friday, but today's practice session ended up stalling and being postponed, with the IndyCar Series saying the promoter is completing the final track preparations still. The first practice session is now set for 10 a.m. tomorrow, and this is the event's first year in Markham after being relocated from Toronto's Exhibition Place. It was not the day that fans had expected.
20: Very disappointed. Didn't get to see anything. Sat in the sun the whole day. Spent a lot of money. Drove down here from North Bay, and very disappointed.
21: I think that's so disappointing. They should have been ready, right, for today. There's many kids, as you could see, like walking around. There's a lot of kids. So I feel for the kids that came out just to see this, right? That can't afford to come tomorrow or Sunday.
0: Yeah, well, the IndyCar Series says practice session 2 and qualifying will follow the first practice session tomorrow, with the big race, well, that is set for Sunday. And public transit is probably your best bet if you plan to head to the Indy in Markham this weekend. So Metrolinx is adding more trains to accommodate fans heading to the Indy. There will be 3 additional GO trains departing Union Station, heading to Unionville in the morning, as well as corresponding return trips in the afternoon and evening. And heads up for those who like to ride Line 1 on the subway. There will be no service between Sheppard West and St. Clair West. That starts tonight when the clock strikes midnight until the end of service on Sunday. The TTC says the closure is for planned track work, and they'll get you around with shuttle buses. Regular service will resume Monday morning at 6 a.m. And if you're looking for something to do this weekend, it's a nice summer weekend. Well, there's several events to check out in the city. To begin, the Upfront Indigenous Festival of Arts, Music, and Culture. That will be held downtown on Scott Street from today until Sunday. There's the Taste of Manila. That will be held on Bathurst Street from Wilson Avenue to Laurel Crest Avenue. That's tomorrow and Sunday. There's the Wheels on the Danforth Car Show set on the Danforth in Scarborough. That is tomorrow. And then the Panorama India Day Festival and Grand Parade, that takes place at Nathan Phillips Square on Sunday. And Rastafest, that returns to Little Jamaica this weekend.
22: Be a warrior, warrior.
0: Organizers gathered today outside Oakwood LRT station to promote the festival. Rastafest is the largest celebration of Rastafari culture in Canada. It features reggae music along with art exhibits, Jamaican food. It'll be held in the Green Pea parking lot at Eglinton Avenue West and Oakwood Avenue.
23: We have a fantastic concert. We have artists from Jamaica, artists from Toronto. We have Ideal Food, which is vegan food. We also have arts and crafts. We have live entertainment, and it's also free. That's very important. So it's a family fun event to come on down and support the Little Jamaica community.
0: Rastafest is on Saturday and Sunday evening at 6 p.m. till 11 p.m. And crews rescued an injured kayaker near the Don River this afternoon. It happened around noon in the area of Mill Street and Donino Avenue. Toronto Fire says the kayaker was on shore but had suffered a leg injury. Firefighters used rope and a basket to get the person to safety.
24: Our crew has performed very well on this call, responded quickly, and did a very thorough assessment of the scene prior to effecting the rescue. They worked together in concert and were able to bring the person to safety in a relatively short time of frame.
0: Now, the person was taken to hospital for treatment. It is 22 degrees out. This is Toronto's breaking news. CP24 will take a look at Toronto's top stories next.
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5: Urgent trade talks between Canada and the U.S. are ongoing with days to go before new American tariffs kick in. Canada-U.S. Trade Minister Dominic LeBlanc and Chief Negotiator Janice Charette, they'll brief provincial and territorial ministers today. The pair met with U.S. Trade Representative Jameson Greer yesterday for about 90 minutes. Industry sources tell CTV News that Charette warned U.S. officials that further talks could be put at risk if the White House moves ahead with those 50% tariffs. And several Conservative MPs are privately expressing concerns about Pierre Poilievre's leadership. CTV News spoke to 17 Conservative MPs from all regions of the country, and all were granted anonymity to speak candidly about the party's challenges. They were asked about a recent Nanos poll commissioned by CTV News, which concluded that Prime Minister Mark Carney has no obvious challenger when presented with a list of Conservative politicians. All but two of the MPs agreed with that assessment.
6: This is an idea of how some caucus members are feeling right now. Of course, we're talking about 17 members of caucus that CTV News spoke with, but it does mean that Mr. Poilievre is going to have to be very careful about caucus support when the House resumes in September. And, you know, right now, these are sentiments that are being shared privately, but if we continue to hear, you know, more and more of this, you know, it could spell trouble at some point for Mr. Poilievre and his future as leader.
5: That was Jeremy Sharone from CTV. Five MPs pointed to Ontario as a particular problem area, saying some Conservative voters have warmed to Carney and his leadership. This is Toronto's breaking news, CP24. We'll take a look at Toronto's top stories. That's next.
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5: The The United Way of Greater Toronto and the City of Toronto have created a youth charter, and it's to help connect young Torontonians with jobs. Several organizations and nonprofits signed onto the charter with a commitment to help reduce systemic barriers to work, underemployment, and missed opportunities for local youth.
3: We're really pleased about the momentum so far, creating over 2,000 jobs this year, this summer. What we want to do is build for next summer. We want to increase the number of jobs and increase their pathways to get those jobs, as well as make sure those jobs provide amazing experiences for them to build careers for their futures. And our signature in this charter addresses all of those things.
8: Being at the at our job fair, the CNE, and seeing that huge line and talking to those young people, talking to the ones who didn't get a job, talking to kids who were in tears, I mean, this is heart-wrenching stuff. And we all remember being there, you know, that disappointment of going after a job that we didn't get. And so as hard as it is, it becomes very motivating to say we got to do more. We got to make sure we're there for youth, and that's what today's about. It's about making sure that everybody gets that opportunity.
5: And the United Way says the charter signing was also a celebration of recent success, with more than 2,000 young people connected to jobs this summer through funding, its partner agencies, and the Canada Summer Jobs Program. And the Blue Jays opened a series with the Yankees in town tonight.
11: 3-1. And Springer grounds it left side. McMahon charges, steps in the bag, throws across, and it's off the glove of Garcia looking for the pick.
5: A mess, but it worked in our favor. That run on a wild play would count, but it was also the end of the night for Vladimir Guerrero Jr. He took a knee to the head in the collision at third base. It was worth it. He went to the clubhouse after to be checked. The Jays were leading 2-1 in the eighth. That's when Alejandro Kirk hit homered to make it a 3-1 ending, and that's the Jays taking the season opener from New York. More good news for Toronto's Summer McIntosh, who led all the way in winning the 400-meter individual medley at the Pan Pacific Championships in California. It was a great bounce-back performance for the 19-year-old after a runner-up finish in the 200 freestyle. McIntosh briefly dipped under her own world record pace, finishing in a championship record time. McIntosh also helped Canada earn the relay bronze alongside Mary Sophie Harvey, Emma McCroynan, and Brooklyn Douthright. And a robot has been combing a beach in Port Burwell in southwestern Ontario, sifting through the sand and removing microplastics and other debris. CTV's Sean Irvine has more.
23: It may not move quickly, but what it collects both above and below the surface reveals how much humans have left behind. This BeachBot, or BeeBot for short, is a first of its kind to Canada. With each pass of the sand, the remotely controlled device picks up plenty of things the human eye or a rake might miss.
24: A lot of interesting materials. So the number one find for us is definitely a lot of cigarette butts. Number two is a lot of bottle caps. But we've also found plastic retainers, a lot of tent rods, as well as cigarette lighters, and a lot of different microplastics as well.
23: The robot is funded by Pollution Probe, an environmental agency that until now has focused on sifting debris from the water. With the BeeBot, it's now discovering what lies beneath the sand. First rolled onto an Ontario beach in the GTA, it found 33,000 pieces of litter over the summer. It's now touring other areas of the province, including spending several weeks in Port Burwell.
25: It would be fantastic to see these elsewhere, and we'd love to have them across the country. I think plastic pollution is a huge, complex issue, and it differs very much location to location.
23: While the BeeBot collects the debris, volunteers are still needed to sift through what it finds. On this day, members of London Area Rotary Club stepped up as part of their mission to improve the environment.
0: We need to have people aware when they see a plastic bottle on the street that it's going down the sewer, goes into the river, goes into the next river, goes into the next lake.
23: Data collected on the beach here will become part of a report measuring the impact of microplastics along the Great Lakes shoreline in both Canada and the United States. It's expected the numbers will only prove what many of us already know, that people need to do better.
24: They do need to do better. We need to try to keep the environment as clean as possible so that we can keep the earth going.
23: In Port Burwell, Sean Irvin, CTV News.
5: This is Toronto's breaking news, CP24. We'll take a look at Toronto's top stories. That's next.

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1: Hi, everybody. Mayor John Taylor here at the town of Newmarket, and my weekend best bet is to start your weekend early on a Thursday night. The TD Concert Series in the town of Newmarket is every Thursday night, and we welcome regularly 2,000 to 3,000 people at the Riverwalk Commons for these amazing shows. So, the first one is this Thursday, the 13th, and that's the Pop Era Girls. Just a great show. We've seen it before. People love it. So much entertainment. And then the following week is the 20th, and on the 20th, we are going to have George St. Kitts, an incredible performer doing 80s music, but before that, we're going to have a tragically hip cover band. I suspect it's going to be packed. 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

0: I'm Sean Collier, Mayor of the Town of Ajax. I encourage everyone to join us for Movies in the Park on Friday, August 14th for a family screening of the How to Train Your Dragon at the Ajax Fairgrounds starting at 8:15 p.m. This will move inside to the Arc Gymnasium in the event of rain. Also, welcome you to join us at Pat Bailey Square on Tuesdays for Music in the Square with Blue Silver, Duran Duran Tribute Band from 7 to 8:30 p.m. Bring a lawn chair and enjoy great free music with food and beverages available for purchase.
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some of the stories we're working on. One person in hospital with serious but non-life-threatening injuries after being stabbed at a plaza at Old Weston and Rogers Road. The Ontario Court of Appeal signs with the Ford government, granting them permission to remove Toronto bike lanes. And a false start for fans, taking in Fan Day at the Ontario Honda Dealers Indy in Markham as crews battled from behind to get the track set for tomorrow's big race. That means no cars to actually see going fast. Stay with CP24 for more on these stories and for further details, go to CP24.com, CP24 app. Well, some discouraging news about this country's auto sector and new questions.

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0: 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Well, I hope to see you there.
1: Hi, everybody. Mayor John Taylor here at the town of Newmarket, and my weekend best bet is to start your weekend early on a Thursday night. The TD Concert Series in the town of Newmarket is every Thursday night, and we welcome regularly 2,000 to 3,000 people at the Riverwalk Commons for these amazing shows. So, the first one is this Thursday, the 13th, and that's the Pop Era Girls. Just a great show. We've seen it before. People love it. So much entertainment. And then the following week is the 20th. And on the 20th, we are going to have George St. Kitts, an incredible performer doing 80s music. But before that, we're going to have a tragically hip cover band. I suspect it's going to be packed. Come down on Thursday night. Start your weekend early at Riverwalk Commons in Newmarket.
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0: suspects. So far, no arrests have been made either. And police are investigating after shots were fired in the Midland and Eglinton area. Officers responded to a building on Gilder Drive around 7 last night. Police say several suspects with firearms fled in multiple directions. One arrest has been made and police are looking for other suspects. No injuries have been reported, though. It's 20 degrees. You're watching Toronto's Breaking News. CP24 will be back with the rest of the city's top stories.
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0: I think, thousands of jobs here. In a statement from Stellantis, it says, quote, "We are preparing to enter the collective bargaining process and have nothing to announce at this time. Our focus remains on finding a sustainable manufacturing solution for Brampton Assembly." Here's a statement from the city of Brampton. The city has taken steps to protect the future of automotive manufacturing at this site, including zoning the lands for automotive production so they cannot simply be sold for another use. It goes on to say the city remains hopeful that a solution can be found that protects automotive production in Brampton and sees workers return to the plant as soon as possible. Okay, switching gears now. A trading card show may look like it's just a thing for hobbyists, but for young collectors, it could be a low-stakes classroom for learning how to negotiate. CTV's Bob Bilachico shows us some of their skills at work.
1: School may be up for the summer, but the lessons don't stop.
2: $30?
3: It's only $15.
2: It's $15? No, that one's non-hollow. Mine's holographic. Come on, guys. Come on, step up your games.
3: Wow.
2: I know. You learn something every day.
1: Card shows have become a place where young collectors learn the art of negotiating.
4: You know, I'm mainly a sports card guy. Traditionally, sports cards kind of dominate the market, and now Pokemon has seen a real resurgence.
1: Robbie Durling, who is bringing the Rad Sports Card and TCG show back to the Sportsplex at St. Clair College Saturday, says the trading card market has basically become its own stock market, with players like Camden Gerard hoping for a return.
5: I don't know, it's just something cool about having a piece of cardboard that's worth more than a house. Like, is that not, like, insane to say?
6: Is that for real?
5: Yeah.
1: Earlier this year, a PSA 10 Illustrator Pikachu sold for $16.5 million and included a necklace worn at WrestleMania 38 and hand-delivered by Logan Paul. Now, Gerard grew up playing with Pokemon cards and got back into the hobby a few months ago. The 16-year-old enjoys the thrill of negotiating and was trying to exchange a Pokemon Elite Training Box, or ETB.
5: Yeah, but it's only going to go up, like 151 now, and up.
2: Yeah, it did.
5: It did, so now it's ended yours.
2: Yeah, but this age, 2 years.
5: Just wait till this age is 2 years.
2: You're right, but I have to take a gamble. You don't. He's the sharpest kid today by far, and I like that. Go ahead.
5: The ETB.
2: I'm losing $100.
1: Did Gerard leave happy?
5: I got two things out of it, and I think that the ETB I got will go up in value quicker, and I'll make more money on it.
1: If you have a collection, the homework starts before you get to the show.
4: If you have sports cards or you have Pokemon and you don't know the value, definitely don't just get rid of them for pennies on the dollar. Do your research, make sure you know what you got, and maybe you have a small fortune.
1: Bob Bilachico, CTV News.
0: All right, swindling. It's feels like 26 out there. You're watching Toronto's Breaking News, CP24. We're going to talk about the Toronto Blue Jays. One game out of the final wild card spot. It's getting exciting.
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0: Well, the Toronto Humane Society is holding its Paws in the Park event today, finding forever homes for our four-legged friends, and to raise money to help the Humane Society and its efforts. For a look at what's in store today is Lucas Soloway, Manager of Public Relations at the Toronto Humane Society. Thanks for joining us here live on CP24. Let's talk more about this. I would do anything to have a dog in my life right now. So what is this event all about? I kind of recapped it, but I want to hear it from you, though.
13: Yeah, so thanks for having me on. Toronto Humane Society's biggest event of the year is today from 11 a.m. till 3 p.m. at 11 River Street. It's Paws in the Park presented by Amazon, and it's a fun day for people and pets. We have vendors, food, drinks, music, a misting station to cool down, a dog agility course, a pet adoption fair, and so much more.
0: And which park is it, though? It's on River Street. So which park is it at?
13: We have four private dog parks, and right behind Toronto Humane Society at 11 River Street. So we have parks to play in, activities, as well as the parking lot behind our space. So it's all set up for Paws in the Park today.
0: And so we're trying to, you know, find homes for these animals. If people want to make their way there, they're watching this. They don't have a dog. Or is it just for dogs? Or is it for dogs, cats?
13: Nope. Cats, all sorts of animals like hamsters, rabbits. We have plenty of animals available for adoption. So come on down, first come, first serve for adoption, and you'll meet some amazing animals today.
0: And so, you know, by the Humane Society, there's a lot of condos, a lot of people living in condos. The park space is around, but what do you tell someone who is living in an apartment, they don't have, unfortunately, a detached home or whatever? How do they prepare their space, that the lifestyle change of having an animal, in a high rise?
13: We have plenty of tips and resources on our website, TorontoHumaneSociety.com, for all sorts of people looking for pets. But there's always a solution. So it depends on the type of pet you're getting. But if you're getting a dog, there's plenty of parks in Toronto. So just it doesn't matter if you live in a condo or a huge house. There's an option for everyone to have a pet. And then other animals like rabbits or hamsters or guinea pigs might need a area to hop around in, places to hide, sleep, eat, drink. So there's always a solution to adopt a pet. And you can come on down and meet our adoption team at the event today to learn more.
0: And so what is the process of adopting a pet? Is there like a feeling out time where you can kind of see if you jive with an animal?
13: Yeah, you can have a meet and greet after you fill out a questionnaire and speak with someone from our adoption team. But we have plenty of information on our adoption page on our website. Today's a great day to come check out our adoption fair. Have a lot of fun. There's a lot going on today, and we hope you come on down.
0: And so obviously if people do have pets, it sounds like there's a lot of stuff for dogs. What if you have a cat? Can you bring a cat out to these things?
13: That's a good question. I don't think we have a specific activity for cats, but we do encourage if you have a friendly dog who's leashed, come on down, check out our dog agility course and so much more. Also, today is the conclusion of our Pledge for Paws campaign, which is our biggest fundraiser of the year. Gifts are being matched up to $40,000. Today's the last day, and all that money goes towards helping animals that have been transferred in get ready for adoption. So some of those animals will be available for adoption today, including a few puppies that just came in from Northern Ontario that came from wildfire areas. So those puppies and more are for adoption today.
0: And what was that adventure like for those puppies? How did they find themselves from what's been happening in Northern Ontario for a couple weeks now? How did they make their way to Toronto?
13: So we have a team that and many community organizations that all come together to help, and whenever we can we support that, but that's all made possible through donations to our Pledge for Paws campaign. Always happy to help where and when we can.
0: All right, Lucas, thank you very much. It's Lucas Soloway, Manager of Public Relations at Toronto Humane Society. Yeah, get out there if you have a pet, or if you don't, you want to check them out, good place to start. Thank you.
13: Thank you.
0: Of course. Well, the Blue Jays can't really adopt a Blue Jay. But the Blue Jays have adopted winning the last couple of weeks. They won their series opener against the New York Yankees at the Rogers Center yesterday.
14: 3-1. And Springer grounds it left side. McMahon charges, steps in the bag, throws across. And it's off the glove of Garcia looking for the pick. He'll throw it a third. Nobody covering. And the ball gets away. Guerrero pops to his feet. And he will score. But what's the call here with Lombard?
0: Vladimir Guerrero Jr. had a rough year, having a rough year offensively, but cannot question his heart and grit. Look at that. A knee to the side of the head, trying to make his way to third base. He is now in concussion protocol. As for the game itself, Blue Jays up 2-1, bottom of the eighth. Alejandro Kirk goes yard, and the place goes nuts. And that would be it. In terms of the final score, Blue Jays win 3-1. They're one game out of the final wild card spot. Braden Fisher getting the start today at 3:07. Very sporty day here in the city of Toronto. Toronto FC will be back at home at BMO Field for the first time in more than 3 months.
14: And it's given away here. Sargent is charging in behind. Josh Sargent.
0: Well, last time the Reds were at BMO Field was back on May 9th. The team has gone 12 straight league games without a win, and sit 12th in the East. Kickoff tonight at 7:30 against New England Revolution. Feels like 26 out there. You're watching Toronto's Breaking News, CP24. We'll be back with the city's top stories.
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0: am Katie Dawson. I'm a singer-songwriter. I write and perform all my own music. 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But here's the thing with that. You don't actually own your music, and there's data tracking involved. Wouldn't it be nice to own something you love? 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It's glow-in-the-dark vinyl. Or how about this one? There's 24-karat gold leaf flake directly in the vinyl. This has never been done before on a vinyl record. Records should be fun, unique, and collectible. And the music on them should be great, too. Do you like rock and roll, folk, country, and rockabilly? Well, I've done all that and more, and I think you'll love it. Don't believe me? Just ask them.
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0: One person's in hospital after being stabbed in a plaza at Old Weston and Rogers Roads. We'll tell you more coming up. A false start for fans trying to take in Fan Day at the Ontario Honda Dealers Indy in Markham. There are no cars on the road. We'll explain. And a live look at BMO Field right now. Lots happening in the city of Toronto. We'll get you an update on all things happening this weekend. The Toronto Waterfront Night Market and TFC back home for the first time since May. It is 8, feels like 20 right now. No, it feels like 26. You're watching Charles Breaking News, CP24. I'm Phil Perkins. Thanks for joining us. Well, a rough start for the weekend of racing in Markham as work on the track continues for the Ontario Honda Dealers Indy. The practice session on Fan Friday ending up stalling and no cars were on the road due to the promoter still finishing up the track. The first practice session is now today at 10 in the morning. This is the event's first year in Markham after being relocated from the X grounds.
1: I'm so excited. I'm a Toronto boy, grew up here, grew up racing at CMT Mossport. Still race cars today, the Radicals that are here today. Also sponsoring a young driver called Jonathan Woodard Bridge from Whitby, Ontario. So excited to see this. Been going to the Indy since it came here in back in the 80s.
2: We've been going for 4 years to the one in Toronto, so we decided to get here early just to walk around, check it out. He loves all of this, so getting here before the doors open is always fun.
3: What are you most excited to do today?
4: Watch the engine.
0: Well, IndyCar president Doug Bowles has released a statement. It says, IndyCar incredibly disappointed that our promoter was not able to complete the track build on time, despite significant support from our team on site. Ontario has always been a magnificent market for our sport, and the number of spectators that attended is a shining example of that. New events can always pose logistical challenges, and we join in the frustration of our loyal fans and apologize. And the IndyCar series says that practice session 2 and qualifying will follow the first practice session today, with a big race still happening tomorrow. Well, if you want to get to the Indy, public transit going to be your best friend if you want to head to Markham. Metrolinx is adding more trains to accommodate fans heading to the Indy. There will be 3 additional GO trains departing Union Station, heading to Unionville in the morning, as well as corresponding return trips in the afternoon and evening. That's not the only race happening this weekend. The first leg of the Triple Crown of Canadian Horse Racing will be happening at Woodbine Racetrack. Luster is the even money favorite to win the 167th edition of the King's Plate. The filly is part of a 12-horse field that will be competing for a $1 million prize. The Woodbine Oaks winner is also looking to become the first since 2022 to capture both contests in the same year. The post time for the signature race is set for 6:12 p.m. And Rastafest returned to Little Jamaica.
5: Be a warrior, fighting for my rights.
0: The event is the largest celebration of Rastafari culture in Canada and features reggae music along with art exhibits and Jamaican food. It'll be held at the Green Pea parking lot at Eglinton and Oakwood.
6: Important for people to come on down here, because for one, as you know, the LRT has been for the last 16 years or more, I think, you know, there was construction happening here. So a lot of businesses have been suffering. So the object of Rastafest and why we're doing this today is to get people to come on down to say, hey, come and support the businesses in the Little Jamaica community.
0: Rastafest is on today and tomorrow from 6 p.m. till 11 p.m. Also happening, the Upfront Festival is being held in the city this weekend. CTV's Jessica Smith has all the details about the celebration of Indigenous arts, music, and culture.
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0: There are more events happening this weekend, cramming it all before school starts. We just mentioned the Upfront Indigenous Festival of Arts, Music, and Culture. That's happening on Scott Street today and tomorrow. The Taste of Manila is at Bathurst and Wilson to Laurel Crest Avenue. And the Wheels on a Danforth Car Show in Scarborough happening today. The Panorama India Day Festival and Grand Parade will be at Nathan Phillips Square tomorrow. For a full list of all the events, go to cp24.com. And if you are going to be taking the subway, heads up. There is no service between Shepherd West and St. Clair West this weekend. DTC says this is for track work. Shuttle buses running instead. Regular service will be back Monday morning at 6. Well, a court victory for the Ford government is in an effort to remove bike lanes from streets in downtown Toronto has passed. The province passed legislation to remove bike lanes along Bloor, Yonge, and University. This was back in 2024. Cycling advocates filed a charter challenge and won in Ontario Superior Court. That ruling was then challenged by the Ford government, and now the Ontario Court of Appeal says the lower court acted incorrectly, and it was illegitimate for courts to involve themselves in what was a matter of legislative policy. Michael Longfield with Cycle Toronto says the decision is disappointing for cyclists.
10: I think it's tempting to sort of refer to common sense, you know, when we don't want to deal with the complexity of real issues. There's a reason why the Ministry of Transportation exists. There's a reason why, that department hires engineers and policy experts to make decisions. And, you know, again, this is a decision that I think is based on politics and trying to, stoke a culture war. And I think it's really disappointing. And I think, frankly, Ontarians and Torontonians are tired of it.
0: CP24 caught up with residents along Bloor West to see how they feel.
11: I cycle. I'm able to cycle with my daughter when I feel like in a safe bike lane. I also drive, but I don't know. I think the ridiculous thing about all of it is people like complain about bike lanes, but they don't realize that people in cycles on bikes, if they are not going to have safe places to bike, they're not going to be in bikes, they're going to be more traffic. They're going to be in cars.
12: It's already a danger of being on a bike. You're at a disadvantage on road with cars. If there's a collision, of course. So I think to have a dedicated bike lane makes any biker feel like they could get to where they need to go a little bit safer.
0: Here's what Ontario Transportation Minister Pravin Sekhare had to say, quote, "Our government received a mandate from the people to tackle the traffic and gridlock costing Ontario's economy more than $56 billion every year. We've always been clear, bike lanes should go where they make sense, on secondary roads, not at the expense of vehicle lanes on our busiest streets." Other news we're following right now. Police are investigating a stabbing near Jarvis and Wellesley that left a man in his 30s seriously injured. Officers were called to the area around midnight. Found the victim suffering from stab wounds. He was rushed to hospital, but his injuries have now been deemed to be not life-threatening. Police say the attacker fled the area, and we have no description right now. Police are also investigating another stabbing, this time at Keel and Rogers. It happened at 11:30 last night. A man in his 30s taken to hospital with non-life-threatening injuries. No word on suspects. So far, no

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0: hear some of the stories are falling right now. Someone was stabbed inside a plaza at Old West End and Rogers Roads. Well, I'll tell you how they're doing. Well, motorsport fans not happy about this. A false start for fans trying to take in practice runs at the Ontario Honda Dealers Indy on Friday in Markham. Thing is, there are no cars on the road. We'll explain. And Uniforce says a Stellantis plant in Brampton could be shut down in the near future. Stay with CP24 for more on these stories and for more details. Go to CP24.com, the CP24 app. Halton Public Health says a bat found in Burlington this week tested positive for rabies. Officials say this is the first confirmed case of rabies in a bat in the region this year. Rabies is a viral disease spread through the saliva of affected animals. Public health officials say it can be fatal if untreated. But in humans, disease can be prevented with a rabies vaccine. If you find a bat in your home, you're being advised to contact your local animal control services. Well, let's go to Brampton right now. Some discouraging news about Canada's auto sector and the future of the Stellantis assembly plant in Brampton. The president of Uniforce says the automaker has informed the union it may close its Brampton plant and then sell it off, with talks currently underway with an unnamed third party.
1: I want to be clear here, and I need our members to understand this point. Stellantis has not provided our union with formal written notice of closure of the Brampton plant as required under our collective agreement. In fact, under the terms of our agreement, the company must provide us no less than 1 year's notice of any such closure or sale. What the company has indicated is its intent to open discussions with another firm about the potential sale of the plant. To say that we are disappointed would be an understatement.
2: Our members have provided big, huge profits for this company for over 40 years. This is not their fault. They should not be collateral damage in a trade war as the company appeases a U.S. administration. Our plant is ready to go. Our members deserve to be back to work today, and the contract they ratified respected.
0: Stellantis chose to hold off building their Jeep Compass at the Brampton plant at Williams Parkway after the Trump administration implemented tariffs on the Canadian auto sector. The automaker has since planned to move its production to Illinois, potentially impacting thousands of jobs here. In a statement from Stellantis, it says, quote, "We are preparing to enter the collective bargaining process and have nothing to announce at this time. Our focus remains on finding a sustainable manufacturing solution for Brampton Assembly." Here's a statement from the city of Brampton. The city has taken steps to protect the future of automotive manufacturing at this site, including zoning the lands for automotive production so they cannot simply be sold for another use. It goes on to say the city remains hopeful that a solution can be found that protects automotive production in Brampton and sees workers return to the plant as soon as possible. Okay, switching gears now. A trading card show may look like it's just a thing for hobbyists, but for young collectors,

0: It could be a low-stakes classroom for learning how to negotiate. CTV's Bob Bilachico shows us some of their skills at work.
1: School may be up for the summer, but the lessons don't stop.
2: $30?
3: It's only 15.
2: It's 15? No, that one's non-hollow.
3: Later.
2: Mine's holographic. Come on, guys. Come on, step up your games.
4: Wow.
2: I know. You learn something every day.
1: Card shows have become a place where young collectors learn the art of negotiating.
5: You know, I'm mainly a sports card guy. Traditionally, sports cards kind of dominate the market, and now Pokemon has seen a real resurgence.
1: Robbie Durling, who is bringing the Rad Sports Card and TCG show back to the Sportsplex at St. Clair College Saturday, says the trading card market has basically become its own stock market, with players like Camden Gerard hoping for a return.
6: I don't know, it's just something cool about having a piece of cardboard that's worth more than a house. Like, is that not, like, insane to say?
7: Is that for real?
6: Yeah.
1: Earlier this year, a PSA 10 Illustrator Pikachu sold for $16.5 million and included a necklace worn at WrestleMania 38. And hand-delivered by Logan Paul. Now, Gerard grew up playing with Pokemon cards and got back into the hobby a few months ago. The 16-year-old enjoys the thrill of negotiating and was trying to exchange a Pokemon Elite Training Box, or ETB.
6: Yeah, but it's only going to go up, like 151 now, and up.
2: Yeah, it did.
6: It did, so now it's 70 years.
2: Yeah, but this age, 2 years.
6: Just wait till this age is 2 years.
2: You're right, but I have to take a gamble. You don't. He's the sharpest kid today by far, and I like that. Go ahead.
6: The ETB with the retail on top.
2: No, I'm losing $100.
1: Did Gerard leave happy?
6: I got two things out of it, and I think that the ETB I got will go up in value quicker, and I'll make more money on it.
1: If you have a collection, the homework starts before you get to the show.
5: If you have sports cards or you have Pokemon and you don't know the value, definitely don't just get rid of them for pennies on the dollar. Do your research, make sure you know what you got, and maybe you have a small fortune.
1: Bob Bilachico, CTV News.
0: All right, swindling. It's feels like 26 out there. You're watching Toronto's breaking news. CP24. We're going to talk about the Toronto Blue Jays. One game out of the final wild card spot. It's getting exciting.

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9: Well, the Toronto Humane Society is holding its Paws in the Park event today, finding forever homes for our four-legged friends, and to raise money to help the Humane Society in its efforts. 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Thanks for joining us here live on CP24. Let's talk more about this. I would do anything to have a dog in my life right now. So what is this event all about? I kind of recapped it, but I want to hear it from you, though.
10: Yeah, so thanks for having me on. Toronto Humane Society's biggest event of the year is today from 11 a.m. till 3 p.m. at 11 River Street. It's Paws in the Park presented by Amazon, and it's a fun day for people and pets. We have vendors, food, drinks, music, a misting station to cool down, a dog agility course, a pet adoption fair, and so much more.
9: And which park is it, though? It's on River Street. So which park is it at?
10: We have four private dog parks and right behind Toronto Humane Society at 11 River Street. So we have parks to play in, activities, as well as the parking lot behind our space. So it's all set up for Paws in the Park today.
9: And so we're trying to, you know, find homes for these animals. If people want to make their way there, they're watching this. They don't have a dog. Or is it just for dogs? Or is it for dogs, cats?
10: Nope. Cats, all sorts of animals like hamsters, rabbits. We have plenty of animals available for adoption. So come on down, first come, first serve for adoption, and you'll meet some amazing animals today.
9: And so, you know, you by the Humane Society, there's a lot of condos, a lot of people living in condos. The park space is around, but what do you tell someone who is living in an apartment, they don't have, unfortunately, a detached home or whatever? How do they prepare their space, that the lifestyle change of having an animal, in a high rise?
10: We have plenty of tips and resources on our website, TorontoHumaneSociety.com, for all sorts of people looking for pets. But there's always a solution. So it depends on the type of pet you're getting. But if you're getting a dog, there's plenty of parks in Toronto. So just it doesn't matter if you live in a condo or a huge house. There's an option for everyone to have a pet. And then other animals like rabbits or hamsters or guinea pigs might need a area to hop around in, places to hide, sleep, eat, drink. So there's always a solution to adopt a pet. And you can come on down and meet our adoption team at the event today to learn more.
9: And so what is the process of adopting a pet? Is there like a feeling out time where you can kind of see if you jive with an animal?
10: Yeah, you can have a meet and greet after you fill out a questionnaire and speak with someone from our adoption team. But we have plenty of information on our adoption page on our website. Today's a great day to come check out our adoption fair. Have a lot of fun. There's a lot going on today, and we hope you come on down.
9: And so obviously if people do have pets, it sounds like there's a lot of stuff for dogs. What if you have a cat? Can you bring a cat out to these things?
10: That's a good question. I don't think we have a specific activity for cats, but we do encourage if you have a friendly dog who's leashed, come on down, check out our dog agility course and so much more. But yeah, there's also today is the conclusion of our Pledge for Paws campaign, which is our biggest fundraiser of the year. Gifts are being matched up to $40,000. Today's the last day, and all that money goes towards helping animals that have been transferred in get ready for adoption. So some of those animals will be available for adoption today, including a few puppies that just came in from Northern Ontario that came from wildfire areas. So those puppies and more are for adoption today.
9: And what was that adventure like for those puppies? How did they find themselves, from what's been happening in Northern Ontario for a couple weeks now, how did they make their way to Toronto?
10: So we have a team that, and many community organizations that all come together to help. And whenever we can, we support that. But that's all made possible through donations to our Pledge for Paws campaign. Always happy to help where and when we can.
9: All right, Lucas, thank you very much. It's Lucas Sully, Manager of Public Relations at Toronto Humane Society. Yeah, get out there if you have a pet, or if you don't, you want to check them out. Good place to start. Thank you.
10: Thank you.
9: Of course. Well, the Blue Jays can't really adopt a Blue Jay. But the Blue Jays have adopted winning the last couple of weeks. They won their series opener against the New York Yankees at the Rogers Centre yesterday.
4: 3-1. And Springer grounds it left side. McMahon charges, steps in the bag, throws across. And it's off the glove of Garcia looking for the pick. He'll throw to third. Mm. Nobody covering. And the ball.
9: Vladimir Guerrero Jr. had a rough year, having a rough year offensively, but cannot question his heart and grit. Look at that. A knee to the side of the head, trying to make his way to third base. He is now in concussion protocol. As for the game itself, Blue Jays up 2-1, bottom of the eighth. Alejandro Kirk goes yard, and the place goes nuts. And that would be it in terms of the final score. Blue Jays win 3-1. They're one game out of the final wild card spot. Braden Fisher getting the start today at 3:07. Very sporty day here in the city of Toronto. Toronto FC will be back at home at BMO Field for the first time in more than 3 months.
4: And it's given away here. Sargent is charging in behind. Josh Sargent with us.
9: Well, last time the Reds were at BMO Field was back on May 9th. The team has gone 12 straight league games without a win, and sit 12th in the East. Kickoff tonight at 7:30 against New England Revolution. Feels like 26 out there. You're watching Toronto's Breaking News, CP24. We'll be back with the city's top stories.
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0: The following is a paid commercial program. Some guests on the program appear on behalf of paid sponsors. The opinions expressed in the program are provided for information purposes only and are not necessarily those of Bell Media. To the extent such opinions relate to a professional field, including medicine, health, law, or finance, these opinions do not constitute professional advice and should not be interpreted as a recommendation for any specific treatment plan, product, service, or course of action.
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2: And culinary and agritourism expert Capri Cafaro shares dog-friendly travel destinations for foodies. Hey, everybody. Hope you're doing well. I'm Teddy Wilson.
1: That's true. And I'm Nicole Servinus. Welcome to Things to Know TO. For those of you who don't know, we are a weekly show highlighting some of the local businesses and initiatives right here in our community.
2: And for those of you who do know, thanks for tuning in. Glad you're with us. What's going on? How are things?
1: Things are good. Yeah. I'm not going to lie to you, though.
2: Please never do.
1: I have the heebie-jeebies.
2: What you got the heebs about?
1: Summer is ending.
2: What?
1: Yes.
2: What?
1: You haven't looked at the calendar.
2: It's not ending yet.
1: The weeks are dwindling.
2: You know what? I think I know why you're saying this. It's because we're starting to see back to school ads and everything. But do not catastrophize. We still got plenty of summer left, okay? It couldn't be okay. But Mark Saltzman is here to talk about the tech making the grade just in time for back to school. But it's not here quite yet, but it is coming. But summer's not over.
1: But that makes it a little better.
2: Even after school starts, there's still some summer. It's fine. Here's Mark.
1: Guess what? It's back to school time, and you don't need to be an A student to know how tech plays an important role today. On Some Gear That Makes the Grade, we're joined by tech expert Mark Saltzman. Mark, it's great to see you.
3: Likewise, Nicole.
1: Okay, let's talk about an essential that we have right in front of us over here.
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1: Now, a lot of students that are going back to school or maybe to school away to school for the very first time are looking for a couple of things that may be also, you know, adding to their year of uni or college.
3: Yeah, dorm room essentials even. 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
3: 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Absolutely. So I brought with me here this TCL, this beautiful TV in front of our table here. It's called the QM8L series TVs, from 65 inches, what I brought in here, all the way up to 98 inches. To me, the real story is what's called Super Quantum Dot Mini LED technology, or SQD. 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
1: For
3: and I got one more for you that's more of a service. service than a gadget, if you will.
1: But this is really helpful. So I went away to school, and this was something that I could have used at the time. And I know your son is going away to school.
3: This week, he's going to Scotland for Teachers College.
1: Congratulations. Yeah,
3: thank you. So I'm referring to the Wise app, and card is optional. But what this is a great way, a smart way to move and manage money in more than 160 countries and over 40 currencies. So things like groceries and rent, textbooks, virtually everything else. So it's free to open up a Wise account, and you can avoid foreign transaction fees and markups with Wise, as they have very low and transparent fees, so you know what you're paying. And again, yeah, wise.com for more.
1: That's super helpful. Yeah. Good luck to your son.
3: Thank you. We're going to miss him.
1: So great.
3: Yeah.
1: I know.
3: It's bittersweet.
1: It is bittersweet. You get to go visit, though.
3: That is true.
1: Where can people get more information, Mark?
3: Thanks, Nicole. Yeah, marksaltzman.com or on social media. You can see more about all of these.
1: Fantastic. Thank you so much.
3: Thanks
1: and
3: for
1: good
3: having
1: luck
3: me.
1: Back to school.
2: There's some great stuff. And hey, you know, even there is lots of summer left, but it is good to think about this stuff early. Get your kiddos, whatever age they are, ready for back to school, or maybe yourself. Maybe you're going back to, you know, high school, college, or grade school. If you're a young viewer watching, hello.
1: Hello.
2: Hello.
1: Welcome.
2: It's good to get prepared. What was the music playing, not in the headphones, but in your head?
1: Oh, it's always Rihanna.
2: Oh, I picture the circus theme. The
1: That's what it looks like.
2: But it's Riri, right? It's Riri.
1: Yeah, it's cool. Our girl.
2: Well, thanks, Mark, for the great ideas. Up next, somebody else with great ideas, travel expert Jennifer Weatherhead Harrington. She's going to talk to us about the Azores with Air Canada Vacations.
1: Beautiful.
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0: This is a paid presentation. Some guests appear on behalf of paid sponsors. Opinions expressed do not constitute advice.
1: I think we all want that quintessential European summer vacation. But what we don't want are the crowds, the extra planning, and the hassles that come along with that. Here with the ultimate stress-free European summer vacation suggestion is travel expert Jennifer Weatherhead Harrington, who just came back from a trip from a very special part of Portugal with Air Canada Vacations.
19: Yeah, I did.
1: So you were there during the World Cup, which must have been like extra crazy.
19: It was. I caught a little game that Portugal was playing.
1: Amazing.
19: So that was really fun. But I was in the Azores, so a really special part of Portugal. It's a cluster of 9 islands that belong to Portugal. They're kind of volcanic, lush islands, and I went with Air Canada Vacations, and I went on a special tour called the São Miguel Green Island Experience.
1: Cool.
19: So when I say the islands are lush, this one in particular is super green. It's actually known as the Hawaii of Europe. What I really love about this Air Canada Vacations tour is that it's 9 days and 11 nights, so you have lots of time. It kind of takes the stress out of planning your vacation because you get to do half-day tours, full-day tours, plus you get a lot of free time. They organize everything for you in one stop, you know, so you get your flights, your hotels, airport transfers, and those tours are also included. So one booking and you get this full experience.
1: So tell me about these half-day tours, because that's not also, I feel like, a very common offering, but really nice for people to have an option to spend their days doing half of something else.
19: Yeah, exactly. I think sometimes you feel like if you're on a full-day tour, you're kind of going to be on a bus the whole time. That's not what these are like. Super small groups. So I was never with more than 8 people.
1: Okay.
19: So the half-day tours were really great, you know, either in the morning or the afternoon. And some of the places that we went were so incredible. I think this was the moment in this half-day tour was when I realized that it is the Hawaii of Europe, because we went to a place called Sete Cidades. So it's an incredible volcanic crater at the very top. At the crater, you have these 2 incredible lakes. So one is green and one is blue, and you can totally see the different colors, and they're separated by a bridge. There's some folklore around it saying that it was a princess and her forbidden lover, and their tears created the lakes, and the king put a bridge between the two. I mean, in actual scientific terms.
1: We're going with it.
19: Yeah. Scientific terms, one's deeper than the other, and they reflect differently. But stunning, stunning view. But also on that day tour, we also got to stop by a pineapple plantation.
1: Oh, cool.
19: So there are these Azorean pineapples, which are really unique to the island, and they're so delicious.
1: They also do food tours as well.
19: Yeah. So one of the half-day tours was a food tour. So right in Ponta Delgada, which is where you're actually going to fly into at São Miguel. Quiet little town, perfect spot to explore. But the food tour, you get to get all these traditional dishes. You try the Azorean pineapple at the market. You get to have some tea, some pastries, a lot of island cheese, which is really fantastic.
1: Nice.
19: And they even have this chorizo that they light on fire at your table. So all of these half-day tours are included. And then there's also a full-day tour. And I have to say, it is worthy of a full-day tour because you get to actually go to this incredible volcanic, active volcanic region. It's called Furnas, and it's so beautiful. You actually see the steam coming up and bubbling out of the ground because it's still active. After that, you can go to the Terra Nostra National Park. They have a huge botanical garden there.
1: Wow.
19: But, you know, you've eaten a lot, so you might want to take a dip in a thermal pool since we are in this beautiful volcanic region. And it's a beautiful little pool. It's really good for your skin, 35 degrees. Great way to kind of end your day. You can just leisurely spend your time with the locals and not feel stressed.
1: That sounds like an incredible vacation. Where can people find more information with Air Canada Vacations?
19: So aircanadavacations.com, and you'll find the São Miguel Green Island Experience there, so you can see everything that I did on that trip. You can also check out all of my stories and highlights on Instagram at Jen Weatherhead, but I can guarantee you, you're going to want to go there. It's so beautiful.
1: I definitely want to go there. And again, this is before even chatting with you, looking at your Instagram. The visuals are just like spectacular. So thanks for sharing all the deets with us.
19: Thanks for having me.
1: The bags are packed. Let's go. Here we go.
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0: 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Opinions expressed do not constitute advice.
2: There's pride in home ownership, and rightly so. 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Let's pop into this lovely home to learn more. So here we are. Corey, it's great to meet you.
27: Teddy, nice to meet you, man. Thanks for coming.
2: Oh, it's really cool to be here. You're the founder and owner of Canada First, and we're actually in your place right now. We've popped down to the garage because there's a lot to look at here.
27: That's where I spend my time.
2: Yeah, we really appreciate you having us here. And, you know, to get started, like, what are we talking about specifically today? Because I think people who may have like security cameras or alarms may be thinking, why do I need another layer of protection? What are you offering them?
27: Yeah, so today we're going to be talking about our fog machine. So it's an added layer of home defense.
2: Yeah.
27: And really, that's the key for home defense. So yeah, we do cameras, we do alarms. But I think as we're seeing in the media and on the news and on social media, those cameras and alarms aren't necessarily doing what we think they're doing anymore. They're not providing enough of a deterrent. Mm-hmm. People are still breaking in. So the fog machine is something we're going to show you. Super cool.
2: Yeah.
27: And what it's going to do is basically it's going to limit the visibility of any burglar to less than 6 inches.
2: Right.
27: And they don't know your house. So it's designed to fill your entire home with fog, and it's an alcohol-based fog, so it doesn't leave any residue, doesn't set off your alarm system, like your smoke alarm or anything like that.
2: Okay.
27: And it can be ventilated within 30 to 40 minutes afterwards. So if you have a current alarm system that you love, we can wire this into your existing alarm system. But essentially, it's however you want it wired. If you want it wired to glass break sensors, then that's how when someone breaks your glass, then it's going to go off.
2: Yeah.
27: If you want it to be set up where you know, it's on a panic button, from your phone or from a remote, then we can do that as well. So it's really whatever they're more comfortable with. But we also monitor your fog machine as well. So we monitor the levels, we monitor if it's operating correctly, and then if it does go off, then we can let you know, hey, we're going to come and replace the fill inside.
2: Can we set it off? Can you do a demo?
27: Let's do it.
2: And show me how
27: 100%,
2: it works?
27: 100%, let's do it.
2: Where is it, by the way?
27: It's in the corner over there.
2: That's so, it over there?
27: That's it. Yeah.
2: Okay, cool. All right, should we get our fog on?
27: Let's do it.

0: We're inside your home, but you want to make sure that none of this gets ruined. And people might be watching and thinking, like, oh, if there's a thick fog, is that not going to leave, like, a patina? Is that not going to damage stuff?
1: Yeah, so it's alcohol-based. Okay. So some of the fog machines on the market, they are a like a sugar base.
0: Right, okay.
1: And they leave, like, a residue.
0: Yeah.
1: This is alcohol-based, and it completely leaves no trace. So, yes, it reduces your visibility to 6 inches where you won't be able to see your hand about a foot away from your face. Mm-hmm. But beyond that, it's literally leaves no trace.
0: Yeah, and in terms of health, like it can be.
1: You can breathe it in. Yeah, it's used on movie sets. It's used.
0: Oh, okay.
1: Yeah, it's used in all sorts of those types of situations, and it's all food grade. You could literally eat it. So you could take a mouthful and eat it, and be no problem.
0: Okay, I'm a little nervous. I'm not gonna lie to you.
1: Okay. Here we go.
0: Okay, so it's going. All right.
1: All right. So this is gonna go on before the camera loses us. This is gonna go on for about 60 seconds.
0: 60 seconds.
1: Okay. And it's gonna fill the whole house with fog.
0: Wow.
1: And I have four of these in my house. This is just two, but we have four of these in my house.
0: Okay, hey, your garage has it? Wow. Fascinating, I can't see a thing.
2: Well, reporting from deep inside the fog for Things to Know TO, I'm Teddy Wilson.
0: Okay, so Corey, we had to come out because I couldn't even see my hands in front of my face. Just wild. It really works well.
1: Yeah, it took me a while to find my way out as well. I said earlier, I'm like, I know my house blind. I don't think I do.
0: If people want to learn more, where can they check out?
1: Okay, so CanadaFirst.com/free audit. We put together a bunch of information for people who are either a do-it-yourself type person. We just want to put the information out there. We're very busy. We can't get to everybody. So if you want to reinforce your home on your own, it's a full tutorial for you to do it yourself. You can sign up for a free audit there. A technician from our company will come to your home.
0: Okay.
1: They'll do a 360 audit. That's free. Now, point of full disclosure, they'll probably pitch you something there. So,
0: You can learn more.
1: But you can learn more that way as well. We'll come to your house. We'll do a full audit for you, and we'll point out all the areas that you can improve. All
0: right. Thanks for having us to your home and filling it with fog.
1: Yeah.
0: It works.
1: Thanks for coming.
0: Thanks a lot. Wild.
3: Look at that, I found my way out.
4: Check out that fog. How did you find your way out is what I want to know.
3: We and the production team let the fog subside, and then we left. Because you couldn't see
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1: What do you think is going on?
2: These victims are going to end up being alien.
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2: Embrace day.
9: and black as night. And we shall escape my sight.

0: This is a paid presentation. Some guests appear on behalf of paid sponsors. Opinions expressed do not constitute advice.
1: All right, my friends, if you got a pup, who doesn't want to include their dog in summer travel plans? With us today to talk about that and more is Capri Cafaro, a culinary expert on food and agritourism travel, and she's going to tell us about some dog-friendly destinations for foodies. I love the combo of that. It's nice
2: Absolutely.
1: To see you.
2: Nice to see you, too. Thanks for having me out.
1: I'm really glad you're here. We've worked together before on a bunch of different shows. You live and breathe this stuff, which I love.
2: I do.
1: And I know your work and your travels took you to Prince Edward County.
2: Yep.
1: Such a great part of Canada. Tell me a little bit about the Postcards Across Canada series and how Prince Edward County kind of integrated into that.
2: Yeah, absolutely. So Postcards Across Canada is a digital series that we are launching this year, this summer, along with Harrow Smith Magazine on their YouTube channel. And it's all about celebrating and telling the story of Canadian culture using food as a guide. That's what I love to do. That's what I've been doing for the last several years. And there's no place better to do it than in a place like Prince Edward County. And as you said, particularly if you have a dog.
1: Why do you think it's a spot that should be on people's radar?
2: Well, first of all, it's super close to the GTA, right? But it's a totally different world. So you do have to brave the Toronto traffic, and we're all very used to that.
1: Yep.
2: But once you get out there, about a two-hour drive, it is this tranquil place. It is a growing agricultural spot. And it's your wineries, your breweries, your cideries, and all those types of places are the type of places that I visited as part of this Postcards Across Canada episode, along with my dog, Marshmallow. When I was doing some research, I found actually on part of the Prince Edward County visitors website, an entire dog friendly trail. And some of those places we did select. So you got folks like us that do the homework for you. But you know, the Prince Edward County, I think it's called Visit the County. They have a lot of great resources for folks that, you know, love food and drink, but also want to bring their dogs along.
1: So where did you hit in PEC, if I can call it that? Where did you hit that welcomed you and specifically your dog?
2: Oh, wow. So we were at Sugarbush Vineyards.
1: Okay.
2: And we got a chance to tour the vineyards and taste some of their lovely wines. And I got to hear the story about, you know, their previous part of the family and how those dogs have motivated them and inspired their winery. And then we were at Lochmore Cidery, and they have this incredible vibe and fantastic cider. And they have a really great story, too, because that's the other thing that we do is we tell the story behind the makers, behind the growers, what motivated them and why are places like Prince Edward County wine country and you know, good to grow apples for cider. And we tell all of these stories, too.
1: Tell us a bit about your work with Harrow Smith Magazine.
2: Sure, sure. So, and I actually have, so Harrow Smith,
1: nice.
2: Here, I have my little life plug, Harrow Smith. So I'm really pleased. My production company, Bountiful Media North America, has partnered with Harrow Smith for this Postcards Across Canada series. We, as part of their 50th anniversary celebration, being part of the Canadian landscape on your magazine stands for the last five decades.
1: Yeah, they're great.
2: So they actually had a feature in this summer edition called Postcards from Across Canada. And that is where I got the inspiration and the motivation to call this series Postcards Across Canada. And we're visiting a number of other places from the prairies all the way out to the Maritimes, but engaged in knowing where our food comes from, celebrating that, and keeping our dollars local.
1: My last and most important question, what did Marshmallow think of Prince Edward County?
2: Well, he absolutely loved it. And I do have to give a little bit, four paws up, particularly for the Drake.
1: Okay.
2: The Drake Hotel, the Drake Devonshire, and the Drake Motor Inn.
1: Yeah.
2: Because if you are going to stay overnight, maybe if you're not camping or something like that, they had great accommodations.
1: Yeah.
2: They welcomed us. They were wonderful.
1: And Prince Edward County is great to check out. If folks are watching at home, where can they learn more?
2: Well, you can certainly learn more at Harrow. 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
1: Okay.
2: You can certainly also follow me on social media at Capri S. Cafaro, C-A-F-A-R-O, Capri like Capri Sun or Capri Pants, because I'm so short.
1: Ah, I'm with you. That's why we get along so well. Four paws up.
2: Four paws up.
1: Woo! Thanks, Capri. Good to see you.
2: Good to see you as well.
1: Thanks a lot.
3: It's really nice to have that option.
1: Yeah, it's super cool.
3: They're family, after all.
1: They're family, the little furry ones. Hey, aren't you?
3: So cute.
1: Look at that. I actually bring my dog in studio. He's running around. Little Alphonse. Alphonse, sit. Anyway, there he is. Thank you for joining us today on Big Sit OTO. And shout out to Ryan in studio. Just doing the dog thing like that without
3: just
1: hesitation.
3: On it. Our crew is
1: I
3: just on
1: I love that.
3: It.
1: They don't mess around. You can find all of our episodes up on the website. It's thingstoknowto.ca.
3: And of course, don't forget to follow us on social media. We are at thingstoknowto.
1: Please do that. And hey, if you have a business and you're interested in seeing about having it featured here on the show, you can get in touch with our team by email, thingstoknowto@bellmedia.ca.
3: Bye for now, everyone. I'm Nicole Servinus.
1: I'm Teddy Wilson. See you back here next week. Alphonse!
0: The preceding was a paid commercial program. Some guests on the program appear on behalf of paid sponsors. The opinions expressed in the program are provided for information purposes only and are not necessarily those of Bell Media. To the extent such opinions relate to a professional field, including medicine, health, law, or finance, these opinions do not constitute professional advice and should not be interpreted as a recommendation for any specific treatment plan, product, service, or course of action.

0: motorcyclist has died after hitting a construction sign on the westbound 401 just before Brock Road in Pickering. We'll speak with the OPP coming up. The Ontario Honda Dealers Indy in Markham is coming back and back on track after a couple bumps on the road after some events were canceled for Fan Day yesterday. And it is a very, very busy weekend here in the region. GTHA is a live look from our Hotel X camera. We have not just TFC's first home game in many months, but also the Toronto Waterfront Night Market. It is 10 o'clock, feels like 28. You're watching Toronto's Breaking News, CP24. I'm Phil Perkins. Thanks for joining us. Well, the motorcyclist has been killed in a crash on the 401 in Pickering. The OPP said that 22-year-old man from Scarborough died after colliding with an electric signboard inside a construction zone around 2 a.m. approaching Brock Road. The highway was closed for several hours, but has since reopened. Anyone who witnessed the crash is being asked to call the OPP. Now, joining us now is OPP Sergeant Kerry Schmidt. That's joining us here live on CP24. Now, we do say, if people are going to be driving, it is reopened now on the 401, but what kind of information are you looking for motorists at the time of this fatal crash?
1: Well, it happened around 2:20 in the morning, so there may not have been a lot of traffic, but there was construction in the area, which may have caused some slowdowns, and there was likely traffic in the area that would have seen this motorcycle prior to the collision, or maybe even witnessed the collision itself. We have heard from some witnesses reported that the vehicle was traveling at what they would say is a high rate of speed. There was two lanes that were closed due to construction. We do believe at this time that the motorcyclist went into the closure behind the pylons that were blocking these lanes in the construction zone, and it struck a electronic signboard warning of upcoming construction or lanes closing ahead. As a result of that collision, the rider who was wearing his helmet was ejected from the motorcycle. He was pronounced deceased at the scene. Obviously a very traumatic scene and violent scene as he hit this sign. It's just one of those things that we're trying to, continue to get those messages out to motorists and motorcyclists, the dangers, especially in, at night in construction zones, how we need to share the road. We've already had 30 motorcyclists die this year alone, and the one yesterday or this morning is adding to those numbers. That's a significant number considering we've had 229 motorists of all vehicles so far killed this year. And we've had 30 motorcyclists. He was wearing his helmet, but again, as a vulnerable road user, as you get launched off your machine, if you hit something, it's going to cause trauma. And no matter who's right or wrong in terms of a multi-vehicle collision, this is certainly a very tragic morning for the family of that rider.
0: And so, obviously, we are still under investigation how this happened. He's still appealing to witnesses. But did it seem like the rider tried to get around the road closure, around the slowdown, because that's what it kind of seems like?
1: Yeah, that's what it appears at this time. I'm suspecting that there would have been traffic congested in the area. Yeah, you see what appears to be open, unaffected highways and lanes, and as motorcyclists are pretty maneuverable, it appears that this motorcyclist may have actually ventured into the closed area of the highway, thinking that it was an open lane or an open space for him, and I don't know how he was able to collide with that electronic sideboard that was warning motorists of the construction up ahead. So, that's why we're appealing to witnesses. If there's anyone that had a rolling dash cam as the motorcycle went by, we would love to see that to get an understanding at the rate of speed. Obviously, the faster you go, the less time you have to make decisions to avoid obstructions and obstacles in your path. And so, that's why, as a vulnerable road user, a bicyclist, a pedestrian, we see e-scooters, we see all sorts of electronic or electric vehicles as well. They're vulnerable. And again, if you go down, you're gonna pay the price. And sadly, last night, this 22-year-old paid with his life.
0: I was just about to ask about that. There was footage going around of someone on an e-scooter, a stand-up e-scooter on a 400 series highway. Are you seeing more of that happening?
1: Well, we're certainly seeing a lot of videos of that happening and reports and complaints of that as well. Again, there are rules around that. You know, pedestrians, bicycles aren't allowed. And obviously, e-scooters are also not allowed on controlled access highways. And they're limited to access legality-wise in many municipalities, including Toronto and other surrounding municipalities, where you are allowed or not allowed and what ages and what helmets and where you're supposed to be operating them. And we've had plenty of e-scooters collisions, either with solid objects or with vehicles. You know, they move a lot quicker than you might expect, and if they go down again, you're going to be paying a pretty significant price. And so, you know, I know there's a lot of communication. They're trying to let drivers and riders know the risks that they're putting themselves in when they're operating that type of equipment, and other motorists may not expect them, because they come along pretty quickly on those side streets as well.
0: No, absolutely, and more often than not, people rarely wearing helmets, especially the young kids, but it seems like, yeah, first responders, Toronto Police and Toronto Fire trying to sound the alarm on a lot of these, but that's for another day, unfortunately. But for this fatal crash on the 401 near Brock Road, claimed the life of 22-year-old motorcyclist, the OPP Sergeant Kerry Schmidt asking anyone with any more information. Thank you so much. Do appreciate it. Okay, well, police are looking for a driver who allegedly left the scene of a multi-vehicle crash that's happening in the Junction. Investigators say vehicles collided in the Old Weston Road and DuPont Street area around 6:30 in the morning. Callers reported seeing the occupants of one of the vehicles take off on foot. The vehicle sustained significant damage, but paramedics say they didn't transport anybody to hospital. And police are investigating a stabbing near Jarvis and Wellesley. Left a man in his 30s seriously injured. Officers were called to the area just before midnight and found the victim suffering from stab wounds. He was taken to hospital, but he is going to make a full recovery. Police say the suspect fled the area. No description of them has been released yet. Another stabbing to tell you about, this time at Keele and Rogers Road. It happened at 11:30 last night. Man in his 30s, taken to hospital, non-life-threatening injuries. No word on the attackers. No arrests have been made either. Well, a court victory for the Ford government in an effort to remove bike lanes from some streets in Toronto. The province passed legislation to remove bike lanes along Bloor Young University. And this was back in 2024. Cycling advocates filed a charter challenge, won in Superior Court. Now, that ruling was challenged by the Ford government. And now the Ontario Court of Appeals says the lower court acted incorrectly and it was illegitimate for courts to involve themselves in what was a matter of legislative policy. We caught up with residents along Bloor West to see how they feel about the ruling reversal.
2: I cycle. I'm able to cycle with my daughter when I feel like in a safe bike lane. I also drive, but I don't know. I think the ridiculous thing about all of it is people like complain about bike lanes, but they don't realize that people in cycles on bikes, if they are not going to have safe places to bike, they're not going to be in bikes, they're going to be more traffic. They're going to be in cars.
3: It's already a danger of being on a bike. You're at a disadvantage on road with cars. If there's a collision, of course. So I think to have a dedicated bike lane makes any biker feel like they could get to where they need to go a little bit safer.
0: Well, a rough start to the weekend for our racing fans in Markham as work on the track continues for the Ontario Honda Dealers Indy. The practice session that was supposed to happen on Fan Friday ended up stalling and being postponed altogether, with the IndyCar Series saying the promoter is completing the final track preparations. This is the event's first year in Markham after being at the exhibition grounds for years.
4: Very disappointed. Didn't get to see anything. Sat in the sun the whole day. Spent a lot of money. Drove down here from North Bay and very disappointed.
5: I think that's so disappointing. They should have been ready, right, for today. There's many kids, as you could see, like walking around. There's a lot of kids. So I feel for the kids that came out just to see this, right? That can't afford to come tomorrow or Sunday.
0: IndyCar president Doug Bowles released a statement saying IndyCar is incredibly disappointed that our promoter was not able to complete the track build on time, despite significant support from our team on site. Ontario has always been a magnificent market for our sport, and the number of spectators that attended is a shining example of that. New events can always pose logistical challenges, and we join in the frustration of our loyal fans and apologize. And the IndyCar Series says practice session two and qualifying will follow the first practice session today. It took place, or should take place, 9 minutes ago. The big race is tomorrow. Another big race to tell you about. $1 million on the line here. The first leg in the Triple Crown at Canadian Horse Racing is happening today. Woodbine Racetrack, Luster, even money favorite to win the 167th edition of the King's Plate. Now, the filly is part of a 12-horse field that'll be competing for the $1 million prize. Woodbine Oaks winner is also looking to become the first since 2022 to capture both contests in the same.

0: 17th year, and this is actually the fifth year that the music festival is happening.
1: And the Toronto Humane Society hosting the largest fundraising event of the year, Paws in the Park, being held in the organization's backyard space on River Street. Are there activities to enjoy, vendors to explore, and adoptable animals to meet?
2: It's a fun day for people and pets. We have vendors, food, drinks, music, a misting station to cool down, a dog agility course, a pet adoption fair, and so much more.
1: And if you're going to be taking transit, a heads up, there's no subways between Sheppard West and St. Clair West all weekend long. This is for track work. Shuttle buses will run in place. Everything should be back to normal Monday at 6 a.m. It's 10:11, feels like 27 out there. You're watching Toronto's Breaking News, CP24. We'll be back with the city's top stories.
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0: Here's some of our top stories. A man has been sent to hospital with serious but non-life-threatening injuries after being stabbed at a plaza at Old Weston and Rogers Roads. 22-year-old man has died after his motorcycle hit a construction sign on the westbound 401 just before Brock Road in Pickering overnight. And the Ontario Honda Dealers Indy in Markham is back on track after a couple bumps on the road and some events canceled during Fan Day yesterday. And it is a very busy weekend. Here's a live look from our Hotel X camera, taking a look westbound towards BMO Field. There's a TFC match as well as the Toronto Waterfront Night Market. You can double dip all in one day. Stay with CP24 for more on these stories and for more details. 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A robot is seen on the beach in Port Burwell in southwestern Ontario, sifting through the sand and removing microplastics and other debris. Here's CTV's Sean Irvine.
1: It may not move quickly, but what it collects both above and below the surface reveals how much humans have left behind. This BeachBot, or BeBot for short, is a first of its kind to Canada. With each pass of the sand, the remotely controlled device picks up plenty of things the human eye or a rake might miss.
2: A lot of interesting materials. So the number one find for us is definitely a lot of cigarette butts. Number two is a lot of bottle caps. But we've also found plastic retainers, a lot of tent rods, as well as cigarette lighters, and a lot of different microplastics as well.
1: The robot is funded by Pollution Probe, an environmental agency that until now has focused on sifting debris from the water. With the BeBot, it's now discovering what lies beneath the sand. First rolled onto an Ontario beach in the GTA, it found 33,000 pieces of litter over the summer. It's now touring other areas of the province, including spending several weeks in Port Burwell.
3: It would be fantastic.

0: to see these elsewhere, and we'd love to have them across the country. I think plastic pollution is a huge, complex issue, and it differs very much location to location.
1: While the BBOT collects the debris, volunteers are still needed to sift through what it finds. On this day, members of London Area Rotary Club stepped up as part of their mission to improve the environment.
2: We need to have people aware when they see a plastic bottle on the street that it's going down the sewer, goes into the river, goes into the next river, goes into the next lake.
1: Data collected on the beach here will become part of a report measuring the impact of microplastics along the Great Lakes shoreline in both Canada and the United States. It's expected the numbers will only prove what many of us already know, that people need to do better.
3: They do need to do better. We need to try to keep the environment as clean as possible so that we can keep the earth going.
1: In Port Burwell, Sean Irvin, CTV News.
4: Off the beach of the hockey rink, NHL players, hockey legends are getting set to hit the ice for the 2026 edition of Hockey Night in Brampton. For more on the fundraiser in support of the William Osler Health System, we're joined live by Brampton Mayor Patrick Brown. Thanks for joining us here live on CP24. I've been to this event. It is kind of like a second NHL All-Star game mixed with alumni game. You get some serious A-listers at this thing. It was the only time I spoke one-on-one with Mitch Marner, who doesn't always talk to the media in this city, but he was great. First of all, how do you get all these big names?
5: Well, you know, by the end of summer, the players are starting to miss hockey, so we can lean on them for the good cause of helping us build our new hospital. I mean, right, we've had some huge names from Tavares to Austin Matthews to Mitch Marner. This year we have Morgan Riley is one of the captains, and we managed to convince Mark Messier to come back out of retirement all the way from New York City to come and captain one of the teams this year. We get a ton of current NHLers, alumni, PWHL, AHL stars. And it's just it's a fun night for the family, and it supports a phenomenal cause. It's one of my favorite nights of the year.
4: And you get out there as well, correct? And you're pretty good.
5: Yeah, I get out there, and believe it or not, this year we have CP24 Steve Ryan suiting up as well.
4: I was going to save that for last. I saw he shaved his head. I thought maybe he was getting back into shape. How did you convince him to get out there?
5: Well, he's told me for a while that he used to play junior hockey, so we're going to test him out against some of the current NHL stars, and we know he has a good heart for charity, so it's going to be a special night in Brampton. There are still tickets available, but this event usually sells out every year. It's become Canada's largest charity hockey game. Last year, we even had one pledge come in of $50 million, and so the numbers are just astronomical, how much this event has raised to build Brampton's second hospital, and we're grateful for the partnership with the Toronto Maple Leafs, who've continued to support this event every year.
4: And so how is the process of that hospital right now? How's that looking?
5: Well, it's actually an exciting moment. And so we were approved for $2.8 billion from the province for the build. We have to contribute 10% of that as part of Ontario's hospital funding formula. So 10% comes from fundraising like this. And the construction starts this fall. So we're going to be in full construction this fall. And I can't wait to see those bulldozers and trucks there to get the site ready.
4: And so is it sold out? So people watching this right now, they hear that, hey, Steve Ryan's going to be there. I got to get there. Can they get tickets? Can they walk up, night of?
5: Usually we're sold out by game time, puck drop at 7 p.m. Wednesday, but you can still get tickets. There's still tickets available at hockeynightbrampton.ca or on Ticketmaster, and you'll see some of your childhood heroes and current stars all together. I like to say it's NHL rising stars versus NHL legends, and trust me, it's a really family fun event. The first 2,000 fans in the building will get a free mini stick. And Mark Messier tells me he's bringing a ton of his paraphernalia from his new clothing line, Game 7, which we're going to be throwing into the crowd throughout the game. So it's going to be a lot of fun giveaways. It's just going to be a great night for a great cause.
4: It is a great cause, no doubt. Hey, I've been there, and it is definitely a party. I got to ask one quick question, and it's not a fun one. It's about the Stellantis plant, if you don't mind.
5: Please.
4: What, as the mayor, trying to be reelected as the mayor, What kind of comfort are you trying to bring to the thousands of people whose kind of livelihood could potentially be on the line here with the potential sale of that space and Stellantis moving out?
5: So I stay in a solidarity. My loyalty is with the workers who have spent their lives in that building, sweating, toiling for this auto company, Stellantis and its precursor. It's why we passed a motion at Brampton City Council to prohibit any other use than auto use. And so if the company thought they could sell the property for a quick buck, it will be worthless because they will not be able to use it for any purpose other than automotive. Having said that, the potential sale has not been verified from Minister Jolie's office. It has not been verified from the company. And so right now we're sort of dealing with speculation. The union has heard rumors that they want to sell it to maybe a defense contractor. But my understanding is the federal government would not support the sale of the property to any other use that is not automotive.
4: All right. Patrick Brown hosting Hockey Night in Brampton. Sure, Messier is going to be there, but Steve Ryan, I think that's the draw. It's all the talk at the newsroom right now. We're kind of scared for his well-being. I don't think we understand. I know he played junior, but he's up against the big dogs right now. But yeah, take care of him. Just take care of him, please. He's very valuable to us. We do appreciate it.
5: Thank you so much.
4: All right. It's Patrick Brown right there, Mayor of Brampton. Hockey Night in Brampton, all for a great cause. It is 10:22. Feels like 27. You're watching Toronto's Breaking News, CP24. Hey, Toronto FC, they're playing tonight at home. Haven't said that in a couple months.
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4: Welcome back. Toronto FC playing at BMO Field for the first time in more than 3 months.
1: And it's given away here. Sargent is charging in behind. Josh Sargent with a sliding challenge in. Shallowy arrives.
4: Hopefully see more of that. The Reds' last home game at BMO Field, May 9th. And then the World Cup happened, and now they're back. The team has gone 12 straight league games without a win. Their 12th in the East, kickoff against New England at 7:30. It's 10:25. Feels like 27. 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

0: motorcyclist has died after hitting a construction sign on the westbound 401 just before Brock Road in Pickering overnight. Play more coming up. One person hospital with non-life-threatening injuries after being stabbed at a plaza at Old Weston and Rogers Roads. And the Ontario Honda Indy is Markham, is back on track after the track's seemingly done being built. 10:30, feels like 27. You're watching Toronto's Breaking News, CP24. I'm Phil Perkins. Thanks for joining us. Well, a motorcyclist has been killed in a crash on the 401 in Pickering overnight. The OPP say the 22-year-old man from Scarborough died after colliding with an electronic signboard inside the construction zone around 2 a.m. approaching Brock Road. The highway was closed for several hours, but has since reopened. Here's Kerry Schmidt.
1: We have heard from some witnesses reported that the vehicle was traveling at what they would say is a high rate of speed. There was two lanes that were closed due to construction. We do believe at this time that the motorcyclist went into the closure behind the pylons that were blocking these lanes in the construction zone and it struck a electronic signboard warning of upcoming construction or lanes closing ahead. As a result of that collision, the rider who was wearing his helmet was ejected from the motorcycle. He was pronounced deceased at the scene.
0: Anyone who witnessed the crash being asked to contact the OPP. Also, police are looking for a driver who allegedly fled the scene of a multi-vehicle crash in the junction this morning. Investigators say three vehicles collided at Old Weston Road and Dupont around 6:30 a.m. A caller is reported seeing the occupants of one of the vehicles take off on foot. Vehicles sustained significant damage. Paramedics say they did not transport anyone to hospital. And police investigating a stabbing near Jarvis and Wellesley that left a man in his 30s seriously injured. Officers were called to the area just before midnight. They found the victim suffering from stab wounds. He was rushed to hospital, but his injuries have now been deemed to be non-life-threatening. Police say the suspect fled the area. No description has been shared yet. And police also dealing with another stabbing, this time at Keel and Rogers Road. It happened around 11 last night. Man in his 30s, taken to hospital, non-life-threatening injuries. No word on the suspects, and no arrests have been made either. Well, police have released a photo of a man who has been arrested in a sexual assault investigation. They believe there could be more victims. This is 44-year-old Ghulam Khan. He's been charged with sexual assault after a victim reported being sexually assaulted by a taxi driver in the Market Street and Esplanade area. If you have any information, you can contact police at 52 Division. And an OPP cruiser was involved in a serious crash in Kawartha Lakes. The three-vehicle crash happened yesterday afternoon on a highway near Fenelon Falls. The province's police watchdog says that they haven't released any details about what led to the crash. The SIU does say that three people, including the officer, sustained injuries and were then taken to hospital. No word on the extent of these injuries. Back here now, a court victory for the Ford government in an effort to remove bike lanes from some streets in Toronto. Province passed legislation to remove bike lanes along Bloor, Yonge, and University back in 2024. Now, cycling advocates filed a charter challenge and won in Ontario Superior Court. That ruling was challenged by the Ford government, and now the Ontario Court of Appeal says the lower court acted incorrectly, and it was illegitimate for courts to involve themselves in what was a matter of legislative policy. We spoke with Michael Longfield with Cycle Toronto. He says this is disappointing for cyclists.
2: I think it's tempting to sort of refer to common sense, when we don't want to deal with the complexity of real issues. There's a reason why the Ministry of Transportation exists. There's a reason why, that department hires engineers and policy experts to make decisions. And, you know, again, this is a decision that I think is based on politics and trying to, stoke a culture war. And I think it's really disappointing. And I think, frankly, Ontarians and Torontonians are tired of it.
0: We also spoke with residents along Bloor to see how they feel about the ruling reversal.
3: I cycle. I'm able to cycle with my daughter when I feel like in a safe bike lane. I also drive, but I don't know. I think the ridiculous thing about all of it is people like complain about bike lanes, but they don't realize that people in cycles on bikes, if they are not going to have safe places to bike, they're not going to be in bikes, they're going to be more traffic. They're going to be in cars.
4: It's already a danger of being on a bike. You're at a disadvantage on road with cars. If there's a collision, of course. So I think to have a dedicated bike lane makes any biker feel like they could get to where they need to go a little bit safer.
0: Here's what Ontario Transportation Minister Pravmeet Sakaria had to say. Quote, our government received a mandate from the people to tackle the traffic and gridlock costing Ontario's economy more than $56 billion every year. We've always been clear. Bike lanes should go where they make sense on secondary roads, not at the expense of vehicle lanes on our busiest streets. Well, a rough start to the weekend. Supposed to be a weekend of racing in Markham as work on the track continues for the Ontario Honda Dealers Indy. The practice session on Fan Friday ending up stalling and then being postponed, with the IndyCar series saying that the promoter was completing final track preparations. This is the event's first year in Markham after being by the lake for decades.
5: I was really excited to see them. I really love cars and Formula One and Indy, of course. And it's coming to Markham. I live in Markham. It's really exciting. To be fair, like, I wanted to see it, but it's driver safety, and I was really happy. I'm going to be excited to see them tomorrow, and I hope they don't cancel tomorrow.
6: Wow.
7: Yeah, I was pretty upset because we stayed here for like 6 hours and they just closed it.
6: Yeah, you know what? It was good weather. We still had a good day. Got a hat out of it. Played some video games. Wasn't too bad, but we're a little disappointed.
8: I understand that it's a new race, like, facility, and like, it's the same staff, but you would think that they understand like the basic safety barriers situation and that they would have been able to figure it out and kind of be able to put on an event. This seemed like a pretty simple issue, and I'm very disappointed with how it went down.
0: Well, IndyCar's president, Doug Bowles, are releasing this statement. IndyCar is incredibly disappointed that our promoter was not able to complete the track build on time, despite significant support from our team on site. Ontario has always been a magnificent market for our sport, and the number of spectators that attended is a shining example of that. New events can always pose logistical challenges, and we join in the frustration of our loyal fans and apologize. Well, the IndyCar series says that practice session number 2 and qualifying will follow the first practice session today. That was set to be at 10 o'clock. The big race is tomorrow. Another big race. The first leg of the Triple Crown of Canadian horse racing will happen today at Woodbine Racetrack. Luster, I guess this is Luster, that is the even money favorite to win the 167th edition of the King's Plate. The filly is part of a 12-horse field that will be competing for $1 million. The Woodbine Oaks winner is also looking to become the first since 2022 to capture both contests in the same year. Post time for the signature race, 6:12 p.m. There's so much happening this weekend, cramming it all before school starts. A free waterfront festival featuring music, art, food, community, happening at Ontario Place. 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Festival happens 3 o'clock. And Rastafest returns to Little Jamaica this weekend.
9: Me a warrior, warrior.
0: Well, the event is the largest celebration of Rastafari culture in Canada and features reggae music along with art exhibits and Jamaican food. It is happening at the Green Pea parking lot at Eglinton and Oakwood.
10: We have a fantastic concert. We have artists from Jamaica, artists from Toronto. We have Ital food, which is vegan food. We also have arts and craft. We have live edit, and it's also free. That's very important. So it's a family fun event to come on down and support the Little Jamaica community.
0: Rastafest is on today and tomorrow from 6 p.m. to 11 p.m. Also happening in the evening, the Toronto Waterfront Night Market happening at Hotel X. Guests can enjoy live music, cultural exhibitions, and sink their teeth into a variety of Pan-Asian street foods.
11: A lot of amazing DJs playing all kinds of different music for everybody. And visitors can also explore a wide range of food vendors, shops, local businesses, creators enjoying live music. It's just such a great vibe.
0: And before all this, you can take your four-legged friend or adopt a four-legged friend at the Toronto Humane Society. They're hosting the largest fundraising event of the year. Paws in the Park is being held in the organization's backyard space on River Street. And there are activities to enjoy, vendors to explore, and maybe a dog, cat, or hamster to meet.
12: You can have a meet and greet after you fill out a questionnaire and speak with someone from our adoption team. But we have plenty of information on our adoption page on our website. So yeah, today's a great day to come check out our adoption fair. Have a lot of fun. There's a lot going on today, and we hope you come on down.
0: Also, other events to tell you about, the Upfront Indigenous Festival of Arts, Music, and Culture being held downtown at Scott Street today and tomorrow. Taste of Manila taking over Bathurst and Wilson at Laurel Crest Avenue. And the Wheels on the Danforth Car Show in Scarborough is also happening. The Panorama India Day Festival Grand Parade will be at Nathan Phillips Square tomorrow. For a full list of all the events, go to our website, cp24.com. And with that, if you want to go to the Taste of Manila, that's at Bathurst and Wilson, just a heads up, no subway service between Shepherd West and St. Clair West. The TTC says this is for track work. There'll be shuttle buses instead. Everything will be back to normal Monday at 6 a.m. It's 10:40, 27 degrees. You're watching Toronto's Breaking News, CP24. Back with the city's top stories when we come back.

0: I'm Mayor Frank Scarpitti. My weekend best bet is the Ontario Honda Dealers Indy at Markham, Canada's only NTT IndyCar race. 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

0: see some of the stories we're following today. A 22-year-old motorcyclist from Scarborough has died after he hit a construction sign on the westbound 401 just before Brock Road overnight. The Ontario Honda Dealers Indy in Markham is back on track after a couple bumps on the road for their fan day yesterday where zero cars were driven. Well, a lot happening on the X grounds before the scene even starts. This is a live look from our Hotel X cameras right now, taking a look at BMO Field, where TFC will be playing for the first time since May. There's also the Toronto Waterfront Night Market. Stay with CP24 for more on these stories, and for more details, go to cp24.com and CP24 app. Well, Halton Public Health says a bat in Burlington has tested positive for rabies. Officials say that this is the first confirmed case of rabies in a bat in the region this year. Rabies, a viral disease, spread through the saliva of affected animals. Public health officials say that it can be fatal if untreated, but in humans, the disease can be prevented with a rabies vaccine. If you fight a bat in your house, you're being advised to contact your local animal control services. And some discouraging news about this country's auto sector and new questions about the future of the Stellantis assembly plant in Brampton. President Unifor says the automaker has informed the union that it may close its Brampton plant and then sell it off, with talks currently underway with an unnamed third party.
1: I want to be clear here, and I need our members to understand this point. Stellantis has not provided our union with formal written notice of closure of the Brampton plant as required under our collective agreement. In fact, under the terms of our agreement, the company must provide us no less than 1 year's notice of any such closure or sale. What the company has indicated is its intent to open discussions with another firm about the potential sale of the plant. To say that we are disappointed would be an understatement.
2: The company has informed us that it is seriously considering the closure and sale of Brampton. Just saying those words out loud is like a bad, bad dream. Our members have been waiting for answers for 18 months with the hope that they get back to work building cars. I speak with them every day. I hear from their families. I hear from our retired members. I hear from our members in the supply chain. Talk with officials in the city of Brampton. Thousands and thousands of people waiting for answers. Only to be told that we may now be reaching the end of the line.
0: Stellantis chose to hold off on building its Jeep Compass at the Brampton plant in Williams Parkway after Donald Trump's implementing of tariffs on Canadian auto sector kicked in. The automaker has since planned to move its production to Illinois, potentially impacting thousands of jobs here. All right, you want to save some money and impress the local parents in your backyard? Pizza ovens, normally the way to do it, becoming a hot item for backyard chefs, promising restaurant-style pies without having to leave your house. But with so many options out there, which ones are actually worth the money? CTV's Pat Foran looks at the latest models and puts them to the test.
3: As a trained chef and pizza enthusiast, Paul Hope has spent years perfecting his pizzas. He says the latest outdoor pizza ovens can make pizza night at home much easier.
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3: 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First, get it hot. 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Then move quickly.
4: 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So you want to make sure you have everything ready before you start cooking.
3: Finally, practice makes perfect. Expect to make mistakes in the beginning, no matter which oven you choose.
4: cook with it, get familiar with it, then throw a pizza party.
3: You may not use it as often as your barbecue, but a pizza oven could be a nice addition to your backyard space. Pat Foran, CTV News.
0: Very hungry now. 10:49, 22 degrees. You're watching Toronto's Breaking News, CP24. Toronto FC back at BMO for the first time in many, many moons. We'll preview the game.
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0: Welcome back. Toronto Argonauts will go for a third straight victory as they head out west to take on the Edmonton Elks.
17: Lots of confusion getting lined up, but no confusion after the snap is Sam Hicks. Second touchdown of the ball game. Toronto didn't matter.
0: Yeah, they did pretty well. Last time they were in Alberta, Toronto grinding out a 33-30 victory last week. This was their home opener against Calgary. The Argos, they are 4-4. This afternoon's game gets underway at 3. Well, the Blue Jays, watch out. Hot right now. We'll go for another win this afternoon after a victory over the New York Yankees at the Rogers Center last night.
17: 3-1. And Springer grounds it left side. McMahon charges, steps in the back, throws across. And it's off the glove of Garcia looking for the pick. He'll throw it to third. Nobody covering. And the ball gets away. Guerrero pops to his feet. And he will score. But what's the call here with Lombard engaged in a collision with Guerrero?
0: Yeah, the call would be a concussion protocol for Vladimir Guerrero Jr., who gets a flying knee to the side of the head as he was sliding into third base. He did muster up the power to get back on there and score later on. Speaking of scoring, in the bottom of the eighth, Alejandro Kerr going yard, making it 3-1 for the Blue Jays. Try to make it 2 in a row against the Yankees. Braden Fisher gets a start. First pitch at 3:07. And Toronto FC will play a match at home tonight for the first time in more than 3 months.
17: And it's given away here. Sargent is charging in
0: behind. TFC, I've been at BMO since May 9th. The team has gone 12 straight league games without a win. They need all 3 points. They're 12th in the East. Kickoff tonight at 7:30 against New England. Well, a 12-year-old in Edmonton is heading to San Francisco later this month to compete against the best in the world at Pokemon. It's taken 2 years of dedicated training on the strategy-based card game to get there. And as CTV's Jeremy Thompson reports, the journey has taught him about more than just pocket monsters.
18: It may not look like it, but this is a training session.
19: Draw.
18: Every day, for about 2 hours, Bennett Hansen works on deck building and strategy for the Pokemon trading card game with coach and card shop employee Yun Shin.
11: It's like sports, right? There's different styles like trap defense and like really high octane offense. Like Bennett knows all the strategies.
18: Bennett picked up the hobby a couple years ago after collecting the cards got him interested in the game.
19: Started going to like the biggest like local leagues, but then it was just still, I was still always doing constantly well, so trying to get more of a challenge.
18: The search for stiffer competition took Bennett and his family to unfamiliar cities, then countries, then continents.
20: It's pretty funny reaction you get when you say, oh yeah, we're going on a weekend trip to Sao Paulo to play Pokemon cards, and people kind of look at you a little funny.
18: Every tournament, Bennett earned points, climbing the season rankings with each finish. His goal was to qualify for the World Finals. Only the top 80 players in North America make the cut. Bennett finished 17th, the only Albertan in his age group to qualify.
19: If you want to do well, you have to look at the good decks and say, am I going to play the best deck, or am I going to play a deck that can beat the best deck?
20: I love the soft skills that he's developing through all of this as well, advocating for himself, working with people, thinking 3-4 steps ahead on his side of the table and his opponents.
18: These major tournaments feature a bunch of different aspects of the Pokemon world. While some people are playing the card game, others are ripping packs and collecting. That's what little brother Kendrick is into right now. Dad has even entered tournaments with Bennett.
20: Either mom or dad tend to do the trips with him. Sometimes we've gone as a family if it's somewhere special, like when we got the opportunity to go to London.
18: At the end of the month, they're heading to San Francisco, where Bennett will test his skills against more than 400 of the best players from around the world, with a crew of people who've helped him get there, cheering him on from home.
11: I feel proud. Like, now I kind of feel like, you know, I'm his number one cheerleader.
20: We've really felt nothing but love.
18: Jeremy Thompson, CTV News, Edmonton.
0: 10:56, 22 out there. You're watching Toronto's Breaking News. CP24 will be back after this short break.
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17: Cash. Oh, yeah. Canada wins gold! Boys, maybe we shouldn't change this one.
18: Oh, yeah?
17: Oh, yeah.

0: 22-year motorcyclist is dead after hitting a construction sign on the westbound 401 just before Brock Road and Pickering overnight. A stabbing at Jarvis and Wellesley has left one person in hospital with serious injuries. I'll tell you more coming up. And the Ontario Honda Dealers Indy in Markham is back on track after a couple bumps on the road after some events canceled parts of Fan Day yesterday. It's 11 o'clock, feels like 27. Watch Charles Breaking News, CP24. I'm Phil Perkins. Thanks for joining us. Well, it's a weekend of racing in Markham as the city hosts the Ontario Honda Dealers Indy for the first time. Now for the latest on the event, which hit a speed bump a little bit yesterday, let's bring in TSN's team, Moraney. Thanks for joining us here live. It's loud, and that is a good thing right now after yesterday. Do we have a better idea of what happened and how they're trying to fit everything in today?
1: Yeah, essentially the track just wasn't safe enough for the drivers to go out and compete on. There needed more tire barriers to be added. A few corners needed to be adjusted, and IndyCar does do a very rigorous job when it comes to trying to certify a track and making sure that it's safe enough for their drivers to go out and race on. So at that moment, the track just wasn't safe enough yesterday to send any of the drivers out, including in the lower categories as well. But for today, like you had said, I mean, things are happening here. I mean, the cars are finally out on the track. IndyCar right now has taken on their first practice session of the day. They're going to have two practice sessions in total, followed by qualifying later on this afternoon. And I had a chance to go around and take a look at some of the corners. And honestly, to tell you the truth, I mean, this track is pretty awesome. They've done a really nice job here, to be perfectly frank with you. I was quite shocked that this thing has worked out as well as it has. I mean, the drivers out there now seem to be really enjoying it. I spoke to a few of the junior drivers. They had their session earlier this morning, and they absolutely loved the track. They said it was awesome. So, I mean, so far, things have now gotten up off the ground. Things are going, which is good, but it seems to be headed in a more positive direction, that's for sure.
0: That's good. So how you started, how you finished. So you're a former driver. So what makes a good track? What makes it awesome?
1: I think for this particular venue, for this particular event, and I'd have to say the city of Markham has done it, is essentially repaved everything. Like, there's a lot of new asphalt that's been laid down, and what that does is it creates more grip, so the cars handle the turns better. There's not as many bumps, so physically, it's not as taxing on your body. I mean, driving a race car is very taxing in and of itself, but when you add in all the big bumps and everything, it's really hard on your spine. It's hard on your entire body as well. And so for the track being smoothed out, that is a huge plus for any of the drivers. Now, this particular track, there's a lot of fast flowing corners. And so typical Canadian racetrack, you have to have some bravery for sure, but also mix in a lot of technicality. And this track seems to have both of those things.
0: And so who do you think is going to have the most bravery in the big race tomorrow? Who do you think is going to come out on top?
1: I mean, at the end of the day, it's going to be hard to stop Alex Palou. He's headed towards capturing his fifth IndyCar championship. He's a generational talent. He's not even 30, and he's almost getting close to equaling some of the championship records that have been set and held in the sport for decades. So Alex Palou is definitely the one that everyone's going to be going after for sure. Outside of that, I mean, Will Power looked pretty solid today in practice. So too did Patricio Ward. I mean, those would be some drivers to look out for, and I think at the end of the day, Scott Dixon, just with his veteran experience, he'd be another driver for fans to watch out for.
0: And for fans who are watching this, maybe they want to make their way over. There's more transit to make their way up to Markham. Now, what could be in store for them if they made their way to the race this weekend? Because, yeah, this is the first time it hasn't been by the lake in a very long time. First time in Markham. What should people expect once they show up?
1: Well, they developed like a big fan fest this year. They're actually utilizing some of the Pan Am Center as well for a bunch of activation and games and things of that nature. But I think mostly, you know, the racing fan that shows up is just going to be entertained by a lot of race cars out on the track for the entire weekend. I mean, everything really kicks off early in the morning, and you have racing all the way through until into the evening. So there's something for everyone. There is no question about it. I actually took the GO train up here on Friday to to see what it was like, because I lived downtown and I wasn't just too sure how that was going to work out with driving here and then trying to drive back downtown. So actually the GO train worked out really well. I left Union and got off at Unionville. It only took me about 35 minutes and it seemed to work out pretty good.
0: That's where it's at. And also, hey, if you're taking the kids, and we're showing a lot of kids right now and some of the B-roll, it's like a nice little tune-up. Getting on the GO train, kids love riding the GO train on the second level. I know that from experience. It's the best. All right. TSN's Tim Maraney, thanks so much. I do appreciate it. It's good to hear that it is busy and lively behind you. That's what it's all about.
1: Yeah, thanks so much for having me, Phil.
0: Of course. Well, as Tim was saying, public transit is probably your best bet to get to the Indy in Markham this weekend. Say it took him around 35 minutes. Metrolinx is adding more trains to accommodate fans making their way to the Indy. There are three additional GO trains departing Union Station, heading to Unionville, as well as corresponding return trips in the afternoon and evening. And the first leg of the Triple Crown of the Canadian Horse Racing Circuit will take place today at Woodbine Racetrack. Luster is the even money favorite to win the 167th edition of the King's Plate. The filly is part of the 12-horse field that'll be competing for the $1 million prize. The Woodbine Oaks winner is also looking to become the first since 2022 to capture both contests in the same year. The post time for the signature race, 6:12 p.m. Other things happening. There's so much happening this weekend. More than any other weekend, it feels like. A free waterfront festival of all things music, art, food, and community happening at Ontario Place. Open Canvas returning to Trillium Park as part of the Open Canvas City Tour. It starts at 3 o'clock. And in Little Jamaica, Rastafest is back.
2: Me a warrior, warrior, fighting for my rights.
0: Well, the event is the largest celebration of Rastafari culture in Canada and features reggae music along with art exhibits and Jamaican food. It's happening at the Green Pea parking lot at Eglinton and Oakwood.
3: We have a fantastic concert. We have artists from Jamaica, artists from Toronto. We have Idol Food, which is vegan food. We also have arts and craft. We have live edit, and it's also free. That's very important. So it's a family fun event to come on down and support the Little Jamaica community.
0: Rastafest is today and tomorrow from 6 p.m. till 11 p.m. Happening at the exact same time. By the waterfront, the Toronto Waterfront Night Market continues this weekend at Hotel X. You can enjoy live music, DJs, cultural exhibitions, and also a night market without Pan-Asian food is not a night market, and there's a lot of that.
4: It brings together a market, lantern festival, and it's a musical festival as well, all in one event. So it's perfect for everybody. It's back in its 17th year, and this is actually the fifth year that the music festival is happening.
0: And the Toronto Humane Society is hosting their largest fundraising event of the year, and it's today. Paws of the Park, being held in the organization's backyard space on River Street. There's so many activities to enjoy if you're a human or not. You can also potentially adopt an animal.
5: You can have a meet and greet after you fill out a questionnaire and speak with someone from our adoption team. But we have plenty of information on our adoption page on our website. So today's a great day to come check out our adoption fair. Have a lot of fun. There's a lot going on today, and we hope you come on down.
0: Well, the Umfront Festival is being held in the city this weekend. CTV's Jessica Smith has all the details about the celebration of Indigenous culture.
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9: 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Jessica Smith, CTV News.
0: Taking on line one, there's no subways between Shepherd West and St. Clair West all weekend long. This is for track work. Shuttle buses are running instead. Things should be back to normal Monday morning at 6. Well, a court victory for the Ford government in its effort to remove bike lanes from some streets in

0: which was that bike lanes do not cause traffic congestion and that ripping them out will put people's lives at risk. And this isn't just something that Cycle Toronto is saying. This is something that the government's own experts said. And Ashley advised the minister and the premier on before the legislation was even introduced.
1: We caught up with people on Bloor West to see how they feel about the bike lane ruling reversal.
2: It's disappointing. I think it's become like a total culture war issue that, A, I don't think really a lot of people care that much about. You make stoke it into this like big issue.
3: I need the bike lanes because I can't afford a car. I can't afford insurance. My girlfriend here from Montreal, my friend Bonjour, Miss Montreal, she's afraid to ride in the bike lanes. But I said, I can't afford the Ubers. I can't afford anything.
1: And this is what Ontario Transportation Minister Pravin Sekaria had to say. Our government received a mandate from the people to tackle the traffic and gridlock costing Ontario's economy more than $56 billion every year. We've always been clear bike lanes should go where they make sense on secondary roads, not at the expense of vehicle lanes on our busiest streets. Let's go to the highways now. A motorcyclist has been killed in a crash on the 401 in Pickering overnight. The LPP say the 22-year-old man from Scarborough died after colliding with an electronic signboard inside the construction zone around 2 a.m. approaching Brock. Now, the highway was closed for several hours, but it's open now.
4: We have heard from some witnesses reported that the vehicle was traveling at what they would say is a high rate of speed. There was two lanes that were closed due to construction. We do believe at this time that the motorcyclist went into the closure behind the pylons that were blocking these lanes in the construction zone and it struck a electronic signboard warning of upcoming construction or lanes closing ahead. As a result of that collision, the rider who was wearing his helmet was ejected from the motorcycle. He was pronounced deceased at the scene.
1: Anyone who witnessed the crash being asked to contact the OPP. And police are also looking for a driver who allegedly fled the scene of a multi-vehicle crash in the Junction. Investigators say three vehicles collided in the Old Weston Road and DuPont Street area around 6:30 in the morning. Callers reported seeing the occupants of one of the vehicles run off. The vehicle sustained heavy damage, as you can see here, but paramedics say they did not transport anyone to hospital. And a couple stabbings to tell you about. Police investigating a stabbing near Jarvis and Wellesley that left a man in his 30s injured. Police were called to the area around midnight. They found the victim suffering from stab wounds, rushed to hospital. His injuries not life-threatening. Police say the suspect fled the area. No description of them has been released. And another stabbing at Keele and Rogers Road. It happened at 11:30 last night. Man in his 30s, taken to hospital. Non-life-threatening injuries. No word on the suspects in this either. So far, no arrests have been made. There was an arrest in this case, though. Police have released the photo of a man who has been apprehended in a sexual assault investigation. They say there could be more victims. 44-year-old Ghulam Khan is charged with sexual assault after a victim reported being sexually assaulted by a licensed taxi driver in the Market Street and Esplanade area. Anyone who has any information should call 52 Division. E-bike rider in hospital after a crash in the West End. This happened between Annette and Keele around 6 last night between the e-bike and that sedan. The man operating the e-bike taken to hospital with serious injuries. No word on charges yet. It's 11:15, feels like 27. Watching Toronto's breaking news, CP24. We'll be back with the city's top stories.
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0: Hello? 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Is Mom with you?
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0: Here's some of the stories we're working on right now. A person sent to hospital with non-life-threatening injuries after being stabbed at a plaza at Old Weston and Rogers Roads. The Ontario Honda Dealers Indy in Markham is back, and cars are driving real fast, real loud. This after a couple hiccups yesterday for Fan Day. It is a very, very busy weekend. So much happening, including the Taste of Manila happening in North York as we speak. A little pageant happening live for our cameras. Stay with CP24 for more of these stories. And for more details on all the events happening, go to CP24.com and CP24 app. Well, Halton Public Health says a bat in Burlington has tested positive for rabies. Officials say this is the first confirmed case of rabies in a bat in the region this year. Rabies is a viral disease spread through saliva of affected animals. Public health says it could be fatal if it is untreated. But in humans, the disease can be prevented with a rabies vaccine. If you find a bat in your home, don't touch it. Just call your local animal control services. And Brampton Mayor Patrick Brown is reacting to news that Stellantis may try to close and sell off its assembly plant in the city.
1: My loyalty is with the workers who have spent their lives in that building, sweating, toiling for this auto company, Stellantis and its precursor. It's why we passed a motion at Brampton City Council to prohibit any other use than auto use. And so if the company thought they could sell the property for a quick buck, it will be worthless because they will not be able to use it for any purpose other than automotive.
0: Stellantis chose to hold off on building its Jeep Compass at the Brampton plant at Williams Parkway after the Trump administration imposed tariffs on the Canadian auto sector. The automaker has since planned to move its production to Illinois, potentially impacting thousands of jobs in Brampton. Unifor says the automaker has informed the union that it is holding talks with an unnamed third party on potentially selling the facility.
2: I want to be clear here, and I need our members to understand this point. Stellantis has not provided our union with formal written notice of closure of the Brampton plant as required under our collective agreement. In fact, under the terms of our agreement, the company must provide us no less than 1 year's notice of any such closure or sale. What the company has indicated is its intent to open discussions with another firm about the potential sale of the plant. To say that we are disappointed would be an understatement.
3: The company has informed us that it is seriously considering the closure and sale of Brampton. Just saying those words out loud is like a bad, bad dream. Our members have been waiting for answers for 18 months with the hope that they get back to work building cars. I speak with them every day. I hear from their families. I hear from our retired members. I hear from our members in the supply chain. Talk with officials in the city of Brampton. Thousands and thousands of people waiting for answers. Only to be told that we may now be reaching the end of the line.
0: Here's a statement from Stellantis saying, "We are preparing to enter the collective bargaining process and have nothing to announce at this time. Our focus remains on finding a sustainable manufacturing solution for Brampton Assembly." It's 11:21, 22 degrees. You're watching Toronto's Breaking News, CP24. Hey, Toronto FC back at BMO Field for the first time in more than 3 months. Can they get all 3 points?
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0: Welcome back. Toronto Argonauts going for a third straight win as they head out on the road to take on the Edmonton Elks.
20: Lots of confusion getting lined up, but no confusion after the snap is Sam Hicks. Second touchdown of the ball game.
0: Well, last time they took on a team from Alberta, ended up all right. They edged the Stamps 33-30 at their home opener, BMO Field. The Argos, second in the East at 4-4. Afternoon's game kicks off at 3. Guess what? The Blue Jays are now just one game out of the last wild card spot. They're on a run right now after a big win against the New York Yankees at the Rogers Centre yesterday.
20: 3-1. And Springer grounds it left side. McMahon charges, steps in the bag, throws across. And it's off the glove of Garcia looking for the pick. He'll throw it to third. Nobody covering. And the ball gets away. Guerrero pops to his feet. And he will score. But what's the call here with Lombard engaged in a collision with Guerrero?
0: Yeah, Lombard doing a Muay Thai or something. Flying knee to Vladimir Guerrero's face as he slid into third. He made his way home to make it 2-1. Later on, though, after being diagnosed in concussion protocol. After that, bottom of the eighth, Alejandro Kirk with the home run to put this one 3-1. That would be the final. Braden Fisher starts this afternoon, first pitch at 3:07. Well, from one pitch to another, Toronto FC will be at BMO Field for the first time in more than 3 months.
20: And it's given away here. Sargent is charging in behind. Josh Sargent with a sliding challenge in. Shallowy arriving. Save from three.
0: Well, the Reds, last time they were at BMO Field was on May 9th. The team has gone 12 straight league games without 3 points. They're 12th in the East. Home cooking, could it help? We'll find out. Kickoff against New England at 7:30. And fans going to the match can get $1 dogs. The team says it's holding a Looney Dog Day to celebrate the return of our players after representing Canada so well in the World Cup. Well, a golfer in southwestern Ontario sharing the story of her first hole-in-one.
21: Well, I didn't realize it had happened until Rick came back, the marshal came back and told me it's in the hole. I said, it is not. He said, it is so. I didn't believe it at all.
0: 92-year-old Berna Philby earned her first ever ace on the eighth hole at her local club. Nice swing. An 89-yard par three. The ace came on her brother's 91st birthday. And she made a point of making sure he heard all about it, of course. And if you're wondering how she celebrated the feat, she says she celebrated with a little Crown Royal about 4 times. That's how you stay young, everybody, apparently. Wow. 11:26 feels like 27. You're watching Toronto's Breaking News, CP24. I want to play golf now. The top story is coming up.
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0: 22-year-old man from Scarborough is dead after their motorcycle smashed into a construction sign on the westbound 401 in Pickering overnight. We'll tell you more coming up. The Ontario Honda Dealers Indy in Markham is back on track and cars are racing as we speak. And a very busy weekend in the city, including the Taste of Manila happening in North York. There's a live look at all the festivities and all the eat. Looks good. It's 11:31 right now, 22 degrees. I need a skewer. You're watching us breaking news, CP24. I'm Phil Perkins. Thanks for joining us. Well, it was a tough start of the weekend of racing in Markham as work on the track is wrapped up. But there were issues yesterday heading into the Honda Dealers Indy in Markham. The practice session for Fan Friday yesterday ended up stalling and then being postponed due to safety concerns. The promoter was still putting the final touches on the track. Now, this is the event's first year in Markham after being relocated from the X grounds. Now, TSN's Tim Horaney joined us live from Markham and says things have greatly improved since yesterday.
1: Things are happening here. I mean, the cars are finally out on the track. IndyCar right now has taken on their first practice session of the day. They're going to have two practice sessions in total, followed by qualifying later on this afternoon. And I had a chance to go around and take a look at some of the corners. And honestly, to tell you the truth, I mean, this track is pretty awesome. They've done a really nice job here. To be perfectly frank with you, I was quite shocked that this thing has worked out as well as it has.
2: I was really excited to see them. I really love cars and Formula One and Indy, of course. And it's coming to Markham. I live in Markham. It's really exciting. To be fair, like, I wanted to see it, but it's driver safety, and I was really happy. I'm going to be excited to see them tomorrow, and I hope they don't cancel tomorrow.
3: Wow.
4: Yeah, I was pretty upset because we stayed here for like 6 hours, and they just closed it.
3: Yeah, you know what? It was good weather. We still had a good day. Got a hat out of it. Played some video games. Wasn't too bad, but we're a little disappointed.
5: I understand that it's a new race, like, facility, and like, it's the same staff, but you would think that they understand like the basic safety barriers situation and that they would have been able to figure it out and kind of be able to put on an event. This seemed like a pretty simple issue, and I'm very disappointed with how it went down.
0: And the IndyCar series says that practice session 2 and qualifying will follow the first practice, which was around an hour and a half ago. The big race is tomorrow. And a public transit, probably your best bet if you want to get from downtown Toronto to Markham for the Indy. Metrolinx is adding more trains to accommodate fans heading there. There will be 3 additional GO trains departing Union Station, heading to Unionville Station in the morning. There's also corresponding return trips in the afternoon and the evening. So much happening all over the city, though, not just the Indy. The Taste of Manila, one of multiple food and culture festivals happening. There's a live look at the event. It is billing itself as Canada's largest Filipino street festival. Look at that. It's not even noon yet. People are packed and they're hungry. More than 500,000 people are expected to turn out this weekend to take in the food, music. What do we got here? Got some skewers. You got some spring rolls. Organizers say the festival showcases diverse flavors, live entertainment, and cultural experiences that reflect the multicultural spirit of Canada. Taste of Manila is on until 11 p.m. Look at that. Just tent upon tent upon tent. And then it runs again tomorrow, 9 a.m. until 10 p.m. Bathurst is shut down between Laurel Crest Avenue and Wilson until 2 a.m. Monday. Well, the first leg of the Triple Crown of the Canadian Horse Racing Circuit will take place at Woodbine Racetrack. Luster is the even money favorite to win the 167th edition of the King's Plate. The filly is part of the 12-horse field that'll be competing for the $1 million prize. The Woodbine Oaks winner is also looking to become the first since 2022 to capture both contests in the same year. The post time for the signature race, 6:12 p.m. And a free waterfront festival happening at Ontario Place. Open Canvas returns to Trillium Park as part of the Open Canvas City Tour. The festival starts at 3 o'clock. And Rastafest is back in Little Jamaica.
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0: And the event is the largest celebration of Rastafari culture in Canada and features reggae music, art exhibits, and of course Jamaican food. It's at the Green Pea parking lot at Eglinton and Oakwood Avenue.
7: fantastic concert. We have artists from Jamaica, artists from Toronto. We have Idol Food, which is vegan food. We also have arts and craft. We have live entertainment, and it's also free. That's very important. So it's a family fun event to come on down and support the Little Jamaica community.
0: RasaFest is on today and tomorrow from 6 p.m. until 11 p.m. And the Toronto Waterfront Night Market is happening this weekend at Hotel X. You can enjoy live DJs, other kinds of music, cultural exhibitions, and also the Pan-Asian Food Market.
8: It brings together a market, lantern festival, and it's a musical festival as well, all in one event. So it's perfect for everybody. It's back in its 17th year, and this is actually the fifth year that the music festival is happening.
0: And the Toronto Humane Society is hosting its largest fundraiser event of the year. Paws in the Park is being held in the Humane Society's backyard space on River Street. There's so much to enjoy. Vendors for humans and animals, and adoptable animals as well.
9: You can have a meet and greet after you fill out a questionnaire and speak with someone from our adoption team. But we have plenty of information on our adoption page on our website. Today's a great day to come check out our adoption fair. Have a lot of fun. There's a lot going on today, and we hope you come on down.
0: Other events happening this weekend, the Upfront Indigenous Festival, all things Indigenous cultures, being held on Scott Street today and tomorrow. The Wheels on the Danforth Car Show in Scarborough happening today. The Panorama India Day Festival and Grand Parade is at Nathan Phillips Square tomorrow. For the full list of all things events, go to cp24.com. Also, heads up, no subway service on a stretch of Line 1 between Sheppard West and St. Clair West all weekend long. This is for track work. There will be shuttle buses. Regular service will be back Monday at 6 a.m. Court victory for the Ford government in its effort to remove bike lanes from Toronto streets. The province passed legislation to remove bike lanes along Bloor, Yonge, and University. This was back in 2024. Cycling advocates filed a charter challenge and won in Ontario Superior Court. Now, that ruling was challenged by the Ford government, and now the Ontario Court of Appeals says the lower court acted incorrectly, and it was illegitimate for courts to involve themselves in what was a legislative policy. Cycle Toronto says the decision was disappointing for cyclists.
10: If I had to summarize it in one word, I guess it would be disappointed. This has been a long fight, but at the same time, I think, reading through the decision, what we also saw was, there was no disputing the facts of the case, which was that bike lanes do not cause traffic congestion and that ripping them out will put people's lives at risk. And this isn't just something that Cycle Toronto is saying. This is something that the government's own experts said and Ashley advised the minister and the premier on before the legislation was even introduced.
0: And we also caught up with Torontonians along Bloor to see how they feel about the bike lane reversal.
11: It's disappointing. I think it's become like a total culture war issue that, I don't think really a lot of people care that much about. You make stoke it into this like big issue.
12: I need the bike lanes because I can't afford a car. I can't afford insurance. My girlfriend here from Montreal, my friend Bonjour, Miss Montreal, she's afraid to ride in the bike lanes. But I said, I can't afford the Ubers. I can't afford anything.
0: Here's a statement from Ontario Transportation Minister Pravin Sakaria saying, quote, our government received a mandate from the people to tackle the traffic and gridlock costing Ontario's economy more than $56 billion every year. We've always been clear, bike lanes should go where they make sense, on secondary roads, not at the expense of vehicle lanes on our busiest streets. Well, let's go to the 401 right now. Overnight, where a motorcyclist was killed in Pickering. The OPP say the 22-year-old man from Scarborough died after colliding with an electric sign inside the construction zone around 2 a.m. approaching Brock Road. The highway was closed for several hours, but has since reopened.
13: We have heard from some witnesses reported that the vehicle was traveling at what they would say is a high rate of speed. There was two lanes that were closed due to construction. We do believe at this time that the motorcyclist went into the closure behind the pylons that were blocking these lanes in the construction zone and it struck a electronic signboard warning of upcoming construction or lanes closing ahead. As a result of that collision, the rider who was wearing his helmet helmet was ejected from the motorcycle. He was pronounced deceased at the scene.
0: Anyone who witnessed the crash being asked to contact the OPP. Also, police are looking for a driver who allegedly fled the scene of a multi-vehicle crash in the Junction. Investigators say three vehicles collided at Old Weston Road and DuPont around 6:30 in the morning. Callers reported seeing the occupants of one of the vehicles flee the scene on foot, by the way. The vehicle sustained significant damage. Paramedics say they did not transport anyone to hospital, though. And police are investigating a stabbing near Jarvis and Wellesley that left a man in his 30s injured. Now, police were called to the area around midnight. They found the victim suffering from stab wounds. They were taken to hospital with injuries that are now being told, now they're telling us, non-life-threatening. Police say the suspect fled the area. No description has been released. Police also investigating a stabbing at Keelan Rogers Road. It happened at 11:30 last night. Man is 30s, taken to hospital, going to be okay. There's no word on the suspects. So far, no arrests have been made there. And police have released a photo of a man arrested in a sexual assault investigation. They say there could be more victims. This is 44-year-old Ghulam Khan. He's charged with sexual assault after a victim reported being sexually assaulted by a licensed taxi operator in the Market Street Esplanade area. If you have any information, contact 52 Division. Back on the roads, an e-bike rider is in hospital after a crash in the West End. The e-bike collided with a sedan, Annette and Keel, around 6 last night. The man operating the e-bike taken to hospital with serious injuries. No word on any charges yet. It's 11:42, feels like 27. Watching Charles breaking news, CP24 will be back with the city's top stories.

0: everyone. Happy summer. I'm Richmond Hill Mayor David West, and my weekend best bet is the Rotary Club of Richmond Hill's Craft Beer Festival, back for its 13th year in support of Hill House Hospice. 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

0: hear some of the stories we're following right now. A motorcyclist has been killed after hitting a construction sign on the westbound 401 just before Brock Road in Pickering overnight. Details coming up. The Ontario Honda Dealers Indy in Markham is back on track after a couple of bumps on the road yesterday, but the cars are out there and they're loud. One person is in hospital with serious but non-life-threatening injuries after being stabbed at a plaza at Old Weston and Rogers Roads. Stay with CP24 for more on these stories and for more details. Just go to cp24.com, CP24 app. Well, if you're in the Halton region, public health there, say a bat in Burlington, tested positive for rabies. Officials say this is the first confirmed case of rabies in a bat in Halton this year. Rabies is a viral disease spread through the saliva of affected animals. Public health officials say it could be fatal if untreated, but it can be prevented with a rabies vaccine. If you find a bat in your house, don't try to deal with it on your own. Call your local animal control services. Well, Mayor Patrick Brown is reacting to news that Stellantis may try to close and sell off its assembly plant in Brampton.
1: My loyalty is with the workers who have spent their lives in that building, sweating, toiling for this auto company, Stellantis and its precursor. It's why we passed a motion at Brampton City Council to prohibit any other use than auto use. And so if the company thought they could sell the property for a quick buck, it will be worthless because they will not be able to use it for any purpose other than automotive.
0: Stellantis chose to hold off on building its Jeep Compass at the Brampton plant after the Trump administration imposed tariffs on the Canadian auto sector. The automaker has since planned to move its production to Illinois, potentially impacting thousands of jobs here. Unifor says the automaker has informed the union it is holding talks with an unnamed third party on potentially selling the facility.
2: I want to be clear here, and I need our members to understand this point. Stellantis has not provided our union with formal written notice of closure of the Brampton plant as required under our collective agreement. In fact, under the terms of our agreement, the company must provide us no less than 1 year's notice of any such closure or sale. What the company has indicated is its intent to open discussions with another firm about the potential sale of the plant. To say that we are disappointed would be an understatement.
0: Well, here is a statement from Stellantis. Quote, we are preparing to enter the collective bargaining process and have nothing to announce at this time. Our focus remains on finding a sustainable manufacturing solution for Brampton Assembly. It's 11:48, feels like 27. You're watching Toronto's Breaking News, CP24. When we come back, Toronto FC is back for the first time in over 3 months. Can they get all 3 points against New England? We'll find out.

0: 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And while you're here, why not make a day of it in Aurora? Take a stroll through our beautiful downtown, pop into some of our great local shops and restaurants, or grab a bite or a drink at Slabtown Cider Company at the historic Aurora Armory. And if you have kids with you, you can check out some of our incredible outdoor spaces like the upgraded playground right here behind me at Town Park or the brand new splash pad at Thelma Fielding Park. It's always a great way to spend a summer Saturday and enjoy some of the small town charm that makes Aurora such a special place. Well, I hope to see you there.
1: Hi, everybody. Mayor John Taylor here at the town of Newmarket, and my weekend best bet is to start your weekend early on a Thursday night. The TD Concert Series in the town of Newmarket is every Thursday night, and we welcome regularly 2,000 to 3,000 people at the Riverwalk Commons for these amazing shows. So, the first one is this Thursday, the 13th, and that's the Pop Era Girls. Just a great show. We've seen it before. People love it. So much entertainment. And then the following week is the 20th. And on the 20th, we are going to have George St. Kitts, an incredible performer doing 80s music. But before that, we're going to have a tragically hip cover band. I suspect it's going to be packed. Come down on Thursday night. Start your weekend early at Riverwalk Commons in Newmarket.
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14: Welcome back. Toronto Argonauts will go for a third straight victory as they head out west to take on the Edmonton Elks.
15: Lots of confusion getting lined up, but no confusion after the snap is Sam Hicks. Second touchdown of the ball game.
14: Look at that breakaway speed. Toronto grinded out a 33-30 victory against Calgary in the home opener. The Argos are 4-4. They are second in the East. Kickoff at 3. And the Blue Jays just one game back on their last wild card spot. They look to eat into that as they head into the second game of their series against the Yankees at the Rogers Center.
15: 3-1. And Springer grounds it left side. McMahon charges, steps in the back, throws across. And it's off the glove of Garcia looking for the pick. He'll throw it to third. Nobody covering. And the ball gets away. Guerrero pops to his feet. And he will score. But what's the call here with Lombard engaged? With Guerrero.
14: Yeah, that was wild. A flying knee to the side of the head of Vladimir Guerrero Jr., who still managed to score. He is in concussion protocol. Jays just announced now he is out of the starting lineup against the Yankees. However, back to this game, though. Alejandro Kirk finding a swing. home run at the bottom of the eighth, making it 3-1. Onwards to this afternoon. Braden Fisher starts. First pitch is at 3:07. And happening at BMO Field, Toronto FC game happening at home for the first time in over 3 months.
15: And it's given away here. Sargent is charging in behind. Josh Sargent with a sliding challenge in. Shallowy arriving. Save from Greaves.
14: Gonna have to do a lot of that to get all 3 points. The Reds haven't been at home since May 9th. They've gone 12 straight MLS games without a win. They are 12th in the East. Kickoff against New England at 7:30. And to celebrate not just the return of the team, but return of our Canadian heroes. Some of these guys being recognized with Looney Dogs. For everybody to partake in. Quite a celebration. 11:54 feels like 27. You're watching Toronto's Breaking News, CP24. We'll be back with the city's top stories.

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0: the inaugural Indy Weekend in Markham. The first day during Fan Friday of practice not happening. We'll tell you what's going on for the Ontario Honda Dealers Indy Day 2 in moments. In Little Jamaica, Rastafest returns this weekend. We'll take you to one of Canada's largest celebrations of Rastafari culture, featuring reggae music, art, food, and community. And in the Junction, police searching for a driver who allegedly fled a multi-vehicle crash. We'll tell you what investigators are telling us and what they're looking for in moments. But first, just after 12 o'clock right now, 22 degrees outside, feeling like 27 out there. We are Toronto's breaking news, CP24. Good afternoon. I'm Andrew Brennan, and it was a rough start to the inaugural weekend of racing in Markham because the track wasn't ready for the Ontario Honda Dealers Indy. The practice session on Fan Friday ending up stalled and being postponed, with the IndyCar series saying that the promoter was completing final track preparations, but ultimately too late. This is the first time the event is happening in Markham after being relocated from Toronto's Exhibition Place grounds.
1: Very disappointed. Didn't get to see anything. Sat in the sun the whole day. Spent a lot of money. Drove down here from North Bay and very disappointed.
2: I think that's so disappointing. They should have been ready, right? For today. There's many kids, as you could see, like walking around, there's a lot of kids. So I feel for the kids that came out just to see this, right? That can't afford to come tomorrow or Sunday.
0: IndyCar's president Doug Bowles releasing a statement that says in part that IndyCar is incredibly disappointed, as he put it, that our promoter was not able to complete the track build on time, despite significant support, he says, from our team on site. Ontario, he says, has always been a magnificent market for our sport, and the number of spectators that attended is a shining example of that. New events can always pose logistical challenges, and we join in the frustration of our loyal fans and apologize. Now, practice session 2 and qualifying are going to be happening this afternoon. The first practice session did start this morning. The big race is set still for tomorrow. And if you're going to be heading out to the Indy and you're still not there yet, well, the best way probably is taking public transit because of the challenge is parking. Now, Metrolinx has added more trains to accommodate fans going up to Markham. There were 3 additional GO trains that departed Union Station to Unionville this morning, and there are 3 corresponding return trips that have been added to get people back to the city this afternoon and evening. Get those fascinators on and slightly askew. The first leg of the Triple Crown of Canadian horse racing is taking place today at Woodbine Racetrack. And Luster is the even money favorite to win the 167th edition of the King's Plate. The filly is part of a 12-horse field that will be competing for $1 million prize. The Woodbine Oaks winner is also looking to become the first since 2022 to capture both contests in the same year. The post time for the signature race is 6:12 p.m. An open water, or I should say open water. There's always open water at the waterfront, but there is a festival on the waterfront this weekend featuring music, art, food, and community. It's at the Ontario Place grounds, those that are part of it that are open, at Trillium Park as part of the Open Canvas City Tour. The festival gets underway this afternoon at 3 o'clock. Also happening this weekend, Rastafest returns to Little Jamaica. It is the largest celebration described by organizers as of Rastafari culture in Canada, featuring reggae music and art exhibits and Jamaican food as well. It's being held near the Greenpea parking lot at Eglinton and Oakwood.
3: We have a fantastic concert. We have artists from Jamaica, artists from Toronto. We have Idol Food, which is vegan food. We also have arts and craft. We have live entertainment, and it's also free. That's very important. So it's a family fun event to come on down and support the Little Jamaica community.
0: Rastafest runs tonight and tomorrow, 6 p.m. to 11 p.m. Also in the evening hours, the Toronto Waterfront Night Market continues at Hotel X and the Exhibition Grounds. Guests can enjoy live music there, plus cultural exhibitions, and sink their teeth into a variety of different street foods from across Asia.
4: It brings together a market, lantern festival, and it's a musical festival as well, all in one event. So It's perfect for everybody. It's back in its 17th year, and this is actually the fifth year that the music festival is happening.
0: And also this weekend, the Toronto Humane Society hosting its largest fundraising event of the year. Paws in the Park is being held in the organization's backyard space on River Street. Activities for not just the people, but also the dogs and vendors to buy things from.
5: You can have a meet and greet after you fill out a questionnaire and speak with someone from our adoption team. But we have plenty of information on our adoption page on our website. So today's a great day to come check out our adoption fair. Have a lot of fun. There's a lot going on today, and we hope you come on down.
0: Also this weekend, the Upfront Festival, with CTV's Jessica Smith giving us all the details about that celebration of Indigenous arts, music, and culture.
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6: 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Jessica Smith, CTV News.
0: Miigwech, Jess, thank you for that. Now, the Taste of Manila is also back in the city for another year, and we can give you a little preview, can't we? Yep, got a live look of what's happening at Canada's largest Filipino street festival. About 500,000 people are expected to turn out this weekend to take in the food, the music, and the community here as well. Organizers say that the festival showcases diverse flavors, live entertainment, and cultural experiences that reflect the multicultural spirit of Canada. Taste of Manila is on today until 11 p.m. and then runs tomorrow 9 a.m. until 10 p.m. Wait a second. Zoom in there, Ken. I'm hungry. More. Thank you. All right. Bring some back for the crew. Thank you. We appreciate him. Bathurst, meantime, is shut down between Laurel Crest Avenue and Wilson until 2 Monday morning, just to make sure that everything runs smoothly there. A heads up for subway riders on Line 1. There's no service between Sheppard and St. Clair this weekend. The TTC says that the closure is for planned track work. There are shuttle buses running instead. Regular service will be back Monday morning at 6 p.m. And keeping on a look at the roads, a court victory for the Ford government in its effort to remove bike lanes, about 20 kilometers of them, from Toronto streets. The province passed legislation to remove bike lanes on Bloor, Yonge, and University back in 2024. But cycling advocates filed a charter challenge, and ultimately that did win in the initial court case. This ruling, though, was ultimately challenged by the Ford government, and the Ontario Court of Appeal says that the lower court acted incorrectly. And it was illegitimate for courts to involve themselves in what was a matter of legislative policy. Michael Longfield with Cycle Toronto says the decision is disappointing for him and other cycling advocates.
10: I think it's tempting to sort of refer to common sense, when we don't want to deal with the complexity of real issues. There's a reason why the Ministry of Transportation exists. There's a reason why, that department hires engineers and policy experts to make decisions. And, you know, again, this is a decision that I think is based on politics and trying to, stoke a culture war. And I think it's really disappointing. And I think, frankly, Ontarians and Torontonians are tired of it.
0: Ontario's transportation minister says in a statement, our government received a mandate from the people to tackle the traffic and gridlock costing Ontario's economy more than $56 billion every year. He says, we've always been clear, bike lanes should go where they make sense, on secondary roads, not at the expense of vehicle lanes on our busiest streets. It is 12:10 right now, 23 degrees outside, feeling like 28. When we come back on CP24, we'll check in on your top stories.
11: 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We're at the halfway point.
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0: The inaugural Ontario Honda Dealers Indy in Markham gets off to a rough start, but trying to get back on track today. Rastafest is back in Little Jamaica tonight and tomorrow night. We will take you to Canada's described largest celebration of Rastafari culture and more. Also in the Junction, police searching for a driver who allegedly fled a multi-vehicle crash. We'll tell you what investigators have told us about the vehicle they're tracking down as we speak. Those stories and more on the way. Stay with us here on CP24 for details throughout the afternoon into the evening. Of course, you can get your details anytime at cp24.com as well. Alton Public Health says that they have found a bat in Burlington that has tested positive for rabies. Officials say this is the first confirmed case of rabies in a bat in the region this year. Rabies is a viral disease spread through the saliva of infected animals. Public health officials say it can be fatal if untreated, but in human, the disease can be prevented with a rabies vaccine. Now, if you find a bat in your home, you're being advised to contact your local animal control services, no matter where you are. Meantime, Brampton Mayor Patrick Brown is reacting to news that Stellantis may try to close and sell off its assembly plant in that city.
1: My loyalty is with the workers who have spent their lives in that building, sweating, toiling for this auto company, Stellantis and its precursor. It's why we passed a motion at Brampton City Council to prohibit any other use than auto use. And so if the company thought they could sell the property for a quick buck, it will be worthless because they will not be able to use it for any purpose other than automotive.
0: Stellantis chose to hold off on building the Jeep Compass at the Brampton plant on Williams Parkway after the Trump administration imposed tariffs on the Canadian auto sector. The automaker has since planned to move production to Illinois, potentially impacting thousands of jobs here. Unifor says the automaker has informed the union it's holding talks with an unnamed third party on potentially selling the facility.
2: I want to be clear here, and I need our members to understand this point. Stellantis has not provided our union with formal written notice of closure of the Brampton plant as required under our collective agreement. In fact, under the terms of our agreement, the company must provide us no less than 1 year's notice of any such closure or sale. What the company has indicated is its intent to open discussions with another firm about the potential sale of the plant. To say that we are disappointed would be an understatement.
3: The company has informed us that it is seriously considering the closure and sale of Brampton. Just saying those words out loud is like a bad, bad dream. Our members have been waiting for answers for 18 months with the hope that they get back to work building cars. I speak with them every day. I hear from their families. I hear from our retired members. I hear from our members in the supply chain. Talk with officials in the city of Brampton. Thousands and thousands of people waiting for answers. Only to be told that we may now be reaching the end of the line.
0: Stellantis says in a statement, we're preparing to enter the collective bargaining process and have nothing to announce at this time. Our focus remains on finding a sustainable manufacturing solution for Brampton Assembly. A robot has been combing a beach in Port Burwell in southwestern Ontario, sifting through sand and removing microplastics and other debris. CTV's Sean Irvine has that story.
4: It may not move quickly, but what it collects both above and below the surface reveals how much humans have left behind. This BeachBot, or BeeBot for short, is a first of its kind to Canada. With each pass of the sand, the remotely controlled device picks up plenty of things the human eye or a rake might miss.
5: A lot of interesting materials. So the number one find for us is definitely a lot of cigarette butts. Number two is a lot of bottle caps. But we

0: I've also found plastic retainers, a lot of tent rods, as well as cigarette lighters, and a lot of different microplastics as well.
1: The robot is funded by Pollution Probe, an environmental agency that until now has focused on sifting debris from the water. With the BeeBot, it's now discovering what lies beneath the sand. First rolled onto an Ontario beach in the GTA, it found 33,000 pieces of litter over the summer. It's now touring other areas of the province, including spending several weeks in Port Burwell.
2: It would be fantastic to see these elsewhere, and we'd love to have them across the country. I think plastic pollution is a huge, complex issue, and it differs very much location to location.
1: While the BeeBot collects the debris, volunteers are still needed to sift through what it finds. On this day, members of London Area Rotary Club stepped up as part of their mission to improve the environment.
3: We need to have people aware when they see a plastic bottle on the street that it's going down the sewer, goes into the river, goes into the next river, goes into the next lake.
1: Data collected on the beach here will become part of a report measuring the impact of microplastics along the Great Lakes shoreline in both Canada and the United States. It's expected the numbers will only prove what many of us already know, that people need to do better.
0: They do need to do better. We need to try to keep the environment as clean as possible so that we can keep the earth going.
1: In Port Burwell, Sean Irvin, CTV News.
4: Great story, Sean. Thank you. You're watching Toronto's breaking news, CP24. More news right after this.
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4: Welcome back to CP24. The Boatmen are going for a third straight win as they're out on the road against the Elks.
18: Lots of confusion getting lined up, but no confusion after the snap is Sam Hicks. Second touchdown of the ball game.
4: Toronto grinding out a victory against Calgary in their home opener, of course, late in the year because of FIFA. The Argos sit second in the East. They have a 4-4 record. The afternoon game against Edmonton is at 3 o'clock. Meantime, the Blue Jays are going for another win this afternoon after a victory over the Yankees in their series opener last night.
18: 3-1. And Springer grounds it left side. McMahon charges, steps in the back, throws across. And it's off the glove of Garcia looking for the pick. He'll throw it to third. Nobody covering. And the ball gets away. Guerrero pops to his feet. And he will score. But what's the call here with Lombard engaged in a collision with Guerrero?
4: Not much connection for the Yankees there on City Connect Fridays. Now, this was a wild play that would count as the game-winning run, but also the end of the night, sadly for Vladimir Guerrero Jr. took a knee to the head in the collision at third base, leaving the game. He's now in concussion protocol. The Jays were leading 2-1 in the eighth when Alejandro Kirk homered to make it 3-1, which is how the game ended. Braden Fisher gets the afternoon start today at 3:07. Meantime, Toronto FC are playing at home tonight for the first time in more than 3 months.
18: And it's given away here. Sargent is charging in behind. Josh Sargent with a sliding challenge in.
4: The Reds' last game at what is now again BMO Field was May the 9th. Of course, the big break for the World Cup. The team has gone 12 straight league games without a win and sit 12th in the Eastern Conference. Kickoff against New England tonight is 7:30. But fans can at least enjoy a dollar hot dog. Well, they're watching, hopefully, some goals. The team says it's holding a Looney Dog Day in celebration of the return of the players who represented Canada at the World Cup. A 12-year-old in Edmonton is heading to San Francisco later this month to compete against the best in the world at Pokemon. It's taken 2 years of dedicated training on this strategy-based card game to get there, and as Jeremy Thompson reports, the journey has taught this young one about more than just pocket monsters.
19: It may not look like it, but this is a training session.
20: Draw.
19: Every day, for about 2 hours, Bennett Hansen works on deck building and strategy for the Pokemon trading card game with coach and card shop employee Yun Shin.
21: It's like sports, right? There's different styles, like trap defense and like really high octane offense. Like, Bennett knows all the strategies.
19: Bennett picked up the hobby a couple years ago after collecting the cards got him interested in the game.
20: Started going to like the biggest like local leagues, but then I was still always doing constantly well, so trying to get more of a challenge.
19: The search for stiffer competition took Bennett and his family to unfamiliar cities, then countries, then continents.
22: It's pretty funny reaction you get when you say, oh yeah, we're going on a weekend trip to Sao Paulo to play Pokemon cards, and people kind of look at you a little funny.
19: Every tournament, Bennett earned points, climbing the season rankings with each finish. His goal was to qualify for the World Finals. Only the top 80 players in North America make the cut. Bennett finished 17th, the only Albertan in his age group to qualify.
20: If you want to do well, you have to look at the good decks and say, am I going to play the best deck, or am I going to play a deck that can beat the best deck?
22: I love the soft skills that he's developing through all of this as well, advocating for himself, working with people, thinking 3-4 steps ahead on his side of the table and his opponents.
23: These major tournaments feature a bunch of different aspects of the Pokemon world. While some people are playing the card game, others are ripping packs and collecting.
19: That's what little brother Kendrick is into right now. Dad has even entered tournaments with Bennett.
22: Either mom or dad tend to do the trips with him. Sometimes we've gone as a family if it's somewhere special, like when we got the opportunity to go to London.
19: At the end of the month, they're heading to San Francisco, where Bennett will test his skills against more than 400 of the best players from around the world, with a crew of people who've helped him get there, cheering him on from home.
21: I feel proud. Like, now I kind of feel like, you know, I'm his number one cheerleader.
22: We've really felt nothing but love.
19: Jeremy Thompson, CTV News, Edmonton.
4: Got to find my Charizard. So I'd say, Mom, do you know where my Charizards are? You're watching Toronto's Breaking News, CP24. We'll be right back.
24: The people of King's Landing gather. 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

0: Police are now searching for one of the drivers in a multi-vehicle crash in Toronto's Junction neighborhood after they allegedly fled the scene. You can see there was significant damage done to other vehicles. Meantime, a man recovering after being stabbed overnight near Jarvis and Wellesley. Police on the hunt now for a suspect. And in Halton, public health there says that a bat found in Burlington has been tested positive for rabies. We have more on that story and what you need to know just ahead. 12:30 right now, though, feeling like 28 degrees outside. We are Toronto's breaking news, CB24. Good afternoon, I'm Andrew Brennan. And racing fans in Markham today getting a bit of a false start yesterday with the Ontario Honda Dealers Indy Fan Friday not going as planned. But trying to get back on track today, and let's go potentially near trackside with CTV's John Woodward. John, I'm glad that you can hear us because it's usually very loud at these things, but I'm curious about how fans are feeling today after things going not so smoothly yesterday.
1: Well, yeah, you can hear, maybe I can barely hear you because of something that wasn't here yesterday, which was the sound of the engines. We got thousands of people here. You can see behind me enjoying the festival. That's the same as yesterday. But come on over here. You can see the track. You can see the bridges that have been built. This the track here is ready and has been having races on it all morning. You can hear there's a couple cars going by right now. As Markham finally steps into its own after let's say a little bit of a speed bump yesterday. We've been talking to several fans who say that that it's living up to the hype.
2: It's absolutely incredible. You know, I love racing, anything, you know, so just to get different kind of race cars to see, it's absolutely amazing. I went to the F1 Grand Prix in Montreal, so to compare everything, it's absolutely incredible.
1: So there's a lot riding on this event. There's some about $1.5 million from the federal government, $3.5 million from the provincial, and then the city of Markham said they spent about $12 million prepping the track to get to the point where they are able to ride these cars very quickly. And I see we have a young Indy fan here right now. Do you want to show off that? Just tell us your name and tell us what brings you here.
3: My name is Austin. And I watch the F1 cars or whatever they are.
1: Nice. Are you a big, which guy, are you looking for any drivers specifically?
3: No.
1: No? You just really like the sound of the engines and the,
3: yeah.
1: How's it feel
3: like,
1: to be here?
3: It's like music to my ears.
1: Perfect. I don't think the adults could have said it better ourselves. That was excellent. So that's how it's going today, a lot better than yesterday, and I'll send it back inside.
0: Okay, John, just as a point of constructive criticism, please have all of your live hits from Markham today with Austin included, please. Thank you.
1: Austin was the best.
0: That's CTV's John Woodward. We appreciate him. We'll check in with him, I'm sure, later on, and hopefully you'll hear us. Oh, that was delightful. Austin, 10 out of 10, no notes. Speaking of, if you do need notes on how to get to the Indy today, public transit may be the best option if you are not looking to park and then get it's a decent walk. Now, Metrolinx is adding trains to accommodate all the people trying to go to the Indy. In the morning, they added 3 GO trains departing Union to go to Unionville. And there are now 3 corresponding return trips that will take those extra passengers back to the city this afternoon and evening. Now, get those fascinators on. I know that's a weird word. I'm talking about those little hats. The first leg of the Triple Crown of Canadian horse racing is today at Woodbine Racetrack. It is the King's Plate. And that horse right there, Luster, is the even money favorite to win the 167th running of the King's Plate. The filly is part of a 12-horse field competing for that $1 million prize. The Woodbine Oaks winner also looking to become the first to capture that and this race since 2022. The post time for the signature race is 6:12 tonight. Now, not near Woodbine, but a different Woodbine, actually, not far away, kind of. The Free Waterfront Festival at Ontario Place, adjacent, is open this weekend. The Open Canvas returns to Trillium Park today as part of the Open Canvas City Tour. It is getting underway in about 2.5 hours at 3:00. And in Little Jamaica, Rastafest is back once again.
4: Meow, meow.
0: The event is the largest celebration of Rastafari culture in Canada, featuring not just reggae music and arts, but also Jamaican food as well. It is being held in the Green Pea Lot, where they do the night market once a month at Eglinton and Oakwood.
4: We have a fantastic concert. We have artists from Jamaica, artists from Toronto. We have Idol Food, which is vegan food. We also have arts and craft. We have live edit, and it's also free. That's very important. So it's a family fun event to come on down and support the Little Jamaica community.
0: So Rastafest runs tonight and tomorrow, 6 p.m. until 11 p.m. Another night market to bear in mind that you can potentially head to is at Hotel X on the exhibition grounds. Guests can enjoy live music, cultural exhibits, and also sink their teeth into a variety of different Asian street foods there.
5: It brings together a market, lantern festival, and it's a musical festival as well, all in one event. So it's perfect for everybody. It's back in its 17th year, and this is actually the fifth year that the music festival is happening.
0: The Toronto Humane Society is also hosting its largest fundraiser of the year today. Paws in the Park, being held in the organization's backyard space on River Street. You can not just go there to have some fun, play with some animals, and potentially adopt some.
6: You can have a meet and greet after you fill out a questionnaire and speak with someone from our adoption team. But we have plenty of information on our adoption page on our website. Today's a great day to come check out our adoption fair. Have a lot of fun. There's a lot going on today, and we hope you come on down.
0: And the Upfront Festival also happening this weekend. Our own Jessica Smith went down for the inaugural start of it to celebrate Indigenous art, music, and culture.
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7: 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Jessica Smith, CTV News.
0: Big watch, Jess. Now let's talk about the Taste of Manila, back for another year as well. And we just happen to be able to take you right there. Look at that. Already filled with people. This is the largest Filipino street festival in Canada. 500,000 people plus are expected to be there throughout the weekend for the food, the music, community, and more. Organizers say that this festival showcases diverse flavors, live entertainment, and cultural experiences that reflect Canada and its multicultural spirit. Taste of Manila is on today until 11 p.m. and then back tomorrow, 9 a.m. until 10 p.m.
11: Filipino, mostly stuff like barbecue, all our Filipino delicacies. We also have everybody here, all the organizations of the Filipino communities.
12: So that people will know our food and culture, and also we have to make people know what kind of delicacies that Filipinos are enjoying.
13: We've been here since in 10 years. From 10 years, we still keep coming back here. And yeah, thanks God, we still, like, even rain or shine, the people is still coming.
0: and Bathurst is shut down for all the people coming from Laurel Crest to Wilson until 2 a.m. on Monday. Bear that in mind if you're driving around. Also, if you're going to be taking trains around, a heads up for those that use the subway, usually on Line 1. There is no service from St. Clair West to Shepherd this weekend. The TTC has planned track work that is underway. There are shuttle buses running along that stretch with regular service returning Monday morning for the morning rush hour. Keeping to the roads and also the bike lanes on them for now, a court victory for the Ford government in its effort to remove bike lanes from some major streets in Toronto. The province originally passed legislation in 2024 to remove the bike lanes along Bloor Street, Yonge, and University. And now, following cycling advocates, which filed a charter challenge, which had won in Ontario Superior Court, that ruling got challenged by the Ford government. And now the Ontario Court of Appeal and three justices ultimately saying the lower court erred in its ruling. And they found it was illegitimate for courts to involve themselves in legislative policy. Michael Longfield is the director of Cycle Toronto, and he says the decision in his mind is disappointing.
14: If I had to summarize it in one word, I guess it would be disappointed. This has been a long fight, but at the same time, I think, reading through the decision, what we also saw was, there was no disputing the facts of the case, which was that bike lanes do not cause traffic congestion and that ripping them out will put people's lives at risk. And this isn't just something that Cycle Toronto is saying. This is something that the government's own experts said. And Ashley advised the minister and the premier on before the legislation was even introduced.
0: CB24 spoke with residents along Bloor Street to see how they feel about the bike lanes going away.
15: I cycle. I'm able to cycle with my daughter when I feel like in a safe bike lane. I also drive, but I don't know. I think the ridiculous thing about all of it is people like complain about bike lanes, but they don't realize that people in cycles on bikes, if they are not going to have safe places to bike, they're not going to be in bikes, they're going to be more traffic, they're going to be in cars.
16: It's already a danger of being on a bike. You're at a disadvantage on road with cars. If there's a collision, of course. So I think to have a dedicated bike lane makes any biker feel like they could get to where they need to go a little bit safer.
0: Ontario's Transportation Minister Pravin Sarkaria says that our government, he says, received a mandate from the people to tackle the traffic and gridlock costing Ontario's economy, he says, $56 billion every year. We've always been clear, he goes on to say, bike lanes should go where they make sense on secondary roads, not at the expense of vehicle lanes on our busiest streets. A motorcycle rider, meantime, has been killed in a crash on the 401 in Pickering. OPP telling us that the 22-year-old man from Scarborough died after colliding with an electronic signboard inside a construction zone around 2 a.m. as he approached Brock Road. The highway was closed for several hours, but has since reopened.
17: We have heard from some witnesses reported that the vehicle was traveling at what they would say is a high rate of speed. There was two lanes that were closed due to construction. We do believe at this time that the motorcyclist went into the closure behind the pylons that were blocking these lanes in the construction zone and it struck a electronic signboard warning of upcoming construction or lanes closing ahead. As a result of that collision, the rider who was wearing his helmet was ejected from the motorcycle. He was pronounced deceased at the scene.
0: Now, if anyone did happen to witness the crash that hasn't spoken with police, OPP still wants to hear from you. Meantime, Toronto police are looking for a driver who allegedly fled a multi-vehicle crash in the junction. Investigators say that three vehicles collided at Old Weston Road in DuPont shortly after 6:30 this morning. You can see that one car seemed to have been sideswiped pretty bad. Callers reported seeing the occupants of one of the vehicles take off on foot. The vehicles that are still there sustained significant damage. Paramedics say that they didn't have to transport anyone to hospital, though, thankfully. Now in downtown, police investigating a stabbing near Jarvis and Wellesley that left a man in his 30s with serious injuries. Officers called to the area around midnight, finding the victim with stab wounds. He was rushed to hospital, but his injuries have now been determined to be non-life-threatening. Police say the suspect fled the area. No suspect description has been released thus far. Police also looking into a stabbing near Keele and Rogers Road. This happening about 11:30 last night. A man in his 30s was taken to hospital with non-life-threatening injuries. There is no word in this case as well on suspects being sought. And also at this point, no word on any arrests. Police, meantime, have released the photo of a man arrested in a sexual assault investigation and say there could be more alleged victims. 44-year-old Ghulam Khan is charged with sexual assault after a victim reported being sexually assaulted by a licensed taxi operator in the area of Market Street and the Esplanade. Anyone with information is urged to contact investigators at 52 Division. That number would be 416-808-5200. One person, meantime, sent to hospital after a collision downtown. This happening around 8:45 last night at Queens Quay and Lower Simcoe. Paramedics say that one person was hospitalized with minor injuries. A number of other people assessed on scene, not needing to be taken to hospital. It's 12:45 right now, 23 degrees outside. Keep it here on CP24. We're going to check in on your top stories when we return.
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0: Police say they could have more alleged victims on their hands after a 44-year-old cab driver was charged in a sexual assault investigation. We'll tell you more. A man recovering after being stabbed near Jarvis and Wellesley. Police now looking for their stabbing suspect. And in Burlington, Halton Public Health says that they found a bat that has tested positive for rabies. We'll tell you what you need to know in case you find any of them in your backyard. Stay with us here on CP24. Details coming up on these stories and more. Of course, you can get your details anytime at cp24.com. It is one of our top stories and something that does happen, tends to happen every year. Halton Public Health says they found their first bat that has tested positive for rabies this year. Officials confirming this is the first one they found in their region for 2026. Rabies, of course, a viral disease that spreads through the saliva of infected animals. Public health officials say it can be fatal if untreated, but you can prevent that with a rabies vaccine. If you find a bat, for instance, near your home, you're urged to contact your local animal control services. Now to Brampton. The mayor there, Patrick Brown, reacting to news that Stellantis may be closing and selling off its assembly plant there.
1: My loyalty is with the workers who have spent their lives in that building, sweating, toiling for this auto company, Stellantis and its precursor. It's why we passed a motion at Brampton City Council to prohibit any other use than auto use. And so if the company thought they could sell the property for a quick buck, it will be worthless because they will not be able to use it for any purpose other than automotive.
0: Stellantis chose to hold off building its Jeep Compass at the Brampton plant on Williams Parkway after the Trump administration imposed tariffs on the Canadian auto sector. The automaker has since planned to move production to Illinois. That would potentially impact thousands of jobs here. Unifor says that the automaker has informed the union it's holding talks with an unnamed third party on potentially selling the facility.
2: But we have been warning about this now for 18 long months. In the coming days, we will be having very tough conversations with company executives and every level of government. And while our union has not been a direct party to dialogue between Stellantis and government officials launched as a result of the company's breach of its commitment, that process has clearly failed to deliver an adequate result or outcome for the workers of Brampton.
3: Our members have provided big, huge profits for this company for over 40 years. This is not their fault. They should not be collateral damage in a trade war as the company appeases the U.S. administration. Our plant is ready to go. Our members deserve to be back to work today, and the contract they ratified respected.
0: Stellantis says in a statement, we're preparing to enter the collective bargaining process and have nothing to announce at this time. Our focus remains on finding a sustainable manufacturing solution for Brampton Assembly. Keep it here on CP24. We're going to take a short break, pay some bills. When we come back, we'll talk sports with you.
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0: It's a homecoming for Toronto FC tonight, their first match at BMO Field in more than 3 months.
18: And it's given away here. Sargent is charging in behind. Josh Sargent with a sliding challenge in. Shallowy arriving. Save from Freeze.
0: The Reds haven't played there since May the 9th. This, of course, from their last game on the road. However, Toronto FC has gone 12 straight games without a win, and they are 12th in the Eastern Conference. Kickoff against New England tonight is 7:30, hoping for a win there. Fans can, regardless of the score, enjoy at least some cheap hot dogs. The team is holding a Looney Dog Day to celebrate the return of its players that represented Canada in the World Cup. Now, this is something that tells you that we've hit the zeitgeist. Crave's series, Heated Rivalry, is putting Canadian actors and hockey culture in the spotlight, but the University of Victoria is now taking the global phenomenon into the classroom. Brendan Strain has that story.
19: Will you come to my cottage this summer? Don't go to Russia.
20: Heated Rivalry, the Crave original series about a pair of pro hockey players, adversaries on the ice, and out of their skates secret lovers, became an instant hit with viewers. Now being distributed internationally to more than 130 countries around the globe.
21: I think of the show sort of as a fast burn but slow yearn.
22: It's a story about queer joy.
20: This September, the University of Victoria will offer two courses using the series to explore storytelling, culture, law, and queer representation, beginning with English 321.
21: Where we're focusing on really how the written novels are adapted for screen.
20: Then taking it a step further, exploring the fan fiction that has been written about the show.
21: We'll talk about adaptation theory and genre theory and queer theory and things like, you know, critical race studies and masculinity studies.
20: That course is currently full at 112 seats, with a wait list being taken.
22: Within the early minutes of registration, it was filled.
20: Jillian Calder is a professor at UVic's Faculty of Law, teaching a program called Queering Law.
22: The course looks at the way that law regulates the lives of queer people in Canada.
20: Calder will be using a series of legal issues embedded within the show as a jumping off point for her students. Topics such as sexual consent.
22: So that's going to enable me to teach the Hockey Canada cases from last year and that we saw a little bit in the media this week.
20: Heated Rivalry has helped bring two separate worlds, professional hockey and queer culture, together for a mainstream audience. They are two topics that have not always shared the same space. Now UVic is using the hit series to dive deeper into those issues, helping students better understand how relevant the show's content is to our current times. Brendan Strain, CTV News, Saanich.
0: 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More news right after this. Stay here.
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1: I'm a singer-songwriter. I write and perform all my own music. You can find my music on all streaming services. But here's the thing with that. You don't actually own your music, and there's data tracking involved. Wouldn't it be nice to own something you love? 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Check out this record right here. It's glow-in-the-dark vinyl. Or how about this one? There's 24-karat gold leaf flake directly in the vinyl. This has never been done before on a vinyl record. Records should be fun, unique, and collectible. And the music on them should be great, too. Do you like rock and roll, folk, country, and rockabilly? Well, I've done all that and more, and I think you'll love it. Don't believe me? Just ask them.
2: Katie Dawson is my favorite artist to play when it's a sunny day, I'm driving the car, sunroof's up.
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1: That kid made my day. Indie Weekend is in Markham for the first time. And after a bit of a bump in the road for day one, things getting back on track. Rastafest returns to Little Jamaica tonight. We'll tell you about the largest celebration described by organizers of Rastafari culture and reggae music, art, food, and more. And a 22-year-old motorcycle rider killed on the 401 in Pickering will tell you what happened and what we know. Those stories and more on the way. We are Toronto's breaking news, CP24. I'm Andrew Brennan, and thank you, as always, for joining us. Let's head up to Markham, where for the first time ever, the Ontario Honda Dealers Indy has moved to its new location, at least for the next several years. There were a few challenges on day one for Fan Friday, but that's okay, because John Woodward is on scene now, and he's wearing sunglasses, because he's really cool.
2: That's what Francis was supposed to warn me about. That it is bright out here. It is a very sunny, very nice day, and we have quite a few people enjoying the sights and the sounds. You can just hear that of the Indy cars going by. We have been celebrating, I guess, for the past several decades, the roar on the lakeshore. Call this the thrill in Unionville. At least that's how people are. People who are enthusiastic about today are encouraging or being encouraged to call it. I've been talking to a few people who say this is Markham's coming out party, perhaps after a little speed bump yesterday. So take a look at what one of the fans, a fellow named Ben Goldberg, had to say.
3: I think the track is actually really fun. I think they did a great job. That hairpin in the straights is a lot of fun.
2: Yeah.
3: There's something very nostalgic about the Toronto one, though. 40 years, you can't recreate nostalgia. So it'll be a challenge, but you know what? They got 5 years to prove themselves.
2: What are you looking for today?
4: Probably NASCAR. NASCAR is like up here for me, and then just to see some more IndyCar stuff on track, and just being here, the atmosphere is incredible. So yeah, it's great.
2: So the festival behind me was happening yesterday, but the cars that you can hear were not. That is changing, but that's because the organizers here are now doing double pace to make sure that they get through the various races and qualifying rounds that were scheduled for yesterday happening today. So we're seeing plenty more races today than we would have otherwise. That seems to be one of the things that the fans here are enjoying, as well as that sound, which... one of the kids we just talked to about half an hour ago said was music to his ears. So there's plenty more of this to come as we're watching how the inaugural Markham Indy is stacking up. Back to you.
1: Well, John, I look forward to your reports later on today about all the fun, and the music to my ears will be that. But just so you know, regardless of whether or not you wear glasses, I think you're cool, man. Thank you. Oh, thank you, John. And by the way, if you are going to be heading to the Indy, public transit may be your best bet. Parking is a bit of a challenge, but you can still drive there. And Metrolinx's adding more trains to accommodate all the people going to the Indy. This morning, they had 3 extra GO trains departing from Union to Unionville for the thrill in Unionville, as John is describing it. And there's also 3 corresponding return trips coming back this afternoon and evening to the city, plus all the usual trains. Now, there's other things happening around town, including the Taste of Manila, back for another year, and we can take you there. I know that, some people are already having fun waving to the cameras. I, of course, am looking for what I would like our cameramen to bring us back for the newsroom. What options do we have? We have kettle corn. We have skewered things. Looks really delicious. Yep, that's my choice. That's my choice. Cameraman Ken, I would take 5 for however many they say that is. I will take those. But yes, this is the largest, as at least according to organizers, largest Filipino street festival in Canada. There's over 500,000 people expected to be there over the weekend for the food, including those skewers that I really hope are going to come back to the newsroom, and music and community. Organizers say this is a diverse community as well, with diverse flavors being shown off, live entertainment, hi kids, and cultural experiences that reflect the multicultural spirit of Canada. You can go to Taste of Manila today until 11 p.m. and tomorrow 9 a.m. to 10 p.m.
0: Filipino stuff like barbecue, you know, all our Filipino delicacies. We also have everybody here, all the organizations of the Filipino communities.
5: So that people will know our food and culture, and also we have to make people know what kind of delicacies that Filipinos are enjoying.
6: We've been here since in 10 years. From 10 years, we still keep coming back here. And yeah, thanks God, we still like even rain or shine. The people is still coming.
1: And for all the people that are coming, just a heads up for any drivers as well. Bathurst is shut down from Laurel Crest to Wilson until 2 a.m. on Monday for the festival. Get your fascinators on. The first leg of the Triple Crown of Canadian horse racing is at Woodbine Racetrack today. And the even money favorite is Luster to win the 167th running of the King's Plate. The filly is part of a 12-horse field that will be competing for the $1 million grand prize. The Woodbine Oaks winner also looking to become the first to capture both that and this contest since 2022. The post time for the race, 6:12 tonight. But before then, you can head down to the waterfront for a free festival that has music, art, food, and community on display on the part of the Ontario Place grounds that is still open to the public. Open Canvas is at Trillium Park today, and it gets underway at 3 p.m. Rastafest is also back in Little Jamaica this weekend.
7: Me a warrior, fighting for
1: this is described by organizers as the largest celebration of Rastafari culture in Canada, featuring reggae music and art exhibits and Jamaican food as well. It is in the Green Pea Lot where they usually do the night market every month in Little Jamaica at Eglinton and Oakwood.
8: So it's very important for me to come on down here because for what I know, the LRT has been for the last 16 years or more, I think, you know, there was construction happening here. So a lot of businesses have been suffering. So the object of Rastafest and why we're doing this today is to get people to come on down to say, hey, come and support the businesses in the Little Jamaica community.
1: So Rastafest is on tonight and tomorrow night, 6 p.m. to 11 p.m. There's another night market happening as well, this one at the waterfront at Hotel X. Guests can enjoy live music and cultural exhibitions there, plus sink their teeth into a variety of different Asian street foods.
9: A lot of amazing DJs playing all kinds of different music for everybody. And visitors can also explore a wide range of food vendors, shops, local businesses, creators enjoying live music. It's just such a great vibe.
1: And if your vibe is more furry, then you can go to the Toronto Humane Society's largest fundraising event of the year, the Paws in the Park, being held in the backyard of the Humane Society's space on River Street. You can not just go there to enjoy some food. Vendors are there as well to buy some stuff. And you can also adopt an animal.
10: It's a fun day for people and pets. We have vendors, food, drinks, music, a misting station to cool down, a dog agility course, a pet adoption fair, and so much more.
1: The Upfront Festival also being held this weekend. Our own Jessica Smith went to look at all the celebrating of Indigenous art, music, and culture and has this report.
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11: 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The Upfront Festival of Indigenous Arts, Culture, and Music is completely free to attend and runs here at Birksie Park through to August 16th. Jessica Smith, CTV News.
1: Big watch for that report, Jess. And a heads up for anyone that takes the subway, usually on Line 1, there's no service on the northwest side from Shepherd to St. Clair West stations. West, both stations on the west side. Now, the TTC is doing track work throughout the weekend. Shuttle bus is running for the weekend, but regular subway service will be back Monday morning. There was a court victory yesterday for the Ford government in its effort to remove bike lanes from some of the major streets in Toronto. Originally, the province attempted to do so in 2024 along Bloor, Yonge, and University. But cycling advocates filed a charter challenge that ultimately won in Ontario Superior Court. That ruling, however, was challenged by the Ford government, and now the Ontario Court of Appeal says that the lower court erred in its judgment, saying that it is ultimately illegitimate for courts to involve themselves in what is legislative policy. Michael Longfield with Cycle Toronto is disappointed by this outcome.
14: I think it's tempting to sort of refer to common sense, you know, when we don't want to deal with the complexity of real issues. There's a reason why the Ministry of Transportation exists. There's a reason why, that department hires engineers and policy experts to make decisions. And, you know, again, this is a decision that I think is based on politics and trying to, stoke a culture war. And I think it's really disappointing. And I think, frankly, Ontarians and Torontonians are tired of it.
1: CB24 was along Bloor Street speaking with residents on how they feel of the bike lanes potentially leaving soon.
15: It's disappointing. I think it's become like a total culture war issue that, I don't think really a lot of people care that much about and make stoke it into this like big issue.
16: I need the bike lanes because I can't afford a car. I can't afford insurance. My girlfriend here from Montreal, my friend Bonjour, Miss Montreal, she's afraid to ride in the bike lanes. But I said, I can't afford the Ubers. I can't afford anything.
1: Ontario's Transportation Minister Prabhmeet Sarkaria says in a statement that the government received a mandate from the people to tackle the traffic and gridlock costing Ontario's economy. He says more than 56 million.

0: warning motorists of the construction up ahead.
1: OPP still looking to speak with any witnesses on what happened. Police, meantime, in Toronto are looking for a driver that left, they say, a multi-vehicle crash in the junction. Investigators say there were three vehicles that collided at Old Wilson and DuPont near the little ramp that goes towards Weston Road. This around 6:30 in the morning. Callers reported seeing one of the occupants of the vehicles, of the three, take off on foot. The vehicle sustained significant damage, but paramedics say thankfully they didn't have to transport anyone to hospital. Now to Jarvis and Wellesley. Police are investigating a stabbing near there that left a man in his 30s with serious injuries. Officers called around midnight, finding the victim with stab wounds. That man rushed to hospital, but thankfully his injuries have been deemed non-life-threatening. Police say that the suspect fled the area. We have no suspect description to give you at this time. But half an hour before that, police investigating another stabbing. This one happened near Keel and Rogers. A man in his 30s taken to hospital, also in this case with non-life-threatening injuries. No word on suspects at this time. No arrests as well made at last word. But keep it here on CP24. When we come back, we have the next word for you.
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0: are some of your top stories. A 22-year-old rider of a motorcycle killed in a crash on the 401 near Brock Road. We'll tell you what we know coming up. Police searching for a driver that fled, they say, a multi-vehicle crash in the junction. We'll also tell you what investigators are looking for right now. And in Burlington, public health for the Halton region, finding a bat that tested positive for rabies this week. We'll tell you what you need to know in case you see any of those nocturnal animals in your backyard. Stay with us here on CP24. We got these stories and more for you on the way. Of course, details anytime at CP24.com, the CP24 app as well. It is one of our top stories. A bat found in Burlington this week testing positive for rabies. Now, officials telling us that this is the first confirmed case of rabies in a bat in the region this year. Rabies is a viral disease that spreads through the saliva of infected animals. Public health officials reminding us that if untreated, it can be fatal in people, but it also ultimately, most of the major symptoms can be prevented with a rabies vaccine. If you do find a bat in your home, you're urged to contact your local animal control service. Now to Brampton, the mayor, Patrick Brown, reacting to news that Solantis may try to close and sell off its assembly plant there.
1: My loyalty is with the workers who have spent their lives in that building, sweating, toiling for this auto company, Solantis and its precursor. It's why we passed a motion at Brampton City Council to prohibit any other use than auto use. And so if the company thought they could sell the property for a quick buck, it will be worthless because they will not be able to use it for any purpose other than automotive.
0: Now, Solantis chose to hold off building the Jeep Compass.

0: that was to be built at the Brampton plant on Williams Parkway after the Trump administration in the United States imposed tariffs on the Canadian auto sector. The automaker has now planned to move production to Illinois, which could potentially leave thousands of jobs here ultimately lost. Unifor says that the automaker has informed the union it's in talks now with an unnamed third party on potentially selling the facility.
1: But we have been warning about this now for 18 long months. In the coming days, we will be having very tough conversations with company executives and every level of government. And while our union has been not been a direct party to dialogue between Stellantis and government officials launched as a result of the company's breach of its commitment, that process has clearly failed to deliver an adequate result or outcome for the workers of Brampton.
0: A statement from Stellantis reads, "We are preparing to enter the collective bargaining process and have nothing to announce at this time. Our focus," the automaker says, "remains on finding a sustainable manufacturing solution for Brampton Assembly." Keep it here on CP24. We got more news for you right after this. Stay with us.

0: Pantera by Treasure Hill.
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12: Closed captioning of this CP24 program is brought to you by Diamond and Diamond Lawyers, Canada's largest personal injury law firm with over $1 billion in total settlements.
13: Welcome back. Current and former NHL stars are getting ready to suit up for this year's Hockey Night in Brampton. Leafs captain Austin Matthews among those that are taking part in the event, or at least they did last year. The event does help raise money to support the William Osler Health System. Puck drop is Wednesday night at the CAA Center.
14: This year we have Morgan Riley is one of the captains, and we managed to convince Mark Messier to come back out of retirement all the way from New York City to come and captain one of the teams this year. We get a ton of current NHLers, alumni, PWHL, AHL stars, and it's a fun night for the family, and it supports a phenomenal cause. It's one of my favorite nights of the year.
13: And if you want to go, it's actually sold out by now, but it has raised more than $6 million over several years. The Argos will be going for their third straight win as they host, or actually they're out on the road, against the Edmonton Elks.
15: Lots of confusion getting lined up, but no confusion after the snap is Sam Hicks. Second touchdown of the ball game.
13: Now, the other Alberta team is the one they faced at home last week, grinding out a victory against Calgary 33-30 in the late home opener in the year. Argos are at 4-4 on the season. The afternoon game is at 3 today. The Blue Jays, meantime, are going to go for another win, potentially, against the New York Yankees after they opened the series last night.
15: 3-1. And Springer grounds it left side. McMahon charges, steps in the back, throws across, and it's off the glove of Garcia looking for the pick. He'll throw it to third. Nobody covering, and the ball gets away. Guerrero pops to his feet, and he will score. But what's the call here with Lombard engaged in a collision with Guerrero?
13: Now, that run on a wild play would count, but also ended the night for Vladimir Guerrero Jr. The team now confirming that he's been put on the 7-day injured list with a concussion following that knee to his head. Now, the Jays were leading at that point 2-1, and then Alejandro Kirk did homer to make it 3-1. That was the final score last night. Braden Fisher gets a start this afternoon with first pitch at 3:07. Meantime, Crave Series heated rivalry is putting Canadian actors and Canadian hockey culture in the spotlight. And now, in case you didn't think they could make a university course about anything, they can. Watch this.
16: 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Don't go to Russia.
17: Heated Rivalry, the Crave original series about a pair of pro hockey players, adversaries on the ice, and out of their skates secret lovers, became an instant hit with viewers. 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
19: It's a story about queer joy.
17: This September, the University of Victoria will offer two courses using the series to explore storytelling, culture, law, and queer representation, beginning with English 321.
18: Where we're focusing on really how the written novels are adapted for screen.
17: Then taking it a step further, exploring the fan fiction that has been written about the show.
18: We'll talk about adaptation theory and genre theory and queer theory and things like you know, critical race studies and masculinity studies.
17: That course is currently full at 112 seats, with a wait list being taken.
5: Within the early minutes of registration, it was filled.
17: Jillian Calder is a professor at UVic's Faculty of Law, teaching a program called Queering Law.
5: The course looks at the way that law regulates the lives of queer people in Canada.
17: Calder will be using a series of legal issues embedded within the show as a jumping-off point for her students. Topics such as sexual consent.
5: So that's going to enable me to teach the Hockey Canada cases from last year and that we saw a little bit in the media this week.
17: Heated Rivalry has helped bring two separate worlds, professional hockey and queer culture, together for a mainstream audience. They are two topics that have not always shared the same space. Now UVic is using the hit series to dive deeper into those issues, helping students better understand how relevant the show's content is to our current times. Brendan Strain, CTV News, Saanich.
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1: Drivers, start your engines. And racing enthusiasts, too. Indy Weekend has come to Markham for the first time. Rastafest returns to Little Jamaica. We will take you to what organizers call the largest celebration of Rastafari culture in Canada. And busiest highway has a fatal crash overnight. A motorcycle rider is dead. We'll take you to the 401. And you're watching Toronto's breaking news, CP24. I'm Andrew Brennan. Thank you for joining us, racing fans in Markham, for the first time as the Ontario Honda Dealers Indy has moved north from the Lakeshore to Unionville. The thrill in Unionville, we are told, it may or may not be starting to be called. But that's CTV's John Woodward joining us now from near the racetrack. John, what have you been, I'm sure you've had a lot of fun conversations with enthusiasts today.
2: Oh, it's been a lot of fun, actually. There's thousands of people here. A lot of people are enjoying the festival inside, which has a number of booths with different things to see, do, and even eat. And, of course, you can hear the music and playing the background. And then, of course, there is the biggest attraction. That is the roar of the engines, which is bringing a lot of people out there. That is, of course, an improvement over yesterday, where there were all of the former events and none of the cars. But people still found a way to have fun. Today, we're hearing from a lot of people who are pretty pleased that it's in Markham. Here's a couple people of varying ages that we talked to just a little bit ago.
3: It just feels great to be here. I love all the action, the vibe, the feeling. It's just so exciting and inviting. Yeah, so like, I'm really excited to be here at a national race.
4: I just like the loudness, watching the cars racing. It's just a fun experience overall.
5: Yes, it's enjoyment. It's part of the experience. You got to be here to enjoy it.
2: So we're joined here by Nathan, a fan, and Theodore. Nathan, how's it going today?
6: So far, so good. Yeah. I'm glad they're racing.
2: So you were telling me earlier you've had quite an experience in Toronto in the past several years. Tell me, compare and contrast, what's the biggest things you've noticed in the difference between Toronto and Markham?
6: Well, I like here how it's a lot more open. I think it's a little easier to get to for everyone, both parking and taking the go. But it's been a great vibe so far.
2: Yeah, anything particular you're watching for today?
6: No, just good vibes, really. Everyone's pretty friendly, not stepping on people, which is nice.
2: How's Theodore? How old is Theodore and how's he doing?
6: He's four. How are you doing, Theo?
7: Good.
6: Good?
2: What's your favorite part about today, Theo?
7: Having fun.
2: Having fun. This kid gets it. Very good. All right, have a great day, you guys.
6: Thanks
2: very much for that. Having fun is another good watchword. We've had a lot of luck with the kids today. And we will be watching for the qualifying race coming up and then, of course, the major races tomorrow. I'll send it back inside.
1: Well, I look forward to that, John, but definitely looking forward to having you talk to more young people because Theo, excellent. 10 out of 10. 10 out of 10. Also 10 out of 10 for John.
2: 10 out of 10.
1: That's John Woodward. We appreciate him. We also appreciate all the other things that are happening around the GTHA, including Taste of Manila back for another year on Bathurst. It is billed as the largest Filipino street festival in Canada. More than 500,000 people are expected to turn out over the weekend for the food, the music, and of course, to be part of the community. Organizers say that this festival isn't just about Filipino culture. It showcases the diverse flavors of the area, has live entertainment and cultural experiences that reflect the multicultural tapestry of Canada. Taste of Manila runs today until 11 p.m. and tomorrow 9 a.m. until 10 p.m.
8: Filipino, mostly stuff like barbecue, all our Filipino delicacies. We also have everybody here, all the organizations of the Filipino communities.
9: So that people will know our food and culture, and also we have to make people know what kind of delicacies that Filipinos are enjoying.
10: We've been here since in 10 years. From 10 years, we still keep coming back here. And yeah, thanks God, we still like even rain or shine. The people is still coming.
1: And for anyone that is coming, just a heads up, if you're driving particularly, it is on Bathurst, which is shut down from Laurel Crest to Wilson until 2 a.m. on Monday. Now, if you were trying to get up to the Indy in Markham, just a heads up for public transit users that there are extra GO trains running. Metrolink's adding more trains going north from Union today. Three additional ones on top of the usual sets of trains that run throughout the day from Union up to Unionville. There's also three extras coming back into the city this afternoon and tonight. But on the western edge of the city, you can get your fascinators on today. Those are those little hats that are slightly askew that you see them wear at the racing. Anyway, the moral of the story is the first leg of the Triple Crown in Canada's horse racing is happening today at Woodbine Racetrack. And that is the 167th edition of the King's Plate. Luster, that one you see on your screen right now, that horse is the even money favorite to win. The filly is part of a 12-horse field competing for the $1 million prize. Also won the Woodbine Oaks and is looking to be the first horse to win both that and the King's Plate since 2022. The post time for the signature race is 6:12 p.m. Along the waterfront, there is a free festival at the part of Ontario Place that you can still access despite the construction. The Open Canvas returns to Trillium Park today as part of the Open Canvas City Tour. It begins at 3. And later on, Rastafest returns to Little Jamaica.
7: Be a warrior, warrior, fighting for my rights.
1: Organizers call it the largest celebration of Rastafari culture in Toronto, featuring reggae music along with art exhibits and Jamaican food. It is held in the Green Pea Lot where they do the night market monthly at Eglinton and Oakwood.
11: So it's very important for people to come and down here because for one, as you know, the LRT has been, for the last 16 years or more, I think, you know, there was construction happening here. So a lot of businesses have been suffering. So the object of Rastafest and why we're doing this today is to get people to come on down to say, hey, come and support the businesses in the Little Jamaica community.
1: And you can go out and support as of 6 p.m. tonight until 11 p.m. today and tomorrow. The Toronto Waterfront Night Market, another thing happening in the evening. This one happening near Hotel X with guests able to enjoy live music, cultural exhibits, and also sink their teeth into a large swath of Asian street food.
12: A lot of amazing DJs playing all kinds of different music for everybody. And visitors can also explore a wide range of food vendors, shops, local businesses, creators enjoying live music. It's just such a great vibe.
1: And if your vibe is more fuzzy furry friends, then the Toronto Humane Society has a large fundraiser for you today. Paws in the Park is happening in the backyard of the Humane Society on River Street. You can not just go there for the fun for both two and four-legged peoples and also potentially adopt an animal.
13: It's a fun day for people and pets. We have vendors, food, drinks, music, a misting station to cool down, a dog agility course, a pet adoption fair, and so much more.
1: So much more also happening at the Upfront Festival happening this weekend as well. CTV's Jessica Smith has all the details.
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17: Music is the universal language, and you're going to hear through our stories, through the music, and through the different genres of music as well. 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
16: We're supporting vendors who are Indigenous entrepreneurs, often small businesses. We're supporting them and we made sure that they're very diverse. And so in their diversity, people who come can actually learn from a number of different nations and a number of different artistries.
14: Open to everyone to help bridge gaps, share knowledge, and create connections. The Upfront Festival of Indigenous Arts, Culture, and Music is completely free to attend and runs here at Birksey Park through to August 16th. Jessica Smith, CTV News.
1: Nick Wetch for that report, Jess. And for anyone that takes a subway on line one, usually a heads up this weekend, there is no service from St. Clair West up to Shepherd West. The TTC has track work happening. Shuttle buses running along that stretch instead. But regular subway service will be back for the rush hour Monday morning. And sticking to the roads and what will potentially be leaving them soon, a court victory for the Ford government in its effort to remove bike lanes from major Toronto streets. The province passed back in 2024, you may recall, legislation to remove bike lanes on Bloor, Yonge, and University. Cycling advocates filed a charter challenge against that plan and ultimately won in Ontario Superior Court. But that ruling was ultimately appealed by the Ford government, and they have won that appeal with three judges in the Ontario Court of Appeal saying that the lower court acted incorrectly, that it was ultimately illegitimate for courts to involve themselves in legislative policy. Michael Longfield is with Cycle Toronto, one of the original advocates that filed that challenge. He says he is ultimately disappointed with what's happened now.
18: I think it's tempting to sort of refer to common sense, when we don't want to deal with the complexity of real issues. There's a reason why the Ministry of Transportation exists. There's a reason why, that department hires engineers and policy experts to make decisions. And, you know, again, this is a decision that I think is based on politics and trying to, stoke a culture war. And I think it's really disappointing. And I think, frankly, Ontarians and Torontonians are tired of it.
1: CP24 went along Bloor Street to ask residents how they feel.
19: It's disappointing. I think it's become like a total culture war issue that, I don't think really a lot of people care that much about, and make stoke it into this like big issue.
20: I need the bike lanes because I can't afford a car. I can't afford insurance. My girlfriend here from Montreal, my friend Bonjour, Miss Montreal, she's afraid to ride in the bike lanes. But I said, I can't afford the Ubers. I can't afford anything.
1: Ontario's transportation minister says in a statement that our government, he says, received a mandate from the people to tackle the traffic and gridlock costing Ontario's economy more than $56 billion every year. He says we've always been clear that bike lanes should go where he says they make sense, on secondary roads, not at the expense of vehicle lanes on our busiest streets. Now, turning to the 401, the busiest highway in North America, a motorcycle rider killed overnight near the Brock Road off-ramp. The OPP saying that the 22-year-old died after colliding with an electronic signboard inside a construction zone approaching Brock Road. The highway was closed for several hours, but has since reopened.
21: It appears that this motorcyclist may have actually ventured into the closed area of the highway, thinking that it was an open lane or an open space for him. And I don't know how he was able to collide with that electronic sideboard that was warning motorists of the construction up ahead.
1: Anyone who witnessed the crash is asked to call the OPP. Police in Toronto, meantime, are asking help finding a driver who allegedly left a multi-vehicle crash in the junction. Investigators say that three vehicles collided in the Old Weston Road and DuPont Street area, the little ramp that goes up towards Dundas Street. This around 6:30 a.m. Callers reported seeing the occupants of one of the vehicles flee on foot. The vehicles did sustain significant damage, but thankfully paramedics say they didn't need to transport anyone to hospital. And in the old part of the city, police investigating a stabbing near Jarvis and Wellesley, a man in his 30s seriously injured. Officers getting the call around midnight, finding that man with stab wounds, rushed to hospital. His injuries, thankfully, have now been deemed non-life-threatening. Police say that the suspect fled the area, and they don't have a suspect description for us at this point. About a half hour earlier, police got the call and started investigating another stabbing. This one happened near Keelan Rogers. A man in his 30s, in this case, too, taken to hospital, also with non-life-threatening injuries. We have no word on suspect or suspect's descriptions. We will tell you when we get an update. Meantime, one person sent to hospital in a collision downtown. This happening last night around 8:45 at Queens Quay and Lower Simcoe. Paramedics say that one person went to hospital with minor injuries. A number of other people assessed on scene, not needing to be taken to hospital. Keep it here on CB24. When we come back, we check in on your top stories.
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0: A man stabbed near Jarvis and Wellesley. Police now searching for the stabbing suspect. Police worried there could be more alleged victims after a 44-year-old cab driver was charged in a sexual assault investigation. And out in Burlington, Halton Public Health say they found the first bat this year that's tested positive for rabies. That story and more on the way. Keep it here on CP24 for these stories and more. For details anytime, of course, you can head to cp24.com. It is one of our top stories, and in Halton Region, Public Health saying that they found the first bat that's tested positive for rabies this year. This happening in Burlington. Rabies, of course, a viral disease that spreads through the saliva of infected animals. And a reminder from public health officials, if untreated in humans, it can be fatal. But many of the symptoms can be prevented with a rabies vaccine. If you do happen to find a bat near your home, you're urged to contact your local animal control service. Now to Brampton. The mayor there, Patrick Brown, is reacting to news that Stellantis may try to close, and not just that, but sell off its assembly plant in the city.
1: My loyalty is with the workers who have spent their lives in that building, sweating, toiling for this auto company, Stellantis and its precursor. It's why we passed a motion at Brampton City Council to prohibit any other use than auto use. And so if the company thought they could sell the property for a quick buck, it will be worthless because they will not be able to use it for any purpose other than automotive.
0: Stellantis chose to hold off building the Jeep Compass at the Brampton plant in the area of Williams Parkway after the Trump administration imposed tariffs on the Canadian auto sector. The automaker has since planned to move the production to Illinois, potentially impacting thousands of people's jobs here. Unifor says that Stellantis has informed them that it's holding talks with an unnamed third party on potentially selling the facility.
2: But we have been warning about this now for 18 long months. In the coming days, we will be having very tough conversations with company executives and every level of government. And while our union has not been a direct party to dialogue between Stellantis and government officials launched as a result of the company's breach of its commitment, that process has clearly failed to deliver an adequate result or outcome for the workers of Brampton.
0: The automaker says in a statement that it's preparing to enter the collective bargaining process and has nothing to announce at this time. Stellantis also says, quote, our focus remains on finding a sustainable manufacturing solution for Brampton Assembly. Keep it here on CP24. When we come back, we check in on your top stories.
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0: Welcome back. Current and former NHL stars are getting ready to suit up for this year's Hockey Night in Brampton. Last year, Leafs captain Austin Matthews was one of the team captains for this massive fundraiser that supports the William Osler Health System. Puck drop this year is going to be on Wednesday night at the CAA Center.
1: It's going to be a special night in Brampton. There are still tickets available, but this event usually sells out every year. It's become Canada's largest charity hockey game. Last year, we even had one pledge come in of $50 million. And so the numbers are just astronomical, how much this event has raised to build Brampton Second Hospital. And we're grateful for the partnership with the Toronto Maple Leafs, who've continued to support this event every year.
0: And they're hoping to beat the mark of $6 million raised last year, this year. And speaking of this year, the Blue Jays still hoping to get to the postseason this year and hoping for another win against the Yankees today.
12: 3-1. And Springer grounds it. Left side. McMahon charges. Steps in the bag. Throws across. And it's off the glove of Garcia looking for the pick. He'll throw it a third. Nobody covering. And the ball gets away. Guerrero pops to his feet. And he will score. But what's the call here with Lombard engaged in a collision with Guerrero?
0: Now, it was a wild play that ultimately got the game-winning run, but also knocked Vladimir Guerrero Jr. out of the game, going into concussion protocol. The team now confirming he has a concussion, out for 7 days. The Jays winning last night 3-1 with a homer from Alejandro Kirk to seal the deal. Today, Braden Fisher gets the start, first pitch 3:07. Now to Toronto FC, back at home for the first time in 3 months.
12: And it's given away here. Sargent is charging in behind. Josh Sargent with a sliding challenge in. Shallowy arriving. Save from Freeze. And Mihailovic turns in.
0: The Reds haven't played at BMO Field since May the 9th. It, of course, had to be used for FIFA World Cup. The team, sadly, hasn't won in 12 straight games and is in 12th place in the Eastern Conference. Kickoff against New England tonight is 7:30 p.m. Fans, though, regardless of the score, can at least enjoy cheap hot dogs. It's Looney Dog Day in celebration of the players returning from representing Canada at the World Cup. A Sarnia cyclist is biking hundreds of kilometers through Midwestern Ontario all the way to his hometown in Wingham. And more on this cause, and the cause is so important, here's CTV Scott Miller.
13: Brad Burton is about halfway through his Ride the Midwest journey, pedaling his way across southwestern Ontario.
14: Living in Sarnia, being from Wingham and driving up and down Lake Huron all the time, I just thought what kind of better way to kind of enjoy the rural Ontario than to be on the bike. And it went from an idea of just essentially being a ride to putting a purpose to it with supporting the Wingham and District Hospital Foundation.
13: Burton will bike more than 500 kilometers over 4 days, hitting Sarnia, Sable Beach, Listowel, and ending in Wingham this Sunday. His goal, to raise as much money as he can for the hospital that cared for his father during his final days.
14: That's just immediate, but like my grandparents moved up to Wingham and they both used care in the hospital. My aunt and uncle then moved into their residence. Same idea, they both had to endure a lot of things and the hospital was always there for them. And
13: Burton will cover over 125 kilometers each day. During training, the most he biked in one day was 95K.
14: It's kind of a little bit of that mental kind of the question marks that are in your head that you start to focus on little issues like your knee or your neck and kind of can play a factor into everything. But today's been great. Obviously the sun's nice once again. A little bit of a north wind would be nice to switch directions, but so far so good.
13: He's raised a little more than $3,000 so far towards keeping small town healthcare viable in Wingham and area.
14: We need those people that are in close proximity to help out, and that's kind of the driving goal behind this whole thing.
13: Near Ripley, Scott Miller, CTV News.
0: Great story. You're watching Toronto's breaking news at CP24. There's so much happening around town. We have events at Nathan Phillips Square. You can go to the biggest Filipino festival in Canada on Bathurst. You can go to the thrill in Unionville. That and more on the way on CP24.
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14: Sure. 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
14: Cool.

0: kid made my day. Indy Weekend is in Markham for the first time. And after a bit of a bump in the road for day one, things getting back on track. Rastafest returns to Little Jamaica tonight. We'll tell you about the largest celebration described by organizers of Rastafari culture and reggae music, art, food, and more. And a 22-year-old motorcycle rider killed on the 401 in Pickering. We'll tell you what happened and what we know. Those stories and more on the way. We are Toronto's breaking news, CP24. I'm Andrew Brennan, and thank you, as always, for joining us. Let's head up to Markham, where for the first time ever, the Ontario Honda Dealers Indy has moved to its new location, at least for the next several years. There were a few challenges on day one for Fan Friday, but that's okay, because John Woodward is on scene now, and he's wearing sunglasses, because he's really cool.
1: That's what Francis was supposed to warn me about. It is bright out here. It is very sunny, very nice day. And we have quite a few people enjoying the sights and the sounds. You can just hear that of the Indy cars going by. We have been celebrating, I guess, for the past several decades, the roar on the lakeshore. Call this the thrill in Unionville. At least that's how people are, people who are enthusiastic about today are encouraging or being encouraged to call it. And so we have been talking to a few people who say this is Markham's coming out party, perhaps after a little speed bump yesterday. So take a look at what one of the fans, a fellow named Ben Goldberg, had to say.
2: I think the track is actually really fun. I think they did a great job. That hairpin in the straights is a lot of fun.
1: Yeah.
2: There's something very nostalgic about the Toronto one, though. 40 years, you can't recreate nostalgia. So it'll be a challenge, but you know what? They got 5 years to prove themselves.
1: What are you looking for today?
3: Probably NASCAR. NASCAR is like up here for me, and then just to see some more IndyCar stuff on track, and just being here, the atmosphere is incredible. So yeah, it's great.
1: So the festival behind me was happening yesterday, but the cars that you can hear were not. That is changing, but that's because the organizers here are now doing double pace to make sure that they get through the various races and qualifying rounds that were scheduled for yesterday happening today. So we're seeing plenty more races today than we would have otherwise. That seems to be one of the things that the fans here are enjoying, as well as that sound, which... One of the kids we just talked to about half an hour ago said was music to his ears. So there's plenty more of this to come as we're watching how the inaugural Markham Indy is stacking up. Back to you.
0: Well, John, I look forward to your reports later on today about all the fun and the music to my ears will be that. But just so you know, regardless of whether or not you wear glasses, I think you're cool, man. Thank you. Oh, thank you, John. And by the way, if you are going to be heading to the Indy, public transit may be your best bet. Parking is a bit of a challenge, but you can still drive there. And Metrolinx adding more trains to accommodate all the people going to the Indy. This morning, they had three extra GO trains departing from Union to Unionville for the thrill in Unionville, as John is describing it. And there's also three corresponding return trips coming back this afternoon and evening to the city. Plus all the usual trains. Now, there's other things happening around town, including the Taste of Manila back for another year, and we can take you there. I know that, some people are already having fun waving to the cameras. I, of course, am looking for what I would like our cameramen to bring us back for the newsroom. What options do we have? We have kettle corn. We have skewered things. Looks really delicious. Yep, that's my choice. That's my choice. Cameraman Ken, I will take five for however many they say that is. I will take those. But yes, this is the largest, as at least according to organizers, largest Filipino street festival in Canada. There's over 500,000 people expected to be there over the weekend for the food, including those skewers that I really hope are going to come back to the newsroom, and music and community. Organizers say this is a diverse community as well, with diverse flavors being shown off, live entertainment, hi kids, and cultural experiences that reflect the multicultural spirit of Canada. You can go to Taste of Manila today until 11 p.m. and tomorrow 9 a.m. to 10 p.m.
4: Pino, mostly stuff like barbecue, you know, all our Filipino delicacies. We also have everybody here, all the organizations of the Filipino communities.
5: So that people will know our food and culture, and also we have to make people know what kind of delicacies that Filipinos are enjoying.
6: We've been here since in 10 years. From 10 years, we still keep coming back here. And yeah, thanks God, we still like even rain or shine. The people are still coming.
0: And for all the people that are coming, just a heads up for any drivers as well. Bathurst is shut down from Laurel Crest to Wilson until 2 a.m. on Monday for the festival. Get your fascinators on. The first leg of the Triple Crown of Canadian horse racing is at Woodbine Racetrack today. And the even money favorite is Luster to win the 167th running of the King's Plate. The filly is part of a 12-horse field that will be competing for the $1 million grand prize. The Woodbine Oaks winner also looking to become the first to capture both that and this contest since 2022. The post time for the race, 6:12 tonight. But before then, you can head down to the waterfront for a free festival that has music, art, food, and community on display on the part of the Ontario Place grounds that is still open to the public. Open Canvas is at Trillium Park today, and it gets underway at 3 p.m. Rastafest is also back in Little Jamaica this weekend.
7: Me a warrior, warrior.
0: This is described by organizers as the largest celebration of Rastafari culture in Canada, featuring reggae music and art exhibits and Jamaican food as well. It is in the Green Pea Lot where they usually do the night market every month in Little Jamaica at Eglinton and Oakwood.
8: So it's very important for me to come on down here because for one, as you know, the LRT has been for the last 16 years or more, I think, you know, there was construction happening here. So a lot of businesses have been suffering. So the object of Rastafest and why we're doing this today is to get people to come on down to say, hey, come and support the businesses in the Little Jamaica community.
0: So Rastafest is on tonight and tomorrow night, 6 p.m. to 11 p.m. There's another night market happening as well. This one at the waterfront at Hotel X. Guests can enjoy live music and cultural exhibitions there, plus sink their teeth into a variety of different Asian street foods.
9: A lot of amazing DJs playing all kinds of different music for everybody. And visitors can also explore a wide range of food vendors, shops, local businesses, creators enjoying live music. It's just such a great vibe.
0: And if your vibe is more furry, then you can go to the Toronto Humane Society's largest fundraising event of the year, the Paws in the Park, being held in the backyard of the Humane Society's space on River Street. You could not just go there to enjoy some food. Vendors are there as well to buy some stuff. And you can also adopt an animal.
10: It's a fun day for people and pets. We have vendors, food, drinks, music, a misting station to cool down, a dog agility course, a pet adoption fair, and so much more.
0: The Upfront Festival also being held this weekend. Our own Jessica Smith went to look at all the celebrating of Indigenous art, music, and culture and has this report.
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12: 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So, like, if you've never heard Indigenous music before, like, come and, like, just absorb it.
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13: 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And so in their diversity, people who come can actually learn from a number of different nations and a number of different artistries.
11: 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Jessica Smith, CTV News.
0: Big watch for that report, Jess. And a heads up for anyone that takes the subway, usually on line one, there's no service on the northwest side from Shepherd to St. Clair West stations. West, both stations on the west side. Now, the TTC is doing track work throughout the weekend. Shuttle buses running for the weekend, but regular subway service will be back Monday morning. There was a court victory yesterday for the Ford government in its effort to remove bike lanes from some of the major streets in Toronto. Originally, the province attempted to do so in 2024 along Bloor, Yonge, and University. But cycling advocates filed a charter challenge that ultimately won in Ontario Superior Court. That ruling, however, was challenged by the Ford government, and now the Ontario Court of Appeal says that the lower court erred in its judgment, saying that it is ultimately illegitimate for courts to involve themselves in what is legislative policy. Michael Longfield with Cycle Toronto is disappointed by this outcome.
14: I think it's tempting to sort of refer to common sense, you know, when we don't want to deal with the complexity of real issues. There's a reason why the Ministry of Transportation exists. There's a reason why, that department hires engineers and policy experts to make decisions. And, you know, again, this is a decision that I think is based on politics and trying to, stoke a culture war. And I think it's really disappointing. And I think, frankly, Ontarians and Torontonians are tired of it.
0: CB24 was along Bloor Street speaking with residents on how they feel of the bike lanes potentially leaving soon.
15: It's disappointing. I think it's become like a total culture war issue that, I don't think really a lot of people care that much about and make stoke it into this like big issue.
16: I need the bike lanes because I can't afford a car. I can't afford insurance. My girlfriend here from Montreal, my friend Bonjour, Miss Montreal, she's afraid to ride in the bike lanes. But I said, I can't afford the Ubers. I can't afford anything.
0: Ontario's Transportation Minister Pravmeet Sarkaria says in a statement that the government received a mandate from the people to tackle the traffic and gridlock costing Ontario's economy. He says more than $56 billion a year. He also says we've been absolutely clear. Bike lanes should go where they make sense on secondary roads, not at the expense of vehicle lanes on our busiest streets. A motorcycle rider, meantime, has been killed on the busiest highway in North America. OPP telling us that the 22-year-old man from Scarborough died after colliding with an electronic signboard in a construction zone on the 401 approaching Brock Road at 2 a.m. The highway had been closed for several hours after that, but is reopened now.
17: It appears that this motorcyclist may have actually ventured into the closed area of the highway, thinking that it was an open lane or an open space for him. And I don't know how he was able to collide.

0: Officers called around midnight, finding the victim with stab wounds. That man rushed to hospital, but thankfully his injuries have been deemed non-life-threatening. Police say that the suspect fled the area. We have no suspect description to give you at this time. But half an hour before that, police investigating another stabbing. This one happened near Keele and Rogers. A man in his 30s taken to hospital, also in this case with non-life-threatening injuries. No word on suspects at this time. No arrests as well made at last word. But keep it here on CP24. When we come back, we have the next word for you.
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0: are some of your top stories. A 22-year-old rider of a motorcycle killed in a crash on the 401 near Brock Road. We'll tell you what we know coming up. Police searching for a driver that fled, they say, a multi-vehicle crash in the junction. We'll also tell you what investigators are looking for right now. And in Burlington, public health for the Halton region, finding a bat that tested positive for rabies this week. We'll tell you what you need to know in case you see any of those nocturnal animals in your backyard. Stay with us here on CP24. We got these stories and more for you on the way. Of course, details anytime at CP24.com, the CP24 app as well. It is one of our top stories. A bat found in Burlington this week testing positive for rabies. Now, officials telling us that this is the first confirmed case of rabies in a bat in the region this year. Rabies is a viral disease that spreads through the saliva of infected animals. Public health officials reminding us that if untreated, it can be fatal in people. But it also, ultimately, most of the major symptoms can be prevented with a rabies vaccine. If you do find a bat in your home, you're urged to contact your local animal control service. Now to Brampton, the mayor, Patrick Brown, reacting to news that Stellantis may try to close and sell off its assembly plant there.
1: My loyalty is with the workers who have spent their lives in that building, sweating, toiling for this auto company, Stellantis and its precursor. It's why we passed a motion at Brampton City Council to prohibit any other use than auto use. And so if the company thought they could sell the property for a quick buck, it will be worthless because they will not be able to use it for any purpose other than automotive.
0: Now, Stellantis chose to hold off building the Jeep Compass that was to be built at the Brampton plant on Williams Parkway after the Trump administration in the United States imposed tariffs on the Canadian auto sector. The automaker has now planned to move production to Illinois, which could potentially leave thousands of jobs here ultimately lost. Unifor says that the automaker has informed the union it's in talks now with an unnamed third party on potentially selling the facility.
2: But we have been warning about this now for 18 long months. In the coming days, we will be having very tough conversations with company executives and every level of government. And while our union has been not been a direct partner,

0: Party to dialogue between Stellantis and government officials launched as a result of the company's breach of its commitment. That process has clearly failed to deliver an adequate result or outcome for the workers of Brampton.
1: A statement from Stellantis reads, "We are preparing to enter the collective bargaining process and have nothing to announce at this time. Our focus," the automaker says, "remains on finding a sustainable manufacturing solution for Brampton Assembly." Keep it here on CP24. We got more news for you right after this. Stay with us.

0: Terra by Treasure Hill.
1: Most of our clients who come through our door and who are suffering from mental illness, they're feeling a sense of despair and a longing for help. Often, insurance companies are denying disability claims on the basis that there's insufficient medical evidence. We've represented hundreds of clients who suffer from anxiety or depression. We fight for our clients' right to receive the compensation they deserve.
2: If you've been denied long-term disability, don't give up. We can help. Your life.

0: 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Those who worried about their investments and those who chose some peace of mind. Smart investors hold gold.
1: Home soil on the global stage. Brooke Henderson takes on the world as she defends her title in Edmonton.
2: The pride of Canada.
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4: Welcome back. Current and former NHL stars are getting ready to suit up for this year's Hockey Night in Brampton. Leafs captain Auston Matthews among those that are taking part in the event. At least they did last year. The event does help raise money to support the William Osler Health System. 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
5: This year we have Morgan Riley is one of the captains, and we managed to convince Mark Messier to come back out of retirement all the way from New York City to come and captain one of the teams this year. We get a ton of current NHLers, alumni, PWHL, AHL stars, and it's a fun night for the family, and it supports a phenomenal cause. It's one of my favorite nights of the year.
4: And if you want to go, that's actually sold out by now, but it has raised more than $6 million over several years. The Argos will be going for their third straight win as they host, or actually they're out on the road, against the Edmonton Elks.
6: Lots of confusion getting lined up, but no confusion after the snap is Sam Hicks. Second touchdown of the ball game.
4: Now, the other Alberta team is the one they faced at home last week, grinding out a victory against Calgary 33-30 in the late home opener in the year. Argos are at 4-4 on the season. The afternoon game is at 3 today. The Blue Jays, meantime, are going to go for another win, potentially, against the New York Yankees after they opened the series last night.
6: 3-1. And Springer grounds it left side. McMahon charges, steps in the back, throws across. Garcia looking for the pick. He'll throw it to third. Nobody covering. And the ball gets away. Guerrero pops to his feet. And he will score. But what's the call here with Lombard engaged in a collision with Guerrero?
4: Now, that run on a wild play would count, but also ended the night for Vladimir Guerrero Jr. The team now confirming that he's been put on the 7-day injured list with a concussion following that knee to his head. Now, the Jays were leading at that point 2-1, and then Alejandro Kirk did homer to make it 3-1. That was the final score last night. Braden Fisher gets a start this afternoon with first pitch at 3:07. Meantime, Crave Series heated rivalry is putting Canadian actors and Canadian hockey culture in the spotlight. And now, in case you didn't think they could make a university course about anything, they can. Watch this.
7: Will you come to my cottage this summer? Don't go to Russia.
8: Heated Rivalry, the Crave original series about a pair of pro hockey players, adversaries on the ice, and out of their skates secret lovers, became an instant hit with viewers. Now being distributed internationally to more than 130 countries around the globe.
9: I think of the show sort of as a fast burn but slow yearn.
10: It's the story about queer joy.
8: This September, the University of Victoria will offer two courses using the series to explore storytelling, culture, law, and queer representation, beginning with English 321.
9: Where we're focusing on really how the written novels are adapted for screen.
8: Then taking it a step further, exploring the fan fiction that has been written about the show.
9: We'll talk about adaptation theory and genre theory and queer theory and things like, you know, critical race studies and masculinity studies.
8: That course is currently full at 112 seats, with a wait list being taken.
10: Within the early minutes of registration, it was filled.
8: Jillian Calder is a professor at UVic's Faculty of Law, teaching a program called Queering Law.
10: The course looks at the way that law regulates the lives of queer people in Canada.
8: Calder will be using a series of legal issues embedded within the show as a jumping off point for her students. Topics such as sexual consent.
10: So that's going to enable me to teach the Hockey Canada cases from last year and that we saw a little bit in the media this week.
8: Heated Rivalry has helped bring two separate worlds, professional hockey and queer culture, together for a mainstream audience. They are two topics that have not always shared the same space. Now UVic is using the hit series to dive deeper into those issues, helping students better understand how relevant the show's content is to our current times. Brendan Strain, CTV News, Saanich.
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9: Believe it.

0: I'm Katie Dawson. I'm a singer-songwriter. I write and perform all my own music. You can find my music on all streaming services. But here's the thing with that. You don't actually own your music, and there's data tracking involved. Wouldn't it be nice to own something you love? 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Check out this record right here. It's glow-in-the-dark vinyl. Or how about this one? There's 24-karat gold leaf flake directly in the vinyl. This has never been done before on a vinyl record. Records should be fun, unique, and collectible. And the music on them should be great, too. Do you like rock and roll, folk, country, and rockabilly? Well, I've done all that and more, and I think you'll love it. Don't believe me? Just ask them.
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1: Drivers, start your engines. And Racing Enthusiasts 2, Indy Weekend has come to Markham for the first time. Rastafest returns to Little Jamaica. We will take you to what organizers call the largest celebration of Rastafari culture in Canada. And busiest highway has a fatal crash overnight. A motorcycle rider is dead. We'll take you to the 401. And you're watching Toronto's breaking news, CP24. I'm Andrew Brennan. Thank you for joining us, racing fans in Markham, for the first time as the Ontario Honda Dealers Indy has moved north from the Lakeshore to Unionville. The thrill in Unionville, we are told, it may or may not be starting to be called. But that's CTV's John Woodward joining us now from near the racetrack. John, what have you been, I'm sure you've had a lot of fun conversations with enthusiasts today.
2: It's been a lot of fun, actually. There's thousands of people here. A lot of people are enjoying the festival inside, which has a number of booths with different things to see, do, and even eat. And, of course, you can hear the music and playing in the background. And then, of course, there is the biggest attraction. That is the roar of the engines, which is bringing a lot of people out there. That is, of course, an improvement over yesterday, where there were all of the former events and none of the cars. But people still found a way to have fun. Today, we're hearing from a lot of people who are pretty pleased that it's in Markham. Here's a couple people of varying ages that we talked to just a little bit ago.
3: It just feels great to be here. I love all the action, the vibe, the feeling. It's just so exciting and inviting. Yeah, so like, I'm really excited to be here at a national race.
4: I just like the loudness, watching the cars racing. It's just a fun experience overall.
5: Yes, it's enjoyment. It's part of the experience. You got to be here to enjoy it.
2: So we're joined here by Nathan, a fan, and Theodore. Nathan, how's it going today?
6: So far, so good. Yeah. I'm glad they're racing.
2: So you were telling me earlier you've had quite an experience in Toronto
6: Yes.
2: the past several years. Tell me, compare and contrast, what's the biggest things you've noticed in the difference between Toronto and Markham?
6: Well, I like here how it's a lot more open. I think it's a little easier to get to for everyone, both parking and taking the go. But it's been a great vibe so far.
2: Yeah, anything particular you're watching for today?
6: No, just good vibes, really. Everyone's pretty friendly, not stepping on people, which is nice.
2: How's Theodore? How old is Theodore, and how's he doing?
6: He's four. How are you doing, Theo?
7: Good.
6: Good.
2: What's your favorite part about today, Theo?
7: Having fun.
2: Having fun. This kid gets it. Very good. All right, have a great day, you guys.
6: Thanks
2: very much for that. Having fun is another good watchword. We've had a lot of luck with the kids today. And we will be watching for the qualifying race coming up, and then, of course, the major races tomorrow. I'll send it back inside.
1: I'll have to look forward to that, John, but definitely looking forward to having you talk to more young people, because Theo, excellent. 10 out of 10. 10 out of 10. Also 10 out of 10 for John.
2: 10 out of 10.
1: That's John Woodward. We appreciate him. We also appreciate all the other things that are happening around the GTHA, including Taste of Manila back for another year on Bathurst. It is billed as the largest Filipino street festival in Canada. More than 500,000 people are expected to turn out over the weekend for the food, the music, and of course, to be part of the community. Organizers say that this festival isn't just about Filipino culture. It showcases the diverse flavors of the area, has live entertainment and cultural experiences that reflect the multicultural tapestry of Canada. Taste of Manila runs today until 11 p.m. and tomorrow 9 a.m. until 10 p.m.
8: Filipino, mostly stuff like barbecue, you know, all our Filipino delicacies. We also have everybody here, all the organizations of the Filipino communities.
9: So that people will know our food and culture, and also we have to make people know what kind of delicacies that Filipinos are enjoying.
10: We've been here since in 10 years. From 10 years, we still keep coming back here. And yeah, thanks God, we still like even rain or shine. The people are still coming.
1: And for anyone that is coming, just a heads up, if you're driving particularly, it is on Bathurst, which is shut down from Laurel Crest to Wilson until 2 a.m. on Monday. Now, if you were trying to get up to the Indy in Markham, just a heads up for public transit users that there are extra GO trains running. Metrolink's adding more trains going north from Union today. Three additional ones on top of the usual sets of trains that run throughout the day from Union up to Unionville. There's also three extras coming back into the city this afternoon and tonight. But on the western edge of the city, you can get your fascinators on today. Those are those little hats that are slightly askew that you see them wear at the racing. Anyway, the moral of the story is the first leg of the Triple Crown in Canada's horse racing is happening today at Woodbine Racetrack. And that is the 167th edition of the King's Plate. Luster, that one you see on your screen right now, that horse is the even money favorite to win. The filly is part of a 12-horse field competing for the $1 million prize. Also won the Woodbine Oaks and is looking to be the first horse to win both that and the King's Plate since 2022. The post time for the signature race is 6:12 p.m. Along the waterfront, there is a free festival at the part of Ontario Place that you can still access despite the construction. The Open Canvas returns to Trillium Park today as part of the Open Canvas City Tour. It begins at 3. And later on, Rastafest returns to Little Jamaica. Organizers call it the largest celebration of Rastafari culture in Toronto, featuring reggae music along with art exhibits and Jamaican food. It is held in the Green Pea Lot where they do the night market monthly at Eglinton and Oakwood.
0: So it's very important for people to come and down it because for one, you know, the LRT has been, for the last 16 years or more, I think, you know, there was construction happening here. So a lot of businesses have been suffering. So the object of Rastafest and why we're doing this today is to get people to come on down to say, hey, come and support the businesses in the Little Jamaica community.
1: And you can go out and support as of 6 p.m. tonight until 11 p.m. today and tomorrow. The Toronto Waterfront Night Market, another thing happening in the evening. This one happening near Hotel X with guests able to enjoy live music, cultural exhibits, and also sink their teeth into a large swath of Asian street food.
7: A lot of amazing DJs playing all kinds of different music for everybody. And visitors can also explore a wide range of food vendors, shops, local businesses, creators enjoying live music. It's just such a great vibe.
1: And if your vibe is more fuzzy furry friends, then the Toronto Humane Society has a large fundraiser for you today. Paws in the Park is happening in the backyard of the Humane Society on River Street. You can not just go there for the fun for both two and four-legged peoples and also potentially adopt an animal.
11: It's a fun day for people and pets. We have vendors, food, drinks, music, a misting station to cool down, a dog agility course, a pet adoption fair, and so much more.
1: So much more also happening at the Upfront Festival happening this weekend as well. CTV's Jessica Smith has all the details.
12: A celebration of Indigenous culture, history, art, and music in the heart of the city.
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12: The Upfront Festival of Indigenous Arts, Music, and Culture is entering its third year, bringing together a mix of Indigenous performers, artisans, storytellers, and makers.
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12: Spread across Birksie Park are a number of stages to support and showcase Indigenous performers from around Canada.
15: Music is the universal language, and you're going to hear through our stories, through the music, and through the different genres of music as well. So, like, if you've never heard Indigenous music before, like, come and, like, just absorb it.
12: Along with vendors with a variety of inspired creations designed to share culture and stories.
14: We're supporting vendors who are Indigenous entrepreneurs, often small businesses. We're supporting them, and we made sure that they're very diverse. And so in their diversity, people who come can actually learn from a number of different nations and a number of different artistries.
12: Open to everyone to help bridge gaps, share knowledge, and create connections. The Upfront Festival of Indigenous Arts, Culture, and Music is completely free to attend and runs here at Birksie Park through to August 16th. Jessica Smith, CTV News.
1: Miigwech for that report, Jess. And for anyone that takes a subway on line one, usually a heads up this weekend, there is no service from St. Clair West up to Sheppard West. The TTC has track work happening, shuttle buses running along that stretch instead, but regular subway service will be back for the rush hour Monday morning. And sticking to the roads and what will potentially be leaving them soon, a court victory for the Ford government in its effort to remove bike lanes from major Toronto streets. The province passed back in 2024, you may recall, legislation to remove bike lanes on Bloor, Yonge, and University. Cycling advocates filed a charter challenge against that plan and ultimately won in Ontario Superior Court. But that ruling was ultimately appealed by the Ford government, and they have won that appeal with three judges in the Ontario Court of Appeal saying that the lower court acted incorrectly, that it was ultimately illegitimate for courts to involve themselves in legislative policy. Michael Longfield is with Cycle Toronto, one of the original advocates that filed that challenge. He says he is ultimately disappointed with what's happened now.
16: I think it's tempting to sort of refer to common sense, when we don't want to deal with the complexity of real issues. There's a reason why the Ministry of Transportation exists. There's a reason why, that department hires engineers and policy experts to make decisions. And, you know, again, this is a decision that I think is based on politics and trying to, stoke a culture war. And I think it's really disappointing. And I think, frankly, Ontarians and Torontonians are tired of it.
1: CP24 went along Bloor Street to ask residents how they feel.
17: It's disappointing. I think it's become like a total culture war issue that, I don't think really a lot of people care that much about. You make stoke it into this like big issue.
18: I need the bike lanes because I can't afford a car. I can't afford insurance. My girlfriend here from Montreal, my friend Bonjour, Miss Montreal, she's afraid to ride in the bike lanes. But I said, I can't afford the Ubers. I can't afford anything.
1: Ontario's transportation minister says in a statement that our government, he says, received a mandate from the people to tackle the traffic and gridlock costing Ontario's economy more than $56 billion every year. He says we've always been clear that bike lanes should go where he says they make sense, on secondary roads, not at the expense of vehicle lanes on our busiest streets. Now, turning to the 401, the busiest highway in North America, a motorcycle rider killed overnight near the Brock Road off-ramp. The OPP saying that the 22-year-old died after colliding with an electronic signboard inside a construction zone approaching Brock Road. The highway was closed for several hours, but has since reopened.
19: It appears that this motorcyclist may have actually ventured into the closed area of the highway, thinking that it was an open lane or an open space for him. And I don't know how he was able to collide with that electronic signboard that was warning motorists of the construction up ahead.
1: Anyone who witnessed the crash is asked to call the OPP. Police in Toronto, meantime, are asking help finding a driver who allegedly left a multi-vehicle crash in the junction. Investigators say that three vehicles collided in the Old Weston Road and DuPont Street area, the little ramp that goes up towards Dundas Street. This around 6:30 a.m. Callers reported seeing the occupants of one of the vehicles flee on foot. The vehicles did sustain significant damage, but thankfully paramedics say they didn't need to transport anyone to hospital. And in the old part of the city, police investigating a stabbing near Jarvis and Wellesley, a man in his 30s seriously injured. Officers getting the call around midnight, finding that man with stab wounds, rushed to hospital. His injuries, thankfully, have now been deemed non-life-threatening. Police say that the suspect fled the area, and they don't have a suspect description for us at this point. About a half hour earlier, police got the call and started investigating another stabbing. This one happened near Keelan Rogers. A man in his 30s, in this case, too, taken to hospital, also with non-life-threatening injuries. We have no word on suspect or suspect's descriptions. We will tell you when we get an update. Meantime, one person sent to hospital in a collision downtown. This happening last night around 8:45 at Queens Quay and Lower Simcoe. Paramedics say that one person went to hospital with minor injuries. A number of other people assessed on scene, not needing to be taken to hospital. Keep it here on CP24. When we come back, we check in on your top stories.
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0: Man stabbed near Jarvis and Wellesley. Police now searching for the stabbing suspect. Police worried there could be more alleged victims after a 44-year-old cab driver was charged in a sexual assault investigation. And out in Burlington, Halton Public Health say they found the first bat this year that's tested positive for rabies. That story and more on the way. Keep it here on CP24 for these stories and more. For details anytime, of course, you can head to CP24.com. It is one of our top stories, and in Halton Region, Public Health saying that they found the first bat that's tested positive for rabies this year. This happening in Burlington. Rabies, of course, a viral disease that spreads through the saliva of infected animals. And a reminder from Public Health officials, if untreated in humans, it can be fatal. But many of the symptoms can be prevented with a rabies vaccine. If you do happen to find a bat near your home, you're urged to contact your local animal control service. Now to Brampton. The mayor there, Patrick Brown, is reacting to news that Stellantis may try to close, and not just that, but sell off its assembly plant in the city.
1: My loyalty is with the workers who have spent their lives in that building, sweating, toiling for this auto company, Stellantis and its precursor. It's why we passed a motion at Brampton City Council to prohibit any other use than auto use. And so if the company thought they could sell the property for a quick buck, it will be worthless because they will not be able to use it for any purpose other than automotive.
0: Stellantis chose to hold off building the Jeep Compass at the Brampton plant in the area of Williams Parkway after the Trump administration imposed tariffs on the Canadian auto sector. The automaker has since planned to move the production to Illinois, potentially impacting thousands of people's jobs here. Unifor says that Stellantis has informed them that it's holding talks with an unnamed third party on potentially selling the facility.
2: But we have been warning about this now for 18 long months. In the coming days, we will be having very tough conversations with company executives and every level of government. And while our union has not been a direct party to dialogue between Stellantis and government officials launched as a result of the company's breach of its commitment, that process has clearly failed to deliver an adequate result or outcome for the workers of Brampton.
0: The automaker says in a statement that it's preparing to enter the collective bargaining process and has nothing to announce at this time. Stellantis also says, quote, our focus remains on finding a sustainable manufacturing solution for Brampton Assembly. Keep it here on CP24. When we come back, we check in on your top stories.
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0: Welcome back. Current and former NHL stars are getting ready to suit up for this year's Hockey Night in Brampton. Last year, Leafs captain Austin Matthews was one of the team captains for this massive fundraiser that supports the William Osler Health System. Puck drop this year is going to be on Wednesday night at the CAA Center.
1: It's going to be a special night in Brampton. There are still tickets available, but this event usually sells out every year. It's become Canada's largest charity hockey game. Last year, we even had one pledge come in of $50 million. And so the numbers are just astronomical, how much this event has raised to build Brampton Second Hospital. And we're grateful for the partnership with the Toronto Maple Leafs, who have continued to support this event every year.
0: And they're hoping to beat the mark of $6 million raised last year, this year. And speaking of this year, the Blue Jays still hoping to get to the postseason this year and hoping for another win against the Yankees today.
14: 3-1. And Springer grounds it left side. McMahon charges, steps in the bag, throws across. And it's off the glove of Garcia looking for the pick. He'll throw it to third. Nobody covering. And the ball gets away. Guerrero pops to his feet. And he will score. But what's the call here with Lombard engaged in a collision with Guerrero?
0: Now, it was a wild play that ultimately got the game-winning run, but also knocked Vladimir Guerrero Jr. out of the game, going into concussion protocol. The team now confirming he has a concussion, out for 7 days. The Jays winning last night 3-1 with a homer from Alejandro Kirk to seal the deal. Today, Braden Fisher gets the start, first pitch 3:07. Now to Toronto FC, back at home for the first time in 3 months.
14: And it's given away here. Sargent is charging in behind. Josh Sargent with a sliding challenge in. Shallowy arriving. Save from Freeze. And Mihailovic turns in.
0: Toronto. The Reds haven't played at BMO Field since May the 9th. It, of course, had to be used for FIFA World Cup. The team, sadly, hasn't won in 12 straight games and is in 12th place in the Eastern Conference. Kickoff against New England tonight is 7:30 p.m. Fans, though, regardless of the score, can at least enjoy cheap hot dogs. It's Looney Dog Day in celebration of the players returning from representing Canada at the World Cup. A Sarnia cyclist is biking hundreds of kilometers through Midwestern Ontario all the way to his hometown in Wingham. And more on this cause, and the cause is so important, here's CTV's Scott Miller.
16: Brad Burton is about halfway through his Ride the Midwest journey, pedaling his way across southwestern Ontario.
17: Living in Sarnia, being from Wingham and driving up and down Lake Huron all the time, I just thought what kind of better way to kind of enjoy the rural Ontario than to be on the bike. And it went from an idea of just essentially being a ride to putting a purpose to it with supporting the Wingham and District Hospital Foundation.
16: Burton will bike more than 500 kilometers over 4 days, hitting Sarnia, Sable Beach, Listowel, and ending in Wingham this Sunday. His goal, to raise as much money as he can for the hospital that cared for his father during his final days.
17: That's just immediate, but like my grandparents moved up to Wingham and they both used care in the hospital. My aunt and uncle then moved into their residence. Same idea, they both had to endure a lot of things and the hospital was always there for them.
16: Burton will cover over 125 kilometers each day. During training, the most he biked in one day was 95K.
17: It's kind of a little bit of that mental kind of the question marks that are in your head that you start to focus on little issues like your knee or your neck and kind of can play a factor into everything. But today's been great. Obviously the sun's nice once again. A little bit of a north wind would be nice to switch directions, but so far so good.
16: He's raised a little more than $3,000 so far towards keeping small town healthcare viable in Wingham and area.
17: We need those people that are in close proximity to help out, and that's kind of the driving goal behind this whole thing.
16: Near Ripley, Scott Miller, CTV News.
0: Great story. You're watching Toronto's breaking news, CP24. There's so much happening around town. We have events at Nathan Phillips Square. You can go to the biggest Filipino festival in Canada on Bathurst. You can go to the Thrill in Unionville. 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

0: Katie Dawson. I'm a singer-songwriter. I write and perform all my own music. You can find my music on all streaming services. But here's the thing with that. You don't actually own your music, and there's data tracking involved. Wouldn't it be nice to own something you love? All of my music is available in hard copy directly from my website, katiedawson.ca, whether that's vinyl, CD, or even cassettes. Check out this record right here. It's glow-in-the-dark vinyl. Or how about this one? There's 24-karat gold leaf flake directly in the vinyl. This has never been done before on a vinyl record. Records should be fun, unique, and collectible. And the music on them should be great, too. Do you like rock and roll, folk, country, and rockabilly? Well, I've done all that and more, and I think you'll love it. Don't believe me? Just ask them.
1: Katie Dawson is my favorite artist to play when it's a sunny day, I'm driving the car, sunroof's up.
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0: my ears.
1: The roar of the lakeshore no more. Now it is the Thrilla in Unionville. We'll figure that one out. But anyway, Indy Weekend is in Markham. Full swing now after some challenges on day one. Current and former NHL stars are going to be suiting up once again for Hockey Night in Brampton. We have a preview coming up, and police are trying to get help from the public finding a 73-year-old pilot who went missing yesterday. We'll tell you what we know. Those stories and more on the way. We are Toronto's breaking news, CP24. Good afternoon. I'm Andrew Brennan. And this just in to CP24, five people have been taken to hospital, including one in critical condition in a crash in Scarborough. Police say two vehicles collided around Shepherd and Kennedy at 1:15 this afternoon. Paramedics telling us that one person sustained life-threatening injuries. Four other people also have minor injuries. There's no word yet on the cause of the crash. Stay here on CP24. We'll have the latest for you in this developing story and also updates on anyone's condition as we get them. Meantime, let's turn now to Durham police asking for the help of the public trying to find a pilot who went missing after flying out of the Oshawa airport. Investigators say that 73-year-old David Douglas departed the airport around 8:30 yesterday morning in a single-engine home-built plane. He was expected to return an hour later but did not show up. Now officials say he's an experienced pilot who usually flies in the areas south of Kawartha Lakes and north of Lake Scugog. He's described as 5'7" with a slim build and a mustache. You can see his photo on your screen right now. Anyone with information is asked to contact, again, Durham Police. Meantime, police in Toronto are looking for the driver who allegedly left a scene of a multi-vehicle crash. This happening in the junction. Investigators say that the vehicles collided around Old Weston Road in DuPont at 6:30 a.m. Callers reported seeing the occupants of one of the vehicles fleeing on foot. The vehicles, all three, sustaining significant damage, but paramedics tell us that they didn't have to transport anyone, thankfully, to hospital. Meantime, Toronto police investigating a stabbing near Jarvis and Wellesley. This has left a man with serious injuries in hospital. Officers called to the area around midnight, finding the man in his 30s with stab wounds. He was rushed to hospital. His injuries have now been deemed non-life-threatening. Police, all the same, still looking for the suspect who fled the area. No suspect description, though, for you. Police also looking into another stabbing. This one happening about a half hour prior at Keele and Rogers Road. And again, in this case, a man in his 30s was hospitalized and also with non-life-threatening injuries. We have no word on suspects in this case either, and also no word or update on any arrests made. Police are also looking into shots that were fired into the Midland and Eglinton area at this apartment building you see. Officers responding on Gilder Drive just before 7 last night for reports of a shooting. Now, we're told that police found several suspects with firearms that fled in multiple directions. No arrest has been made. Police are still looking for the other suspects, and in this case, shots fired, but no injuries reported. Police also releasing the photo of a man that's been arrested in a sexual assault investigation and say there could be more alleged victims. 44-year-old Ghulam Khan is charged now with sexual assault after a victim reported being sexually assaulted by a licensed taxi operator around Market Street in Esplanade, so not far from the St. Lawrence Market. Anyone with information can contact investigators at 52 Division. One person, meantime, sent to hospital after a collision downtown. This happening around 8:45 last night near Queens Quay and Lower Simcoe. Paramedics say that one person went to hospital with minor injuries. A number of other people assessed on scene. An e-bike rider, meantime, in hospital after a collision in the West End. This happening near Annette and Keel around 6 last night. The man operating the e-bike was taken to hospital with serious injuries. No word if any charges are to be laid. And an OPP cruiser was involved in a serious crash in Kawartha Lakes. This three-vehicle collision happening yesterday on Highway 35 near Fenelon Falls. Now, the province's police watchdog is investigating, but hasn't released any details about what led to the crash. The SIU does say three people, including an officer, sustained injuries and were taken to hospital. No word on the extent of those injuries. A motorcycle rider, meantime, killed in a crash on the 401 near Pickering. Actually, this happening in city limits for Pickering, with the 22-year-old man from Scarborough dying, police say, after he collided with an electronic signboard near a construction zone just after 2 a.m., this approaching the Brock Road exit. The highway was closed for several hours but reopened mid-morning.
0: It appears that this motorcyclist may have actually ventured into the closed area of the highway, thinking that it was an open lane or an open space for him. And I don't know how he was able to collide with that electronic sideboard that was warning motorists of the construction up ahead.
1: Now, anyone who may have witnessed the crash is urged to speak with the OPP. Crews rescuing a kayaker near the Don River. This happening around noon yesterday in the area of Mill Street and Dunino Avenue. Now, we're told by Toronto Fire that the kayaker was on shore but had suffered a leg injury.
2: Yes, our crews responded to this residential neighborhood near a water course and located an individual male in his 30s who was near the water, not in the water. However, there was a low-angle rescue that took place here. This person was approximately 10 meters below grade and was brought to safety by our crews. He sustained a injury to one of his lower extremities, but since has been transported to hospital under the care of Toronto paramedics.
1: Now, at this point, we have had no update on their condition in hospital. Now, if you happen to be thinking of going to the Indy this weekend, you probably want to take public transit, although driving, we're told by people there, is better than if you were going to the X grounds. Metrolinx has added trains to accommodate fans going up to Markham. This morning, there were three additional GO trains departing Union Station. This to Unionville, and there's three corresponding return trips for people getting back to the city in the afternoon and the evening. And speaking of the Indy, it was already a fun day for at least CTV's John Woodward as the Ontario Honda Dealers Indy goes north for the first time. Let's check in with John.
3: There are thousands of people here at the Honda Dealers Indy enjoying the festival grounds where there's a lot to eat and see and do and hear. You can hear the concert that's happening over there. And there's also another sound that was missing yesterday. That was the sound of the cars actually going around the track thanks to some issues yesterday with completing the track, including a pedestrian walkway. That didn't happen. Fans still had a good time coming without the cars, but it is important when you hold a Honda Indy to have them, and the fans are pretty excited to have them here. You can hear them going around. The engine noise is pretty thrilling for many of the fans. And it is the kind of thing that Markham had been hoping to demonstrate in its first year hosting the Indy after decades down on the exhibition grounds in Toronto. The roar on Lakeshore being replaced now with the thrill in Unionville. And here's a number of fans that can hear the
4: It feels great to be here. I love all the action, the vibe, the feeling. It's just so exciting and inviting. Yeah, so like, I'm really excited to be here at a national race.
5: I just like the loudness, watching the cars racing. It's just a fun experience overall.
6: Yes, it's enjoyment. It's part of the experience. You got to be here to enjoy it.
3: So this is a coming out party of sorts for Markham. They have a five-year plan to host the Indy up here. And there's a little bit riding on it. The federal government has kicked in $3.5 million. The provincial government at $1.5 million. And the city of Markham has told us they spent north of $10 million on the roadways just to prepare that for the standard that is required to hold a race like this. So the qualifying rounds will continue throughout the day. They've already completed many of the races that they were intending to complete on Friday, as this today is something of a double time. And then we're going to be ready for the main event on Sunday. Reporting live, I'm John Woodward. Back to you.
1: Thank you, John, and we'll check in with you soon. Now, a heads up for those that are taking the subway around town. There is no service on a portion of Line 1 on the western side, Shepherd West to St. Clair West. This is for track work, as is usual on weekends. There are shuttle buses running in that area instead. Regular service to be back for the Monday morning rush hour. Taste of Manila also back in the northwest of the city. This is billed by organizers as the largest Filipino street festival in our country. There's more than 500,000 people, they say, that are expected to turn out this weekend. Organizers telling us that it's a festival showcasing diverse flavors, live entertainment, and cultural experiences that reflect the multicultural fabric of Canada. Taste of Manila runs today until 11 p.m. and tomorrow 9 a.m. to 10 p.m.
7: Pino,
4: mostly stuff like barbecue, all our Filipino delicacies. We also have everybody here, all the organizations of the Filipino communities.
7: So that people will know our food and culture, and also we have to make people know what kind of delicacies that Filipinos are enjoying.
8: We've been here since in 10 years. From 10 years, we still keep coming back here. And yeah, thanks God, we still like even rain or shine. The people is still coming.
9: Bathurst will be shut down for the whole weekend for the festival from Laurel Crest to Wilson. This is until 2 a.m. on Monday. Rasta Fest also back this weekend in Little Jamaica.
10: Be a warrior, fighting for my rights.
9: Organizers call it the largest celebration of Rastafari culture in Canada, with reggae music on offer as well as art exhibits, Jamaican food as well. If you happen to go to the night markets in Little Jamaica, you know the green pea lot we're talking about. It's the one in Eglinton and Oakwood.
11: So it's very important for people to come on down here, because for one, as you know, the LRT has been, for the last 16 years or more, I think, you know, there was construction happening here. So a lot of businesses have been suffering. So the object of Rastafest and why we're doing this today is to get people to come on down to say, hey, come and support the businesses in the Little Jamaica community.
9: Rastafest runs tonight, 6 p.m. to 11 p.m., same hours tomorrow night as well. The Upfront Festival also is back this weekend. CTV's Jessica Smith has all the details.
12: A celebration of Indigenous culture, history, art, and music in the heart of the city.
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12: Spread across Birksie Park are a number of stages to support and showcase Indigenous performers from around Canada.
13: Music is the universal language, and you're going to hear through our stories, through the music, and through the different genres of music as well. So, like, if you've never heard Indigenous music before, like, come and, like, just absorb it.
12: Along with vendors with a variety of inspired creations designed to share culture and stories.
13: We're supporting vendors who are Indigenous entrepreneurs, often small businesses. We're supporting them, and we made sure that they're very diverse. And so in their diversity, people who come can actually learn from a number of different nations and a number of different artistries.
12: 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The Upfront Festival of Indigenous Arts, Culture, and Music is completely free to attend and runs here at Birksie Park through to August 16th. Jessica Smith, CTV News.
9: You're watching Toronto's breaking news. CP24 coming up. A court victory for the Ford government as it looks to remove bike lanes from major Toronto streets. We break it down.
14: Another night in with your best friend. 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And if you decide to stay in after all, well, maybe it's because best friends don't let best friends drink.

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0: Here's some of your top stories. Police searching for a driver that allegedly fled a multi-vehicle crash in the Junction. We'll tell you what investigators are saying about the vehicle they're trying to track down. Halton Public Health says a bat found in Burlington this week has tested positive for rabies, and we'll tell you what you need to know. And police are trying to find a 73-year-old pilot who went missing after taking off yesterday around 8 o'clock. We'll tell you what we know for you to know. And stay with us here on CP24 as we follow these stories and more details anytime at cp24.com. It is one of our top stories, and Halton Public Health confirming there has been a bat found in Burlington tested positive for rabies in the last week. Officials say this is the first confirmed case in the region this year, at least in bats. Of course, rabies is a viral disease that spreads through infected animal saliva. Public health officials say it's fatal in humans if untreated, or at least can be. The disease, though, can be largely prevented with a rabies vaccine. If you do find a bat near your home, you're being advised, contact your local animal control. In Brampton, Mayor Patrick Brown reacting today to news that Stellantis may try to close and sell off its assembly plant in the city.
1: My loyalty is with the workers who have spent their lives in that building, sweating, toiling for this auto company, Stellantis and its precursor. It's why we passed a motion at Brampton City Council to prohibit any other use than auto use. And so if the company thought they could sell the property for a quick buck, it will be worthless because they will not be able to use it for any purpose other than automotive.
0: Stellantis has chosen to hold off building the Jeep Compass at the Brampton plant on Williams Parkway following the White House imposing tariffs on the Canadian auto sector. The automaker has since planned to move production to Illinois, which could potentially leave thousands of people in Brampton without jobs. Unifor says the automaker has informed it that it is holding talks with an unnamed third party on potentially selling the facility.
2: But we have been warning about this now for 18 long months. In the coming days, we will be having very tough conversations with company executives and every level of government. And while our union has not been a direct party to dialogue between Stellantis and government officials launched as a result of the company's breach of its commitment, that process has clearly failed to deliver an adequate result or outcome for the workers of Brampton.
0: There's a statement here from Stellantis saying we are prepared to enter the collective bargaining process and have nothing to announce at this time. Our focus remains on finding a sustainable manufacturing solution for Brampton Assembly. A court victory for the Ford government in its effort to remove bike lanes from many big Toronto streets, namely Bloor, Yonge, and University. You may recall the province passing legislation to do so back in 2024, but following that attempt, cycling advocates filed a charter challenge, which ultimately won in Ontario Superior Court. Now, that ruling was then challenged by the Ford government, and now the Ontario Court of Appeal says the lower court acted incorrectly, and it was illegitimate for courts to involve themselves in a legislative policy matter. Michael Longfield with Cycle Toronto says he's disappointed.
3: If I had to summarize it in one word, I guess it would be disappointed. You know, this has been a long fight, but at the same time, I think, you know, reading through the decision, what we also saw was, you know, there was no disputing the facts of the case, which was that bike lanes do not cause traffic congestion and that ripping them out will put people's lives at risk. And this isn't just something that Cycle Toronto is saying. This is something that the government's own experts said and actually advised the minister and the premier on before the legislation was even introduced.
0: We were out on Bloor asking people how they felt about the bike lane ruling reversal.
4: I cycle. I'm able to cycle with my daughter when I feel like in a safe bike lane.

0: I also drive, but I don't know. I think the ridiculous thing about all of it is people like complain about bike lanes, but they don't realize that people in cycles on bikes, if they are not going to have safe places to bike, they're not going to be in bikes, they're going to be more traffic. They're going to be in cars.
1: It's already a danger of being on a bike. You're at a disadvantage on road with cars. If there's a collision, of course. So I think to have a dedicated bike lane makes any biker feel like they could get to where they need to go a little bit safer.
2: This is a statement now from the Ontario Transportation Minister, Praveen Sarkaria. He says our government received a mandate from the people to tackle the traffic and gridlock costing, he says, Ontario's economy more than $56 billion every year. He says we've always been clear bike lanes should go where they make sense on secondary roads, not at the expense of vehicle lanes on our busiest streets. If you're looking for some things to do around town, the Toronto Humane Society is hosting its largest ever, or its largest fundraising event of the year. And who knows, maybe the biggest ever. We'll have to see. Paws in the Park is held in the organization's backyard space on River Street. There are activities to enjoy both on two or four legs and also vendors as well. And you can also adopt animals potentially.
3: It's a fun day for people and pets. We have vendors, food, drinks, music, a misting station to cool down, a dog agility course, a pet adoption fair, and so much more.
2: And as we take a short break right now, when we come back, we will go to Brampton for hockey night in Brampton and some of the stars heading to town.
4: Expect more with Clutch Cars.
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2: Some current and former NHL stars are going to be suiting up for hockey night in Brampton in just a few days. Last year, Leafs captain Austin Matthews was among the team captains. And this year, we know at least one Leaf who will be joining. The event helps raise a lot of money to support the William Osler Health System. Puck drop is Wednesday night.
14: It's going to be a special night in Brampton. There are still tickets available, but this event usually sells out every year. It's become Canada's largest charity hockey game. Last year, we even had one pledge come in of $50 million. And so the numbers are just astronomical, how much this event has raised to build Brampton Second Hospital. And we're grateful for the partnership with the Toronto Maple Leafs, who have continued to support this event every year.
2: And hoping to raise even more millions this year. Meantime, the Toronto Blue Jays are hoping for another win against the Yankees.
15: 3-1. And Springer grounds it left side. McMahon charges, steps in the bag, throws across. And it's off the glove of Garcia looking for the pick. He'll throw it to third. Nobody covering. And the ball gets away. Guerrero pops to his the call here with Lombard engaged in a collision with Guerrero.
2: Lombard runs right. Wild play. Vladdy did score, but that knee to the head, not good. He's now out for 7 days with a concussion. And although the Jays did win 3-1 yesterday, now it's about the next game. Braden Fisher has the start. Toronto FC, meantime, is at home for the first time in 3 months.
15: And it's given away here. Sargent is charging in behind. Josh Sargent with a sliding challenge in. Shallowy arriving. Save from Freeze, and Mihailovic turns in.
2: The Reds haven't played at BMO Field since May the 9th because of the World Cup, and also haven't gone 12 games now since a win. And they're 12th in the East. Kickoff against New England is 7:30 tonight. And fans, regardless of the score, at least can enjoy a hot dog on the cheap. The team is holding Loony Dog Day in celebration of all the players who represented Canada at the World Cup. You, keep it here on CP24, please. We'll be right back.
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2: I know, I should have announced myself. 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
1: After a false start on Fan Friday, now Indy Weekend in Markham is in full swing. Drivers, start your engines. Kermit and former NHL star is going to be suiting up for Hockey Night in Brampton. We have talked to the mayor about what you can expect if you want to go. And police are asking for the help of people out there trying to find this man, a 73-year-old pilot who went missing after takeoff yesterday. Details ahead. Those stories and more on the way. I'm Andrew Brennan. This is Toronto's breaking news, CP24. And let's get into your top story. This just in the CP24. Five people in hospital, including one person with critical injuries in a crash in Scarborough. Police telling us that two vehicles collided around Shepherd and Kennedy at 1:15 p.m. Paramedics telling us that one person sustained life-threatening injuries. Four other people have minor injuries, we're told. No word yet what caused the crash. Stay with us here on CP24 as we get the latest in this story to you when we get it. Meantime, Durham police are asking for help finding a pilot who went missing after flying out of the Oshawa airport. They are looking for this man, 73-year-old David Douglas, who departed the airport around 8:30 yesterday morning in a single-engine home-built plane. He was expected to return an hour later, but did not show up. Officials say he's an experienced pilot who usually flies around the south of Kawartha Lakes and north of Lake Scugog. He's described as 5'7" with a slim build and mustache. Take a look at the photo on your screen. Anyone with information is asked to contact again Durham police. Meantime, Toronto police are looking for a driver who left the scene, they say, of a multi-vehicle crash in the junction. This happening around Old Weston Road and DuPont at about 6:30 this morning. You can see callers reported the occupants taking one of the vehicles fleeing on foot, but you can see the damage to those vehicles rather extensive. We're told that no one had to go to hospital, thankfully. Meantime, police investigating a stabbing near Jarvis and Wellesley. A man in his 30s has serious injuries. Officers called around midnight, finding that man suffering from stab wounds, taking him to hospital. Paramedics doing an emergency run. Thankfully, his injuries have now been deemed non-life-threatening. Police say the suspect fled the area. We have no description of them for you. Police did also respond to another stabbing about half an hour prior, this at Keel and Rogers. A man, also in this case in his 30s, was taken to hospital with non-life-threatening injuries. No word on suspects, and so far no arrests at last word. Police, meantime, investigating shots fired in the Midland and Eglinton area. Officers getting to Gilder Drive around 7 last night for reports of shots fired. Police say several suspects with firearms fled in multiple directions. One arrest has been made. Police are looking for their other suspects. Meantime, no injuries to report as well. Police, though, releasing the photo of a man arrested in a sexual assault investigation, saying there could be more alleged victims here. 44-year-old Ghulam Khan is charged with sexual assault. This after an alleged victim reported being sexually assaulted by a licensed taxi driver in the Market, and Esplanade area. Anyone that does have information is urged to contact 52 Division at 416-808-5200. Meantime, one person sent to hospital in a collision downtown. This happening last night at Queens Quay and Lower Simcoe just before 9. Police and paramedics responding. Paramedics telling us one person went to hospital with minor injuries. A number of other people assessed on scene. An e-bike rider, meantime, in hospital following a collision, this in the West End, near Annette and Keel, and happening around 6 last night. The man operating the e-bike was taken to hospital with serious injuries, and there's no word if any charges are to be laid. A motorcycle rider, meantime, killed in a crash on the 401 in Pickering. We're told by the OPP that man, a 22-year-old from Scarborough, died after colliding with an electronic signboard in a construction zone around 2 a.m. this approaching Brock. The highway had been closed this morning for several hours, but did reopen.
2: It appears that this motorcyclist may have actually ventured into the closed area of the highway, thinking that it was an open lane or an open space for him. And I don't know how he was able to collide with that electronic sideboard that was warning motorists of the construction up ahead.
1: Now, police are still looking to speak with any witnesses out there. Crews, meantime, rescuing a kayaker near the Don River. This happening in the noon hour yesterday around Mill Street and Bonino Avenue. Toronto Fire says the kayaker was on shore but had suffered a leg injury.
3: Yes, our crews responded to this residential neighborhood near a watercourse and located an individual male in his 30s, who was near the water, not in the water. However, there was a low-angle rescue that took place here. This person was approximately 10 meters below grade and was brought to safety by our crews. He sustained a injury to one of his lower extremities, but since has been transported to hospital under the care of Toronto paramedics.
1: And there has been no update since their admittance to hospital on their current condition. Public transit is your best bet if you're going to be looking to go to the Indy this weekend in Markham, with Metrolinx adding extra trains to accommodate. There were three this morning that went north to Unionville. There are also three more that are coming back to the city than the usual schedule this afternoon and evening. But racing fans are in Markham right now, where they're enjoying the first ever Ontario Honda Dealers Indy that's not at the exhibition grounds. CTV's John Woodward is there.
0: There are thousands of people here at the Honda Dealers Indy enjoying the festival grounds, where there's a lot to eat and see and do and hear. You can hear the concert that's happening over there. And there's also another sound that was missing yesterday. That was the sound of the cars actually going around the track, thanks to some issues yesterday with completing the track, including a pedestrian walkway. That didn't happen. Fans still had a good time coming without the cars. But it is important when you hold a Honda Indy to have them, and the fans are pretty excited to have them here. You can hear them going around. The engine noise is pretty thrilling for many of the fans. And it is the kind of thing that Markham had been hoping to demonstrate in its first year hosting the Indy after decades down on the exhibition grounds in Toronto. The roar on Lakeshore being replaced now with the thrill in Unionville. And here's a number of fans. They can hear the...
4: It feels great to be here. I love all the action, the vibe, the feeling. It's just so exciting and inviting. Yeah, so like, I'm really excited to be here at a national race.
5: I just like the loudness, watching the cars racing. It's just a fun experience overall.
6: Yes, it's enjoyment. It's part of the experience. You got to be here to enjoy it.
0: So this is a coming out party of sorts for Markham. They have a five-year plan to host the Indy up here. And there's a little bit riding on it. The federal government has kicked in $3.5 million. The provincial government at $1.5 million. And the city of Markham has told us they spent north of $10 million on the roadways just to prepare that for the standard that is required to hold a race like this. So the qualifying rounds will continue throughout the day. They've already completed many of the races that they were intending to complete on Friday, as this today is something of a double time. And then we're going to be ready for the main event on Sunday. Reporting live, I'm John Woodward. Back to you.
1: Thank you, John. And a heads up, if you are taking the subway, probably not to Markham, but other places. Now, there is no service on Line 1 from Sheppard West to St. Clair West this whole weekend. As track work continues, there are shuttle buses running instead. Regular train service is back Monday morning. But before then, you can check out the Taste of Manila, back for another year on Bathurst. It's billed as the largest Filipino street festival in Canada. More than half a billion people are expected to be there this weekend for the food, the music, the community. Organizers say that the festival shows the diversity of the neighborhood, from the flavors to the live entertainment and the cultural experiences reflecting the fabric of our country. Taste of Manila is on until 11 p.m. tonight and tomorrow 9 a.m. to 10 p.m.
7: Filipino, mostly stuff like barbecue, you know, all our Filipino delicacies. We also have everybody here, all the organizations of the Filipino communities.
8: So that people will know our food and culture, and also we have to make people know what kind of delicacies that Filipinos are enjoying.
9: We've been here since in 10 years. From 10 years, we still keep coming back here. And yeah, thanks God, we still like, even rain or shine, the people is still coming.
1: Bathurst is shut down for the weekend from Laurel Crest to Wilson, reopening 2 a.m. on Monday. Before then, though, you can check out Rastafest in Little Jamaica.
10: Me a warrior, warrior.
1: Or organizers call it the largest celebration of Rastafari culture in the country, with reggae music on offer, also art exhibits and Jamaican food. It is held in the Green Pea Lot at Eglinton and Oakwood.
11: So it's very important for people to come and down it, because for one, as you know, the LRT has been, for the last 16 years or more, I think, you know, there was construction happening here. So a lot of businesses have been suffering. So the object of Rastafest and why we're doing this today is to get people to come on down to say, hey, come and support the businesses in the Little Jamaica community.
1: Rastafest runs tonight and tomorrow, 6 p.m. to 11 p.m. Also this weekend, the Upfront Festival is back. CTV's Jessica Smith has the details.
12: A celebration of Indigenous culture, history, art, and music in the heart of the city.
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13: Music is the universal language, and you're going to hear through our stories, through the music, and through the different genres of music as well. So, like, if you've never heard Indigenous music before, like, come and, like, just... absorb it.
12: Along with vendors with a variety of inspired creations designed to share culture and stories.
13: We're supporting vendors who are Indigenous entrepreneurs, often small businesses. We're supporting them, and we made sure that they're very diverse. And so in their diversity, people who come can actually learn from a number of different nations and a number of different artistries.
12: Open to everyone to help bridge gaps, share knowledge, and create connections. 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Jessica Smith, CTV News.
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0: Toronto police looking for a driver who fled a multi-vehicle crash in the junction. Witnesses say others fled on foot. We'll tell you what we know. Durham police are looking for a 73-year-old pilot who hasn't been seen since he took off yesterday morning. Details ahead. And a motorcyclist on the 401 killed in Pickering. We'll tell you what we know from the scene. Keep it here on CP24. These stories and more on the way. Details, of course, anytime at CP24.com. Now to Brampton. Mayor Patrick Brown reacting now to news that Stellantis may close not only the plant, but sell it as well.
1: My loyalty is with the workers who have spent their lives in that building, sweating, toiling for this auto company, Stellantis and its precursor. It's why we passed a motion at Brampton City Council to prohibit any other use than auto use. And so if the company thought they could sell the property for a quick buck, it will be worthless because they will not be able to use it for any purpose other than automotive.
0: Stellantis has held off building the Jeep Compass at the Brampton plant as the Trump administration south of the border imposed tariffs on Canada's auto sector. The automaker has since planned to move the production to Illinois and potentially leaving thousands of people here without jobs. Unifor says that the automaker has informed the union it's holding talks with an unnamed third party on a potential sale of the facility.
2: I want to be clear here, and I need our members to understand this point. Stellantis has not provided our union with formal written notice of closure of the Brampton plant as required under our collective agreement. In fact, under the terms of our agreement, the company must provide us no less than 1 year's notice of any such closure or sale. What the company has indicated is its intent to open discussions with another firm about the potential sale of the plant. To say that we are disappointed would be an understatement.
3: Our members have provided big, huge profits for this company for over 40 years. This is not their fault. They should not be collateral damage in a trade war as the company appeases the U.S. administration. Our plant is ready to go. Our members deserve to be back to work today, and the contract they ratified respected.
0: Stellantis says in a statement, we're preparing to enter the collective bargaining process and have nothing to announce at this time. Our focus remains on finding a sustainable manufacturing solution for Brampton Assembly. A court victory, meantime, for the Ford government as it continues to look to remove bike lanes from streets in Toronto, particularly big ones like Bloor, Yonge, and University. The province passing legislation, you may recall, to do so in 2024. But cycling advocates filed a charter challenge against that plan and won in Ontario Superior Court. But that ruling was then challenged by the Ford government. And yesterday, the Ontario Court of Appeal, with three judges deciding that ultimately the lower court erred in its judgment that ultimately it would be illegitimate for a court to involve themselves in legislative policy. Michael Longfield with Cycle Toronto reacted to the news.
4: If I had to summarize it in one word, I guess it would be disappointed. You know, this has been a long fight, but at the same time, I think, you know, reading through the decision, what we also saw was, you know, there was no disputing the facts of the case, which was that bike lanes do not cause traffic congestion and that ripping them out will put people's lives at risk. And this isn't just something that Cycle Toronto is saying. This is something that the government's own experts said. And Ashley advised the minister and the premier on before the legislation was even introduced.
0: We went along Bloor Street to see how people in the area feel about the bike lane ruling reversal.
5: I cycle. I'm able to cycle with my daughter when I feel like in a safe bike lane. I also drive, but I don't know. I think the ridiculous thing about all of it is people like complain about bike lanes, but they don't realize that people in cycles on bikes, if they are not going to have safe places to bike, they're not going to be in bikes, they're going to be more traffic, they're going to be in cars.
6: It's already a danger of being on a bike. You're at a disadvantage on road with cars. If there's a collision, of course. So I think to have a dedicated bike lane makes any biker feel like they could get to where they need to go a little bit safer.
0: Ontario's transportation minister reacting to the victory, saying our government received a mandate from the people to tackle the traffic and gridlock, costing Ontario's economy more than $56 billion every year. He goes on to say, we've always been clear, bike lanes should go where they make sense on secondary roads, not at the expense of vehicle lanes on our busiest streets. You're watching Toronto's Breaking News, CP24. When we return, we'll talk about hockey night in Brampton and all the Stars coming to town.
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0: Some big names when it comes to current and former NHLers that will be a part of Hockey Night in Brampton in the coming week. You did see last year Austin Matthews is among the captains of the various teams. This year we have other Leafs on the teams. We'll tell you who in a sec, but this event helps raise money to support the William Osler Health System. Puck drop is Wednesday night at the CAA Center.
1: It's going to be a special night in Brampton. There are still tickets available, but this event usually sells out every year. It's become Canada's largest charity hockey game. Last year, we even had one pledge come in of $50 million. And so the numbers are just astronomical, how much this event has raised to build Brampton Second Hospital. And we're grateful for the partnership with the Toronto Maple Leafs, who have continued to support this event every year.
0: And one of the Maple Leafs joining this year is Morgan Riley. Heated rivalry is one of those things that's not just putting Canadian actors, but our hockey culture and more indie music on the spotlight. Now, though, the University of Victoria is taking the phenomenon to the classroom. CTV's Brendan Strain has that story.
23: Will you come to my cottage this summer?
2: Don't go to Russia.
13: Heated Rivalry, the Crave original series about a pair of pro hockey players, adversaries on the ice, and out of their skates secret lovers, became an instant hit with viewers. Now being distributed internationally to more than 130 countries around the globe.
16: I think of the show sort of as a fast burn but slow yearn.
23: It's a story about queer joy.
13: This September, the University of Victoria will offer two courses using the series to explore storytelling, culture, law, and queer representation, beginning with English 321.
16: Where we're focusing on really how the written novels are adapted for screen.
13: Then taking it a step further, exploring the fan fiction that has been written about the show.
16: We'll talk about adaptation theory and genre theory and queer theory and things like, you know, critical race studies and masculinity studies.
13: That course is currently full at 112 seats, with a wait list being taken.
23: Within the early minutes of registration, it was filled.
13: Jillian Calder is a professor at UVic's Faculty of Law, teaching a program called Queering Law.
23: The course looks at the way that law regulates the lives of queer people in Canada.
13: Calder will be using a series of legal issues embedded within the show as a jumping off point for her students. Topics such as sexual consent.
23: So that's going to enable me to teach the Hockey Canada cases from last year, and that we saw a little bit in the media this week.
13: Heated Rivalry has helped bring two separate worlds, professional hockey and queer culture, together for a mainstream audience. They are two topics that have not always shared the same space. Now UVic is using the hit series to dive deeper into those issues, helping students better understand how relevant the show's content is to our current times. Brendan Strain, CTV News, Saanich.
0: It's all about the indie music for me. But anyway, we'll talk about that another time. Well, you're watching Toronto's breaking news, CP24. So much happening around town and beyond. You got the Honda, Ontario Honda Dealers Indy up in Markham. And you got the Taste of Manila, so much more. We will take you to all the places you could be, but right here, you're on CP24 for now. We appreciate it.
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24: The pride of Canada.
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0: The first ever Indy weekend in Markham is in full swing after a challenging start on Fan Friday. We'll explain what's happened. Rastafest returns to Little Jamaica. We'll take you to what's described as the largest celebration in the city of Rastafari culture. And current and former NHL stars, including Mark Messier, coming to town for Hockey Night in Brampton this week. We'll tell you what to expect. That and more on the way. You're watching Toronto's Breaking News, CP24. Good afternoon. I'm Andrew Brennan. Let's get to your top story. Five people in hospital, including one person with critical injuries, this following a crash in Scarborough. Police say the two vehicles collided around Shepherd and Kennedy at 1:15 in the afternoon. Paramedics telling us life-threatening injuries for that one person rushed to hospital. Four other people have been treated for minor injuries. No word yet on what caused this crash. All the same, just keep it here on CP24. When we get the updates, we'll bring them to you. Now to Durham Region. Police there are looking for help from the public, trying to find this man, a pilot who's gone missing after flying out of the Oshawa Airport. Investigators say that the 73-year-old man, David Douglas, departed at 8:30 yesterday morning in a single-engine home-built plane. He was expected to return an hour later, but did not show up. Officials say he is an experienced pilot. He usually flies in the area south of Kawartha Lakes and north of Lake Scugog. He's described as 5'7", slim build with a mustache. Anyone with information is urged to contact Durham Police. Toronto Police, meantime, looking for the driver who fled the scene of a multi-vehicle crash, they say, in the junction. Investigators say that three vehicles collided at Old Weston Road and DuPont around 6:30 this morning. We're told that occupants of one of the vehicles fled on foot. The vehicle sustained heavy damage, but paramedics say they didn't have to transport anyone to hospital. Police, meantime, investigating a stabbing near Jarvis and Wellesley. A man in his 30s taken to hospital with serious injuries. This happening just before midnight. The victim found with those stab wounds right there. Now, police say that that man was rushed to hospital, but the injuries thankfully now deemed non-life-threatening. We're also told by officers that the suspect fled the area. We do not have a suspect description at this time. Also, another stabbing being investigated that happened about a half hour prior to the one we just spoke about, this at Keel and Rogers Road. Now, a man in this case also in his 30s taken to hospital with non-life-threatening injuries. No word on any suspects, and so far no arrests to report either. Police, meantime, looking into shots fired in the Midland and Eglinton area. Officers responding to Gilder Drive just before 7 last night for the reports of shots fired. They also say that several suspects with firearms fled in multiple directions when police arrived. One arrest has been made, and officers are also looking for suspects at this time. No injuries to report in this case. Meantime, police have released this photo of a man, they say, who was arrested in a sexual assault investigation. There could be more alleged victims, they also tell us. 44-year-old Ghulam Khan charged with sexual assault. This after someone reported being sexually assaulted by a licensed taxi operator in the Market and Esplanade area. Anyone with information is urged to contact investigators at 52 Division. One person, meantime, in hospital after a collision downtown. This happening last night near Queens Quay and Lower Simcoe around 8:45. Paramedics say that that person went to hospital with minor injuries. There were other people treated on scene and assessed. An e-bike rider, meantime, in hospital after a collision in the West End. The e-bike and a car colliding near Keel and Annette just before 6 p.m. The man operating the e-bike was taken to hospital with serious injuries. No word if any charges are to be laid. A motorcycle rider, meantime, killed on the 401 in the early morning hours. We're told by the OPP he was a 22-year-old man from Scarborough, dying after colliding with an electronic signboard inside a construction zone around 2 a.m. approaching Brock Road. The highway was closed for several hours, but has since reopened.
1: It appears that this motorcyclist may have actually ventured into the closed area of the highway, thinking that it was an open lane or an open space for him. And I don't know how he was able to collide with that electronic sideboard that was warning motorists of the construction up ahead.
0: Police are still hoping to speak with any witnesses. Crews, meantime, rescuing a kayaker near the Don River. This happening in the noon hour yesterday near Mill Street and Donino Avenue. Toronto Fire saying that the kayaker was on shore, but it suffered a leg injury.
2: Yes, our crews responded to this residential neighborhood near a water course and located an individual male in his 30s, who was near the water, not in the water. However, there was a low-angle rescue that took place here. This person was approximately 10 meters below grade and was brought to safety by our crews. He sustained a injury to one of his lower extremities, but since has been transported to hospital under the care of Toronto paramedics.
0: And since the person was in hospital, no update on their current condition. Now, the Honda Indy is back, the Ontario Honda Dealers Indy, now in Markham for its first weekend. If you're going, potentially public transit's the way to get there. Metrolinx has added several more trains to get to and from Unionville Station, going, of course, from Union. There are three corresponding return trips that are happening this evening in case you're looking to get home to the city. But all of the other talk about what's going on in Markham is really about the actual race itself happening tomorrow. But qualifiers all happening today after the challenges on day one on Friday. John Woodward is there.
3: There are thousands of people here at the Honda Dealers Indy enjoying the festival grounds where there's a lot to eat and see and do and hear. You can hear the concert that's happening over there. And there's also another sound that was missing yesterday. That was the sound of the cars actually going around the track thanks to some issues yesterday with completing the track, including a pedestrian walkway. That didn't happen. Fans still had a good time coming without the cars. But it is important when you hold a Honda Indy to have them, and the fans are pretty excited to have them here. You can hear them going around. The engine noise is pretty thrilling for many of the fans. And it is the kind of thing that Markham had been hoping to demonstrate in its first year hosting the Indy after decades down on the exhibition grounds in Toronto. The roar on Lakeshore being replaced now with the thrill in Unionville. And here's a number of fans. They can hear the...
4: It just feels great to be here. I love all the action, the vibe, the feeling. It's just so exciting and inviting. Yeah, so like, I'm really excited to be here at a national race.
5: I just like the loudness, watching the cars racing. It's just a fun experience overall.
6: Yes, it's enjoyment. It's part of the experience. You got to be here to enjoy it.
3: So this is a coming out party of sorts for Markham. They have a 5-year plan to host the Indy up here. And there's a little bit riding on it. The federal government has kicked in $3.5 million. The provincial government at $1.5 million. And the city of Markham has told us they spent north of $10 million on the roadways just to prepare that for the standard that is required to hold a race like this. So the qualifying rounds will continue throughout the day. They've already completed many of the races that they were intending to complete on Friday, as this today is something of a double time. And then we're going to be ready for the main event on Sunday. Reporting live, I'm John Woodward. Back to you.
0: Thanks, John. Now, if you happen to be a subway rider, bear in mind Line 1 has a closure for the weekend on the western side. Shepherd West to St. Clair West. Both ways, there's track work happening with shuttle buses running along there instead. Regular train service is back Monday morning at 6. Also in the northwest part of town, Taste of Manila returns for another year. The event is the largest, we're told by the organizers, Filipino street festival in Canada. More than 500,000 people are expected to be there over the weekend to take in the food, the music, and of course be part of the community. This, organizers say, is a festival that has diverse flavors, live entertainment, and cultural experiences that reflect the multicultural spirit of Canada. It runs today until 11 p.m. and 9 a.m. till 10 p.m. tomorrow.
7: Filipino, mostly stuff like barbecue, you know, all our Filipino delicacies. We also have everybody here, all the organizations of the Filipino communities.
8: So that people will know our food and culture, and also we have to make people know what kind of delicacies that Filipinos are enjoying.
9: We've been here since in 10 years. From 10 years, we still keep coming back here. And yeah, thanks God, we still like even rain or shine. The people are still coming.
0: And for the weekend, Bathurst is shut down for the festival from Laurel Crest to Wilson until 2 a.m. on Monday. Get those fascinators on. The first leg of the Triple Crown in Canadian horse racing is happening today at Woodbine Racetrack. And Luster, you can see that lustrous animal right there, is the even money favorite to win the King's Plate for its 167th edition. The filly is part of a 12-horse field competing for the $1 million prize for the winner. Now, by the way, Luster also won the Woodbine Oaks and is looking to be the first animal to have been the winner of that and the King's Plate since 2022. The race starts at 6:12 p.m. A free waterfront festival happening with music, art, food, back at Ontario Place, at least the part you can access at Trillium Park. Today, as part of the Open Canvas City Tour, it has gotten underway and goes through the afternoon. But keep it here on CP24 for the afternoon. When we come back, we talk about the Ford government's recent victory to remove bike lanes across the city of Toronto.
10: I love the downtown core, but there's so much more to the city than just the Toronto skyline. We're checking out Scarborough, specifically AgeCore in Melbourne. Our studios are located right here, along with some of the best food, culture, and art the city has to offer. Let's go check it out. Scarborough has some of the best food in the city, and my pick is Island Spice here in Scarborough. So the order goes: barbecue jerk chicken, rice and peas, oxtail gravy, macaroni salad, and coleslaw. I mean, don't get me wrong, there's great food all over the city, but this one is my favorite. Bill Coulter, your next on the menu has to include this place. My other favorite is Mona's Roti. It is legendary here in Scarborough. The food is something you have to come and experience because it is unforgettable. It's like one of everything. Scarborough's art scene is just as good as its food scene. And here at the Clark Center for the Arts, they always feature local artists with just this incredible work. And then you've got the Cedar Ridge Creative Center, where art and history and nature come together in one beautiful package. It just goes to show you that there's so much to do here in Scarborough. And if you need a space to kind of catch your breath and look at really cool stuff, it doesn't get much better than this. Think Scarborough is all city and great food? Think again. There's a whole lot of nature here, too. The Meadowway is a 16-kilometer ribbon of trails, wildflowers, and wide-open green spaces that's transforming the East End into an urban natural playground. Walk it, bike it, or simply take it all in as butterflies and birds and native plants bring this wild area to life. It's proof that one of Toronto's coolest outdoor escapes is hiding in plain sight. From AgeCore to Melbourne and everywhere in between, the East End has so much to offer. Rich culture, amazing food, green spaces, urban spaces, you name it, it's here. For more information, you can visit our website.
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0: Multi-vehicle crash in the junction. Police say one of the drivers fled, with others fleeing on foot as well. Durham police looking for this 73-year-old pilot who hasn't been seen since he took off yesterday morning. We have the details. And on the 401, a 22-year-old rider of a motorcycle killed in Pickering. We'll tell you what we know. Stay with us here on CP24. We got these stories for you and more, with details anytime at CP24.com. Let's talk about bike lanes. A court victory for the Ford government in its effort to remove some of the biggest bike lanes in the city. The province, back in 2024, you may recall, passed legislation to remove the bike lanes along Bloor, Yonge, and University. About 20 odd kilometers in all. Now, cycling advocates at the time filed a charter challenge, which ultimately went to Ontario Superior Court, and the challenge won. Now, that ruling ultimately was then challenged by the Ford government and went to the Court of Appeal, and now three justices deciding that the lower court acted incorrectly and saying it was an illegitimate move by the courts to involve themselves in what is a legislative policy matter. Michael Longfield, meantime, is the director of Cycle Toronto and says this decision to him is a disappointing one.
1: If I had to summarize it in one word, I guess it would be disappointed. This has been a long fight, but at the same time, I think, reading through the decision, what we also saw was, there was no disputing the facts of the case, which was that bike lanes do not cause traffic congestion and that ripping them out will put people's lives at risk. And this isn't just something that Cycle Toronto is saying. This is something that the government's own expert said. And Ashley advised the minister and the premier on before the legislation was even introduced.
0: CP24 went down to Bloor Street to ask people along the bike lane how they feel.
2: I cycle. I'm able to cycle with my daughter when I feel like in a safe bike lane. I also drive, but I don't know. I think the ridiculous thing about all of it is people like complain about bike lanes, but they don't realize that people in cycles on bikes, if they are not going to have safe places to bike, they're not going to be in bikes, they're going to be more traffic. They're going to be in cars.
3: It's already a danger of being on a bike. You're at a disadvantage on road with cars. If there's a collision, of course. So I think to have a dedicated bike lane makes any biker feel like they could get to where they need to go a little bit safer.
0: Ontario's transportation minister saying in a statement, our government received a mandate from the people to tackle the traffic and gridlock costing Ontario's economy more than $56 billion every year. Prime Minister Zakaria saying we've always been clear. Bike lanes should go where they make most sense on secondary roads, he says, not at the expense of vehicle lanes on our busiest streets. We've been telling you about all the fun things you can do around town. Now, if you happen to want to potentially adopt a furry friend, the Toronto Humane Society has its largest fundraiser event of the year today. Paws in the Park is in the backyard of the Humane Society on River Street. There are activities, of course, vendors to explore, and also adoptable animals to say hi to.
4: It's a fun day for people and pets. We have vendors, food, drinks, music, a misting station to cool down, a dog agility course, a pet adoption fair, and so much more.
0: You're watching Toronto's Breaking News, CP24. When we come back, we go from the pause to the ice rink. Hockey Night in Brampton's back.

Accessible buildings. It can't be an afterthought. 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It helps create better events. Brings the community all together. By thinking of everybody and creating a more inclusive building, that's where all the magic happens. Accessibility impacts everyone at some point in their lives. Research shows that today, more than 27% of Ontarians identify as having a physical or cognitive disability. From the aging population to invisible and episodic disabilities to situational, temporary, and permanent disabilities. To address this issue requires an accessibility mindset shift. How can we help remove barriers for people wherever we work, live, or play? Simply, it begins with being curious, starting conversations

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8: Some current and former NHLers are going to be suiting up for hockey night in Brampton again this year. Now, last year, 34 himself, Leafs captain Austin Matthews was among the team's captains for the event. This year, there are other Leafs that will be playing. Now, this raises millions of dollars for the William Osler Health System. Puck drop is Wednesday night at the CAA Center.
9: It's going to be a special night in Brampton. There are still tickets available, but this event usually sells out every year. It's become Canada's largest charity hockey game. Last year, we even had one pledge come in of $50 million. And so the numbers are just astronomical, how much this event has raised to build Brampton Second Hospital. And we're grateful for the partnership with the Toronto Maple Leafs, who have continued to support this event every year.
8: And this year, Morgan Riley, we're told, is among the players that will be playing. Heated rivalry has made, let's just say, a big, big splash when it comes to the cultural zeitgeist. Now, the University of Victoria is taking that global phenomenon into the classroom. Brendan Strain has the story.
10: Will you come to my cottage this summer? Don't go to Russia.
11: Heated rivalry, the Crave original series about a pair of pro hockey players, adversaries on the ice, and out of their skates secret lovers, became an instant hit with viewers. Now being distributed internationally to more than 130 countries around the globe.
12: I think of the show sort of as a fast burn but slow yearn.
13: It's a story about queer joy.
11: This September, the University of Victoria will offer two courses using the series to explore storytelling, culture, law, and queer representation, beginning with English 321.
12: Where we're focusing on really how the written novels are adapted for screen.
11: Then taking it a step further, exploring the fan fiction that has been written about the show.
12: We'll talk about adaptation theory and genre theory and queer theory and things like, you know, critical race studies and masculinity studies.
11: That course is currently full at 112 seats, with a waitlist being taken.
13: Within the early minutes of registration, it was filled.
11: Jillian Calder is a professor at UVic's Faculty of Law, teaching a program called Queering Law.
13: The course looks at the way that law regulates the lives of queer people in Canada.
11: Calder will be using a series of legal issues embedded within the show as a jumping-off point for her students, topics such as sexual consent.
13: So that's going to enable me to teach the Hockey Canada cases from last year and that we saw a little bit in the media this week.
11: Heated rivalry has helped bring two separate worlds, professional hockey and queer culture, together for a mainstream audience. They are two topics that have not always shared the same space. Now UVic is using the hit series to dive deeper into those issues, helping students better understand how relevant the show's content is to our current times. Brendan Strain, CTV News, Saanich.
8: 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When we come back, we look at all the things happening around town.
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0: the crown. Who has the most ostentatious fascinator? The King's Plate gallops into Woodbine tonight, and Woodbine Oaks winner Luster is looking to turn a million-dollar dream into reality.
1: It's like music to my ears.
0: Sound pretty rumbly, doesn't it? Indy Weekend, first time in Markham, in full swing finally after a bit of a snafu on day one. We'll break down what's happening on the track and some big names in the NHL and former stars going to Brampton for hockey night in Brampton. We will take you there for a preview. That and more on the way. You're watching Toronto's breaking news, CP24. Good afternoon. I'm Andrew Brennan, and it is a weekend of racing in Markham as the city hosts its first ever Ontario Honda Dealers Indy. For the latest on the event, which did have a bit of a speed bump, let's bring in TSN's Tim Haraney. We appreciate your time, sir. And I'm sure that after the challenges, let's say, yesterday, a lot of racing fans are excited to see all the practicing going on today.
2: Yeah, absolutely. I mean, obviously, like you had mentioned there, Andrew, just some of the issues that they had here trying to get the racetrack itself up off the ground. They were struggling with trying to make the safety grade. IndyCar is pretty strict when it comes to safety and the promoters not having the track just up to grade on Friday for them to actually go out and hit the track and do some laps. But got here early this morning and the support series was out there running, followed by IndyCar with their two practice sessions. So everything's gone off so far so good here on Saturday.
0: It's a big difference, at least from what you're hearing from racing enthusiasts and potentially even those that are competing, about the difference between this track and what we were seeing at the X all those years.
2: Yeah, it's a great question because they are two separate things. The racetrack that was at Exhibition Place and the one that lives here now. I would say I could take you through what I've heard from drivers so far and what I've seen. From the driver's perspective, they absolutely love it. They love the track. They love the layout. They love the high grip nature of the surface that the city of Markham actually laid down for this particular track. And on top of all of that, on Thursday when I was doing my track walk and sort of seeing which direction this thing goes in, I thought at the time they actually had the bare bones of what could be a really good racetrack. But then seeing the Indy cars out on this circuit through their two practice sessions, I must say this is one of the better looking Indy car street circuits that I've seen on the calendar so far. It's fast, it's extremely technical, requires quite a bit of bravery in some of these corners. And if you get it wrong, just by a few inches here or there, I mean, it can end in disaster. I mean, ask Will Power. He's one of the IndyCar drivers here driving for Andretti. Turned in just a little bit too late during his second practice session and clobbered the wall. Now the team is working furiously behind the scenes here, just to my right, to try and get the car put back together so they can get him out for qualifying. So really, really, really good racetrack here so far. And as for this facility, like the fan fest and things of that nature, some of that I haven't gotten to take a closer look at just yet, but I haven't heard anything that it's, you know, not very good or anything like that. I actually have heard that, you know, they have some good food trucks here and things of that nature. I took the GO train up on Friday. It went pretty smoothly, so far so good here on Saturday.
0: Well, I guess we're all going to just have to see how Sunday goes, and that's probably going to be the show that gives us the tell in the end.
2: Yeah, absolutely. I mean, Sunday is going to be really interesting. If we get some wet weather, it could really spice things up. They've moved the start finish, so the finish line is going to be in between the last corner and turn one. However, the start line, that has been moved. That's been moved down to the back straightaway, and I think for good reasons, too. Turn one is just way too tight to have all of the cars going through it at the same time. I mean, you're really asking for trouble by doing that. So I think moving the start finish straight, I think that's been a good move from IndyCar and the organizers as well. But yeah, I think Sunday, if it rains, it's really going to spice the show up for sure.
0: Well, we hope for a little spice, not too much though. But Tim, we're going to have to leave it there. We appreciate your time. please go back and enjoy all the cars going fast. Tim Haraney, we appreciate you.
2: All right, thanks, Andrew.
0: Cheers. And by the way, as Tim was mentioning, if you are potentially going to watch the big race tomorrow, potentially taking the GO is the best option. There is more parking up in Markham than there was around the X, so it's more accessible. All the same, Metrolinx is trying to accommodate as many fans as they can, they tell us, at least. Now, there were three additional GO trains that left Union Station this morning to get to Unionville, on top of the usual amounts of trains during the day. And there's extra trains running back into the city through the evening as well. A heads up for subway riders, another transit note to give you. On line one, as is usual on weekends, we have track work in one part, so no service between Shepherd West and St. Clair West for the weekend. Shuttle buses running instead, regular train service back Monday morning. In the northwest of town as well, Taste of Manila returns for another year. It is billed as the largest Filipino street festival in the country, with more than 500,000 people expected to be there over the weekend to take in the food, the music, the community. The organizers tell us it has diverse flavors, live entertainment, and a cultural experience that reflects the multicultural spirit of Canada. It runs until 11 tonight and tomorrow 9 a.m. to 10 p.m.
3: Filipino, mostly stuff like barbecue, you know, all our Filipino delicacies. We also have everybody here, all the organizations of the Filipino communities.
4: So that people will know our food and culture, and also we have to make people know what kind of delicacies that Filipinos are enjoying.
5: We've been here since in 10 years. From 10 years, we still keep coming back here. And yeah, thanks God, we still like even rain or shine. The people is still coming.
0: Bathurst will remain shut down for the festival from Laurel Crest to Wilson until 2 a.m. on Monday. Before then, though, you can check out at night the Rasta Fest in Little Jamaica. It is described as among the largest celebrations of Rastafari culture in Canada. There's reggae music, art exhibits, Jamaican food, and more. And if you go to the Jamaica, into the Little Jamaica Night Market in the Green Pea Lot, you know which one I'm talking about. It's at Eglinton and Oakwood.
6: We have a fantastic concert. We have artists from Jamaica, artists from Toronto. We have Idol Food, which is vegan food. We also have arts and craft. We have live entertainment, and it's also free. That's very important. So it's a family fun event to come on down and support the Little Jamaica community.
0: You can do that supporting tonight and tomorrow, 6 p.m. to 11 p.m. Another night market to tell you about, this one on the waterfront at Hotel X. Guests can enjoy the live music there, cultural exhibitions as well. And you can sink your teeth into a variety of different Asian street foods.
7: A lot of amazing DJs playing all kinds of different music for everybody. And visitors can also explore a wide range of food vendors, shops, local businesses, creators enjoying live music. It's just such a great vibe.
0: A few other things to let you know about this weekend. For starters, there's the Upfront Indigenous Festival of Arts, Music and Culture down on Scott Street today and tomorrow. The Wheels on Danforth car show is in Scarborough today, and also the Panorama India Day Festival and Grand Parade is going to be held at Nathan Phillips Square tomorrow. For more on these events and a full list, you can head to our website, cp24.com. Durham police, meantime, are asking for the help of the public as they look for a pilot not seen since they took off from the Oshawa Airport yesterday. Investigators say 73-year-old David Douglas departed at 8:30 yesterday morning in a single-engine, home-built plane. He was expected to return to the airport an hour later, but did not. Officials say he is an experienced pilot, usually flying in the areas south of Kawartha Lakes and north of Lake Scugog. Described as 5'7", slim-build, mustache. You can see his photo on your screen right now. Anyone with information is urged to contact Durham Police. In the city, five people have been taken to hospital, including one person in critical condition in a crash in Scarborough. Police say two vehicles collided near Shepherd and Kennedy around 1:15 p.m. We're told by paramedics that one person has life-threatening injuries when they were rushed to hospital, unclear on their current condition in hospital. Four other people sustaining more minor injuries. The cause of the crash still unclear. The investigation does continue. Toronto police also looking into another multi-vehicle crash where a driver allegedly fled the scene as well. This in the junction at Old Weston Road and DuPont, happening around 6:30 this morning. Callers reported seeing occupants of one of the vehicles also fleeing on foot. The vehicles, all of them, sustained significant damage, but were told by paramedics no one needed to be transported to hospital. Police, meantime, investigating some stabbings. The first one we'll tell you about near Jarvis and Wellesley. A man in his 30s seriously injured there. Officers getting the call around midnight and finding the man suffering from stab wounds. He was then rushed to hospital, but thankfully his injuries have now been deemed non-life-threatening. Police say the suspect fled the area. There's no description of the suspect as of now. The other stabbing happening about half hour prior near Keel and Rogers. A man in his 30s also taken to hospital with non-life-threatening injuries. No word in this case on any suspects and no arrests at last word as well. Police, meantime, investigating shots fired near Midland and Eglinton. Police arriving to the building you see here on Gilder around 7 last night to the reports of those shots fired. Police say several suspects with firearms fled in multiple directions. One arrest was made. Police are looking for other suspects still. No injuries to report, thankfully. Meantime, police have released this photo of a man they say who was arrested in a sexual assault investigation. 44-year-old Ghulam Khan charged with sexual assault after someone came forward reporting being sexually assaulted by a licensed cab driver in the Market and Esplanade area. Anyone with information can contact investigators at 52 Division. On the 401, a motorcycle rider killed in the early morning hours in Pickering. The OPP saying the man was a 22-year-old from Scarborough who died after colliding with an electronic signboard inside a construction zone around 2 a.m. as they were approaching Brock Road. The highway was closed throughout the morning, but has since reopened.
8: It appears that this motorcyclist may have actually ventured into the closed area of the highway, thinking that it was an open lane or an open space for him. And I don't know how he was able to collide with that electronic sideboard that was warning motorists of the construction up ahead.
0: OPP still looking to speak with any witnesses out there. Keep it here on CP24. We're going to give you a look right now at the Woodbine Racetrack as all of those fans get ready for the horses to take off.

0: My name is Denise Angus, and I'm the founder of Maddie's Place. Maddie's Place is a Toronto-based dog rescue. We also help out cats, but our primary focus are dogs. We just welcome dogs from Canada. We have such a huge overpopulation crisis right now in Canada and even right here in Ontario. So our sole focus are Canadian dogs and cats. We've been around since 2016. Our primary dogs that we intake are medical cases or often behavioral cases. So dogs that need a little added help that shelters or owners aren't able to assist with. So we can step in, rehab the dogs, and then make them adoptable.
1: Hey guys, I'm Matt. This is Troop, and he's my rescue dog. We've been together for 2 years. So I'm a pilot, infantry with the Canadian Armed Forces. I met Troop. I run a rescue called Tailwind Rescue. We partner with Maddie's Place. We got a call from a bunch of orange pilots that Troop was up in Moosonee, and he was eating gravel and rocks and playing in the mud. So in tandem with Maddie's Place, we did a joint rescue to bring him down from Moosonee. He wasn't in good shape. He had lost a lot of weight. The orange pilots did their best to befriend him and make sure he was comfortable up there, but he definitely needed to be moved to a better situation. There are so many dogs up in communities like Moosonee or Northern Winnipeg that need to be adopted. It's such an important thing that we need to do. And I think Troop is a testament to what adopting a dog can become. Maddie's Place has been a fundamental partner for me and adopting Troop, and along with the rescue. They are absolutely amazing. They care about the animals they rescue. They cared about Troop, and they were absolutely perfect through the adoption process. Denise, who runs Maddie's Place, she's an absolute saint, and she loves the animals she works with, and I could not recommend her more.
2: I'm Lisa Booth, and I am a volunteer with Maddie's Place for their pet food bank. Maddie's Place started their pet food bank in 2016, and it has expanded to the point now that we are covering even more pet parents in need. We've got the three volunteers going to select buildings in the east end of Toronto, servicing approximately 1,200 pets every month.
0: And this is what our Maddie's Place community looks like. Foster, adopt, and volunteer. Thanks for coming.
3: 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We're at the halfway point.
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0: A multi-vehicle crash in the Junction. Police now looking for the driver that allegedly fled the scene. And also, people fleeing on foot as well. We'll tell you what we know. Durham police are looking for a pilot who went up yesterday morning and reportedly has not returned. Details ahead. And on the 401, a 22-year-old motorcyclist loses their life in Pickering. We'll let you know what happened. 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Now, the Stellantis plant in Brampton has been dormant for several years now, and now we're learning that it potentially might be sold. This is what Brampton's mayor is saying.
1: The potential sale has not been verified from Minister Jolie's office. It has not been verified from the company. And so right now we're sort of dealing with speculation. The union has heard rumors that they want to sell it to maybe a defense contractor. But my understanding is the federal government would not support the sale of the property to any other use that is not automotive.
0: Stellantis has chosen to hold off building the Jeep Compass in Brampton after the White House imposed tariffs on the Canadian auto sector. And the automaker has since planned to move production down to Illinois, which could potentially lead to thousands of people losing their jobs here. Unifor says the automaker has now informed the union it's holding talks with an unnamed third party on potentially selling the facility.
2: But we have been warning about this now for 18 long months. In the coming days, we will be having very tough conversations with company executives and every level of government. And while our union has not been a direct party to dialogue between Stellantis and government officials launched as a result of the company's breach of its commitment, that process has clearly failed to deliver an adequate result or outcome for the workers of Brampton.
0: Stellantis responding, saying, "We are preparing to enter the collective bargaining process and have nothing to announce at this time. Our focus," it says, "remains on finding a sustainable manufacturing solution for the Brampton Assembly." Now let's talk about bikes and bike lanes. A court victory for the Ford government yesterday in its effort to remove bike lanes from major streets in Toronto. You may recall back in 2024, the province passed legislation to do that along Bloor, Yonge, and University. After that, cycling advocates filed a charter challenge, which ultimately won in Ontario Superior Court. But that ruling was then appealed by the Ford government and the Ontario Court of Appeal, with three judges deciding that ultimately the lower court judge acted incorrectly, that it would be, in their mind, illegitimate for courts to involve themselves in legislative policy.
3: If I had to summarize it in one word, I guess it would be disappointed. This has been a long fight, but at the same time, I think, reading through the decision, what we also saw was, there was no disputing the facts of the case, which was that bike lanes do not cause traffic congestion and that ripping them out will put people's lives at risk. And this isn't just something that Cycle Toronto is saying. This is something that the government's own experts said and actually advised the minister and the premier on before the legislation was even introduced.
0: We also went to Bloor Street to get reaction from people along the thoroughfare.
4: I cycle. I'm able to cycle with my daughter when I feel like in a safe bike lane. I also drive, but I don't know. I think the ridiculous thing about all of it is people like complain about bike lanes, but they don't realize that people in cycles on bikes, if they are not going to have safe places to bike, they're not going to be in bikes, they're going to be more traffic. They're going to be in cars.
5: It's already a danger of being on a bike. You're at a disadvantage on road with cars. If there's a collision, of course. So I think to have a dedicated bike lane makes any biker feel like they could get to where they need to go a little bit safer.
0: Ontario's Transportation Minister Pravin Sarkaria has a statement out saying that our government, he says, received a mandate from the people to tackle the traffic and gridlock costing the economy more than $56 billion every year. He says, "We've always been clear, bike lanes should go where they make sense on secondary roads, not at the expense of vehicle lanes on our busiest streets." Now to Halton region. Public health there saying that a bat was found in Burlington in the last week that has tested positive for rabies. Now we're told that this is the first confirmed case of rabies in a bat in Halton this year. Rabies is a viral disease, of course, and you may recall that it's spread through the saliva of infected animals. Public health officials stressing that it can be fatal in humans and can be treated successfully with the rabies vaccine. But if you do happen to see or find a bat in your home, you're advised to contact the local animal control service. Now let's talk about a much better story involving animals. The Toronto Humane Society is hosting its largest fundraiser of the year today, the Paws in the Park, being held in the organization's backyard space in the River Street area. There are activities, but even more importantly, adoptable cute animals to take home.
6: It's a fun day for people and pets. We have vendors, food, drinks, music, a misting station to cool down, a dog agility course, a pet adoption fair, and so much more.
0: And we have so much more for you after the break here on CB24, including Hockey Night in Brampton, back again.
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0: Some current and former NHL stars are going to be suiting up once again for Hockey Night in Brampton. Last year, Leafs captain Austin Matthews was among the big names in the game. But this year, we have other Leafs joining in for the William Osler Health System fundraiser. Puck drop is Wednesday night at the CAA Center.
1: It's going to be a special night in Brampton. There are still tickets available, but this event usually sells out every year. It's become Canada's largest charity hockey game. Last year, we even had one pledge come in of $50 million. And so the numbers are just astronomical, how much this event has raised to build Brampton Second Hospital. And we're grateful for the partnership with the Toronto Maple Leafs, who have continued to support this event every year.
0: And Morgan Riley will be among those in there this year. Crave's series, Heated Rivalry. It's been talked about a lot, but now the University of Victoria is bringing the global phenomenon into the classroom. That story from Brendan Strain.
16: Will you come to my cottage this summer? Don't go to Russia.
17: Heated Rivalry, the Crave original series about a pair of pro hockey players, adversaries on the ice, and out of their skates secret lovers, became an instant hit with viewers. Now being distributed internationally to more than 130 countries around the globe.
18: I think of the show sort of as a fast burn but slow yearn.
19: It's a story about queer joy.
17: This September, the University of Victoria will offer two courses using the series to explore storytelling, culture, law, and queer representation, beginning with English 321.
18: Where we're focusing on really how the written novels are adapted for screen.
17: Then taking it a step further, exploring the fan fiction that has been written about the show.
18: We'll talk about adaptation theory and genre theory and queer theory and things like, you know, critical race studies and masculinity studies.
17: That course is currently full at 112 seats, with a wait list being taken.
19: Within the early minutes of registration, it was filled.
17: Jillian Calder is a professor at UVic's Faculty of Law, teaching a program called Queering Law.
19: The course looks at the way that law regulates the lives of queer people in Canada.
17: Calder will be using a series of legal issues embedded within the show as a jumping-off point for her students. Topics such as sexual consent.
19: So that's going to enable me to teach the Hockey Canada cases from last year and that we saw a little bit in the media this week.
17: Heated Rivalry has helped bring two separate worlds, professional hockey and queer culture, together for a mainstream audience. They are two topics that have not always shared the same space. Now UVic is using the hit series to dive deeper into those issues, helping students better understand how relevant the show's content is to our current times. Brendan Strain, CTV News, Saanich.
0: You're watching Toronto's breaking news, CP24. It's almost time for the King's Place to be run. We will leave you at the racetrack.
14: Home soil on the global stage. 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

0: I'm Katie Dawson. I'm a singer-songwriter. I write and perform all my own music. You can find my music on all streaming services. But here's the thing with that. You don't actually own your music, and there's data tracking involved. Wouldn't it be nice to own something you love? 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Check out this record right here. It's glow-in-the-dark vinyl. Or how about this one? There's 24 karat gold leaf flake directly in the vinyl. This has never been done before on a vinyl record. Records should be fun, unique, and collectible. And the music on them should be great too. Do you like rock and roll, folk, country, and rockabilly? Well, I've done all that and more, and I think you'll love it. Don't believe me? Just ask them.
1: Katie Dawson is my favorite artist to play when it's a sunny day, I'm driving the car, sunroof's up.
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0: first ever Indy weekend in Markham is in full swing after a challenging start on Fan Friday. We'll explain what's happened. Rastafest returns to Little Jamaica. We'll take you to what's described as the largest celebration in the city of Rastafari culture. And current and former NHL stars, including Mark Messier, coming to town for Hockey Night in Brampton this week. We'll tell you what to expect. That and more on the way. You're watching Toronto's breaking news, CP24. Good afternoon. I'm Andrew Brennan. Let's get to your top story. Five people in hospital, including one person with critical injuries, this following a crash in Scarborough. Police say the two vehicles collided around Shepherd and Kennedy at 1:15 in the afternoon. Paramedics telling us life-threatening injuries for that one person rushed to hospital. Four other people have been treated for minor injuries. No word yet on what caused this crash. All the same, just keep it here on CP24. When we get the updates, we'll bring them to you. Now to Durham Region. Police there are looking for help from the public, trying to find this man, a pilot who's gone missing after flying out of the Oshawa Airport. Investigators say that the 73-year-old man, David Douglas, departed at 8:30 yesterday morning in a single-engine home-built plane. He was expected to return an hour later, but did not show up. Officials say he is an experienced pilot. He usually flies in the area south of Kawartha Lakes and north of Lake Scugog. He's described as 5'7", slim build with a mustache. Anyone with information is urged to contact Durham Police. Toronto Police, meantime, looking for the driver who fled the scene of a multi-vehicle crash, they say, in the junction. Investigators say that three vehicles collided at Old Weston Road and DuPont around 6:30 this morning. We're told that occupants of one of the vehicles fled on foot. The vehicle sustained heavy damage, but paramedics say they didn't have to transport anyone to hospital. Police, meantime, investigating a stabbing near Jarvis and Wellesley. A man in his 30s taken to hospital with serious injuries. This happening just before midnight. The victim found with those stab wounds right there. Now, police say that man was rushed to hospital, but the injuries, thankfully, now deemed non-life-threatening. We're also told by officers that the suspect fled the area. We do not have a suspect description at this time. Also, another stabbing being investigated that happened about a half hour prior to the one we just spoke about, this at Keel and Rogers Road. Now, a man in this case also in his 30s taken to hospital with non-life-threatening injuries. No word on any suspects, and so far no arrests to report either. Police, meantime, looking into shots fired in the Midland and Eglinton area. Officers responding to Gilder Drive just before 7 last night for the reports of shots fired. They also say that several suspects with firearms fled in multiple directions when police arrived. One arrest has been made, and officers are also looking for suspects at this time. No injuries to report in this case. Meantime, police have released this photo of a man they say who was arrested in a sexual assault investigation. There could be more alleged victims, they also tell us. 44-year-old Ghulam Khan charged with sexual assault. This after someone reported being sexually assaulted by a licensed taxi operator in the Market and Esplanade area. Anyone with information is urged to contact investigators at 52 Division. One person, meantime, in hospital after a collision downtown. This happening last night near Queens Quay and Lower Simcoe around 8:45. Paramedics say that person went to hospital with minor injuries. There were other people treated on scene and assessed. An e-bike rider, meantime, in hospital after a collision in the West End. The e-bike and a car colliding near Keel and Annette just before 6 p.m. The man operating the e-bike was taken to hospital with serious injuries. No word if any charges are to be laid. A motorcycle rider, meantime, killed on the 401 in the early morning hours. We're told by the OPP he was a 22-year-old man from Scarborough, dying after colliding with an electronic signboard inside a construction zone around 2 a.m. approaching Brock Road. The highway was closed for several hours, but has since reopened.
1: It appears that this motorcyclist may have actually ventured into the closed area of the highway, thinking that it was an open lane or an open space for him. And I don't know how he was able to collide with that electronic sideboard that was warning motorists of the construction up ahead.
0: Police are still hoping to speak with any witnesses. Crews, meantime, rescuing a kayaker near the Don River. This happening in the noon hour yesterday near Mill Street and Donino Avenue. Toronto Fire saying that the kayaker was on shore, but it suffered a leg injury.
2: Yes, our crews responded to this residential neighborhood near a watercourse and located an individual male in his 30s, who was near the water, not in the water. However, there was a low-angle rescue that took place here. This person was approximately 10 meters below grade and was brought to safety by our crews. He sustained a injury to one of his lower extremities, but since has been transported to hospital under the care of Toronto paramedics.
0: And since the person was in hospital, no update on their current condition. Now, the Honda Indy is back, the Ontario Honda Dealers Indy, now in Markham for its first weekend. If you're going, potentially public transit's the way to get there. Metrolinx has added several more trains to get to and from Unionville Station, going, of course, from Union. There are three corresponding return trips that are happening this evening in case you're looking to get home to the city. But all of the other talk about what's going on in Markham is really about the actual race itself happening tomorrow. But qualifiers all happening today after the challenges on day one on Friday. John Woodward is there.
3: There are thousands of people here at the Honda Dealers Indy enjoying the festival grounds where there's a lot to eat and see and do and hear. You can hear the concert that's happening over there. And there's also another sound that was missing yesterday. That was the sound of the cars actually going around the track thanks to some issues yesterday with completing the track, including a pedestrian walkway. That didn't happen. Fans still had a good time coming without the cars, but it is important when you hold a Honda Indy to have them, and the fans are pretty excited to have them here. You can hear them going around. The engine noise is pretty thrilling for many of the fans, and it is the kind of thing that Markham had been hoping to demonstrate in its first year hosting the Indy after decades down on the exhibition grounds in Toronto, the roar on Lakeshore being replaced now with the thrill in Unionville. And here's a number of fans. They can hear the engines just right now, and we were talking to a number of fans earlier about how it was to hear that sound.
4: It just feels great to be here. I love all the action, the vibe, the feeling. It's just so exciting and inviting. Yeah, so like, I'm really excited to be here at a national race.
5: I just like the loudness, watching the cars racing. It's just a fun experience overall.
6: Yes, it's enjoyment. It's part of the experience. You got to be here to enjoy it.
3: So this is a coming out party of sorts for Markham. They have a 5-year plan to host the Indy up here. And there's a little bit riding on it. The federal government has kicked in $3.5 million. The provincial government at $1.5 million. And the city of Markham has told us they spent north of $10 million on the roadways just to prepare that for the standard that is required to hold a race like this. So the qualifying rounds will continue throughout the day. They've already completed many of the races that they were intending to complete on Friday, as this today is something of a double time. And then we're going to be ready for the main event on Sunday. Reporting live, I'm John Woodward. Back to you.
0: Thanks, John. Now, if you happen to be a subway rider, bear in mind Line 1 has a closure for the weekend on the western side. Shepherd West to St. Clair West, both ways. There's track work happening with shuttle buses running along there instead. Regular train service is back Monday morning at 6. Also in the northwest part of town, Taste of Manila returns for another year. The event is the largest, we're told by the organizers, Filipino street festival in Canada. More than 500,000 people are expected to be there over the weekend to take in the food, the music, and of course be part of the community. This, organizers say, is a festival that has diverse flavors, live entertainment, and cultural experiences that reflect the multicultural spirit of Canada. It runs today until 11 p.m. and 9 a.m. till 10 p.m. tomorrow.
7: Filipino, mostly stuff like barbecue, you know, all our Filipino delicacies. We also have everybody here, all the organizations of the Filipino communities.
8: So that people will know our food and culture, and also we have to make people know what kind of delicacies that Filipinos are enjoying.
9: We've been here since in 10 years. From 10 years, we still keep coming back here. And yeah, thanks God, you still like even rain or shine. The people are still coming.
0: And for the weekend, Bathurst is shut down for the festival from Laurel Crest to Wilson until 2 a.m. on Monday. Get those fascinators on. The first leg of the Triple Crown in Canadian horse racing is happening today at Woodbine Racetrack. And Luster, you can see that lustrous animal right there, is the even money favorite to win the King's Plate for its 167th edition. The filly is part of a 12-horse field competing for the $1 million prize for the winner. Now, by the way, Luster also won the Woodbine Oaks and is looking to be the first animal to have been the winner of that and the King's Plate since 2022. The race starts at 6:12 p.m. A free waterfront festival happening with music, art, food, back at Ontario Place, at least the part you can access at Trillium Park. Today, as part of the Open Canvas City Tour, it has gotten underway and goes through the afternoon. But keep it here on CP24 for the afternoon. When we come back, we talk about the Ford government's recent victory to remove bike lanes across the city of Toronto.
10: Love the downtown core, where there's so much more to the city than just the Toronto skyline. We're checking out Scarborough, specifically Agincourt and Melbourne. Our studios are located right here, along with some of the best food, culture, and arts the city has to offer. Let's go check it out. Scarborough has some of the best food in the city, and my pick is Island Spice here in Scarborough. So the order goes: barbecue jerk chicken, rice and peas, oxtail gravy, macaroni salad, and coleslaw. I mean, don't get me wrong, there's great food all over the city, but this one is my favorite. Bill Coulter, your next on the menu has to include this place. My other favorite is Mona's Roti. It is legendary here in Scarborough. The food is something you have to come and experience because it is unforgettable. It's like one of everything. Scarborough's art scene is just as good as its food scene. And here at the Clark Center for the Arts, they always feature local artists with just this incredible work. And then you've got the Cedar Ridge Creative Center, where art and history and nature come together in one beautiful package. It just goes to show you that there's so much to do here in Scarborough. And if you need a space to kind of catch your breath and look at really cool stuff, it doesn't get much better than this. Think Scarborough is all city and great food? Think again. There's a whole lot of nature here, too. The Meadowway is a 16-kilometer ribbon of trails, wildflowers, and wide-open green spaces that's transforming the East End into an urban natural playground. Walk it, bike it, or simply take it all in as butterflies and birds and native plants bring this wild area to life. It's proof that one of Toronto's coolest outdoor escapes is hiding in plain sight. Agincourt to Melbourne and everywhere in between, the East End has so much to offer. Rich culture, amazing food, green spaces, urban spaces, you name it,

In our hardest moments, we found there was a whole community of support waiting for us. So please, let this house remind you how loved you are and how strong you are. With all our love, from one Ronald McDonald House family who stayed to another.

0: multi-vehicle crash in the junction. Police say one of the drivers fled, with others fleeing on foot as well. Durham police looking for this 73-year-old pilot who hasn't been seen since he took off yesterday morning. We have the details. And on the 401, a 22-year-old rider of a motorcycle killed in Pickering. We'll tell you what we know. Stay with us here on CP24. We got these stories for you and more, with details anytime at cp24.com. Let's talk about bike lanes. A court victory for the Ford government in its effort to remove some of the biggest bike lanes in the city. The province, back in 2024, you may recall, passed legislation to remove the bike lanes along Bloor, Yonge, and University, about 20-odd kilometers in all. Now, cycling advocates at the time filed a charter challenge, which ultimately went to Ontario Superior Court, and the challenge won. Now, that ruling ultimately was then challenged by the Ford government and went to the Court of Appeal, and now three justices deciding that the lower court acted incorrectly and saying it was an illegitimate move by the courts to involve themselves in what is a legislative policy matter. Michael Longfield, meantime, is the director of Cycle Toronto and says this decision to him is a disappointing one.
1: If I had to summarize it in one word, I guess it would be disappointed. This has been a long fight, but at the same time, I think, reading through the decision, what we also saw was, there was no disputing the facts of the case, which was that bike lanes do not cause traffic congestion and that ripping them out will put people's lives at risk. And this isn't just something that Cycle Toronto is saying. This is something that the government's own experts said and actually advised the minister and the premier on before the legislation was even introduced.
0: CP24 went down to Bloor Street to ask people along the bike lane how they feel.
2: I cycle. I'm able to cycle with my daughter when I feel like in a safe bike lane. I also drive, but I don't know. I think the ridiculous thing about all of it is people like complain about bike lanes, but they don't realize that people in cycles on bikes, if they are not going to have safe places to bike, they're not going to be in bikes, they're going to be more traffic, they're going to be in cars.
3: It's already a danger of being on a bike. You're at a disadvantage on road with cars. If there's a collision, of course. So I think to have a dedicated bike lane makes any biker feel like they could get to where they need to go a little bit safer.
0: Ontario's Transportation Minister saying in a statement, our government received a mandate from the people to tackle the traffic and gridlock costing Ontario's economy more than $56 billion every year. Premier Sakaria saying we've always been clear. Bike lanes should go where they make most sense on secondary roads, he says, not at the expense of vehicle lanes on our busiest streets. We've been telling you about all the fun things you can do around town. Now, if you happen to want to potentially adopt a furry friend, the Toronto Humane Society has its largest fundraiser event of the year today. Paws in the Park is in the backyard of the Humane Society on River Street. There are activities, of course, vendors to explore, and also adoptable animals to say hi to.
4: It's a fun day for people and pets. We have vendors, food, drinks, music, a misting station to cool down, a dog agility course, a pet adoption fair, and so much more.
0: You're watching Toronto's Breaking News, CP24. When we come back, we go from the pause to the ice rink. Hockey Night in Brampton's back.

accessible buildings. 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Accessibility impacts everyone at some point in their lives.

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9: Some current and former NHLers are going to be suiting up for Hockey Night in Brampton again this year. Now, last year, 34 himself, Leafs captain Austin Matthews was among the team's captains for the event. This year, there are other Leafs that will be playing. Now, this raises millions of dollars for the William Osler Health System. Puck drop is Wednesday night at the CAA Center.
10: It's going to be a special night in Brampton. There are still tickets available, but this event usually sells out every year. It's become Canada's largest charity hockey game. Last year, we even had one pledge come in of $50 million. And so the numbers are just astronomical, how much this event has raised to build Brampton Second Hospital. And we're grateful for the partnership with the Toronto Maple Leafs, who have continued to support this event every year.
9: And this year, Morgan Riley, we're told, is among the players that will be playing. Heated rivalry has made, let's just say, a big, big splash when it comes to the cultural zeitgeist. Now, the University of Victoria is taking that global phenomenon into the classroom. Brendan Strain has the story.
11: Will you come to my cottage this summer? Don't go to Russia.
12: Heated rivalry, the Crave original series about a pair of pro hockey players, adversaries on the ice, and out of their skates secret lovers, became an instant hit with viewers. Now being distributed internationally to more than 130 countries around the globe.
13: I think of the show sort of as a fast burn but slow yearn.
14: It's a story about queer joy.
12: This September, the University of Victoria will offer two courses using the series to explore storytelling, culture, law, and queer representation, beginning with English 321.
13: Where we're focusing on really how the written novels are adapted for screen.
12: Then taking it a step further, exploring the fan fiction that has been written about the show.
13: We'll talk about adaptation theory and genre theory and queer theory and things like, you know, critical race studies and masculinity studies.
12: That course is currently full at 112 seats, with a wait list being taken.
14: Within the early minutes of registration, it was filled.
12: Jillian Calder is a professor at UVic's Faculty of Law, teaching a program called Queering Law.
14: The course looks at the way that law regulates the lives of queer people in Canada.
12: Calder will be using a series of legal issues embedded within the show as a jumping off point for her students. Topics such as sexual consent.
14: So that's going to enable me to teach the Hockey Canada cases from last year, and that we saw a little bit in the media this week.
12: Heated rivalry has helped bring two separate worlds, professional hockey and queer culture, together for a mainstream audience. They are two topics that have not always shared the same space. Now UVic is using the hit series to dive deeper into those issues, helping students better understand how relevant the show's content is to our current times. Brendan Strain, CTV News, Saanich.
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19: Man, this watch hasn't been in style since I had it here.
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21: Oh, yeah.
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22: Hamilton.
23: Oh,
22: Hamilton.
24: Will wear the crown. Who has the most ostentatious fascinator? The King's Plate gallops into Woodbine tonight, and Woodbine Oaks winner Luster is looking to turn a million-dollar dream into reality.
25: It's like music to my ears.
24: Sound pretty rumbly, doesn't it? Indy Weekend, first time in Markham, in full swing finally after a bit of a snafu on day one. We'll break down what's happening on the track and some big names in the NHL and former stars going to Brampton for hockey night in Brampton. We will take you there for a preview. That and more on the way. You're watching Toronto's breaking news, CP24. Good afternoon. I'm Andrew Brennan, and it is a weekend of racing in Markham as the city hosts its first ever Ontario Honda Dealers Indy. For the latest on the event, which did have a bit of a speed bump, let's bring in TSN's Tim Haraney. We appreciate your time, sir. And I'm sure that after the challenges, let's say, yesterday, a lot of racing fans are excited to see all the practicing going on today.
26: Yeah, absolutely. I mean, obviously, like you had mentioned there, Andrew, just some of the issues that they had here trying to get the racetrack itself up off the ground. They were struggling with trying to make the safety grade. IndyCar is pretty strict when it comes to safety and the promoters not having the track just up to grade on Friday for them to actually go out and hit the track and do some laps. But got here early this morning and the support series was out there running, followed by IndyCar with their two practice sessions. So everything's gone off so far so good here on Saturday.
24: What's the big difference, at least from what you're hearing from racing enthusiasts and potentially even those that are competing, about the difference between this track and what we were seeing at the X all those years?
26: It's a great question because they are two separate things. The racetrack that was at Exhibition Place and the one that lives here now. I would say I could take you through what I've heard from drivers so far and what I've seen. From the driver's perspective, they absolutely love it. They love the track. They love the layout. They love the high grip nature of the surface that the city of Markham actually laid down for this particular track. And on top of all of that, on Thursday when I was doing my track walk and sort of seeing which direction this thing goes in, I thought at the time they actually had the bare bones of what could be a really good racetrack. But then seeing the Indy cars out on this circuit through their two practice sessions, I must say this is one of the better looking IndyCar street circuits that I've seen on the calendar so far. It's fast, it's extremely technical, requires quite a bit of bravery in some of these corners, and if you get it wrong just by a few inches here or there, I mean, it can end in disaster. I mean, ask Will Power. He's one of the IndyCar drivers here driving for Andretti, turned in just a little bit too late during his second practice session and clobbered the wall. Now the team is working furiously behind the scenes here, just to my right, to try and get the car put back together so they can get him out for qualifying. So really, really, really good racetrack here so far. And as for this facility, like the Fan Fest and things of that nature, some of that I haven't gotten to take a closer look at just yet, but I haven't heard anything that it's, you know, not very good or anything like that. I actually have heard that, you know, they have some good food trucks here and things of that nature. I took the GO train up on Friday. It went pretty smoothly, so far so good here on Saturday.
24: Well, I guess we're all going to just have to see how Sunday goes, and that's probably going to be the show that gives us the tell in the end.
26: Yeah, absolutely. I mean, Sunday is going to be really interesting. If we get some wet weather, it could really spice things up. They've moved the start finish, so the finish line is going to be in between the last corner and turn one. However, the start line, that has been moved. That's been moved down to the back straightaway, and I think for good reasons too. Turn one is just way too tight to have all of the cars going through it at the same time. I mean, you're really asking for trouble by doing that. So I think moving the start finish straight, I think that's been a good move from IndyCar and the organizers as well. But yeah, I think Sunday, if it rains, it's really going to spice this show up for sure.
24: Well, we hope for a little spice, not too much though. But Tim, we're going to have to leave it there. We appreciate your time. please go back and enjoy all the cars going fast. Tim Horaney, we appreciate you.
26: All right, thanks, Andrew.
24: Cheers. And by the way, as Tim was mentioning, if you are potentially going to watch the big race tomorrow, potentially taking the GO is the best option. There is more parking up in Markham than there was around the X, so it's more accessible. All the same, Metrolinx is trying to accommodate as many fans as they can, they tell us, at least. Now, there were three additional GO trains that left Union Station this morning to get to Unionville, on top of the usual amounts of trains during the day. And there's extra trains running back into the city through the evening as well. A heads up for Subway riders, another transit note to give you. On line one, as is usual on weekends, we have track work in one part, so no service between Shepherd West and St. Clair West for the weekend. Shuttle bus is running instead. Regular train service back Monday morning. In the northwest of town as well, Taste of Manila returns for another year. It is billed as the largest Filipino street festival in the country, with more than 500,000 people expected to be there over the weekend to take in the food, the music, the community. The organizers tell us it has diverse flavors, live entertainment, and a cultural experience that reflects the multicultural spirit of Canada. It runs until 11 tonight and tomorrow 9 a.m. to 10 p.m.
0: Pino, mostly stuff like barbecue, you know, all our Filipino delicacies. We also have everybody here, all the organizations of the Filipino communities.
1: So that people will know our food and culture, and also we have to make people know what kind of delicacies that Filipinos are enjoying.
2: We've been here since in 10 years. From 10 years, we still keep coming back here. And yeah, thanks God, we still like, even rain or shine, the people are still coming.
3: Bathurst will remain shut down for the festival from Laurel Crest to Wilson until 2 a.m. on Monday. Before then, though, you can check out at night the Rastafest in Little Jamaica. It is described as among the largest celebrations of Rastafari culture in Canada. There's reggae music, art exhibits, Jamaican food, and more. And if you go to the into the Little Jamaica Night Market in the Green Pea Lot, you know which one I'm talking about. It's at Eglinton and Oakwood.
4: We have a fantastic concert. We have artists from Jamaica, artists from Toronto. We have Idol Food, which is vegan food. We also have arts and crafts. We have live entertainment, and it's also free. That's very important. So it's a family fun event to come on down and support the Little Jamaica community.
3: You can do that supporting tonight and tomorrow, 6 p.m. to 11 p.m. Another night market to tell you about, this one on the waterfront at Hotel X. Guests can enjoy the live music there, cultural exhibitions as well. And you can sink your teeth into a variety of different Asian street foods.
5: A lot of amazing DJs playing all kinds of different music for everybody. And visitors can also explore a wide range of food vendors, shops, local businesses, creators enjoying live music. It's just such a great vibe.
3: A few other things to let you know about this weekend. For starters, there's the Upfront Indigenous Festival of Arts, Music and Culture down on Scott Street today and tomorrow. The Wheels on Danforth Car Show is in Scarborough today, and also the Panorama India Day Festival and Grand Parade is going to be held at Nathan Phillips Square tomorrow. For more on these events and a full list, you can head to our website, cp24.com. Durham police, meantime, are asking for the help of the public as they look for a pilot not seen since they took off from the Oshawa Airport yesterday. Investigators say 73-year-old David Douglas departed at 8:30 yesterday morning in a single-engine, home-built plane. He was expected to return to the airport an hour later, but did not. Officials say he is an experienced pilot, usually flying in the areas south of Kawartha Lakes and north of Lake Scugog. Described as 5'7", slim-build, mustache. You can see his photo on your screen right now. Anyone with information is urged to contact Durham Police. In the city, five people have been taken to hospital, including one person in critical condition in a crash in Scarborough. Police say two vehicles collided near Shepherd and Kennedy around 1:15 p.m. We're told by paramedics that one person has life-threatening injuries when they were rushed to hospital, unclear on their current condition in hospital. Four other people sustaining more minor injuries. The cause of the crash still unclear. The investigation does continue. Toronto police also looking into another multi-vehicle crash where a driver allegedly fled the scene as well. This in the junction at Old Weston Road and DuPont, happening around 6:30 this morning. Callers reported seeing occupants of one of the vehicles also fleeing on foot. The vehicles, all of them, sustained significant damage, but were told by paramedics no one needed to be transported to hospital. Police, meantime, investigating some stabbings. The first one we'll tell you about near Jarvis and Wellesley. A man in his 30s seriously injured there. Officers getting the call around midnight and finding the man suffering from stab wounds. He was then rushed to hospital, but thankfully his injuries have now been deemed non-life-threatening. Police say the suspect fled the area. There's no description of the suspect as of now. The other stabbing happening about half hour prior near Keel and Rogers. A man in his 30s also taken to hospital with non-life-threatening injuries. No word in this case on any suspects and no arrests at last word as well. Police, meantime, investigating shots fired near Midland and Eglinton. Police arriving to the building you see here on Gilder around 7 last night to the reports of those shots fired. Police say several suspects with firearms fled in multiple directions. One arrest was made. Police are looking for other suspects still. No injuries to report, thankfully. Meantime, police have released this photo of a man they say who was arrested in a sexual assault investigation. 44-year-old Ghulam Khan charged with sexual assault after someone came forward reporting being sexually assaulted by a licensed cab driver in the Market and Esplanade area. Anyone with information can contact investigators at 52 Division. On the 401, a motorcycle rider killed in the early morning hours in Pickering. The OPP saying the man was a 22-year-old from Scarborough who died after colliding with an electronic signboard inside a construction zone around 2 a.m. as they were approaching Brock Road. The highway was closed throughout the morning but has since reopened.
6: It appears that this motorcyclist may have actually ventured into the closed area of the highway, thinking that it was an open lane or an open space for him. And I don't know how he was able to collide with that electronic sideboard that was warning motorists of the construction up ahead.
3: OPP still looking to speak with any witnesses out there. Keep it here on CP24. We're going to give you a look right now at the Woodbine Racetrack as all of those fans get ready for the horses to take off.

0: My name is Denise Angus, and I'm the founder of Maddie's Place. Maddie's Place is a Toronto-based dog rescue. We also help out cats, but our primary focus are dogs. We just welcome dogs from Canada. We have such a huge overpopulation crisis right now in Canada and even right here in Ontario. So our sole focus are Canadian dogs and cats. We've been around since 2016. Our primary dogs that we intake are medical cases or often behavioral cases. So dogs that need a little added help that shelters or owners aren't able to assist with. So we can step in, rehab the dogs, and then make them adoptable.
1: Hey guys, I'm Matt. This is Troop, and he's my rescue dog. We've been together for 2 years. So I'm a pilot, infantry with the Canadian Armed Forces. I met Troop. I run a rescue called Tailwind Rescue. We partner with Maddie's Place. We got a call from a bunch of orange pilots that Troop was up in Moosonee, and he was eating gravel and rocks and playing in the mud. So in tandem with Maddie's Place, we did a joint rescue to bring him down from Moosonee. He wasn't in good shape. He had lost a lot of weight. The orange pilots did their best to befriend him and make sure he was comfortable up there, but he definitely needed to be moved to a better situation. There are so many dogs up in communities like Moosonee or Northern Winnipeg that need to be adopted. It's such an important thing that we need to do. And I think Troop is a testament to what adopting a dog can become. Maddie's Place has been a fundamental partner for me in adopting Troop, and along with the rescue. They are absolutely amazing. They care about the animals they rescue. They cared about Troop, and they were absolutely perfect for the adoption process. Denise, who runs Maddie's Place, she's an absolute saint, and she loves the animals she works with, and I could not recommend her more.
2: I'm Lisa Booth, and I am a volunteer with Maddie's Place for their pet food bank. Maddie's Place started their pet food bank in 2016, and it has expanded to the point now that we are covering even more pet parents in need. We've got the free volunteers going to select buildings in the east end of Toronto, servicing approximately 1,200 pets every month.
0: And this is what our Maddie's Place community looks like. Foster, adopt, and volunteer. Thanks for coming.
3: I lost someone really close to me from cancer. 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Finding out that nothing was seriously wrong, what more could you ask for?
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0: multi-vehicle crash in the Junction. Police now looking for the driver that allegedly fled the scene, and also people fleeing on foot as well. We'll tell you what we know. Durham police are looking for a pilot who went up yesterday morning and reportedly has not returned. Details ahead. And on the 401, a 22-year-old motorcyclist loses their life in Pickering. We'll let you know what happened. Keep it here on CB24. 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Now, the Stellantis plant in Brampton has been dormant for several years now, and now we're learning that it potentially might be sold. This is what Brampton's mayor is saying.
1: The potential sale has not been verified from Minister Jolie's office. It has not been verified from the company. And so right now we're sort of dealing with speculation. The union has heard rumors that they want to sell it to maybe a defense contractor. But my understanding is the federal government would not support the sale of the property to any other use that is not automotive.
0: Stellantis has chosen to hold off building the Jeep Compass in Brampton after the White House imposed tariffs on the Canadian auto sector. And the automaker has since planned to move production down to Illinois, which could potentially lead to thousands of people losing their jobs here. Unifor says the automaker has now informed the union it's holding talks with an unnamed third party on potentially selling the facility.
2: But we have been warning about this now for 18 long months. In the coming days, we will be having very tough conversations with company executives and every level of government. And while our union has not been a direct party to dialogue between Stellantis and government officials launched as a result of the company's breach of its commitment, that process has clearly failed to deliver an adequate result or outcome for the workers of Brampton.
0: Stellantis responding, saying, "We are preparing to enter the collective bargaining process and have nothing to announce at this time. Our focus," it says, "remains on finding a sustainable manufacturing solution for the Brampton Assembly." Now let's talk about bikes and bike lanes. A court victory for the Ford government yesterday in its effort to remove bike lanes from major streets in Toronto. You may recall back in 2024, the province passed legislation to do that along Bloor, Yonge, and University. After that, cycling advocates filed a charter challenge, which ultimately won in Ontario Superior Court. But that ruling was then appealed by the Ford government and the Ontario Court of Appeal, with three judges deciding that ultimately the lower court judge acted incorrectly, that it would be in their mind illegitimate for courts to involve themselves in legislative policy.
3: If I had to summarize it in one word, I guess it would be disappointed. This has been a long fight, but at the same time, I think, reading through the decision, what we also saw was, there was no disputing the facts of the case, which was that bike lanes do not cause traffic congestion and that ripping them out will put people's lives at risk. And this isn't just something that Cycle Toronto is saying. This is something that the government's own experts said. And Ashley advised the minister and the premier on before the legislation was even introduced.
0: We also went to Bloor Street to get reaction from people along the thoroughfare.
4: I cycle. I'm able to cycle with my daughter when I feel like in a safe bike lane. I also drive, but I don't know. I think the ridiculous thing about all of it is people like complain about bike lanes, but they don't realize that people in cycles on bikes, if they are not going to have safe places to bike, they're not going to be in bikes, they're going to be more traffic. They're going to be in cars.
5: It's already a danger of being on a bike. You're at a disadvantage on road with cars. If there's a collision, of course. So I think to have a dedicated bike lane makes any biker feel like they could get to where they need to go a little bit safer.
0: Ontario's Transportation Minister Pravmeet Sarkaria has a statement out saying that our government, he says, received a mandate from the people to tackle the traffic and gridlock costing the economy more than $56 billion every year. He says, "We've always been clear, bike lanes should go where they make sense on secondary roads, not at the expense of vehicle lanes on our busiest streets." Now to Halton Region. Public health there saying that a bat was found in Burlington in the last week that has tested positive for rabies. Now we're told that this is the first confirmed case of rabies in a bat in Halton this year. Rabies is a viral disease, of course, and you may recall that it's spread through the saliva of infected animals. Public health officials stressing that it can be fatal in humans and can be treated successfully with the rabies vaccine. But if you do happen to see or find a bat in your home, you're advised to contact the local animal control service. Now let's talk about a much better story involving animals. The Toronto Humane Society is hosting its largest fundraiser of the year today, the Paws in the Park, being held in the organization's backyard space in the River Street area. There are activities, but even more importantly, adoptable cute animals to take home.
6: It's a fun day for people and pets. We have vendors, food, drinks, music, a misting station to cool down, a dog agility course, a pet adoption fair, and so much more.
0: And we have so much more for you after the break here on CB24, including Hockey Night in Brampton, back again.
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0: Some current and former NHL stars are going to be suiting up once again for Hockey Night in Brampton. Last year, Leafs captain Austin Matthews was among the big names in the game. But this year, we have other Leafs joining in for the William Osler Health System fundraiser. Puck drop is Wednesday night at the CAA Center.
1: It's going to be a special night in Brampton. There are still tickets available, but this event usually sells out every year. It's become Canada's largest charity hockey game. Last year, we even had one pledge come in of $50 million. And so the numbers are just astronomical, how much this event has raised to build Brampton Second Hospital. And we're grateful for the partnership with the Toronto Maple Leafs, who have continued to support this event every year.
0: And Morgan Riley will be among those in there this year. Graves series heated rivalry. It's been talked about a lot, but now the University of Victoria is bringing the global phenomenon into the classroom. That story from Brendan Strain.
13: Will you come to my cottage this summer? Don't go to Russia.
14: Heated rivalry. The Crave original series about a pair of pro hockey players, adversaries on the ice, and out of their skates secret lovers became an instant hit with viewers. Now being distributed internationally to more than 130 countries around the globe.
15: I think of the show sort of as a fast burn but slow yearn.
16: It's a story about queer joy.
14: This September, the University of Victoria will offer two courses using the series to explore storytelling, culture, law, and queer representation, beginning with English 321.
15: Where we're focusing on really how the written novels are adapted for screen.
14: Then taking it a step further, exploring the fan fiction that has been written about the show.
15: We'll talk about adaptation theory and genre theory and queer theory and things like you know, critical race studies and masculinity studies.
14: That course is currently full at 112 seats, with a wait list being taken.
15: Within the early minutes of registration, it was filled.
14: Jillian Calder is a professor at UVic's Faculty of Law, teaching a program called Queering Law.
15: The course looks at the way that law regulates the lives of queer people in Canada.
14: Calder will be using a series of legal issues embedded within the show as a jumping-off point for her students. Topics such as sexual consent.
15: So that's going to enable me to teach the Hockey Canada cases from last year and that we saw a little bit in the media this week.
14: Heated Rivalry has helped bring two separate worlds, professional hockey and queer culture, together for a mainstream audience. They are two topics that have not always shared the same space. Now UVic is using the hit series to dive deeper into those issues, helping students better understand how relevant the show's content is to our current times. Brendan Strain, CTV News, Saanich.
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0: Hezbollah militants then moved civilians into areas at risk so Israel could be accused of targeting them. The Iran-backed group called those claims false.
1: At least 47 people have been killed after a powerful earthquake struck Indonesia. This video shows partial collapse of a building and locals running away in fear. The 7.7 magnitude earthquake struck eastern Indonesia early Saturday morning, damaging several structures. Also, tsunami waves of less than a meter were recorded in several areas of the Southeast Asian nation. And in the wake of record-breaking rainfall in Japan, hundreds of homes and vehicles were left stranded today east of Tokyo. The deluge left at least 5 people dead and left widespread damage, filling buildings and cars with muddy water. Search and rescue operations continue today for at least one missing person. Well, many people know the character Winnie the Pooh, but not many know the medical story behind his best pal, Christopher Robin.
0: Now, a new edition of the beloved story is helping to shine a light on the characters and a condition known as myasthenia gravis.
2: Here is Edward Bear coming downstairs now, bump, bump, bump, on the back of his head behind Christopher Robin. It is, as far as he knows, the only way of coming downstairs. These days, because his muscles do not always do what he asks of them, with myasthenia gravis, MG, even something as ordinary as stairs can feel like a great expedition.
3: Hamira Osman of Muscular Dystrophy Canada reads A.A. Milne's beloved story of Winnie the Pooh. Milne's son, on whom Christopher Robin is based, lived with myasthenia gravis, and this special online version includes comments from myasthenia patients highlighting how Pooh's experiences mirror their own.
4: The condition is an autoimmune condition, meaning that our own bodies are generating antibodies to a very particular part of our anatomy. And in the case of myasthenia, it's at the interface where the nerve talks to the muscle.
5: I kept falling down the bus every time I tried to go up in the morning. Like, you know, I'm 19-year-old, I'm going to high school. And then I noticed like something was really off, like why am I falling all the time?
3: And Serene Zevker identifies with Pooh Bear's difficulty moving.
5: We all have a problem with climbing up anything, that we feel the tiredness and the drowsy feeling of fatigue.
3: Serene was extremely lucky. Her myasthenia was diagnosed in a matter of days.
4: There can be a substantial delay for patients in getting to the right diagnosis, up to 5 to 7 years, actually.
2: In that time, they can experience irreversible muscle damage, muscle weakness, and this is why it's so important to raise awareness on myasthenia gravis.
3: Dr. Charles Kasarjan says part of the problem is that MG has such a wide range of symptoms and also that they wax and wane.
6: That weakness can affect classically the eyes, so people can have droopy eyelids, double vision because it affects the movement of the eyes. They can have difficulty swallowing or speaking. So they can choke, they can have weakness of their arms or legs. And then one of the things that's a bit scarier is they can have weakness of their breathing muscles.
3: The hope is that the new version of Winnie the Pooh will open the eyes of physicians and the public to this little recognized and often invisible illness.
0: And up next, the Blue Jays were looking for back-to-back wins against the New York Yankees this afternoon. We'll have those highlights next.
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1: Welcome back, everyone. It was just another beautiful day today.
23: Yes, and so much to do in the city, this weekend. All kinds of festivals and street parties and events. So, and the Indy, of course. So.
1: Yes, yes. Do you feel the need for speed? Do you have a lead foot, Pauline?
23: Let's say not for myself, but okay. Certainly I enjoy watching the race. Let's take a look now at the weather conditions that will be affecting the race. Oh, hang on a sec. We're going to go forward. Now we've got 24 degrees in Toronto, feeling like 27, 25 down in Windsor. Look at that, feeling like 33, 16 in Thunder Bay with a Humidex feeling like 21. Tonight, our lows are pretty close to normal, a little bit warm, 19 in Toronto, 17 in Niagara Falls and across a lot of the southern part of Ontario, 12 out in Kingston. So we were tomorrow we are looking at 26 for Toronto, feeling like 32, 28 Niagara Falls, 26 in Owen Sound. And some clouds and precipitation possibly moving in towards the later part of the day. So we were talking about the Indy and the forecast for that. We're looking at 22 first thing in the morning, 10 a.m. By the time the cars are heading to the starting pole, 24 degrees, mainly cloudy. And then by the time the race is starting to wrap up, we might have some, results coming in around 2 o'clock, 26. And then looking ahead to our 7-day forecast. So some showers, a chance of showers later tomorrow in the day, possibly also some on Monday. But Tuesday looks gorgeous, 28 degrees, a bit of showers perhaps on Wednesday, and then a nice mix of sun and cloud for the rest of the week. Andrea.
1: Thank you, Pauline. Well, Pauline was just talking about all the great things that are happening in our city, including the Taste of Manila is back for another year.
2: Filipino mostly stuff like barbecue, you know, all our Filipino delicacies. We also have everybody here, all the organizations of the Filipino communities.
1: More than 500,000 people expected to take in the food, music, and community. Organizers say the festival showcases diverse flavors, live entertainment, and cultural experiences that reflect the multicultural spirit of Canada. Taste of Manila is on tonight until 11 p.m. and tomorrow from 9 until 10 p.m.
23: Rastafest returns to Little Jamaica this weekend.
4: We have artists from Jamaica, artists from Toronto. We have Idol Food, which is vegan food. We also have arts and craft. We have live and it's also free. That's very important. So it's a family fun event to come on down and support the Little Jamaica community.
23: The event is the largest celebration of Rastafari culture in Canada and features reggae music along with arts exhibits and, of course, Jamaican food. It will be held in the Green Pea parking lot at Eglinton and Oakwood Avenue. Rastafest runs until 11 o'clock tonight.
1: And the Toronto Waterfront Night Market continues this weekend at Hotel X.
5: It brings together a market, lantern festival, and it's a musical festival as well, all in one event. So it's perfect for everybody. It's back in its 17th year, and this is actually the fifth year that the music festival is happening.
1: Guests can enjoy live music, cultural exhibitions, and sink their teeth into a variety of different Asian street foods. The night market runs until midnight tonight and tomorrow from 2 p.m. until 11 p.m. Well, we're off to the races at the 167th King's Plate.
6: He's going to streak away, and can we dread a dream? I'd love to see a Triple Crown winner. She's got the King's Plate by 7 or 8 lengths.
1: Well, Lester is on his way. This is this year's winner of the prestigious race of Woodbine Racetrack. The filly was considered the favorite going into the $1 million event. Lester becomes the first since 2022 to win the King's Plate and the Woodbine Oaks in the same year.
23: The Blue Jays were looking for back-to-back wins when they played the Yankees at home this afternoon.
24: This is hit to deep left center field. Off the wall. Clement is getting the wave on his way to the plate and in there.
23: Charles McAdoo hit an RBI double in the seventh to give the Jays a 2-1 lead. They went on to add two more runs in the eighth for a 4-1 win. Former top prospect Ricky Tiedemann also made his major league debut, giving up one run in an inning and two-thirds. The Blue Jays can sweep the series tomorrow afternoon. First pitch is just after 1:30.
1: Wow. Well, the Argos were looking for their third straight win when they were visiting the Edmonton Elks this afternoon.
25: Arbuckle goes left, and they're giving him the touchdown. Nick Arbuckle into the end zone for the Argos.
1: Nick Arbuckle gave the Argos a boost heading into halftime with a touchdown in the final minute, but that would be the closest the Boatmen would come to the Elks, who dominated the game 42-12. The Argos are back home next Saturday, taking on the Tiger Cats at 7 p.m.
23: Toronto FC is playing its first match at home tonight for the first time in more than 3 months.
26: And it's given away here. Sargent is charging in behind. Josh Sargent with a sliding challenge in. Shallowy arriving. Save from Freeze and Mihailovic turns in.
23: The Reds' last game at BMO Field was back on May 9th when the stadium was used for 6 matches during the FIFA World Cup in June and July. TFC has gone 12 straight league games without a win and sits in 12th place in the East. Kickoff tonight against New England is at 7:30. And coming up, Dr. Doom is standing tall after the latest Marvel's Avengers Doomsday trailer drops.
27: The people of King's Landing gather. 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
28: Hello? Hey, Dad. Is Mom with you?
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29: 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We're going?
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7: We've been hearing rumors that a new generation of heroes are here, the Cashmen. 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
9: Closed captioning of this program is brought to you in part by Bell, Canada's most reliable internet, a bar above the rest.
10: A cyclist in Sarnia is biking hundreds of kilometers through Midwestern Ontario all the way to his hometown in Wingham.
11: CTV's Scott Miller has more on his ride and the cause he is raising money for.
12: Brad Burton is about halfway through his Ride the Midwest journey, pedaling his way across southwestern Ontario.
13: Living in Sarnia, being from Wingham and driving up and down Lake Huron all the time, I just thought what kind of better way to kind of enjoy the rural Ontario than to be on the bike. And it went from an idea of just essentially being a ride to putting a purpose to it with supporting the Wingham and District Hospital Foundation.
12: Burton will bike more than 500 kilometers over 4 days, hitting Sarnia, Sable Beach, Listowel, and ending in Wingham this Sunday. His goal, to raise as much money as he can for the hospital that cared for his father during his final days.
13: That's just immediate, but like my grandparents moved up to Wingham and they both used care in the hospital. My aunt and uncle then moved into their residence. Same idea, they both had to endure a lot of things and the hospital was always there for them.
12: Burton will cover over 125 kilometers each day. During training, the most he biked in one day was 95K.
13: It's kind of a little bit of that mental, kind of the question marks that are in your head that you start to focus on little issues like your knee or your neck and kind of can play a factor into everything. But today's been great. Obviously the sun's nice once again. A little bit of a north wind would be nice to switch directions, but so far so good.
12: He's raised a little more than $3,000 so far towards keeping small town healthcare viable in Wingham and area.
13: We need those people that are in close proximity to help out, and that's kind of the driving goal behind this whole thing.
12: Near Ripley, Scott Miller, CTV News.
10: All right, and a final word on the weather. We are looking at 24 degrees right now, 26 in Niagara Falls. For tomorrow, the Indy, we're looking at 24 around the time when the race is going to be starting. And it'll be mainly cloudy, so that might be good for the spectators. No hot sun beating down on you. And the seven-day forecast shows a chance of showers, possibly thunderstorm later tomorrow. And then a mix of showers, possibly sun and shine and clouds on Monday.
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11: For all the hardworking people in front of and behind the camera, thanks for watching. Have a good night. I'm Andrea Case.
10: I'm Pauline Chan. Have a good night.
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0: this.
1: Oh, that's great. Indy Weekend in Markham finally in full swing, a day after events were canceled due to issues with the track. Police are asking for help finding a 73-year-old pilot who went missing yesterday morning at 8 a.m. More details on that ahead. And current and former NHL stars are getting ready to suit up for this year's edition of Hockey Night in Brampton. We're going to hear from Brampton's mayor, Patrick Brown. It's 7 o'clock, 24 degrees. This is Toronto's breaking news, CP24. Hello, I'm Melissa Duggan. Racing fans gathering in Markham today, where the city is hosting the Ontario Honda Dealers Indy for the first time after the event moved from its longtime home in Toronto. CTV's John Woodward has more from the track.
2: There are thousands of people here at the Honda Dealers Indy enjoying the festival grounds, where there's a lot to eat and see and do and hear. You can hear the concert that's happening over there. And there's also another sound that was missing yesterday. That was the sound of the cars actually going around the track, thanks to some issues yesterday with completing the track, including a pedestrian walkway. That didn't happen. Fans still had a good time coming without the cars. But it is important when you hold a Honda Indy to have them, and the fans are pretty excited to have them here. You can hear them going around. The engine noise is pretty thrilling for many of the fans. And it is the kind of thing that Markham had been hoping to demonstrate in its first year hosting the Indy after decades down on the exhibition grounds in Toronto. The roar on Lakeshore being replaced now with the thrill in Unionville. And here's a number of fans. They can hear the...
3: It just feels great to be here. I love all the action, the vibe, the feeling. It's just so exciting and inviting. Yeah, so like, I'm really excited to be here at a national race.
4: I just like the loudness, watching the cars racing. It's just a fun experience overall.
5: Yes, it's enjoyment. It's part of the experience. You got to be here to enjoy it.
2: So this is a coming out party of sorts for Markham. They have a five-year plan to host the Indy up here. And there's a little bit riding on it. The federal government has kicked in $3.5 million. The provincial government at $1.5 million. And the city of Markham has told us they spent north of $10 million on the roadways just to prepare that for the standard that is required to hold a race like this. So the qualifying rounds will continue throughout the day. They've already completed many of the races that they were intending to complete on Friday, as this today is something of a double time. And then we're going to be ready for the main event on Sunday. Reporting live, I'm John Woodward. Back to you.
1: Appreciate that, John. The first leg in the Triple Crown of Canadian horse racing took place today at Woodbine Racetrack.
6: He's going to streak away, and can we dread a dream? I'd love to see a Triple Crown winner. She's got the King's Plate by seven or eight lengths. Military Time second.
1: Wasn't even close. Luster is this year's winner of the prestigious race. The filly was considered the favorite going into the $1 million event. Luster becomes the first since 2022 to win the King's Plate and the Woodbine Oaks in the same year.
7: King's Plate, of course, is the longest continuously run horse race in North America, and really happy to be able to be here today with a group of friends and enjoying the excitement.
8: We love it. We come here every year, so we live across the street. So we're regulars here. It's an amazing vibe.
9: Wonderful day. Great turnout today. Great to see the Governor General's Horse Guards here. Excited to see the procession. Awesome energy. Love being here.
10: Great day. Beautiful day at the track.
11: We come every year. Usually we come for his birthday, and it's been a sunny day today. And despite all of the traffic getting in here, we have been having a great time.
12: We can't imagine a better day. The weather's been phenomenal. Everybody's having a great time. People are getting in. The racing's been fantastic. The atmosphere's been fantastic. And so we're just really, really pleased with how it's going today. This is the premium race in Canada for Canadian bred horses. It's 167 years old, been run continuously, and it is the highlight of the Canadian horse racing year.
1: A heads up for you when it comes to transit. If you're using Line 1, there was no service between Sheppard West and St. Clair West this weekend. The TTC says the closure is for planned track work. Shuttle buses are running. regular service set to resume Monday morning at 6. And getting back to the Indy, public transit is probably your best way to get there if you're planning to head to Markham this weekend. Metrolinx is adding more trains to accommodate fans heading to the Indy. There will be 3 additional GO trains departing Union Station heading to Unionville in the morning, and then 3 corresponding return trips added in the evening and afternoon. Taste of Manila, it is back in the city for another year. The event bills itself as Canada's largest Filipino street festival. More than 500,000 people, they're expected to turn out this weekend to take in the food, music, community. Organizers say the festival showcases diverse flavors, some live entertainment, and cultural experiences that reflect the multicultural spirit of Canada. Taste of Manila is on today until 11 p.m. It's back again tomorrow from 9 a.m. until 10 p.m.
0: Pino, mostly stuff like barbecue, you know, all our Filipino delicacies. We also have everybody here, all the organizations of the Filipino communities.
13: So that people will know our food and culture, and also we have to make people know what kind of delicacies that Filipinos are enjoying.
14: We've been here since in 10 years. From 10 years, we still keep coming back here. And yeah, thanks God, we still like even rain or shine. The people are still coming.
1: And for the event, Bathurst is shut down between Laurel Crest Avenue and Wilson until 2 Monday morning. Rastafest returns to Little Jamaica this weekend.
15: Me a warrior,
1: The event is the largest celebration of Rastafari culture in Canada. It features reggae music along with art exhibits, Jamaican food. It's going to be held in the Green Pea parking lot at Eglinton and Oakwood Avenue.
16: We have a fantastic concert. We have artists from Jamaica, artists from Toronto. We have Idol food, which is vegan food. We also have arts and craft. We have live entertainment, and it's also free. That's very important. So it's a family fun event to come on down and support the Little Jamaica community.
1: Rastafest is on today and tomorrow from 6 to 11 p.m. The Toronto Waterfront Night Market, it continues this weekend at Hotel X. Guests can enjoy live music, cultural exhibits, and sink their teeth into a variety of different Asian street foods.
17: A lot of amazing DJs playing all kinds of different music for everybody. 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
1: There are lots of other events to check out this weekend in the city as well. The Upfront Indigenous Festival of Arts, Music and Culture. It's being held downtown on Scott Street today and tomorrow. The Wheels on the Danforth Car Show in Scarborough, it's on today. While the Panorama India Day Festival and Grand Parade, it's being held in Nathan Phillips Square tomorrow. For more on all these events, head to our website, cp24.com. Durham police are asking for help finding a pilot who went missing after flying out of the Oshawa Airport. Investigators say 73-year-old David Douglas departed the airport around 8:30 yesterday morning in a single-engine home-built plane. He was expected to return an hour later but didn't show up. Officials say he's an experienced pilot who usually flies in the area south of Kawartha Lakes, north of Lake Scugog. He's described as 5'7" with a slim build and a mustache. Anyone with information is being asked to contact police. 5 people taken to hospital, including one who was in critical condition after a crash in Scarborough. Police say 2 vehicles collided in the Shepherd Avenue and Kennedy Road area around 1:15 this afternoon. Paramedics tell us one person suffered life-threatening injuries. 4 others suffered minor injuries. There's no word yet on what caused the crash. The investigation is ongoing. Police are looking for a driver who allegedly left the scene of a multi-vehicle crash in the junction. Investigators say 3 vehicles collided in the Old Weston Road and DuPont Street area shortly after 6:30 this morning. Callers reported seeing the occupants of one of the vehicles take off on foot. The vehicle sustained significant damage, but paramedics say they didn't transport anyone to hospital. Police are investigating a stabbing that happened near Jarvis and Wellesley that left a man in his 30s seriously injured. Officers were called to the area just before midnight and found the victim suffering from stab wounds. He was rushed to hospital, but his injuries have now been deemed to be non-life-threatening. Police say the suspect fled the area. No description has been released.
18: Police are also investigating a stabbing near Keele and Rogers Road. It happened just before 11:30 last night. A man in his 30s was taken to hospital with non-life-threatening injuries. There's no word on suspects, and so far no arrests have been made. Police have released the photo of a man arrested in a sexual assault investigation, and they say there may be more victims. 44-year-old Ghulam Khan is charged with sexual assault after a victim reported being sexually assaulted by a licensed taxi operator in the Market Street and Esplanade area. Anyone with information can contact investigators at 52 Division. A motorcyclist has been killed in a crash on the 401 in Pickering. OPP say the 22-year-old man from Scarborough died after colliding with an electronic signboard outside of a construction zone just after 2 a.m. approaching Brock Road. The highway was closed for several hours, but it has since reopened.
19: It appears that this motorcyclist may have actually ventured into the closed area of the highway, thinking that it was an open lane or an open space for him. And I don't know how he was able to collide with that electronic sideboard that was warning motorists of the construction up ahead.
18: Anyone who witnessed a crash is being asked to contact the OPP. It's 7:10, 24 degrees. This is Toronto's breaking news, CP24. We're going to have a look at Toronto's top stories next.
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0: a look at some of the other stories we are following this evening. Police are searching for a driver who allegedly fled after a multi-vehicle crash in Toronto's Junction. What investigators are saying about the vehicle they're trying to track down. Police are asking for help finding a 73-year-old pilot who's been missing since yesterday morning. More details on that ahead. And a 22-year-old cyclist has been killed in a crash on the 401 in Pickering. We'll bring you more details and this and more. Stay with us and stay with CP24 for more on these stories. For more details, head to cp24.com and the CP24 app. An entire community in Ontario is still reeling after learning a key employer may be shutting down for good and being sold off. The Stellantis assembly plant in Brampton has been idle for nearly 3 years now. And for those businesses that were banking big bucks that it would open back up, this is a devastating blow. CTV's Kamal Karamali reports.
1: This place would be full.
2: It was only a few years ago, this Caribbean restaurant in Brampton, Ontario, would almost always be packed.
3: So every seat would be full?
1: Every seat.
2: Now, most days, it looks like this, leaving owner Afsal Mohammed with few options.
1: Our business has dropped about 50%, might put it up for sale. Right now, it's still on the market for sale, but I can't get anybody to buy it.
2: A community that built itself around the massive Stellantis assembly plant, now left struggling since the plant closed its doors. What was meant to be a temporary retooling of the space nearly 3 years ago turned into an extended shutdown last year when Stellantis moved production plants to the U.S. Then on Friday, another blow.
4: This is a gut punch.
2: The union representing the plant's over 2,000 workers says the company is considering permanently closing and selling off the plant.
5: Just saying those words out loud is like a bad, bad dream.
2: The union says no official sale agreement has been announced by the company, but under its collective agreement, Stellantis would need to give 1 year's notice of sale or closure. The car manufacturer says it's still looking for a solution for the Brampton assembly plant, but there are challenges.
6: We passed a motion at Brampton City Council to prohibit any other use than auto use. And so if the company thought they could sell the property for a quick buck, it will be worthless because they will not be able to use it for any purpose other than automotive.
2: The surrounding community and the city still reeling, catching many off guard, like the owner of Shelley's Kitchen. Your business really depends on a lot of these people.
7: Yeah, for real, it does.
2: But at least in this shop, some plant workers
8: thinking about this for about an hour
2: can still be found. Dave Sears still coming back for his daily meals, even though he doesn't work across the street anymore.
9: I thought for sure we would be going back. I'm surprised. I'm confused. A little bit mad. There's a lot of people who need to work.
2: In hopes the plant's potential permanent closure,
8: it's fantastic to see you,
2: doesn't also mean places like these close their doors for good. Kamal Karamali, CTV News, Brampton, Ontario.
0: A court victory for the Ford government in its effort to remove bike lanes from some streets in Toronto. The province passed legislation to remove bike lanes along Bloor, Yonge, and University back in 2024. Cycling advocates filed a charter challenge and won in Ontario's Superior Court. That ruling was challenged by the Ford government, and now the Ontario Court of Appeal says the lower court acted incorrectly, and it was illegitimate for courts to involve themselves in what was a matter of legislative policy. Michael Longfield with Cycle Toronto says the decision is disappointing for cycling advocates.
10: I think it's tempting to sort of refer to common sense, when we don't want to deal with the complexity of real issues. There's a reason why the Ministry of Transportation exists. There's a reason why, that department hires engineers.

0: A statement from Ontario's transportation minister reads in part, our government received a mandate from the people to tackle the traffic and gridlock costing Ontario's economy more than $56 billion every year. We've always been clear bike lanes should go where they make sense on secondary roads and not at the expense of vehicle lanes on our busiest streets. Halton Public Health says a bat found in Burlington this week has tested positive for rabies. Officials say this is the first confirmed case of rabies in a bat in the region this year. Rabies is a viral disease spread through the saliva of affected animals. Public health officials say it can be fatal if untreated, but in humans, the disease can be prevented with the rabies vaccine. If you find a bat in your home, you're being advised to contact your local animal control services. The Toronto Humane Society is hosting its largest fundraising event of the year. Paws in the Park is being held in the organization's backyard space at River Street. There are activities to enjoy, vendors to explore, and adopting animals. You can also meet them there. This is Toronto's breaking news, CP24. After the break, hockey night in Brampton. It is coming up soon, and we're hearing from the mayor on the events with current and former NHL players. Stay with us.
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0: Current and former NHL stars are gearing up for this year's edition of Hockey Night in Brampton. Leafs captain Austin Matthews led one of the teams that took part in the game last year. The event helps raise money to support the William Osler Health System. Puck drop is set for Wednesday night at the CAA Center.
8: It's going to be a special night in Brampton. There are still tickets available, but this event usually sells out every year. It's become Canada's largest charity hockey game. Last year, we even had one pledge come in of $50 million. And so the numbers are just astronomical, how much this event has raised to build Brampton Second Hospital. And we're grateful for the partnership with the Toronto Maple Leafs, who have continued to support this event every year.
0: Hockey Night in Brampton raised more than $6 million last year. Crave series Heated Rivalry is putting Canadian actors and hockey culture in the spotlight. And now the University of Victoria is taking the global phenomenon into the classroom. CTV's Brendan Strain explains.
9: Will you come to my cottage this summer? Don't go to Russia.
10: Heated Rivalry, the Crave original series about a pair of pro hockey players, adversaries on the ice, and out of their skates secret lovers, became an instant hit with viewers. Now being distributed internationally to more than 130 countries around the globe.
11: I think of the show sort of as a fast burn but slow yearn.
12: It's a story about queer joy.
10: This September, the University of Victoria will offer 2 courses using the series to explore storytelling, culture, law, and queer representation, beginning with English 321.
11: Where we're focusing on

0: really how the written novels are adapted for screen.
1: Then taking it a step further, exploring the fan fiction that has been written about the show.
0: We'll talk about adaptation theory and genre theory and queer theory and things like, you know, critical race studies and masculinity studies.
1: That course is currently full at 112 seats, with a wait list being taken.
2: Within the early minutes of registration, it was filled.
1: Jillian Calder is a professor at UVic's Faculty of Law, teaching a program called Queering Law.
2: The course looks at the way that law regulates the lives of queer people in Canada.
1: Calder will be using a series of legal issues embedded within the show as a jumping off point for her students. Topics such as sexual consent.
2: So that's going to enable me to teach the Hockey Canada cases from last year and that we saw a little bit in the media this week.
1: Heated Rivalry has helped bring two separate worlds, professional hockey and queer culture, together for a mainstream audience. They are two topics that have not always shared the same space. Now UVic is using the hit series to dive deeper into those issues, helping students better understand how relevant the show's content is to our current times. Brendan Strain, CTV News, Saanich.
3: The Argos were looking for their third straight win, visiting the Edmonton Elks this afternoon.
4: Arbuckle goes left, and they're giving him the touchdown. Nick Arbuckle into the end zone for the Argos.
3: Nick Arbuckle giving the Argos a boost, heading into halftime with a touchdown in the final minute, but that would be the closest the Boatmen would get to getting ahead of the Elks, who dominated the game 42-12. The Argos, they are back at home next Saturday, taking on the Tiger Cats at 7 p.m. The Blue Jays were looking for back-to-back wins when they played the Yankees here at home this afternoon.
5: This is hit to deep left center field. Off the wall. Clement is getting the wave on his way to the plate and in there.
3: Charles McAdoo hitting an RBI double in the seventh to give the Jays a 2-1 lead, and they went on to win 4-1. A former top prospect, Ricky Teeterman, also made his major league debut, giving up one run in an inning and two-thirds. Before the Jays game, the Jays announced that Vladimir Guerrero Jr. was placed on the seven-day injured list because of a concussion. The Jays close out their series with the Yankees tomorrow afternoon at 1:37. Toronto FC will play a match at home tonight for the first time in more than 3 months.
6: And it's given away here. Sargent is charging in behind. Josh Sargent with a sliding challenge in. Shallowy arriving. Save from Freeze and Mihailovic turns in.
3: The Reds' last game at BMO Field was back on May 9th. The team has gone 12 straight league games without a win and sits 12th in the East. Kickoff tonight against New England is at 7:30. And it is 7:25, 23 degrees. This is Toronto's breaking news, CP24. We're going to have a look at Toronto's top stories next.
7: Soil on the global stage. Brooke Henderson takes on the world as she defends her title in Edmonton.
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0: that music. Indy Weekend in Markham finally in full swing, a day after events were canceled due to issues with the track. Police are asking for help finding a 73-year-old pilot who went missing yesterday morning. More details on that ahead. And current and former NHL stars are getting ready to suit up for this year's edition of Hockey Night in Brampton. We'll hear from Brampton's mayor just ahead. It is 7:30, 23 degrees. This is Toronto's breaking news, CK24. Hello, I'm Melissa Duggan. Racing fans gathering in Markham today, where the city is hosting the Ontario Honda Dealers Indy for the first time after the event was moved from its longtime home in Toronto. CTV's John Woodward has more from the track.
1: As the cars raced by, many fans were entranced by the sound of those engines.
2: I just like the loudness, watching the cars racing. It's just a fun experience.
1: The sheer power of the cars, a big draw to the Honda Dealers Indy in Markham on Saturday for fans of all ages.
3: I love all the action, the vibe, the feeling.
4: It's like music to my ears.
1: This day, the first time that sound was heard on the Markham track. It's the first year the race has moved north from Toronto's roar on the lakeshore, where cars raced since the mid-80s. A sound that could have been heard Friday, but problems with setting up track features like a pedestrian bridge prompted a delay, leaving a festival full of fans with no cars to watch.
5: It's been good today, better than yesterday.
6: What happened yesterday?
5: It was very, kind of confusing and hectic.
1: Call that a checkered start. IndyCar apologized and said the only race like it in Canada would catch up on Saturday.
7: The city of Markham did what we needed to do.
1: Markham's mayor told CTV News the city spent $13 million on the asphalt, which was ready 2 months ago, and he was glad the event was finally in gear.
7: When it comes to attracting tourists to our city, we hit it out of the park with this one. There's 150,000 people coming to the city of Markham over the course of the weekend.
8: Who's your favorite driver?
1: An amazing experience for Ben Goldberg and family to get a selfie with driver Pato Award, and he says the track is nice too.
9: I think the track is actually really fun. I think they did a great job. That hairpin in the straights is a lot of fun. Yeah. There's something very nostalgic about the Toronto one though. 40 years, you can't recreate nostalgia. So it'll be a challenge, but you know what? They got 5 years to prove themselves.
1: At the festival, others were getting into the race car spirit and watching loud, fast cars cross the finish line somewhere new.
10: The main event, a 90-lap Indy race, is scheduled to proceed on time Sunday afternoon. John Woodward, CTV News.
0: The first leg in the Triple Crown of Canadian horse racing took place today at Woodbine Racetrack.
11: He's going to streak away, and can we dread a dream? I'd love to see a Triple Crown winner. She's got the King's Plate by 7 or 8 lengths. Military Time second.
0: Luster is this year's winner of the prestigious race. The filly was considered the favorite going into the $1 million event. Luster becomes the first since 2022 to win both the King's Plate and the Woodbine Oaks in the same year.
12: King's Plate, of course, is the longest continuously run horse race in North America, and really happy to be able to be here today with a group of friends and enjoying the excitement.
13: We love it. We come here every year, so we live across the street, so we're regulars here. It's an amazing vibe.
14: Wonderful day. Great turnout today. Great to see the Governor General's Horse Guards here. Excited to see the procession. Awesome energy. Love being here.
15: Great day. Beautiful day at the track.
16: We come every year. Usually we come for his birthday, and it's been a sunny day today, and despite all of the traffic getting in here, we have been having a great time.
17: We can't imagine a better day. The weather's been phenomenal. Everybody's having a great time. People are getting in. The racing's been fantastic. The atmosphere's been fantastic. And so we're just really, really pleased with how it's going today. This is the premium race in Canada for Canadian bred horses. It's 167 years old, been run continuously, and it is the highlight of the Canadian horse racing year.
0: To transit now, a heads up for subway riders on Line 1. There is no service between Sheppard West and St. Clair West this weekend. The TTC says the closure is for planned track work. Shuttle buses are running regular service set to resume Monday morning at 6. And as for that Indy, how to get there? Well, public transit is probably your best bet if you do plan to head to the Indy in Markham this weekend. Metrolink's adding more trains to accommodate fans heading to the Indy. There were three additional GO trains departing Union Station, heading to Unionville in the morning, and three corresponding returning trips. They are added to get to the city in the afternoon and evening. Taste of Manila, it is back in the city for another year. The event bills itself as Canada's largest Filipino street festival. More than 500,000 people are expected to turn out this weekend to take in the food, music, and community. Organizers say the festival showcases diverse flavors, live entertainment, and cultural experiences. Taste of Manila, it is on until 11 p.m. tonight and back again tomorrow from 9 a.m. to 10 p.m.
8: Filipino, mostly stuff like barbecue, all our Filipino delicacies. We also have everybody here, all the organizations of the Filipino communities.
18: So that people will know our food and culture, and also we have to make people know what kind of delicacies that Filipinos are enjoying.
19: We've been here since in 10 years. From 10 years, we still keep coming back here. And yeah, thanks God, we still like even rain or shine. The people is still coming.
0: And for the event, Bathurst is shut down between Laurel Crest Avenue and Wilson until 2 Monday morning. The Toronto Waterfront Night Market, it continues this weekend at Hotel X. Guests can enjoy live music, cultural exhibits, and sink their teeth into a variety of different Asian street foods.
20: It brings together a market, lantern festival, and it's a musical festival as well, all in one event. So it's perfect for everybody. It's back in its 17th year, and this is actually the fifth year that the music festival is happening.
0: And lots more happening this weekend to check out. The Upfront Indigenous Festival of Arts, Music, and Culture, it is being held downtown on Scott Street today and tomorrow. The Wheels on the Danforth Car Show in Scarborough, it's on today. While the Panorama India Day Festival and Grand Parade, it's held at Nathan Phillips Square tomorrow. For more on all these events, you can check out our website, cp24.com. Durham police are asking for help finding a pilot who went missing after flying out of the Oshawa airport. Investigators say 73-year-old David Douglas departed the airport around 8:30 yesterday morning in a single-engine home-built plane. He was expected to return an hour later but didn't show up. Officials say he is an experienced pilot who usually flies in the area south of Kawartha Lakes and north of Lake Scugog. He's described as 5'7" with a slim build and mustache. Anyone with information is being asked to contact police. 5 people taken to hospital, including one in critical condition, after a crash in Scarborough. Police say 2 vehicles collided in the Shepherd Avenue and Kennedy Road area around 1:15 this morning. Paramedics tell us one person suffered life-threatening injuries. 4 others suffered minor injuries. There's no word yet on what caused the crash. The investigation is still underway. Police are looking for a driver who allegedly left the scene of a multi-vehicle crash in the junction. Investigators say 3 vehicles collided in the Old Weston Road and DuPont Street area shortly after 6:30 this morning. Callers reported seeing the occupants of one of the vehicles take off on foot. The vehicles sustained significant damage, but paramedics say they didn't transport anyone to hospital. Police are investigating a stabbing near Jarvis and Wellesley that left a man in his 30s seriously injured. Officers were called to the area just before midnight and found the victim suffering from stab wounds. He was rushed to hospital, but his injuries have now been deemed to be non-life-threatening. Police say the suspect fled the area. No description has been released. Police are also investigating a stabbing near Keel and Rogers Road. It happened just before 11:30 last night. A man in his 30s was taken to hospital with non-life-threatening injuries. No word on suspects, and so far, no arrests have been made. Police have released a photo of a man arrested in a sexual assault investigation, and they say there may be more victims. 44-year-old Ghulam Khan is charged with sexual assault after a victim reported being sexually assaulted by a licensed taxi operator in the Market Street and Esplanade area. Anyone with information can contact investigators at 52 Division. A motorcyclist has been killed in a crash on the 401 in Pickering. OPP say the 22-year-old man from Scarborough died after colliding with an electronic signboard inside a construction zone just after 2 a.m. approaching Brock Road. The highway was closed for several hours. It has since reopened.
2: We have heard from some witnesses reported that the vehicle was traveling at what they would say is a high rate of speed. There was two lanes that were closed due to construction. We do believe at this time that the motorcyclist went into the closure behind the pylons that were blocking these lanes in the construction zone, and it struck a electronic signboard warning of upcoming construction or lanes closing ahead. As a result of that collision, the rider who was wearing his helmet was ejected from the motorcycle. He was pronounced deceased at the scene.
0: Anyone who witnessed the crash is being asked to contact the OPP. It's 7:40, 23 degrees. This is Toronto's breaking news, CP24. We're going to have a look at Toronto's top stories next.
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0: us a look at some of the top stories we're following tonight. Police are searching for a driver who allegedly fled after a multi-vehicle crash in Toronto's Junction. What investigators are saying about the vehicle they're trying to track down. Halton Public Health says a bat found in Burlington this week has tested positive for rabies. More on that just ahead. And police are asking for help finding a 73-year-old pilot who went missing yesterday morning. More details on this coming up as well. Stay with CP24 for more on these stories. For more details, head to cp24.com and the CP24 app. Brampton Mayor Patrick Brown is reacting to news Stellantis may try to close and sell off its assembly plant in the city.
1: The potential sale has not been verified from Minister Jolie's office. It has not been verified from the company. And so right now we're sort of dealing with speculation. The union has heard rumors that they want to sell it to maybe a defense contractor. But my understanding is the federal government would not support the sale of the property to any other use that is not automotive.
0: Stellantis chose to hold off on building its Jeep Compass at the Brampton plant on Williams Parkway after the Trump administration imposed tariffs on the Canadian auto sector. The automaker has since planned to move its production to Illinois, potentially impacting thousands of jobs here. Unifor says the automaker has informed the union it is holding talks with an unnamed third party on the potential sale of the facility.
2: I want to be clear here, and I need our members to understand this point. Stellantis has not provided our union with formal written notice of closure of the Brampton plant as required under our collective agreement. In fact, under the terms of our agreement, the company must provide us no less than 1 year's notice of any such closure or sale. What the company has indicated is its intent to open discussions with another firm about the potential sale of the plant. To say that we are disappointed would be an understatement.
3: The company has informed us that it is seriously considering the closure and sale of Brampton. Just saying those words out loud is like a bad, bad dream. Our members have been waiting for answers for 18 months. With the hope that they get back to work building cars. I speak with them every day. I hear from their families. I hear from our retired members. I hear from our members in the supply chain. Talk with officials in the city of Brampton. Thousands and thousands of people waiting for answers.
0: And a statement from Stellantis states, we are preparing to enter the collective bargaining process and have nothing to announce at this time. Our focus remains on finding a sustainable manufacturing solution for Brampton Assembly. A court victory for the Ford government in its effort to remove bike lanes from some Toronto streets. The province passed legislation to remove bike lanes along Bloor, Yonge and University back in 2024. Cycling advocates filed a charter challenge and won in Ontario Superior Court. That ruling challenged by the Ford government. And now the Ontario Court of Appeal says the lower court acted incorrectly and it was illegitimate for courts to involve themselves in what was a matter of legislative policy. Michael Longfield with Cycle Toronto says the decision is disappointing for cycling advocates.
4: If I had to summarize it in one word, I guess it would be disappointed. This has been a long fight, but at the same time, I think, reading through the decision, what we also saw was, there was no disputing the facts of the case, which was that bike lanes do not cause traffic congestion and that ripping them out will put people's lives at risk. And this isn't just something that Cycle Toronto is saying. This is something that the government's own experts said and actually advised the minister and the premier on before the legislation was even introduced.
0: CP24 spoke with residents along Bloor to see how they feel about the bike lane ruling reversal.
5: I cycle. I'm able to cycle with my daughter when I feel like in a safe bike lane. I also drive, but I don't know. I think the ridiculous thing about all of it is people like complain about bike lanes, but they don't realize that people in cycles on bikes, if they are not going to have safe places to bike, they're not going to be in bikes, they're going to be more traffic. They're going to be in cars.
6: It's already a danger of being on a bike. You're at a disadvantage on road with cars. If there's a collision, of course. So I think to have a dedicated bike lane makes any biker feel like they could get to where they need to go. a little bit safer.
0: A statement from Ontario's Transportation Minister Preby Sakaria reads in part, our government received a mandate from the people to tackle the traffic and gridlock costing Ontario's economy more than $56 billion every year. We've always been clear, bike lanes should go where they make sense, on secondary roads, not at the expense of vehicle lanes on our busiest streets. Halton Public Health says a bat found in Burlington this week has tested positive for rabies. Officials say this is the first confirmed case of rabies in a bat in the region this year. Rabies is a viral disease spread through the saliva of affected animals. Public health officials say it can be fatal if untreated, but in humans, the disease can be prevented with the rabies vaccine. If you do find a bat in your home, you're being advised to contact your local animal control services. The Toronto Humane Society hosting its largest fundraising event of the year today. It's called Paws in the Park. It's organized in their backyard space along River Street. There are activities to enjoy, vendors to explore, and also a chance to meet animals up for adoption.
7: You can have a meet and greet after you fill out a questionnaire and speak with someone from our adoption team. But we have plenty of information on our adoption page on our website. Today's a great day to come check out our adoption fair. Have a lot of fun. There's a lot going on today, and we hope you come on down.
0: This is Toronto's breaking news, CP24. After the break, hockey night in Brampton. It is coming up soon. We are hearing from the mayor on the events with current and former NHL players. Stay with us.
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0: Current and former NHL stars gearing up for this year's edition of Hockey Night in Brampton. Leafs captain Austin Matthews led one of the teams that took part in last year's event. This year's event is also going to help raise money like they did last year to support the William Osler Health System. Puck drop is set for Wednesday night at the CAA Center.
1: It's going to be a special night in Brampton. There are still tickets available, but this event usually sells out every year. It's become Canada's largest charity hockey game. Last year, we even had one pledge come in of $50 million. And so the numbers are just astronomical, how much this event has raised to build Brampton's second hospital. And we're grateful for the partnership with the Toronto Maple Leafs, who have continued to support this event every year.
0: Hockey Night in Brampton raised more than $6 million last year. The Blue Jays were looking to gain even more ground in their playoff push when they faced the Yankees at home this afternoon.
16: This is hit to deep left center field. Off the wall. Clement is getting the wave on his way to the plate and in there.
0: Charles McAdoo hit an RBI double in the seventh to give the Jays a 2-1 lead. They went on to win 4-1 to officially land an AL wildcard spot. Now, former top prospect Ricky Teeterman also made his major league debut, giving up one run in an inning and two thirds. Before the game, the Jays announced Vladimir Guerrero Jr. was placed on the 7-day injured list because of a concussion. The Jays close out their series with the Yankees tomorrow afternoon at 1:37. The Argos were looking for their third straight win, visiting the Edmonton Elks this afternoon.
9: Arbuckle goes left, and they're giving him the touchdown. Nick Arbuckle into the end zone for the Argos.
0: Nick Arbuckle gave the Argos a boost heading into halftime with a touchdown in the final minute, but that would be the closest the Boatmen would get to getting ahead of the Elks, who dominated the game 42-12. The Argos are back home next Saturday, taking on the Tiger Cats at 7 p.m. A trading card show may look like just a thing, but for young collectors, it can be a low-stakes classroom for learning how to negotiate. CTV's Bob Bellisico shows us some of their skills in action.
10: School may be up for the summer, but the lessons don't stop.
17: $30?
18: It's only $15.
17: It's $15? No, that one's non-hollow. Mine's holographic. Come on, guys. Come on, step up your games. I know. You learn something every day.
10: Card shows have become a place where young collectors learn the art of negotiating.
19: You know, I'm mainly a sports card guy. Traditionally, sports cards kind of dominate the market, and now Pokemon has seen a real resurgence.
10: Robbie Durling, who is bringing the Rad Sports Card and TCG show back to the Sportsplex at St. Clair College Saturday, says the trading card market has basically become its own stock market, with players like Camden Gerard hoping for a return.
20: I don't know, it's just something cool about having a piece of cardboard that's worth more than a house. Like, is that not, like, insane to say?
21: Is that for real?
20: Yeah.
10: Earlier this year, a PSA 10 Illustrator Pikachu sold for $16.5 million and included a necklace worn at WrestleMania 38 and hand-delivered by Logan Paul. Now, Gerard grew up playing with Pokemon cards and got back into the hobby a few months ago. The 16-year-old enjoys the thrill of negotiating and was trying to exchange a Pokemon Elite Training Box, or ETB.
20: Yeah, but it's only going to go up, like, 151 now, and up.
17: Yeah, it did.
20: It did, so now it's ended yours.
17: Yeah, but this aged 2 years.
20: Just wait till this ages 2 years, though.
17: You're right, but I have to take a gamble. You don't. He's the sharpest kid today by far, and I like that. Go ahead.
20: The ETB,
17: no, I'm losing $100.
10: Did Gerard leave happy?
20: I got two things out of it, and I think that the ETB I got will go up in value quicker, and I'll make more money on it.
10: If you have a collection, the homework starts before you get to the show.
19: If you have sports cards or you have Pokemon and you don't know the value, definitely don't just get rid of them for pennies on the dollar. Do your research, make sure you know what you got, and maybe you have a small fortune.
10: Bob Bellachico, CTV News.
0: 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We're going to have a look at Toronto's top stories after the break.
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0: my ears.
1: Indy Weekend in Markham. It is finally in full swing for fans young and old, a day after events were canceled due to issues with the track. Police are asking for help finding a 73-year-old pilot who's been missing since yesterday morning. More details on that ahead. And the Blue Jays, with a big win over the Yankees, helping the team gain critical ground in their push for the playoffs. This is Toronto's breaking news, CP24. Hello, I'm Melissa Duggan. Racing fans gathering in Markham today, where the city is hosting the Ontario Honda Dealers Indy for the first time after the event moved from its longtime home in Toronto. CTV's John Woodward has more from the track.
2: As the cars raced by, many fans were entranced by the sound of those engines.
3: I just like the loudness, watching the cars racing. It's just a fun experience.
2: The sheer power of the cars, a big draw to the Honda Dealers Indy in Markham on Saturday for fans of all ages.
4: I love all the action, the vibe, the feeling.
0: It's like music to my ears.
2: This day, the first time that sound was heard on the Markham track. It's the first year the race has moved north from Toronto's roar on the lakeshore, where cars raced since the mid-80s. A sound that could have been heard Friday, but problems with setting up track features like a pedestrian bridge prompted a delay, leaving a festival full of fans with no cars to watch.
5: It's been good today, better than yesterday.
6: What happened yesterday?
5: It was very, kind of confusing and hectic.
2: Call that a checkered start. IndyCar apologized and said the only race like it in Canada would catch up on Saturday.
7: The city of Markham did what we needed to do.
2: Markham's mayor told CTV News the city spent $13 million on the asphalt, which was ready 2 months ago, and he was glad the event was finally in gear.
7: When it comes to attracting tourists to our city, we hit it out of the park with this one. There's 150,000 people coming to the city of Markham over the course of the weekend.
8: Who's your favorite driver?
2: An amazing experience for Ben Goldberg and family to get a selfie with driver Pato Award, and he says the track is nice too.
8: I think the track is actually really fun. I think they did a great job. That hairpin in the straights is a lot of fun. Yeah. There's something very nostalgic about the Toronto one though. 40 years, you can't recreate nostalgia. So it'll be a challenge, but you know what? They got 5 years to prove themselves.